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1: 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First day of school. Brian Hayes, the O-Dog, Jeff O'Neill, Jamie Noodles McLennan. Everyone back. Great to be back.
2: I had something that was said to me yesterday. It really got my attention. I almost found it somewhat alarming. At Coppinwood, having a bite to eat, and this guy was there about, I don't know how old the guy was, and I'm trying to kind of, I'm thinking he was 35 or something.
3: Yeah.
2: And he was going to the can, and he stopped, and he looked at me, and he goes, are you the guy from Overdrive? And I go, yeah. He goes, oh, I want to shake your hand. He goes, I've been watching you almost all my adult life. Then I was, it got my attention because I'm like,
1: how old are we?
2: Yeah.
1: That guy's talking about his adult life.
2: Yeah, so this guy, and then I was thinking, because I always have this thing where I've only been doing this a couple of years.
1: I know, it's been a long time.
2: We've been in this building for like 15 years, and this guy's been watching the whole time.
3: His adult life.
1: Yeah, and a handshake in the washroom?
2: No.
1: I thought that's where I was sitting down,
2: he was going to the bathroom.
1: I see, okay.
2: But all of his adult life, I was like, man, we've been...
1: I know. I was thinking a bit about that this morning. You know, we've been in the afternoons now for 11 years.
3: This is year 11?
1: Year 11. And we would have done four or five before that in the early afternoon.
3: So and you and I.
1: We were together on our own there for a while.
3: Every time I'm downtown on Richmond.
1: I love that old studio, man.
3: Chum building, and there's the hand.
1: Yeah, that's the hand.
3: You should have a poster of you in the window.
1: I should.
3: With the blue shirt on, the hand screaming into the microphone. Remember, he did 4 hours.
1: That's right. I love telling people that, like it means something. People ask me that all the time.
3: Lot.
1: You ever do anything on your own? Actually, I did. 4 hours I used to do on my own. Yeah, that's how old we are now. Yep. It's almost depressing.
2: And most times when we get back here, it's just like, man, thank God I wasn't working during the summer because there was nothing going on. This summer, there has been a lot of stuff that I wish I was in here. I mean, the Hellebuck stuff,
1: yep.
2: The Larkin stuff, Detroit in general, the contracts in the NHL.
3: Kawhi.
2: Mm-hmm. Kawhi. Vladdy.
1: Yes.
2: What about our boy? It's not getting a lot of love. Pete Crow Armstrong.
1: Yeah.
2: Gonna DCA. Win the NL MVP.
1: He absolutely is.
2: But the one thing that I was dying to be in here for, two things. One was that little weasel in Chicago that faked a hole in one and drove to the golf course early.
3: And they caught him on camera.
1: Yeah.
2: That drove behind the maintenance shed and parked his car and ran up to the hole and made a divot mark, put the ball in the hole.
1: Right.
2: And then faked a hole in one, faked a phone call and got busted. I could not believe that. And the second thing that I cannot stop watching the videos. Is the fake 49ers guy.
1: Oh, yeah. Doogie's big on that guy. He called me last week.
3: Doogie likes that guy?
1: I think he's a fan of this guy. So the story is he was pretending to be a member of the 49ers.
3: Wide receiver, right?
1: Right.
2: Yeah. He faked being a 49ers player, and he scammed women out of $1.3 million.
1: A lot of money.
2: Wouldn't you have to ask yourself, if this guy's showing me all these videos of the money and the safe, and these bags and the cars, why would he be asking me for money?
1: Well, that is exactly right.
3: Yeah.
1: Unfortunately, fraud happens a lot in society.
3: Yes.
1: Where afterwards you hear the story and you think to yourself, what was going through your mind?
3: Yeah.
1: Like, how could you possibly fall for that, that you'd think that person would need money at that situation? But you're right. That guy, why it works?
2: The videos are insane. He was taking the helmet everywhere.
1: Everywhere. A helmet, as if that made, that's how you remember the NFL.
3: I know the story.
2: This honestly would be like Doogie taking an Argos helmet down to the beaches and running route patterns and having JP throwing him passes.
1: Yeah.
2: And putting music to it and saying training for training camp and somebody saying, oh man,
1: I need some money out of this somehow.
2: Doogie's
1: and he was working for him. Because it's a 53-man roster plus practice squad in the NFL. Now, you would think, because back in the day when you guys played, now you actually were NHL players. There are a lot of guys who would claim they played in the NHL that didn't. But before Google and stuff, women would have to make a judgment call.
3: I caught an imposter of mine.
2: Look at this guy, Jay.
3: Look at this guy, though.
1: Yeah. I'm just training. Insane. Kyle Shanahan just gave me a call.
2: Like, imagine. He's wearing his helmet.
3: Why is he wearing a helmet?
1: Because he's a 49er thing. Player.
2: Watch him run, though. This dude is not an NFL player.
1: I know.
2: First of all, he doesn't have the build. Like,
3: yeah,
1: he's not big enough.
3: Well, listen,
1: he could be a cornerback or something. Maybe a wide receiver.
2: But watch this route he runs here, and you're telling me someone's...
1: It's outrageous.
3: He almost falls. That's Al's brother in the parking lot.
1: It really is. And no one, like, who in the NFL is training with a helmet on at the beach? It's the most absurd thing to fall
2: to the extent that this guy went to, like, he even changed, like, the tight hats they wear. He had a Chargers one on. He's like,
1: he nailed it.
2: He got traded. I got traded. And then every time somebody's like, I can't see you on the roster, he's like, that's because there's a practice and I hurt my finger. So I'm not actually on the practice squad. Dude, this guy,
3: it's a fraud.
2: I don't know how he kept up with all the lies.
1: It is really wild. And eventually he got caught, clearly. But, that's we're crazy. Living in a world now where you can't get away with what you used to get away with. You know, in terms of trying to convince people. Now, usually, again, it would be a woman at the bar. Yeah, I'm in town. I'm playing for I'm on the Oilers or something. And you're like, please. Hopefully she doesn't know. You know, like, hopefully she doesn't look at you and go, you're not, there's no chance. There's no chance you play in the NHL.
2: I'm not saying
1: I ever tried it. I'm saying
2: me
1: I
2: and
1: know
2: my
1: it.
2: Buddies would have all kinds of routines telling chicks at bars and stuff like that. We were a rock band. We were this. We were
1: but
2: that.
1: You actually played in the NHL, so why would you feel obligated to change that story? Well, like, maybe in Carolina it doesn't fly.
2: Well, dude, I never had to say
1: I'm not
2: squat.
1: Saying you would have to, but guys would say anything back in the day.
3: You know what? You say anything. The thing that when I busted the guy, we were at Cowboys after a game, and I was standing on the corner upstairs. And a girl comes over and starts chatting, and I said, yeah, I'm Jamie McClellan. She's like, no, you're not. That guy over there is. And I'm like, what? But think about it. The obscure backup goaltender, nobody knows.
1: Yeah, the perfect play.
3: It was the perfect play. I sent him a drink.
1: Good for you.
3: From the bartender said,
1: start waving out. Because you know he knows who you are.
3: Believe me. Like, he did a beeline out the door.
1: You have to. That's immediately.
3: What concerns you, though, is if the guy's a jackass and he does something illegal, like this guy, the fraud. Right?
1: Totally. Totally. Like, although he wasn't impersonating anyone. Like, he was creating his own.
3: Yeah, like he created his own persona.
1: Yeah, like football reference page.
2: His lies were incredible.
1: Like, yeah, it's crazy.
2: I had a house in Malibu. I got a place in Miami. I got this. I got that.
1: He's got everything. Training on the beach. Well, I actually have a list of things we'll get into a little bit later of, like, unresolved stories of the summer that are still kind of waiting there for us.
3: I thought of you all summer.
1: I got a good list.
3: When this stuff would go down, I'm like, I wonder if Hayes' head is going to explode about this. And like the Hellebuck thing, like
1: Crazy that they went public with that.
3: That's a big one. And the, you know, the press release, you know, his comments at the end of the season kind of indicated that, but you never knew, right? You let him cool off, maybe. But the double down right at the end of the summer with the press release, now everybody knew it. It was kind of the worst kept secret, my understanding, in Winnipeg. But that didn't mean everybody else didn't know for real what was going on.
1: Well, now you can't put the cat back in the bag, right?
3: No.
1: Now you can't claim, I don't care what that guy thought. That's not true.
3: Right.
1: He's highlighting the fact that he's out.
3: I'm out.
1: You know, I'm out. And now it's the clock is running for day one of camp. Will he report? You know, we were having the conversation in the hallway because we're all doing our top 50 list for the NHL.
3: Yeah.
1: And I have to admit, I won't get into everything. I had a difficult time placing him because I don't know if he's going to play. Like, how can you project what Hellebuck or Larkin, for that matter, is going to do this year if I don't even know if he's going to show up and play?
3: And what if he gets traded to a crappy team?
1: What if he's in an awful situation? Exactly.
3: Right. And by crappy team, maybe a team that's still rebuilding. That's the wrong verbiage.
1: Sure.
3: But if I'm San Jose, I'm in on Hellebuck.
1: Thinking 3, 4, 5.
3: 2 years from now, we're a rock star team with Celebrini and some of the young players. And if I'm San Jose, I look at it. If I'm Buffalo, I'm looking at them going, we got a hell of a team here. He might be the cherry on top.
2: And for the fans of the Winnipeg Jets, and I understand there's some frustration here. You never want one of your star players to say, I don't want to play here anymore, and I want out. But you have to say to yourself, as an organization, great player, but you know what? What have we won with you? You can't just throw your arms up and say, oh, now we're screwed that Connor Hellebuck's moving out somewhere. The difficulty in the transaction is going to be you want some good players going back, possibly a goaltender, obviously. You would want to look into it. But with all of the no trades and no moves, how are you going to get somebody to go, get back to Winnipeg in a deal? It's going to be awfully difficult.
3: Very challenging. So the one thing that was pointed out to me by some people in Winnipeg media was Chevy, with his back up against the wall, has done some pretty good work there. Keep of, you know, PLD trade was good. What he needs is cost control. You need to trade for players that you can control their contracts, either young guys or guys that are locked into long-term deals.
2: Yeah, because, no, Jamie, you know what veteran players like Kyle Connor and Mark Scheifele and Morrissey are going to say? They always, every NHL player says, we don't care about a first-round draft pick, or we don't care about cost control because we're trying to win right now, and we're under the gun to win.
3: 100%.
2: What the hell does cost certainty players mean for us?
3: What I mean is young players, you know, again, if I'm, I don't think this would happen, but if I'm looking at Buffalo, it's like, I need Zach Benson. I need a young, good player that just signed an 8-year deal or 7-year deal, that type of stuff, because you know that you've got them for a while, and then he would have to demand out. Winnipeg it's a very slippery slope. We all know. You know, we love the people of Winnipeg. We've
1: been
3: there.
1: Second home, always has
3: second
1: been.
3: Home for you, all of that type of stuff. But it's not on everybody's list. And to be honest, it's on everybody's no trade list.
1: It is a
3: That's
1: reality.
3: That's just, you know, yep. Edmonton was before McDavid got there. Mm-hmm. Ottawa's not on everybody's list. Carolina, they're winning cups, but they're not on everybody's list. There are certain teams. It's a real slippery slope. And then, if it happens to Hellebuck, are we asking, is Kyle Connor next? Put his hand up. Or Mark Scheifele or Josh Morrissey. Are those guys saying, if we get a good return, we still got a really good team here?
1: That's the question, because you could make a case for, like, Hellebuck is the face of that organization. Like, and he is their best
3: Three
1: player.
3: Three and a heart.
1: Yes. He is the Winnipeg Jets.
3: Yeah.
1: As much as almost anyone in the league, short of Crosby and the Pens, Ovechkin and the Capitals,
3: yeah,
1: maybe McDavid and the Oilers. I mean, he's in that type of category,
3: yes,
1: as he represents the team. You could make the argument, a strong one, okay, he's put the white flag up. We all should as an organization. We got to reload this whole thing. But if that happens, if that's your decision, then the next call is probably from Connor and Scheifele saying, all right, we're out of here too.
3: Right.
1: And then you got to fully commit.
3: Right.
1: So for me, it's a real fork in the road. You either try to just concede on this, get as much as you can that's going to help you to continue to win and promote this idea that we're still in it to win it.
3: Right.
1: Or you strip it right down to the wood. Like, there's two options here for me.
2: That's a vicious cycle, though, Hayes.
1: I understand
2: because
1: that.
2: Because you strip it down to the wood, and then you get young players, and then they turn into stars, and then they want money, and then they just say, I'm out of here. And then it's like, what do you got to unload? It's like you're rebuilding from a rebuild all the time. It's an awfully difficult
1: situation.
2: It's
1: a very, very
2: But I do agree with Craig
1: spot.
2: Button's philosophy on this, where it's like, you can't throw your arms up and say, there's nothing I can do here. You got to find a way to
3: work.
2: Get good players in there and do it.
3: And Chevy has had... Listen, he's I believe, is he not one of the longest-standing managers in the league?
1: He's the only GM they've had since they got back to Winnipeg.
3: But he's done some good work there. But it was pointed out, again, I talked to people in Winnipeg, that they've won, what, 4 playoff rounds?
1: And Hellebuck's a part of that, too.
3: Agreed. Right. But I think this is a team that is in real transition. 2 years ago, they won the President's Trophy.
1: Yeah.
3: Last year, they missed the playoffs. It was a big step back last year.
1: Big time.
3: So I think with health... Adam Lowry is a fantastic leader, fantastic captain. They missed him for the first 2 months of the year last year. Hellebuck injured. You look at, you know, some guys had career years, some guys did not play well. What do they have this year? That'll be interesting for me, because now Colorado's not going anywhere. Minnesota's got some stuff they got to sort out.
1: Quinn Hughes,
3: there's
1: right?
3: another
1: He's down
3: one
1: at the U.S.
3: Line.
1: Open, absolutely. And now, like, no one knows.
2: People down at the U.S. Open.
1: Some funny stuff
3: Trevor
1: going Zegras on at the U.S.
3: enjoying
1: Open.
3: His life or what?
1: A lot of hockey players kicking around down there. But Hughes was still with his brothers down in New York, right? Yeah. And people, and like, it's.
2: This that must send out a vibe like all the brothers' picks. And I understand that they're family and they like hanging out together, but it's just, I don't know what Billy G, and I know he's been speaking to the media recently, but.
1: Listen, there's nothing he can do. He's a UFA after this year.
3: I know.
1: And he's got all the cards, and he always has.
3: Just your gut of gut, right now, September 8th, does he extend? Does he have a contract by This might be a confirm or deny.

0: they just had Murderers Row there.
1: Right.
0: They had Dallas.
1: Exactly. And they beat Dallas. You know, and then they ran into, was it Colorado in the second round?
0: Yeah.
1: But they're a really good team. You know, he's been spending the summer with his brothers and all that. I get it. I feel like maybe he gets back to Minnesota, gets in camp, and then he goes, all right, let's figure this out. Let's sign a 2 or 3 year deal. Maybe it's a 1 year extension. Maybe he does a McDavid. It's a 2 year thing. Then it lines up with, I think, when Jack Hughes is going to be up and they decide maybe it's not Jersey, they go somewhere else.
0: Exactly.
1: You know, who knows? Maybe they go to Detroit. They're from Michigan. Like anything's possible at that point. But it is a big story, and there's a lot of them. Like there's a lot of kind of unresolved stories, and we've got confirmed coming up later in the hour. Dan Patrick, the NFL starting tomorrow. Yeah, I was driving in thinking about this with the Jays. You mentioned the Blue Jays, who they lost a tough one last night. They battled back.
0: Needed that win last night.
1: Like Cassis got hit. He got hit hard, and he couldn't hold base any runners last night.
0: Think he lost the.
1: He probably fell far enough behind Schlittler, and Judge is coming back tonight. Not that that necessarily factors into the Cy Young, but all eyes are on New York. Schlittler's got the upper hand because he's a Yankee.
2: Just quickly on the Cy Young, don't you find it crazy how some guys' records are like, back in the day, it's like you had to have 20 wins.
1: Yeah.
0: Yeah, you were.
1: That's what determined if you won.
2: You got to get to 20 wins and you're the Cy Young winner.
1: Yes.
2: And then everything else kind of is debatable or whatever through the people voting. But like 10-5.
1: He's 10-5 and it means wins and losses mean nothing.
2: I find that to be a little bit much. I don't know. I guess it's old fashioned to think of the Cy Young winner having 20 wins, but that's just how I think.
1: But you're right. It was mandatory. You had to have 18 or 19 wins.
0: But keep it
1: minimum
0: mind.
1: To be in the race for a Cy Young.
2: But 20 was the magic number. Yeah.
1: Generally, it was 22-4 or something like
0: keep
1: that.
0: Keep in mind though, these guys are now going 5 innings. Six innings.
1: Completely like different world.
0: It's different. Yeah. So the wheels can fall off really quick there. I watched a ton of Jays games this summer. A ton.
1: Yes.
0: I'm so disappointed, but there's a lot of great.
1: They battled themselves back into it, which is pretty incredible.
0: Which is great.
1: Like,
0: because
1: they've got a race
0: in
1: September.
0: I think there were six games back, and it was
2: where they are with the injuries to the pitching staff.
1: Yep.
2: And literally zero production from Vlad. Less than zero.
0: Zero.
1: So that is what I was about to say. I came to a conclusion on the drive in here today. That Vladdy Guerrero Jr. is the luckiest man in pro sports because he still has an opportunity to salvage his season and his reputation.
2: I've been saying it for 2 weeks. It's like, now is your time to go. He had that one game in Cleveland where he hit a bomb, and it's like, is this guy going to go magic again like he did in the playoffs last year? And as soon as that home run left the building and he had that 5 RBI game in Cleveland, he's been trashed.
1: He's done nothing the last few games. Last night was no different. But they have 17 games left. I'm not holding my breath it's going to happen. But they're a game out. If he plays the way he's capable of playing, if he can do what he did in the playoffs, which, again, seems impossible based on
2: impossible. But I have given up on that idea.
1: He literally can salvage everything. Because 100%. If he throws him on his back for 17 games and gets him into the playoffs, nobody is going to care about the first 140 games. Nobody. Like, nobody cares.
0: I'll go a step further.
1: You can literally salvage everything here by getting red hot for three weeks.
0: If they make the playoffs and he still continues, but the rest of them carry.
1: Yeah.
0: And he has a good playoffs, people don't care about
1: it. Of course not.
0: But they've got to make the playoffs for him to at least even have a chance.
1: That's why he's
0: so
1: lucky.
0: This wasn't a burn.
1: He's so lucky his team has battled their way back into this because he has not contributed to it.
2: Dude,
1: he's got a 685 OPS.
0: And 8 home runs.
2: Somebody had told you in March that Vladimir Guerrero Jr. is not going to hit a home run at home this season. What would you say to that person?
1: I'd say he was clearly injured for the whole year. Like, that would be the obvious answer. And then if you followed it up saying, no, he was healthy and he's going to play every day, I'd say that's impossible and it's not true.
2: And for his own kind of selfish reasons, he needs to go hero mode right now for his exit meeting alone. Because if he's trashed the rest of the season, like, aren't people, like...
1: What are they going to say to him?
2: Well, I'm just saying, though,
1: he's got $450 million left.
2: I get it, but don't you think the Jays brass are going to say, like, this guy hit 23 home runs last year, now he's got 8... Yes, he was incredible and took us to the World Series, but what the hell do we have on our hands moving forward?
1: It's a serious
2: question,
1: and it's
2: like
1: one that he's going to have to answer
2: offensively
1: for.
2: Like a guy that was...
0: I text you guys the one time. I was
2: like, how could you go from...
0: It literally, there was a meatball came down over home plate. He looked like

0: he got contact. I'm like, this is gone.
1: Mm-hmm.
0: They didn't even make the warning track.
2: No.
0: Dude, and I was like, what is...
3: It is either just the hardest brown ball of life, or it's just...
2: Well,
3: it's like a guy that was using PEDs that stopped, and it's just like he's got nothing.
2: He's got nothing. And like last, his second at bat, he's a 3-0 count. And like why he doesn't have a red light in a situation like that, based on the way he's played this year, is beyond me. It's because he's Guerrero. They're like, go ahead and hit if you see a pitch. Gets jammed, dribbles one down to short.
0: Yeah.
2: Like, it's just like, what are you doing, man? But again,
0: he's got
2: an opportunity. Emphasize this enough.
0: Yeah, he's got an opportunity.
2: I can't believe we're in a situation here where they have battled themselves in with all the injuries, like you said. Their rotation has been completely depleted. It still is.
0: Yeah.
2: Like they basically have two arms that they can trust, and one of them was last night, and he had maybe the worst outing of his of the season.
0: Yeah.
2: He's really, really struggled last night. You got Soriano on the mound tonight. That's about it. You know, like Scherzer, you have no idea. We don't know when your Savage is coming back. You know, it's a real crapshoot. Three of the five starts. And he can go Lloyd Christmas and trade in the Shaggin' Wagon for a moped and completely redeem himself.
3: Dude, I'm sorry. It's not
2: he
3: even,
2: can.
3: I'm not
2: saying he will, but
3: no,
2: he can.
3: He's not doing it.
2: And like Santander's maybe going to come back soon. Which is,
3: I saw that guy's pick, and I'm like, no way. Oh, yeah. you're healthy now?
2: I know. It's almost like a union member that's like, I got to get an hour.
3: Like a brand new shoulder from a pig?
2: Yeah.
3: Like sewn into his upper body?
2: Later this week, he's going to be in Buffalo taking hacks.
0: But there is some... The crazy part is you had guys who, again... Career years. Cease, you know.
2: Phenomenal.
0: Might not win it, but he's right there. Bateman's an exciting play. You know, you're looking at guys and you're like, okay, we've got some Okamoto, like, you know, some, like.
2: 30 bombs.
0: Awesome seasons. And then you're like, Vladdy, if he just was average.
2: Yeah. Average, they're 20, well into the wild card.
0: If Vladdy had 22 dingers right now.
2: They're two games into the wild card.
0: Yes.
2: Maybe more than
0: maybe
2: that.
0: More.
2: Maybe chasing Boston. Like, but thinking, like, hey, we could get into that.
0: But they are, you know, I hate to just single one guy out and go, this is the reason, but that's the reason.
2: So for the next calendar year, let's look past the next 17 games and just assume it continues and he resets and he starts his year next year. Who would you have higher expectations for in terms of their next full season? Vladdy Jr. or Austin Matthews?
3: Well, first of all, let me ask you this. What is this season for Austin? Is this like Austin Matthews playing 82 games and having three goals?
0: 84 games.
2: Well, the equivalent,
3: like this is basic. I mean, think about that. Austin Matthews played 82 or 84 games full season and had three goals. Do you know what kind of misery that guy would be going through?
2: Yeah. No, Matthews has had two very down years based on his standards. They are light years better than what Vladdy's played like this year.
0: Statistically, light years.
2: Light years. But they're the two faces of the organization, the two best players, two guys in their prime, two highest paid guys, two guys they rely on to have success.
0: Yeah.
2: So, you know.
0: I expect more out of Austin.
2: Resetting everything, who do you think is going to have a better full season during their next campaign?
0: For me, it's Austin. Because last year was a mess right from the drop of the puck. It looked like somebody had shot his dog because Marner wasn't there passing him pucks. He didn't look like he was in a groove. They were cycling through. It was Max Domi there, like, you know, name players. Yarn Croak was passing him the puck. You got Rick Michelli. Like, at some point, there had to be some stability. There wasn't. He just didn't look comfortable, and then the injury, and they shut him down, and that's it. Austin Matthews, regardless of who he plays with, and we had that chat out in the hallway, I still think the kid should get a lot of looks with him. Maybe he doesn't.
2: You're saying McKenna.
0: McKenna.
2: Yep.
0: But at the end of the day, the roster is more NHL players now this year than it was a year ago. However, I'm still concerned the bottom six doesn't score as much. You know,
2: they turned it over completely.
0: But they turned it over, and the players look like they're slotted better, and they are older. I am concerned there is, Father Time, some speed issues on some things, you know. But
3: it's
0: at the end of the day,
3: it's a total coin flip.
0: But I expect Austin Matthews. Marner's gone now. He's not going to be asked about Marner and that. Like, that's gone, and that was a thing that was over his head. He needed to figure out who he was going to play with. We'll figure out this year. Maybe it's Roslovic. Maybe it's Nyes Roslovic. Maybe it's McKenna, and they move Nyes over to the right side because Cowan comes in and plays top six left side. There's options now. and you're not worried about, like, how are we replacing Marner's minutes? That's gone. They are replacing him internally and what they have. So I think he's poised to have a better season, but health is a big part of it.
3: It's a difficult question because what is Austin Matthews, like, is it one versus the other? Like, what would Austin Matthews have to do to have a better season than compared to what Vladdy has to do? You know what I mean? Like, for Vladdy to have a breakout or a comeback season, what the hell does he have? He has to hit at least 35 home runs.
2: Yeah, 30-plus home runs, be a very difficult out, lead the team in basically every statistical category, which is what is expected.
0: Right.
2: And, yeah, I mean, Matthews has set a higher bar based on the player he is.
0: Right.
2: You know, like, Vladdy had not ever established himself as a top 5 or even 10 player in the league. He had the capabilities. At times, he played himself into that ranking.
0: Right.
2: But I don't think was consistently there. Austin has been for 7 or 8 years now. So the bar is higher for him. But I think the fact that we're having this debate, and it's a legitimate question, says something about the players and the teams and the uncertainty of what could happen in the future.
0: I would like to see Matthews get good looks. Last year, I don't think he got the looks that he was getting in past years.
2: Mm.
0: You give a guy.
2: He didn't rip the puck home. The
0: I understand
2: he didn't
0: that.
2: Either.
0: I understand that. Missing the net, hitting crossbars. Like, there, he didn't have a year last year. It was just everything he touched seemed to be the wrong way. But if he gets looks, he is still a one shot scorer. Like, he doesn't need 10 shots to get one goal in a game.
2: Mm-hmm.
0: One opportunity with a good look, he can make you pay. They got to get him the puck still. Who's going to do that?
2: That's going to be the question for Jim Hiller and company and Austin, for that matter. All right, confirm or deny coming up this afternoon. Dan Patrick will join us. The NFL season starting tomorrow, then Rams Niners in Australia on Thursday. What a way to start your year.
3: And when we come back, I'm going to tell you about Duffy with the biggest choke job at a club championship you've ever done.
2: No, I don't want to hear that.
3: It's the most losery thing anyone's ever done on the court. Wait until you hear how we lost.
2: Okay, I don't want to hear that.
0: I want to hear
2: I'm worried about it.
3: So tough.
2: JD's our guy. We love him.
0: We love him.
2: All right, that more still to come. Overdrive continues up on YouTube Live.
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21: 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Play here.
3: And he says to his playing partners, did anyone see that? Oh, it was a pop-up. No, this thing gets way worse, dude. Anyone see that? His playing partners are like, no idea where that ball went, man. He's got to reload. So on his way down, he's got one of these power carts, okay? And he's just rattled looking for that first tee ball to see. I guess it was a provisional or something. So he's looking for the first golf ball. And his power cart goes, with the clubs on it, goes over the top of a bunker and crumples over. Like, it just falls. Yeah. And everything comes out of his bag. Like, all the golf balls are everywhere, and all his clubs fall out. And he's so embarrassed. He's like, the guys didn't help me. I'm putting all my stuff back into this golf bag. He gets to the next tee. So he makes a double or triple. And then he gets to the next tee. When his power cart went over the bunker, it snapped his driver.
2: No way. Oh, no.
3: So, like, you must have thought, like, oh, he missed a four-footer or something to lose the C-flight.
2: Yeah.
3: His power caddy drove into a bunker and broke his clubs, and he could, like, the sky ball, and he was just rattled.
2: Oh, that would end it. Yeah, because that's
0: mentally,
2: the mental
0: you're
2: game.
0: Fried. You're fried after that.
2: You're toast. You start hitting wacky shots, and then stuff like that happens. Because it happens all the time with the guys with the motorized carts. They stop paying attention, and it'll go right into a lake.
0: That's true.
2: Like, literally, that happens. Guys aren't paying attention, and they're like, dude, your clubs are gone. Like,
3: I know, that is crazy. How terrible is that? Like, what a nerdy way to choke away the championship.
2: Yeah, you flip your bag over and snap your QI4D.
0: So he had to use a different driver.
2: He'd be hitting three woods, and he can't hit a 3-wood off the, you know, like, if he's trying to motor around a tough track, you need that driver working for you. That's very difficult.
0: I feel for Jared.
3: I just felt
0: that's
3: bad very for the guy for because that is the nerdiest way of all time to lose the club season.
2: That's unfortunate.
3: And that is not fabricated, by the way. Sometimes I like to puff up a story here.
2: No, that's real.
3: That's the truth.
2: I could see that being real. I've heard horror stories of guys who have literally lost their clubs right in the water.
0: How much like would that, you pay to watch that video, though?
2: It'd be a great video to see him. Imagine the panic on his face.
0: Him chasing it down.
2: Chasing it down. It flips and then realizing it.
3: Like, imagine his wife if she went out to watch. And there's my hubby. Like, oh, he's tied one. And then, oh, there goes his cart. Like, it's, oh, no, his cart's all
0: that
3: over
0: is
3: the
0: a Vern Lundquist.
2: Yeah. Well, the choppiest thing you can do on a golf course is hit a shot where you go, where you lose it. Like, when you start going like this. Like on, that's like, you know that look. Like, I've seen guys do that with wedges in their hand where they don't know where it goes. I'm like, dude, you're hitting a 40-yard shot. How do you lose your golf ball? Like, you really have to have no control over your face.
0: This is probably a great invention. AI where it can track your ball no matter what, and it just tells you your ball is
2: up. It probably is coming.
0: 190 yards
2: over to
0: the right.
2: Golf balls, they cost enough already, but it might be worth it if you can find your golf ball and you never lose one. Right. That's possible. I could see that being a part of the future.
0: I misspoke. It wasn't Vern Lundquist. That's a Sam Rosen where it's like, oh, my goodness.
2: That's right. That was Mike Medano at the Garden.
0: I can't believe I just saw it.
3: Old school. Like, that Brent Musburger would have had a field day the other day.
2: With the Michigan, old, Western Michigan?
3: No. There's a girl that was like an Old Miss fan.
2: Oh, I saw this. Zoom in on the camera.
3: The cameraman, literally, this poor girl, just showed her on TV. That's it.
2: Yeah.
3: I know that Musburger, he would have loved that dirty rat. He would have loved it.
0: He gave himself a woo at the end, too. Woo, woo.
2: Look at her. It was crazy.
3: I know, but
2: Musburger.
3: This girl has said ever since that happened, she's gone viral. Like, people have been creeping out who she is and
2: because
3: what she's up to and DMing her.
2: She's a beautiful woman. The zoom in on the camera is what...
0: Yeah.
2: Was wild. There's like the guy,
0: it's
2: it was
0: egregious.
2: One thing, okay, it's a fan that can't believe it. And then they start doing the zoom in.
0: Yeah.
2: People like the camera guy cannot be serious.
0: Really right enjoying himself.
2: Was that really necessary to pull that off?
3: I saw one of the creepiest tweets. She's got her hands up like this, and one guy tweeted, armpit guys. And I'm like, how creepy could you be? Armpit lovers? There's no such thing as armpit guys.
2: I have not heard of it, but I guarantee you.
0: You go on to those
2: dude,
0: OnlyFans,
2: there's kneecap there's, guy.
3: There is not an armpit guy.
0: I guarantee in my...
2: 100%.
3: I almost passed out when I read that one. Armpit guys, check this out.
2: I guarantee you there is a a subreddit out there.
0: You hear of these OnlyFans models going, I made $1 zillion and there's people that wanted a picture of my toenail. Like, it's literally...
3: Find the pic of this Old Miss girl fan at the game. And I'm going to, like, the tweet is insane.
2: I thought you were going to say that Michigan, Western Michigan final where the clock was at zero.
0: Oh, and they went out of bounds.
2: And then, they reviewed it and then they got the Hail Mary at the end and Michigan ended up winning the game.
0: Yeah.
3: That was the new coach's first.
2: Yes, it was.
0: Yeah.
2: Yeah, this was it, which was just crazy. This was the original one. So the clock is like, oh no, this is the end after it was down to zero. Okay. So the original play or the first play ended. The clock is at zero.
0: Yes. 100%. And they're 5 feet out of the end zone.
2: Without question. And it's one of the biggest upsets ever. Like Appalachian State beat Michigan earlier about 20 years ago, probably the biggest upset in college football history. This would have been way up there. Western Michigan. This was a layup for them. Anyway, they end up winning it in the end. They storm the field, which a lot of people are taking issue with. Like, it's week one against Western Michigan. Probably not worthy of storming the field.
0: Wow.
2: But that put the refs immediately on
0: blast.
2: Like, what are you watching? What are you doing? You talk about a zoom in. Yeah. How does this all sync up? Like, we're sitting here at home. It doesn't possibly make sense.
0: Yeah.
2: But it brought football right back into the forefront. Like, it's go time. Hating on refs and rivalries.
0: Are you fired up for your Packers this year?
2: I'm nervous about them. I got to be honest. Like, Josh Jacobs is now on the exemption list. He's not going to play. He may not play all year. So I don't know what's going to happen with their backfield, their offensive line, their secondary. There's some, you know, Parsons isn't going to play the first 4 or 5 weeks of the year. I'm a little bit concerned. I got to be honest. But
0: Packers or Chiefs more concerned about?
2: Packers right now.
0: Really?
2: Yeah. Chiefs,
3: Why is Parsons not playing?
2: He's coming off the ACL injury. He's still yeah. recovering. Like they have a team policy. They don't let you play. They don't even let you think about coming back prior to like 9 months or something post-op. So he had surgery week 13, whatever it was, week 14 of last year. So he's not going to come back until week 5 or week 6. The Chiefs are a weird team because they were so dominant, so good, and they have one off year.
0: And now people,
2: a lot of people, myself included, are like, I don't even know if they're a playoff team. They could win a Super Bowl this year, and a lot of people, myself included, will look back and say, what the hell are we thinking doubting Patrick Mahomes and Andy Reid?
0: Well, there were some pictures floating around about Taylor Swift's husband looking a little out of shape.
2: And that's a problem. Who is Mahomes going to throw the ball to? It's an issue. How many weapons do they have? They have Kenneth Walker there now who won the Super Bowl MVP. But they have a spotlight on them.
0: Bills,
2: they still have Mahomes.
0: My Bills are ready, I think.
2: Buffalo Bills, they're ready to go. We're going down there for their home opener in a week.
3: I find it amazing how this.
2: We're going to be down there. We can't wait. Thursday night against Detroit.
3: That's going to be fun. I find it amazing how the Seahawks went on an incredible run and won the Super Bowl. And the next year, like, they get zero love.
2: I know.
3: Like, everyone's all in the Rams, and the Rams have these additions. They got Garrett and Donald coming out of retirement. And it's like, Seattle, no one talks about. They always go back to the other picks, like the Ravens. Watch out for the Ravens again, the Bills. And they just bypass Seattle.
0: Let me ask you about the Carolina Hurricanes. Are they going to get that same love?
3: Absolutely not.
0: That's what I'm saying.
3: They mirror each other.
2: They're not going back to back. I'll say it right now. I don't think Carolina's going to the Stanley Cup this year.
3: They went 16-3 in the playoffs.
2: They were unbelievable.
3: So why would you just blurt that out?
2: Because I don't think they're going to.
3: 42 minutes it took you to say something stupid.
2: I'm just telling you. I don't think they're
3: 16-3. Why would they not do it again?
0: You brought up Seattle. I'm like, that is the Carolina Hurricanes.
2: Yeah.
0: Nobody's going to.
2: Seattle has a better chance at a Super Bowl, I think.
3: Tell me why you would say that. A
2: couple of different reasons. One, it's so tough to go back.
3: Don't
2: even
3: say Freddie Anderson's not there.
2: I get that Florida just did it. I guess that Tampa's done a reason. It's incredibly difficult. In NHL history, going back to back is very, very tough.
0: Yeah.
2: Bussey didn't play until game 4 of the cup final or whatever. What the hell? Like, I don't know what their goaltending's like.
3: They give up 10 shots a game.
2: They
3: Let's start with that.
2: Unbelievable. Brendan Moore's going to have them rocking. They're going to the playoffs. I have no doubt about that. I think they might win the division. I just think it's very difficult to go back to back. It's a longer ride. You got to win 16.
0: Yeah.
2: Right? In the Super Bowl, you gotta win four. You know, and if you win the top seed, you gotta win 3.
3: Give me four teams that you would put ahead of Carolina as a Stanley Cup favorite.
2: Colorado. I would. I'd put Colorado ahead of them.
0: I got one.
3: You're just doing what I talked about with the NFL.
0: I've got one, and this is crazy. The Florida Panthers.
2: I don't know about them.
0: I think they've got the best top 9 in the league.
2: Without question. I agree with that. On paper, it's gross.
0: On paper, it's gross.
2: On paper, their top 9 is disgusting.
0: And then their top 4D are really good. You're right. Markstrom is not Bobrovsky.
2: Scares me.
0: But, again, Markstrom's not playing behind New Jersey.
2: Mm-hmm.
0: You know, you're like, Markstrom's a good goalie. Now he's 36, though. Correct me if I'm wrong. 35, 36. He's got something to prove there. You're right. It's not Bobrovsky. But I think that Florida team is rested and they're really good.
2: So
0: Carolina deserves more love, but you just brought up Seattle.
3: I'm
0: going
3: to give it to them, man, and it's completely disrespectful.
0: It should be theirs, and somebody's got to take it.
3: You're just doing exactly what I said about the Seattle Seahawks.
2: I know, and I don't think Seattle's going to win the Super Bowl. Like, there's only one team that can win. I'm not saying they're going to miss the playoffs.
0: Yeah.
2: And you're not wrong in terms of how good they are. They're an exceptional team. They're a young team. They've lost some pieces. Everyone does.
0: Yeah.
2: But Seattle, they also have the luxury of not going to Australia to start their season.
0: Yeah.
2: I think the Rams and Niners are getting jammed up big time here. They're halfway around the world. They're playing in Australia.
0: That's crazy.
3: I always said that about the NHL. You're playing 82 games a year. Why on earth? I think a couple of years ago, the LA Kings were in Australia doing something.
2: Yeah, they did. You're right.
3: It's like, why in the hell all this, like, Europe in the middle of the season? 82 games, it's insane.
2: Yeah.
3: Why would you even contemplate it? It's too much for the travel. Now there's 84 games, but the NFL, there's 17 games.
2: I know.
3: You can handle Australia.
2: It's, and the travel, they're going back to the West Coast.
0: I know.
2: It's a great game to get. If you're in Australia, you get Rams Niners. What a launching pad into the NFL
0: for you. It is good, but it's still,
2: it's asking a lot. The players have got to be rattled.
0: Yeah, of course. Because it messes with your body clock, and we all know we've traveled. Like, It doesn't take 2 days to recover from that type of time zone. Well, it's going to take a minute.
3: How long did they get there before they, like, they got there a week before, didn't they?
2: No, so they've done two different things, which is pretty fascinating. We talk about sports science all the time.
0: Yeah.
2: The Niners went about a week before. The Rams are, like, flying in today or
0: day
2: something.
0: Of, yeah.
2: Yeah, so they're doing two totally different things.
0: Be interesting to see who's fresher.
2: Exactly. The Rams are banking on body clock. Like, they're going to sleep on the plane and get up and pretend they're still in L.A., effectively. Yeah. And the Niners looked at it like, we got to get there, get acclimated, get hydrated.
0: Yeah.
2: So they're playing it very differently, which is pretty fascinating. We'll see who's got it right. Dan Patrick on that more in about 20 minutes. Mentioned Florida. There's some back and forth between the Panthers and the Senators already. We'll tell you what some of these players are doing and what they're saying. We'll get into that. Confirm or deny still to come as well. Overdrive continues up on TSN 5.
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0: For two or one?
2: I think three pack. Don't you?
3: Yes.
2: We're going three.
0: Three?
3: Yeah. But his text was, do you want to join forces so we have a better chance?
2: Kind of hedging. Yeah, exactly. Yeah. To hedge.
3: And I just was like, I don't like that.
2: No.
3: I don't.
2: We'll stick together. Because you're this invested year after year after year. If you hit the jackpot, you also don't want to spread the wealth out.
0: Yeah, but you get jammed up by like teams that.
2: Look at
0: a couple
2: of
0: years ago, the Lions jammed you up.
2: We got so jammed up 1 year by, I think it was the Lions. It was the Rams. It was Jared Goff lost to the Jets, I think, and they were like a 16.5 point favorite at home. Week 16.
3: I know, and
2: like
3: we had a clear path because we had everything lined up.
2: And
3: Jerry Goff absolutely jammed us.
2: Completely jammed us in the biggest upset in Vegas history. Literally one of the biggest ever
0: really.
2: In terms of how big of a favorite they were. And we're not just saying this. We had lined up like, all right, next week it's Tampa. And they all hit. Like we would have got to the finish line.
0: You would have won if Jerry Goff is the guy that.
2: We hit. We're like, this is the layup. We're in. Like the two of us are celebrating. We're like, the Rams are going to win this.
0: Yeah.
2: And the next 2 weeks, we're set with our picks. And they hit. And Jerry Goff jammed us. Got dealt for Stafford, I think, that year. And he's still in Detroit. So we're going to get into this more in the next hour. And we got all week to get into this, all season to get into this. I'm sure you saw Brad Marchand made a little chippy comment on Instagram when there was something posted about who could be the future captain in Ottawa. Shabbat.
0: Sanderson
2: or Stützle.
0: Yeah.
2: And he goes, ha, ha, ha, Stützle, ha, ha, ha, which seems so unnecessary. Like, you're like a 40-year-old guy in the league. You know, like, I get he plays the role and he does it very, very well. But he takes a run at Stützle, and now Shabbat's talking about Tkachuk leaving today. And there's a lot, like, it has the potential for a lot of animosity.
0: Well, the game's early, too, isn't it? October 20...
2: First week or two of the year.
3: In Ottawa?
0: In Ottawa. The first, his first time back.
3: Let's go down to that game.
2: It'll be phenomenal. Here's my concern, is that Ottawa doesn't have really any muscle.
0: Like, yeah, they don't.
2: Like, if
3: well, dude,
2: Florida rolls in there and goes, we're looking for a fight tonight.
3: Well,
2: what are they going to do about that?
3: Think about this. The Toronto Maple Leafs are going to be playing the Florida Panthers, and one of their defensemen took out Austin Matthews last year. But you would think that there would be a buildup that game's going to be a bloodbath. Who's Toronto have to turn that into a bloodbath?
2: Yeah,
3: any kind of like Tampa, Florida.
0: Florida's
3: game.
0: Built their team that way. You're right, though. I don't think they can look at it that way. Because you're right, like Florida will have a lineup of guys that'll put their hand up. I don't see Ottawa. I think there's guys who have team toughness, but like Dylan Cousins fights, but he's not going to.
2: Yeah.
0: He's not taking on five of them.
2: Right.
0: You know, I you're right. They're not built
2: that way.
0: They're not built that way.
2: Yeah, and the Leafs aren't either. You're right. I mean, Florida is very exclusive in that way. Like they've got.
0: Two Tkachuks.
3: They are barroom brawlers.
2: Bennett can fight clearly. Ekblad's a big boy that'll play tough. Gudas is on their team now.
0: Yeah.
2: Like they have four, five, six guys who are more than happy to do.
0: And they all have that, like, even Listerainen and Lindell and that. They play chippy.
2: Yeah.
0: They don't fight or, you know, but they play. They're all in type of thing.
2: I talked about it a few weeks ago.
0: Oh, and they got that Hathaway.
2: Yes, and they did. They got Garnet Hathaway on the fourth line.
3: Just to add insult
0: just for fun.
2: Like, Brady Tkachuk is down there, and Brady's not a guy like a villain necessarily. He is in kind of Toronto and Montreal because he was Ottawa's captain in that history and the, you know, right, all that kind of stuff. But he doesn't, he's not like his brother in that manner.
0: Right.
2: But like Matthew, Bennett, Gudas,
0: Marchand,
2: like those four are way ahead of him in terms of the like hate-o-meter for other teams.
3: Some GMs in the NHL say we need some whiskey drinkers on this team. Meaning like some old school.
2: Yeah.
3: They don't need any more on that team.
2: No, they don't. All right, hour two coming up. Dan Patrick confirmed with Deny Overdrive continues up on YouTube Live.
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2: Hour 2 Overdrive continues, powered by FanDuel, bringing you more ways to play your game your way. Brian Hayes, Yo Dog, Jeff O'Neill, Jamie Noodles, McLennan, Dan Patrick coming up. His annual visit prior to the NFL season. Get his take on Seahawks-Patriots starting tomorrow night.
3: I bet you Dan Patrick will give the Seahawks some more love and respect than what you've given the Hawks and the Canes.
2: We will ask him that. The spread as of now is 3.5, which I'm a little bit surprised by. I thought Seattle feels like I would hammer Seattle. I don't know if we're going to have the pick. We got to find that out. Luke is coming up tomorrow.
0: Wow. We got to get back on it.
2: Luke Wilson will be in here tomorrow. It's going to be great to see him. Al's brother is lurking in the background if he can find time, right? He's planning for the big wedding coming up. Al's brother is a busy man.
0: I'm
2: concerned about his headspace. Like, I got to be honest.
0: Oh, because he's just worried about charcuterie boards?
2: Usually by now, I would have heard from him many times about moon readings and which game we like and all that, and he is completely lost in the clouds preparing for his wedding, which I understand, but come on, priority.
3: How long of a honeymoon you think he's going to rip off?
2: 2-week cruise, minimum.
0: 19 days.
2: You're kidding me. That's a cruise. No. Got to be on a cruise.
0: No. I probably shouldn't. I don't want to spill state secrets here. That's what I heard from AB and his lovely wife-to-be.
2: Not on a cruise.
0: No, but there is a cruise involved.
2: There has to
0: after,
2: be.
0: But there's, I think they do some land and then some cruise. I don't want to, again, I don't want to.
2: But I'm just saying.
0: I think we're looking at 2 to 3 weeks.
2: He's not a land guy. I was like, it was paying minus infinity that their honeymoon was involving.
0: Well, for sure, it's a boat.
2: A cruise in some capacity.
0: There is a boat
3: cruise
0: involved.
3: Line probably sponsored his wedding and paid for everything. Did you want
2: possible.
3: You want to get married? You come on our ship for 2 or 3 weeks.
2: I'm surprised the wedding isn't on a cruise.
0: Would you go?
2: I wouldn't fly somewhere. I love Al's brother, but
3: like, what's cruising, they could, what cruising if they down
0: go, the what same
3: boat.
0: Bring us all Niagara on a chopper and drop us off.
2: What's that?
3: They could bring us all on a chopper and then get us out.
2: I mean, I think you got to be reasonable. Like Noodle said, if it's something like Niagara Falls.
0: Niagara on the lake or something, you know, they take a boat.
2: Up and down the Don River. Something like that. That I could do. The Don River I could do.
0: That wedding will be something else.
2: I am looking forward to it. But
0: I haven't sent back the invitation yet, I don't believe.
2: Yeah, well, I mean, I'm trying to figure out what's going on with Al's brother. I got to talk to him because we got to figure out which game we're picking the next two nights. I think you guys are going to be on the clock for opening night just because Luke is back in here. Luke will be here tomorrow, and that means we're going to get Rams-Niners. But I am disappointed I haven't heard from my guy. I haven't heard anything. Usually by now I'm getting emails, texts, hey, this is who I like, this is what I'm
0: and
2: thinking.
0: And he's usually quite chirpy in the group text.
2: Yeah, he
0: chirps people. He's been very, very quiet.
2: Yeah, well, he's a busy guy, Al's brother, and that's fine. But Jay's back in action tonight, and tough one last night. They battled back. They tied in the ninth and then end up losing in the bottom of the ninth. That A's team stinks, but they just cause problems.
0: Yeah, they're
2: terrible, but they just wreak havoc.
3: Bases for fun.
2: Yeah, they were.
3: It was like,
2: well, Cease can't hold runners on. I mean, with the way he pitches, but it really was. It was like if you get on first, it's an auto steal.
3: Well, wasn't it twice last night? A guy first to third.
2: Yeah, the leadoff guy. Yeah, and then he hit a home run off Cease later in the game.
0: Cease did not have a good outing, and he's been nails.
2: Been phenomenal for him.
0: Unbelievable.
2: That stadium is weird. Like I don't know if you guys were hearing it last night because, you know, they're in Sacramento or whatever, waiting to get to Vegas. Just the audio. It's like a little league park. Like
0: it's amateur hour.
2: It is. There's guys sitting on the lawn and people having picnics and stuff. And
3: dude,
2: it's
0: a farewell tour there.
2: They're waiting to get to Vegas.
0: Yeah.
2: Like they already have Vegas on their sleeve. Like that's how little they think of Sacramento. They're like, we're here.
0: We don't even care.
2: Like, they can't wait to get to Vegas.
0: Yeah, that's outrageous.
2: But, like, Oakland must hate Vegas because Vegas is stolen the Raiders and the Athletics. Like, that's got to be, we talk about rivalries in pro sports. I got to think the city of Oakland serious issues with
0: it
2: Las
0: is a
2: Vegas.
0: Dump. Like, have you
2: terrible.
0: Been to Oakland? I've been.
2: I have driven through Oakland. I have not like stopped and checked out Oakland. I have driven through Oakland.
0: Yeah, it's not. It's gritty.
2: It's a gritty town. Yeah, I mean it's San Fran. San Francisco covers everything.
0: Yeah,
2: they have everything you need.
0: Yep.
2: And then the Sharks, who are a little bit outside. But anyway, Dan Patrick coming up here in a moment. It's going to be great to have the NFL going tomorrow. Like you got the Jays who are in a hunt.
0: Yeah, we'll see if they can get it done.
2: But they got 17 games left. They're all going to be meaningful.
0: And they got the tiebreaker against Cleveland.
2: Against Cleveland, which is very, very significant.
0: Right.
2: And they still have, you know, a series against Texas, series coming up against Baltimore. So teams that are in the rear view, they can really bury them. And you win those series, you don't have to worry about it. It's going to be effective.
0: Yeah, Baltimore won yesterday.
3: You're predicting a Vladdy.
2: No, I'm not.
3: Superhero turnaround.
2: I can't give it to him. He's been so bad.
3: Watching him every day, I just can't. Because every day, especially after that Cleveland game, I'm like.
2: Well, he was pimping like walks against Cleveland, which was a little bit aggressive.
3: Dude, he has been doing his little sellies for the stupidest hits, and I'm like, this is insane.
0: It's small victories, but it's, you know what it is? It's
3: well, what bothered me was the homer in Cleveland. He did the little stutter step between second and third. I'm like, no way, man.
2: Get the jacket out for number eight, right?
0: Yeah, he's got eight. If you would have said to me at the start of the year, like, because there's a chance that he ends up with 10.
2: Maybe. He's got to get hot. Two home runs in 17 games is about the pace he's been on all year.
0: Right. So that's if this guy, is there a chance he misses double digits?
2: Yes. 100%. 100%. Now, I feel like I've said this 25 times this year. I don't think they can make the playoffs if he doesn't get to double digits. Like, I think he's got to hit at least two home runs between now and the end of the year. But what I'm saying is, he's the luckiest guy in sports because he still has the opportunity to do all this.
0: Right, it doesn't matter if they make the playoffs.
2: Yeah, like no one cares. Right. And the contract's signed. Like he's got 13
3: years left.
2: Dude, I told
3: you before in a text message, this guy's got an ego. He's not going to mail it in signing a $500 million contract.
2: Right.
3: And he's a baseball lifer. He was around his old man when he played, and he's got an ego. He doesn't want to mail this thing in, which makes it all the more surprising how a big league player with that much talent can't make an adjustment and find his offensive game this deep into a season.
2: And that's an important point to make as a former professional athlete, that a lot of people he made his money, he's done. No, he's got too much
0: of
2: an ego.
0: There's a lot of pride.
2: He wants to play. He wants to perform. He just can't figure it out. All right, the NFL starting on a Wednesday night. I think this is the tip of the iceberg. I think within the next 10 years, they play every night first week. Tuesday, Wednesday, Thursday, Friday. Like, that's coming in the NFL. I'd be willing to
0: They can do whatever they want.
2: Sure. Why not? Just keep adding to the docket. Here's a guy you hear every day on TSN Radio, the host of the Dan Patrick Show, joining us here on the Maple Toyota Hotline. Here is Dan Patrick. How you doing, Dan?
5: Good, guys.
2: Do you think that's a possibility within the next few years? Tuesday, Wednesday, Thursday, Friday, opening week.
5: Yeah, I think if the NFL can find a way to monetize something, it goes out of its way. I thought, you know, these Friday nights, I know they have high school football, and there is, you know, there's laws in place to make sure that they don't take over Fridays as well. But it feels like they'll work their way around this. And I think it's a great idea that you're suggesting. You may not think it's a great idea, but to do it every day of the week would be kind of interesting for that first week of the season.
2: Yeah. The only week you could do it, right? You prepare a team. It's like setting up for the Hall of Fame game. Get in early. You know you're playing on the Tuesday night. I think teams would actually love that because then they'd have an even longer. Yeah. It would almost be a second bye week for whichever teams end up on that docket.
3: By the way, Goodell, what kind of money did he sign as an extension? I think he just signed for 4 more years.
2: He did.
0: Plus $50 million a year?
2: Dan Patrick money, I think.
0: Yeah, exactly.
2: What kind of money are we talking, Dan?
5: He's probably making Dak Prescott money.
2: Okay. That's $60 million?
0: Probably. Wow.
5: Yeah, at least 60.
2: That's a lot of cash.
3: I think Jerry Jones was the only guy that was pissed that he was making that much a couple years ago. He's like, enough of this.
2: Yeah, he was. Yeah, he did fight back on that, the last extension he got. Seattle,
5: well,
2: go ahead.
5: The commissioners, they're not making anywhere near this. I mean, Greg Sankey, who's the SEC commissioner, makes little over $5 million. Adam Silver may make, you know, $15 million. Rob Manfred with baseball. So Roger Goodell has delivered. He did what they asked him to do, and then some.
2: So Seattle tomorrow night at
3: Tell
2: home.
3: Tell them what you think. Tell them what you think.
2: Well, I mean, all I said was I don't think they're going to go back-to-back and win the Super Bowl, and you guys thought that that was disrespectful.
0: Well,
2: somehow.
0: No, just they're not getting enough love. That's what it is.
2: That appears to be the perception around football, that Seattle's not getting whatever love they're supposed to get.
3: You're like every other pundit. You just jump on the Rams, and you have a love affair with the Rams, and you've already given them the title.
2: Well, to an extent. Where do you stand on that, Dan?
5: I agree with you, but if I'm Seattle, I love this. You know what? Disrespect us, disregard us, and we'll play on the field. I mean, that's the... And plus, if this team was in Denver, then we would probably fawn all over them. Or they were, you know, Buffalo or Dallas or Minnesota. It's just Seattle feels like, you know, it's their own little portion of the world, and they're fine with that. But talking to their head coach, Mike McDonald, this summer in Lake Tahoe, what an impressive guy. And I could just imagine him saying, don't read anything, don't say anything, it doesn't matter. Because I was trying to think the last time somebody won the Super Bowl, and we didn't even think they were going to win their division the next year. And, you know, because everybody's all over the Rams. And probably the Niners, because they'll say, well, they're getting healthy or healthier, and maybe they'll be better than Seattle. That was an impressive team last year from start to finish, both sides of the ball. And I can't imagine that they're going to fall off the face of the NFL map.
3: Dan, how difficult do you think it's going to be for Mike Vrabel to be business as usual this year? Do you think he's going to have a difficult time doing his job?
5: I think if they're successful, then he'll be fine. It's when they're not, then that's usually when the knives come out. Now, that's a media that's been cordoned off for decades, you know, with Belichick. And now you bring in Vrabel, and they'll probably try to, you know, pull the Patriots way of things. But they're trying, you know. If something comes up with Diana Russini, which it just did, and then somebody wants to ask that question. You just don't want to be frozen out if you're local media, because, you know, that's when coach won't be available to you or players won't be available. Because PR, look, they're there for the team, and they can be just as petty as us. But I think if they win, then he'll probably be able to get through this season. And once he's through this season, unless something comes, well, Diana's going to get a job in the media. Somebody will hire her, and then she's going to make comments, because why hire her if she's not going to make any comments about this? So it'll probably bubble back up periodically.
2: Well, his predecessor, I guess Gerard Mayo technically was in between him and Belichick, but Belichick's in one down in Carolina. Like, it never stops.
0: Man, yeah,
2: never. Down in Carolina. They did win their first game of the college season. Where does he show up on your radar now as you do a daily show? Because I'm sure he was high on the list for 20 years.
5: You know, not he's kind of there, but let's see what happens when they get to Notre Dame. And if they would happen to play competitively or beat Notre Dame, I put the over-under at 2.5 when he took the job. And I'll still take the under that he's only there for the rest of this year. You got to mess with his son, with Mike Lombardi, his GM, and he's another guy. If he wins, then okay. But if he doesn't, then that's when all of a sudden we start to look at everything else, and you could fire him for cause, and he's making $10 million. This is a public university, and I don't care who you are. He's 74-year-old Bill Belichick. He's not, you know, 60-year-old Bill Belichick.
3: Dan, can you fire up our Bills fans here in Toronto? We're carrying their games on this station. Can you get these fans a reason to have? Like, it's been the same thing the last 2 or 3 years with Allen, and it's his time and the window of opportunity. Where do you stand with the Bills?
5: Offensively, great. It's just defensively, I don't know if they have that it guy. Or Ed Oliver's been great, obviously went through the tragic of losing his child. But this is where you might see a defense create some stars right in front of us. They got to have that. I mean, you changed coaches. Yeah. So what are you changing? What is going to be different with this team? I still feel like it's, you know, a lot of Cook and a lot of Josh, and then hope you kind of, your defense keeps you in the games and maybe Josh can be Superman. But I don't know. I'm going to make my Super Bowl pick tomorrow, and I think what we do is we have wishful reporting in the media. Like, we hope for certain stories to happen, and I think deep down we're hoping Buffalo and Detroit would play in the Super Bowl, but I don't know. I think they'll be a, you know, 10-11 win team. I just don't know, when we see them in big moments, they just don't come up big enough.
2: Is that like the top of the list for you? If you could choose a Super Bowl, you'd pick Detroit, Buffalo?
5: Yeah, because somebody has to win. And I just, you know, having covered those Buffalo Super Bowls, being around that fan base, being around those players, it was like, after a while, it almost felt like

0: $700,000. If you're going to give me $40 million off the books and I got to pay $700,000, I'll do quick math here. Yep, I'll do that. And I would have suspended him. He knew what he was doing.
1: No,
0: I mean, you could blame your uncle. He knew what he was doing. Like, at some point, you say, there's a boatload of money in my bank account. I'll be damned. How'd that happen? Oh, don't ask, you know? Like, yeah. Come on.
2: Yeah.
0: I would have suspended Ballmer for the year, as they've done. I would have done the draft picks. I agreed with that. How do you make it sting with a guy who's worth $150 billion? You don't let him go two games. I think that will drive him crazy. With Kawhi, I wouldn't let him get out of this without paying some kind of embarrassment part of this, of you're going to have to sit out for an entire year for what you did. And maybe it's not over. I was told yesterday there's not a guarantee this trade is going to go through like everybody thinks it is. And then I think Brian Windhorst was talking about that today on ESPN. Maybe there's a holdup in this, but I do think he should be punished.
1: Dan, do you think there's other executives that are just sitting, sweating, and waiting? Because
0: yeah.
1: This is not exactly like this is the first time something like this happened. Like, you hear some of the side stories and nonsense that are going on with some of these deals. There's got to be some guys sitting at their desk sweating.
0: Yes, and I had a prominent player. I won't even give any hints on it, but he said that he was helped out when he was playing, promised when he retired. And I just said, well, how prevalent is this across the league? And he said, not only the league, but in other sports, if you can help somebody, and not do it in what would appear to be a nefarious way, then you're going to do that because you're, as he said, quote, taking care of your own. And I go, okay, but taking care of your own doesn't allow you to circumvent the salary cap.
1: Yeah.
0: And he laughed and he said, sometimes it's not necessarily money that you'll get, but do players ask for this? Do agents ask for this? Absolutely. Might curtail that a little bit now, but do I think it's happened over the years? Absolutely.
3: It's almost like college and pro football have flipped, where yeah. You know, college used to be, hey, wink, wink, nudge, nudge, here's some cash, come
1: but
3: to
1: dude,
3: our program.
1: Imagine asking for the extra, extra, extra after a $50 million per year salary.
3: I got it. But
2: like crazy.
3: Like Kawhi Leonard had them over a barrel. Like he had them... Yep. The Clippers have been a disaster forever.
1: Well, think about how costly Kawhi and Paul George have
3: been. Oh, it's the biggest. Yeah. It's an absolute calamity for an organization.
1: The draft pick's now gone and the money spent.
2: The mess.
3: Worst trade in history. Worst exit in history.
2: It's a mess.
3: It's a disaster. And I don't know how the Clippers get out of it, Dan. Like, what can they possibly do in the next 5 years to get out of this?
0: Well, if they get two first-round picks for Kawhi from Toronto, then maybe it doesn't sting as badly that, okay, now you're losing three first-round picks. I just don't know who's going to want to go there. Yeah, you have a beautiful arena, but you're the Clippers. You don't have a compass. Like, what direction are you going in? And this deal, not only with Kawhi, but the Paul George deal, like, these will go down in history as two of the worst, if not the Paul George deal, you know, and you lose SGA.
3: Oh.
0: Like all of that. We used to always bring up Herschel Walker. Boy, this is the worst trade since Herschel Walker. Herschel Walker's got to be smiling, thinking, damn, they won't be bringing me up anymore. Now they'll be bringing up, you know, Kawhi or Paul George.
1: Dan, does it ever work with the owner / super fan? One of our colleagues, Dave Naylor, has always had a great quote that stuck with me, and he's like, if you give an owner six beers and put him in a video room, it's a very dangerous situation.
0: Yeah.
1: And it's so true. But, like, does it ever work with the crazy owner?
0: I never want to hear from my owner. And I really don't want to see him unless we're announcing a new coach or he's holding up a Super Bowl trophy. I always admired the Steelers organization because they let people do their jobs. If you've only had that many coaches in your history, you're allowing people to do their jobs. And I've always admired those organizations. But if that owner Oh, he

0: going to be in the draft room, or he's going to, you know, have his own talk show. And while I am referencing Jerry Jones, I will say he's done a really good job at letting his football people be football people. Therefore, I think they've gotten better. But, you know, those guys think, I'm worth a billion. I can make, you know, fantasy football suggestions here. Or, you know, the Jets owner conferring with his grandkids on what they should do. Like, how did you get to be a billionaire if you do stupid things like this? But their ego, they're used to getting their way, and nobody wants to tell them you shouldn't do that. I spoke with somebody who was involved. Let me see if I can characterize this correctly. A very powerful owner, and he told him that he was making a mistake. He even said it to me. It was last week. He goes, you know, I told him, you're wrong, and here's why. And I go, oh, my God. He goes, everybody in this meeting room, and there were probably 18 to 20 people, they all looked at him, and then the owner didn't even acknowledge him, and he needed him for a negotiation of purchasing it, you know, something. And I was like, how could you possibly say you're wrong, and here's why? He said, but I was correct. I said, well, he goes, I got fired.
1: Oh, I was just going to say, he got fired, didn't he?
2: Yeah. Cliffhanger.
0: I said, well, you know, congratulations. That he said, but I did my job. He paid me to do my job. I did my job, and then he fired me for doing my job.
2: Yeah.
0: I said, yes, he's a billionaire. He doesn't take no for an answer.
2: That's the way it goes.
3: Yeah.
2: And that's why I love hearing GMs. I say it all the time. I have full autonomy. I demanded full autonomy. No, you don't. You have no autonomy at all. You think you do because it's day one on the job. And that's what he had to say to get you here. But believe me, the second he wants to chime in, he or she, you're toast. Yep. But you're going to have to listen.
0: Well,
2: I mean, that's the reality.
0: Jerry Jones was going to take Johnny Manziel. I know for a fact he was going to take Johnny Manziel. They were going to take Connor Cook out of Michigan State.
2: Oof.
0: And the Raiders took him the pick before, and then they took Dak Prescott. Because I talked to Jason Garrett about this. So Jerry gets, like, you know, I can fix this, and, you know, I got a better idea. I'm a football guy. I played at Arkansas. I know more than you. You know, that's when you go, oh, no, please.
2: And,
0: you know, an owner walks in, a couple of cocktails, and, you know, good God, what did we just do?
2: Well, We'll listen in tomorrow and hear the Super Bowl prediction. I'm looking forward to seeing and hearing who you pick.
0: How nervous are you about your Packers?
2: Very much. They asked me this an hour ago. I'm very nervous. Josh Jacobs, I don't think he's going to play. The offensive line, they're in transition. The secondary, I think, is a real question mark. I'm worried. They're in a very tough division. I think 10-7, they probably make it, but Parsons not going to play the first 4 or 5 weeks. I'm nervous.
1: You know what? You should have, when you asked Dan, I don't know what team we were talking about, the Bills, and he just said, I don't know, man.
2: Yeah.
1: When somebody in sports says, I don't know, man.
2: That's polite.
3: I know, and I don't want to say it. Yeah, exactly. He's being polite.
2: And that's what I'm doing with the Packers right now.
0: I feel that way with the Packers. I don't think Josh ever plays again for the Packers.
2: Mm-hmm.
0: Micah Parsons, you know, when and how good when he comes back. This, you start to think about all the quarterbacks with pressure on them this year. Now, you can always throw in Lamar. You can always throw in Josh. Maybe Mahomes coming back. I think Justin Herbert has pressure. We're waiting for him to be great. But Jordan Love, this is big boy time, and I just don't know. That would be my big concern.
1: I don't know, man.
0: I just don't know.
2: I'm with you. Unfortunately, I see it the same way. Great catching up with you, Dan.
0: Thanks for having me on.
2: You got it, man. We'll do it again soon. Thank you for this. There he is.
0: Okay, bye.
2: Dan Patrick joining us here on the Maple Toyota Hotline. It's time to Toyota check out the Toyota Tacoma and Toyota Tundra pickup trucks, both available as hybrids. 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
1: You've had to think that about Jordan Love in the past, where it's like, this guy's got talent. He had some performances, especially early last year, where you're like, I love Jordan Love right now. But deep down, you have to know that the next level might not be for him.
2: And I think it actually sets up well to get that answer this year because of everything we just said. And Dan brings up a very good point. Like, if you're going to be a franchise, like top seven, top eight quarterback.
1: Well, he's paid to be. He's 50, he makes $55 million.
2: 100%. And he's got the capabilities and the talent and the ability, I believe, to do that. There are going to be years in your career where you as a quarterback have to drag your team to the playoffs.
3: Yeah, you got to be
1: Josh Allen style.
2: Allen style. Rodgers did it a bunch in Green Bay where it was just, they're going to make it because that guy's going to do it.
3: See the Mayfield.
2: Baker Mayfield got himself paid.
3: Who would you rather have, Mayfield or Love?
2: I love Baker Mayfield. I'm a Mayfield guy. I would take Jordan Love.
3: That's 50 sheets
2: I
3: a
2: would
3: year.
2: Take
3: he's at
2: Love.
3: 53 a year
2: yeah.
3: or something.
2: Baker's
3: That's
2: getting paid. They got to pay him. Who else are you going to get down in Tampa?
1: He gave it to them pretty good, too, in the media. He was like, everyone around here thinks I'm a franchise quarterback, but they just don't want to pay. Yeah. Like, he went off.
3: Yeah, he did not.
2: He didn't have a good
3: punches.
2: Stretch run last year, though. They really melted. Like, as an organization, they fell apart down there. Yeah. And it was a weak division. They should have made the playoffs. They didn't. But good for Baker getting paid. He's a good player. I think he and Love are kind of in the same category. Who can separate and drag the team into the playoffs?
3: Drag them through,
2: Best bets later in the hour. Futures Day on FanDuel with the NFL starting tomorrow. Confirm or deny next.
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2: All right, we know the way this works. Statements are made. We either confirm them or we deny them. Very simple stuff. All right, let's begin with a bit of a heater, something we got into about an hour and a half ago.
3: Yep.
2: Confirm or deny, both Connor Hellebuyck and Dylan Larkin report for camp.
1: I'm going to deny that. I think there's a chance that Dylan Larkin could end up staying in Detroit. I don't know how great those percentages would be. I don't want to connect two different segments with Jerry's and confirm or deny. But I think there's an outside chance, and I don't know why Steve Yzerman leave it. By the way, bizarre scenario in Detroit, not having a
2: GM. How about
1: GM.
2: Hire a GM, like yeah. Amateur Hour? What? Who was
1: and by the way, like I don't understand. I get thinking outside the box. The Maple Leafs just did it with their GM. But a guy in Major League Baseball?
3: No, yeah.
1: The guy might be smart. He might know numbers. He wouldn't even know anything about the league.
2: It's a Cleveland Browns hire if they did it.
3: Yeah.
2: It would have been a Cleveland Browns hire, and he pulled his name out of it. You're talking about the guy from the Tigers.
1: Greenberg or whatever his name is, the Tigers GM. You're right, interviewing probably. Him to run the Red Wings. You got some great people there. Give someone I don't get it.
2: The Illich family, right? He's smart enough
3: to go look at it and go, I'm not qualified for this job. I'm qualified maybe as the president of the organization to run the business.
1: Jamie,
3: side.
1: Who the hell's going to that guy? Chris Draper. Want to run the hockey team?
3: I think they should be looking at Chris Draper. You know, Sean Horcroft, guys like that have been there under Stevie Yzerman, learning. There's AGMs out there. Those are just the guys in house. You can be looking everywhere else in the league at good AGMs that have maybe need an opportunity, or you go outside. The Sonny Mehtas in New Jersey, John Chyka here. There's analytics guys. There's smart people in hockey throughout. I don't know what they're doing, but I'm going to deny it as well. I think there's something around Larkin. Hellebuyck, I don't think he's showing up.
2: I think that statement said I'm not showing up.
3: I think he's going to wait until they do something or try and force that hand.
1: Well, if he doesn't show up, they suspend him and then he just sits?
2: Yeah, then you don't get paid, right?
3: Yeah.
2: It'll be a Mike Pekka situation. Basically.
1: I hope he sat out the whole year.
2: That's right. Yashin did too, I believe. Didn't he at one point in Ottawa sit out a full year?
3: We should look at that. Who's sat out the most? Somebody missed a whole year. Was it Pekka?
2: Pekka definitely did. He wanted out. He wanted traded from, was it the Islanders to the
1: Buffalo.
2: Sabres or vice versa?
3: Vice versa.
1: Buffalo, he went to the Islanders.
2: Yeah, so he wanted out of Buffalo. And he
3: 1 year.
2: He did not play for a full year, yeah.
3: It's crazy.
2: And eventually he got his wish, I guess, but
3: eventually,
2: it cost a year
3: of your career.
2: Yeah.
3: But I think Dylan Larkin shows up, and maybe you hope that there's a little bit of a reunion or you can sort that out. If Stevie Yzerman and him, like if they didn't see eye to eye, maybe there's something there. But I think I'm denying it. I think one of them shows up for camp.
2: Yeah. I think Hellebuyck issuing that statement.
3: That's no bueno, eh?
2: I mean, how do you show up to camp after that?
1: That was like, I'm just confirming, guys.
2: Yeah, like,
1: you gotta trade me. This is not a joke.
2: Yeah, like, I'm not flying in or anything. Like, it's not.
1: My house is sold. I'm gone. Like, don't even think about it.
2: I'm not a Jet anymore. Whether you understand that or not is for you to figure out, but I'm not playing for you.
3: But it wasn't that long ago, I think we thought Larkin was the exact same way.
2: Well, he was very public.
3: But that's a Detroit boy. Like, that's, you know, that's... But I think that's softened. I haven't heard any noise. Maybe I'm wrong.
2: No,
1: that'll be an interesting kind of introduction back to the fans. He skates out in the ice, and it's like...
2: Captain of the team.
1: Yeah, and they were just... giving it to him when that came out, you know, because they were like, go to hell, you stink anyway. He was at a football game with no tarp on, and they're like, look at this guy's rack.
2: I didn't see that.
3: I didn't see that.
2: Like, Yzerman, they dusted him off like 2 months ago.
3: Yeah.
2: What are you doing in Detroit?
3: Yeah, like,
1: you need to get it. Like, you can't be stupid, and you got to do your process.
3: Yeah, your due diligence.
1: Yeah.
3: But still.
1: But you got to get a guy in there to run
3: the team.
1: They
3: got training camp next week. Like, you got rookie camp
1: right
3: away.
1: That's embarrassing.
2: Like, it's crazy.
1: Embarrassing.
2: Like, it's like the Clippers. At least they have an excuse. All their guys got suspended.
3: Like, you know, what's your excuse,
1: Detroit?
2: Yeah. Hey, who's going to make the team? I don't know. We don't have a GM. The
3: trainers making trades. Here's the list, though. Yashin, Pekka, Nedved, and Lindros.
2: Yeah, well, Lindros did it to start his career.
3: Yeah.
2: Right? Like, he got drafted and just didn't show up. Yashin, I'm pretty sure, sat out for a year and then came back and played a year for Ottawa. I think he had to make amends with them and came back and played before they shipped him.
3: He was a pretty good player, that
2: Islanders.
3: Yashin.
2: The Islanders always come calling it. You sit out for a year, we'll take you.
3: That was probably Milbury.
2: It was. The worst trade, one of the worst trades in history. It turned into Spezza and Zdeno Chara for Yashin.
1: Jason and they gave him a $90 million contract. Yeah.
2: Second overall pick in Zdeno Chara for Yashin.
3: Rick DiPietro's still getting paid.
2: Oh, that's true.
3: Till 2029.
2: Confirm or deny, the Blue Jays have done enough since the trade deadline in terms of wins and losses to salvage this season as a fan. Like, it's a win in terms of the eyes of a fan or the experience of a fan base.
1: Dude, I do think it's a win. And I think it's great work by all people involved, considering what they've been dealt with or what they've been handed. The injuries to the pitching staff and zero Vladimir Guerrero Jr. And look at the position. The fact that they're even in this position where they could have packed it in 3 weeks ago, I think it's incredible.
2: I agree with you. I'm confirming it. Like, they can't all be winners. Last year was magic. Everything
1: was
2: for them. 94 wins.
3: Yeah.
2: Obviously, it is a lot worse than we thought. Yeah. We thought they'd be a playoff team. Everyone kind of was hoping for that. But they could have packed up shop as a team and said, screw this, we're done. We don't have it.
1: Just like Austin Matthews, we talk about the Leafs and their new players, them turning it around this year. That's not going to be on Nick Paul or Radish. Do you know what their turnaround is going to be? If their best player, Austin Matthews, can have a 50-goal season.
3: That's flatty.
1: And that's what it's going to be next year for the Jays, because it's a great find in Bateman. Okamoto's turned. He's a 30 home run guy. He's a great find. He's a great player. Yeah, he's actually it's great work picking him over Bo Bichette.
3: Mm-hmm.
1: Like, to say, give us 30 home runs and that's a victory. Mm-hmm. But if that guy doesn't turn it around, they'll be right back here doing this next year.
2: Yeah.
3: Yeah.
1: But I think it's a victory what they've done to be at this particular point.
2: They're meaningful games in September. I thought it was going to be done. I thought they'd be finished by this point.
3: Well, they were 6 games out.
2: Mm-hmm.
3: Not that long ago.
2: At one point, they were 10 games below 500. Like, they were a disaster. There were, like, 3 or 4 teams in the league that were worse than them. Yeah. And now they're a game out of the wild card.
3: And making it interesting.
2: And looking like a team that means business and feels like they can win. Confirm or deny, both McDavid and Draisaitl finished top 5 in the Art Ross race.
1: 100%. I think it's disgusting, some of the things I've been hearing around this building. I won't mention any names or any decisions, but those are the 2 best players in the league. And anybody that thinks otherwise going into this season. We want to do a promo tomorrow about the top 50.
2: And, yeah, I'd love to.
1: Let's talk with our boss to see if we can lean into some different philosophies.
2: Like our own little precursor. Like, we're not going to reveal the list or anything, but we all have takes.
1: Yes.
2: I got a lot to say on the top 50.
1: Let me guess. 4th year in a row, you left Ovi off.
3: 5th.
2: No, he's not on mine.
3: Year 5?
2: He's not a top 50 player in the league.
3: I left him off mine this year, I will admit.
2: I had him
3: on last year.
2: Barely skates.
3: Well, there's a lot of guys that barely skate to get 30 goals.
1: Amateur comment.
3: But I did leave him off my list this year. And the biggest struggle I had is a guy we just talked about, Connor Hellebuck.
2: I had the same problem.
3: Because Connor Hellebuck is a top 5 to top 10 player on the planet.
1: What do you mean you don't know if he's going to play? What the hell does that even mean?
2: What if he pulls a Mike Pekka?
3: If he doesn't show up,
2: How can you be not in the top 50 if you're not playing? If you literally don't play, Freddie the Goat's higher than you on the list. He's not even in the league.
3: Like that.
2: But if you don't play, you can't be in the top 50.
3: And the projection is this year not
2: That's
3: going
2: it.
3: Back.
2: It's not who is the best player tonight if everyone's playing.
3: Right.
2: It's projecting at the end of the year we're going to look back and say these were the top 50 players.
1: Do you think there's a scenario where the Winnipeg Jets go to Hellebuck and say we just can't find the right
2: Yes.
1: Player? It's either like you're
2: I think that's more likely than not because they're not going to get the deal they could have gotten on July 1st or at the draft. Cap hits are done. So, like,
1: if he's got two options, he can either say, I'm going Mike Peck ahead and I'm sitting at home, or I'm going to go back to the Winnipeg.
2: Is that a nickname for him?
1: I always call them Peckahead.
3: That's a really tough nickname.
2: I don't know why. You almost let that one go.
3: Yeah,
2: I almost let it go. I'm like, I got to reset here. Mike Peckahead. Okay, yeah, continue.
1: But he just sits at, you think he's really willing to sit at home?
2: No, I think the money at some point, because he's got a lot of term on his deal. But would I be shocked if he goes, I'm not showing up to camp, and I'm... You know, maybe I'm not going to show up until Christmas. But like, that is possible.
3: The best case scenario, and it is disruptive, is if he does show up. We see what happens when guys don't show up for camp. Now it's jumping on a moving train. They don't have barely, there's no fitness testing. They got four games. Right. He would probably play in two. And, you got 84 games waiting for you. Like, to me, he should show up.
2: But what if he's a suck in the room? Like, you'd like to believe he won't do that as a veteran.
3: Just be a pro. But I think what you do is Chevy says to him, I'm going to trade you, but I need the best value for you. You got to play. You got to be game ready so that when I do trade you, when I trade you, that team, you hit the ground running. I'm trying to think of, like, there's three teams. Maybe I'm wrong here. Carolina might look at him because, you know, Carolina takes big swings. They've won the Stanley Cup. Why not try and bring him in, play with Bussy? Secondly, the Buffalo Sabres. I think that would be an unbelievable fit if they could make that work. Third, if I'm the San Jose Sharks, I know you got Askarov there, but you could take a big swing and go, we're going to really try and bump up here in the standings.
2: Mm-hmm.
3: Celebrini's taking another step. We added Nurse. We added Trouba. We're trying to round out our team. If I'm San Jose, I'd take a look at him.
2: Yeah.
3: But there's not a huge marketplace. People go, Edmonton, well... Edmonton made their moves. Like, I think there's teams that don't have... Yes, would they like Hellebuck instead of what they have? Of course.
2: Yes.
1: I can't even think of a package that San Jose would put together because they're trying... They want to keep their young players and continue to move forward. Wow. Do they really want to break up that chemistry?
3: It's that Misa kid. It's, I know. You know, it's... Because he was the guy that, you know, whoever was going to get traded from San Jose, from Toronto or whatever. Like, Misa's name is always being bandied around.
2: Is Winnipeg the one... That, you know what I mean? Like, is that the guy you're looking for? Possibly. He's second overall pick. He's got a ton of talent. I agree with you. I think New Jersey's an interesting one.
3: You're right. Jersey's right another one.
2: See,
3: because you've got
2: tires.
3: Allen and you've got Nico Daws. And Marty Brodeur, I read his comments the other day saying he thinks Daws is ready to be an everyday NHLer. Well.
2: We'll see.
3: Exactly.
2: I know Hellebuck.
3: Jury's out. Yeah.
2: Yeah. Okay. I am looking forward to seeing just day one of camp if he's there or not. Because I think the concern if you're Hellebuck would be if Cheveldayoff says that to you, you got to play for me to trade you.
3: Yeah.
2: His response would probably be, I've been in the league for 11 years. I just won the Hart 2 years ago. What does the league need to see from me?
3: Yeah.
2: But furthermore, what if there's a scenario where you say you're going to trade me at the trade deadline, but we're leading the division? You're not going to trade him at that point.
3: Right.
2: Like, how do you keep your word if you're Cheveldayoff that you'll trade him at the trade deadline if your team's in the playoffs?
3: Regardless of
2: how
3: whatever.
2: Could you possibly do that?
3: Yeah.
2: You know what I'm saying? Like, and if you're Hellebuck, you're probably thinking all of this through that it's a leverage game. It's a pressure point. I gotta stick to this. I'm just not showing up.
1: Like, maybe Craig Button, 10 minutes tomorrow, get his thoughts on a philosophy and a game plan approaching that.
2: That's a very good plan.
3: But you made a good point, though. Ottawa would have run into this same scenario with Brady.
2: Yeah.
3: They made the trade.
2: To their credit. They just said, we got to take it while we got it.
3: Yeah.
2: The deal's on the table. It's good enough for us right now. We can't have this guy hanging around.
3: And dragging out and being noisy and all of that. Because it's going to get noisy if the trade doesn't happen and he doesn't show up and he's not doing interviews.
2: Oh, man. I don't know. Again, he's been there 11 years. He has been there a long time.
3: Face of the franchise.
2: Face of the franchise, and now has made it publicly clear, I'm done.
3: I'm out.
1: I would like to have a candid conversation with him, and I'll even fly out to Winnipeg and interview him.
2: That'd be a great interview.
1: I would just want to say, what is the reason you want out of here? I'd like to know that. Like, what you love fishing, you're always fishing. Everyone talks about, like, the outdoors and Winnipeg, and what happened at the Olympics or after the Olympics, or why the hell do you want out? What is it? Do you not believe in the team? Do you not like what is it? Why did you say I want to be traded?
2: It's a very good question because I think we could speculate on a number of different reasons.
3: Yeah.
2: Team not being that great, the Olympic stuff, the American-Canadian geopolitical issues right now with the country, that's only going to get louder and crazier.
3: Yep.
2: Right? Like, more than likely, that's another one. If you had told me, I would have thought it would have died down post-Olympics. It's worse than it ever has been.
1: Don't kid yourself. At the draft, there are some GMs that have asked American players, like, are you going to have a problem playing in Canada? Mm-hmm. It's something that has been talked about.
3: Well, you have to, like, based on where the world's at, you have to take a look at every factor that comes with a player, regardless where their birthplace is, who they're married to. All of that type of stuff nowadays is factored in what comes with a player. It's not just, hey, you're a really good player, we're going to draft you, we're going to trade for you, we're going to sign you. So this is another scenario. But this one can get noisy. But the one thing I do think, Winnipeg had an awful year last year.
2: Mm-hmm.
3: They're due for a better year, just regardless. I think, you know, healthier, they're still a very good team on paper. But this can get noisy and get ugly quickly.
2: And if Stuart Skinner is your guy...
3: Yeah, and he's capable of playing,
2: yes. But if he's your guy back in a Canadian market, you know, that's going to be an interesting story.
3: Yep.
2: All right, Best Bets coming up. Overdrive continues, TSN 1050 and on TSN 5.
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3: There's some wild stuff.
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3: That's exactly what is out there. 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
5: Yeah.
3: There's a community. 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
3: 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My Super Bowl pick is the Denver Broncos, and I'm getting 19-1 odds.
5: Ooh.
3: I'm getting huge odds. Like, I'm hammering Denver. They were the one seed in the AFC last year. Bo Nix gets hurt in that AFC championship game, or I think they're in the Super Bowl.
5: 19-1.
3: They got Jalen Waddle this year. I love Sean Payton as a coach. I really like the Broncos this year. And this, I got to give credit to Aaron Korolnik. AK found this. New York Jets to finish third in the AFC East is paying plus money. Like, you have, the Dolphins are likely going to be the worst team in the league. Bad as the Jets are, it scares you. They could finish fourth.
5: Wow.
3: But they're not going to keep up with the Bills or the Patriots. Those are the top two teams.
5: But if they could slide into the third, that's plus money.
3: It just feels like six wins, seven wins in New York, and they finish third.
5: They might do it.
3: But like I'm
4: even saying that sounds scary.
3: Miami is set up to be horrendous this year. They're tanking. Yeah. 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Okay, there you go. Good stuff. Day one in the books. Off
5: Love
3: and
5: it.
3: Running. Great stuff. Back at it tomorrow. Thanks to everyone behind the scenes for helping out. We appreciate it. Everyone for tuning in today. 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We're out of here. Enjoy your evenings. Enjoy the games tonight. We're back tomorrow at...
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2: That's right. That's right. Welcome to this edition of the Rich Eisen Show. Ladies and gentlemen, it's another National Football League season underway on Wednesday night. It's another NFL season for us to cover. We've been doing it since 2014, which is means this is our 13th season covering football. It's our bar mitzvah season. Hey, mazel tov, Chris.
3: Hey, mazel, Rich.
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2: 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Troy is going to help us kick off this season again. Bijan Robinson is going to join us in hour number three. Tua has been named his quarterback, essentially because it seems like Penix is hurt. We'll check in with one of the best in the National Football League, and it appears I will have him on my fantasy team in the league I want to win the most.
3: Oh.
2: Because I have the second overall pick in this year's draft on Wednesday night. Hey, everybody. We have two regular guests every Tuesday of the football season starting today. Josh Pate will join us to talk college football every Tuesday. And every Tuesday, Pittsburgh Steelers, great. The Ohio State, great. Cameron Hayward is going to join this program.
4: Nice.
2: And on his podcast, Not Just Football with Cam Hayward, his first guest, I don't know how he booked him, Aaron Rodgers.
3: Oh.
2: A two-parter, dropping part one today and then part two coming up on Thursday. So Cam Hayward's going to join us. You should as well. 844-204-RICH is the number to dial on all of this good stuff. Now then, the college football weekend that we just saw, lit. Prime one with hardly any time left on the clock to go ahead. Colorado wins on a blocked field goal. That went down. We also saw Miami put the belt to the Gatorade jug on Stanford. We saw the we saw Notre Dame take on Wisconsin in Lambeau Field. Tight game at halftime. Second half, not so much. We saw Lane Kiffin and Clemson. Lane Kiffin's LSU Tigers in Clemson delayed for an hour. Or so because of heavy rains. What they wound up doing is they got an injunction from a Louisiana judge against the weather. It all cleared and they played football. Cause that's the way it happens in LSU. 31-3 at halftime. Lane has some fun, by saying, and we did it without NFL players. This is what he said during his halftime going to the locker room chit chat.
3: Funny.
2: And then his halftime speech to the team got leaked. It is just makes you, the paint was peeled off the walls. They put a 50 burger on Clemson. We saw SMU and Florida State go down to the wire after that game got delayed to a power outage. I don't know if they got an injunction from a Florida judge. That's the way it goes in college football. What else happened? Oh, yes. My alma mater. Listen. We hired Kyle Whittingham to make sure all the craziness that had been gone on with my school's program finished. Okay? We were doing it with all the nuttiness since we came on the air. Brady Hoke was the coach when we came on the air years ago. Wasn't wearing a headset. What's up with that?
3: Right.
2: Out he goes. In comes Jim. Takes a while for him to get his footing. Hangs a banner. But there's asterisks all over the place based on what everybody thinks about my school's program. Nervous birds can't be eaten, all that stuff. In comes Sharon Moore, who, by the way, while he was taking over for Jim, when Jim got suspended, he's crying. He's crying on TV, cursing and crying. Then we all saw what the hell happened last year, an unmitigated disaster. Let's bring in the steady hand, the cool hand of Kyle Whittingham.
3: Cool hand.
2: And the one thing that we all knew about Kyle Whittingham coming into the University of Michigan is that all the controversy and all the talk of cheating would go out the window. And that didn't happen this weekend. Because it just got crazier and nuttier. And a whole country is pissed off at Michigan. As if Michigan had anything to do with the clock management and how it all worked at the end of the game with the Big Ten officiating crew and the NBC sports broadcast crew. Nuts. Let's start with the first things first. Western Michigan outplayed, and I hate to say it, outcoached the University of Michigan. I mean, I'm sitting there watching this game, had Appalachian State on steroids written all over it. Michigan had a decent first drive, and I say decent because they scored despite, you know, I know, Todd Blackledge said that Bryce Underwood, our now 19-year-old quarterback at Michigan, looked different, didn't feel different that first drive. I'm just glad that it got, you know, painted over with a touchdown. But the rest of the game was like pulling teeth. It was dreadful. Andrew Marsh, who I think is one of the best receivers Michigan's ever had, muff punt after Western Michigan responds to the opening drive of Michigan's touchdown with a field goal of its own. And this thing was really tight. And every single time I'm sitting there thinking Michigan's going to blow this thing wide open. Nuh-uh. Didn't happen. And slowly but surely, this thing is lost. It's over. This thing is done. Western Michigan is going to go back to Kalamazoo with a big old maize and blue pelt on their wall for the rest of their lives. Especially when the last final throw of the game, figuratively and literally, was a Hail Mary attempt that nearly hit somebody in the first row in the head. And I'm like, this is just the final nail of a dreadful first start in the sophomore season of Bryce Underwood, who was supposed to have been coached up, who was supposed to have had more of a sense of himself and the sense of pre-snap, post-snap, all of it. Western Michigan was all over him. They couldn't run it. They couldn't pass it. They couldn't do anything. But hold the phone. There's 1 second left on the clock. I have no idea why the Big Ten decided to review this, because there were times the Big Ten officiating crew did not review a couple of spots that would have forced Western Michigan into a very difficult choice of to go for it on fourth down or not against Michigan's defense, which was playing very well, despite being put out on the field over and over and over again, which led to a Western Michigan possession of 20 plays that took the last 9 minutes of the third quarter off the clock and bled into the fourth quarter. That's the stuff Michigan's supposed to do to Western Michigan in Michigan Stadium. Instead, it was the exact opposite. So Western was 1,000% the better team on Saturday night, much to my dismay and chagrin. So I don't know why they decided to stop and look at it, but they did. And I don't know why they put another second on the clock. I have a little bit better sense of it now. And I'm not just saying because of what the Big Ten put out in a statement or a video for full transparency that they put out there of the review process that was going on in Illinois at the main replay and officiating center of the Big Ten conference. I'll get to that in a second. But the throw, I mean, that's why Bryce Underwood has got all the buzz about him. I mean, you could see it on the screen here on this photograph we have. He threw it 60 yards in the air, flat-footed. He didn't step up and heave it like he did the first time, which put it, you know, out of bounds. I mean, this throw and the catch by J.J. Buchanan was spectacular. an incredible grab and game over. And then starts the celebration and recrimination of University of Michigan for celebrating. I mean, Bryce Underwood celebrating like he just lit it up like SMU's quarterback on Monday night. Ooh. Who looked terrific, by the way, despite having turnovers like Bryce. But again, I'll get to that in a second as well, the celebrations. But this is what Kyle Whittingham had to say after the game.
3: The extra second was huge. As I watched the first Hail Mary end and the ball sailed out of the back of the end zone, as I glanced at the clock, I was pretty sure there was 1 second left, but that obviously is not up to me. But as the refs went to replay, they confirmed it. And so gave us one more opportunity, and the second time around, Bryce threw a perfect ball because the first one he sailed it out the back, which gives us no chance to catch it. And JJ made a phenomenal catch. Doesn't surprise me. That's who he is. I see him make contested catches every day in practice. And offensive line gave Bryce enough time to launch it. And so this game will go down in history, Michigan history. I don't know if it's in a positive way, but it'll go down in history for certain.
2: Yeah, it'll go into history. And I'm just glad it went in the way it's gone in than the other way, the Appalachian State way or the, I mean, Hail Mary against Michigan way in 1994 against Colorado. By the way, that was the first day I'd ever set foot in Bristol, Connecticut in the ESPN.
4: Yeah. That's still wild that you were at.
2: I went there to have an informational interview with an anchor who was sharing I was sharing an agent with in my small market. You know, actually I wasn't sharing an agent with him yet. He was best friends with the executive producer of the CBS Evening News. His name was Eric Sorensen. I got to ask Eric, can I speak with your buddy? Because I was also in charge of photocopying the paperwork that came in the mail for their baseball rotisserie league together. Keith Olbermann was kind enough to have me up there. And I'll never forget it. I was so excited to go up to ESPN for the first time in my life. Because that's where I wanted to work. I wanted to go there. That's the whole idea of going to school to be a sports broadcaster. And I walk in there and I wanted to turn every television set off. Can you imagine? Everywhere I looked.
4: Everybody mute.
2: And by the way, this just in, there were a lot of televisions in ESPN. There still are. But I digress.
5: Rich, I remember being in college and my roommate ordered that on pay-per-view. I think it was like $4.99.
2: Yeah, I think that's what it was like back then. Yeah. Like ESPN had
5: it was about $5.
2: Yeah,
5: you had
2: to spend all the extra money.
5: I still remember watching that whole
2: thing. At any rate, here we are. And, you know, Michigan got the break. And everyone talking about how Michigan cheated. I mean, my God. Can we move past that? Clearly that will never move past it. There are Michigan haters everywhere. And the bottom line is you've got to play better than the ref's ref, which is exactly what I was saying. Watching Michigan get hosed on spot after spot. And I'm like sitting there screaming at the screen that the refs were blowing these spots over and over again. And I'm thinking to myself, we shouldn't be in this situation against Western Michigan. And to his credit, Lance Taylor, this guy who's the head coach of Western Michigan, I think he is outstanding. His team was ready to roll and had this thing wrapped and won. And this was his reaction afterwards.
6: So I had not seen the clip. Several people have mentioned it to me that the game was over. I think, you know, one, our commissioner has already reached out. You know, normally he handles those type of situations and reviews. I thought that the crew tonight did a really nice job handling multiple close calls and review situations. We, you know, we had several where, what, you know, the spot was questioned and reviewed, and, you know, those calls went our way and the review went our way. And so, listen, you know, I'll let, you know, our commissioner and those guys handle it. At the end of the day, you don't always control, you know, those situations, or is there a second left on the clock? We talk about a lot about, you know, just respond, regardless of what the circumstances are. We can't control whether there's a second left on the clock or not. We went out the first time. We defended perfectly, you know, the Hail Mary situation. I thought our guys did an excellent job. I know when I looked up at the clock, it was past zeros before we touched it. I knew that they would review it. It was the last play of the game, and because we defended it so well, wasn't you know, worried or concerned about our guys going out and defending it the second time. And you know, unfortunately, we did not defend it as well the second time.
2: He's awesome. I mean, the way he handled it, I'd want to throttle somebody. And if I were him throttling somebody, my God, he's got the arms for it. I would, if I saw him, I'd say, you are a great coach and I love Yellowstone. And Lioness, by the way. All right.

0: understand. He reached out to me. By the way, he also roots for a school that hates Michigan, I might add. Quote, nobody gets that the TV game clock and the actual game clock are not connected to each other. All these talking heads keep saying TV clock this and TV clock that, but the TV clock has as much as 2 seconds of drift. The broadcast camera alone is at a different frame rate than the clock. It would be like trying to sync sounds to a movie using a CD player controlled by someone in another room. The technology at professional and top college sporting events are a hodgepodge of disparate technologies from many different vendors. And because they've been introduced at different times by different companies, they don't talk to each other. This is partially by design because they want to maintain a competitive advantage against each other. The leagues are largely non-technical. They are not technology companies. The way most broadcast networks solve the clock issue is that they point a camera at the broadcast clock and they run computer vision to have a computer say what that clock says because they don't plug into the scoreboard directly into the truck. The computer vision has anywhere from a half a second to 2 seconds of latency by the time it gets to the broadcast. So it gets synced to a different frame in the broadcast. So when, and I won't say out the person who's on TV that he calls out by name. So when Blank says, I looked at it over and over again and it was 000, he has absolutely no idea what he's talking about because the graphic that's on screen is a suggestion. It's not accurate. In many broadcast cases, there's a human in the truck who is starting and stopping the graphic because they can't see the clock in the stadium. My guess is that there was probably more than half a second to a second and a half left on the clock at the end of the Michigan game based on what we've traditionally seen the drift between the camera and the graphic. As much as I hate to say it, Michigan deserved the second shot. You're nodding your head.
1: Rich, I've done hundreds of games. Those clocks are definitely, and you know I do not like Michigan. They are definitely not accurate to what you're seeing. And 100% who sent you that, I'm in agreement with. The only thing I disagree with, if they're shooting the clock, and a lot of the times in basketball, especially in college basketball, they have that backup clock in case that communication goes down between site and the truck or whatever, in whatever you're doing it, that's where the difference would be. That would be an identical clock. But in the case of the actual clock that's on the graphic, that is not a correct clock. So I am with you 100%.
0: The issue is, what do we do?
1: Yeah.
0: Because apparently there's even a separate clock for the replay crew.
1: Yes.
0: Because they have tenths of a second, apparently.
1: Yes.
0: And these football stadiums do not like NBA arenas.
1: No.
0: And they're, some of these college places or stadiums are so old, they're not going to switch to tenths of a second, which they need to do. Switch to tenths of a second and light up the uprights when there's no time left. Like an NBA clocks out. Do it. And they should, you should also do it for the amount of time that, you know, the snap clock too. Instead of this, oh, it goes to zeros, then you wait a beat, net.
2: And you check your watch.
0: You have to look down, look up. Let's cut the crap. Because there's too many people that have money on the line, and there's too many people that think Michigan's cheating. Michigan didn't cheat. Come on. Give me a break. Michigan cheated. We would have gotten the ball back a lot earlier. Multiple times. Get out of here with that nonsense. One last thing. The celebration of Rush in the field. I'm a 57-year-old guy sitting at home watching this with 30 years of experience of watching Michigan football. And I'm like, oh God, they're rushing the field and it's Western Michigan. Like they just won the Rose Bowl. And then I thought to myself, if this was my first game as a freshman in that stadium, I'd have been on the field too. I'm telling you, you're 18 years old. You're a sophomore after last year's dumpster fire. Dumpster fire. And you are, by the way, now spending your entire four quarters in that stadium unknowingly the latest in a line of Michigan college student swallowing on your own vomit memes, like that poor kid who had his hands on his head after Michigan State.
2: Sad Cobra.
0: That dude, Michigan State blocks the punt and runs it in against Jim in Michigan, right? They were the latest in this line, long line. And then they watch

0: that happen? Come on.
1: You're a college kid. I'm not going to sit here and go, you should be better.
2: No.
1: Now, this young man that's on the screen, Bryce Underwood, just to finish this thing up, him celebrating, it's just like, okay, he's also 19, which is another reason why you got to sort of sit here and wonder, is the light on inside of him to be a quarterback in the Big Ten for the University of Michigan? I've interviewed him twice, and I root for him. But he's at a crossroads right now. Oklahoma's coming in, and they will absolutely tear him apart if he can't figure things out pre-snap, post-snap. And Kyle Whittingham, to his credit, has already said it's not an infinite role for him. So all in all, Mike Tomlin once said here on this program, he's not going to apologize for winning. I'm not doing that either. It stunk, the whole thing. Michigan didn't cheat, and the kids should go celebrate as much as they want.
3: We're not going to apologize for winning.
1: Me too. 844-204-RICH, number to dial here on this program. 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
22: Week one, and if you don't have success, I think sometimes things tend to fall a little flat. So it was a big win for us. Super excited about him and what he's going to do for the program.
1: Troy Aikman here on the Rich Eisen Show. Our radio audience just returned. We're talking with the Hall of Famer, eight beer maker, and Monday Night Football, along with Joe Buck. Another great season coming up, and we'll talk about that game in a second. First order business with you, Troy, here is we had Irv on the show last week, and I asked him about Aaron Donald and Myles Garrett, you know, being on the same line. And he talked about Jerome Lane and Reggie White and going against them. And I was interesting, but you were really the one who had to go against them.
22: Yeah.
1: What was that like? And do you think that this is sort of a second coming on that sort of front?
22: It certainly could be. I mean, those, it's like the 85 Bears when you start talking about the 91 Philadelphia Eagles. I mean, they were number one against the run, number one against the pass, number one overall. Just a brutal defense. And it seemed like throughout my career, Philadelphia always, it didn't matter who the defensive coordinator was, they were always really good. And quarterbacks took a lot of punishment. But yeah, that 1991 game, I was sacked 11 times against them. And You know, Rich, they only rushed four guys. They didn't have to blitz. And then so it felt like there were about 12 guys in coverage. And, you know, you couldn't find anybody to throw the football to. And you didn't have time to get the ball out, even if you could find somebody. So it was a smothering group. And I know that's the expectation or the thought that it'll be like that in Los Angeles, and it certainly could be when you pair those two guys up and what they've accomplished, future Hall of Famers. I don't, as an offense, I mean, you go in obviously just saying, well, you can't hold the ball. You got to get the ball out. But then that makes everyone else's job easier on the back end of that defense. And you can do a lot when you have two pass rushers that are as dominant as those two guys. I mean, I know that everyone who's on their schedule is just thinking, man, how are we going to move the football against them? It's a little bit like, you know, Rich, back in, speaking of the 85 Bears, Ernie Zampezi was my offensive coordinator.
1: Yeah.
22: For several years here in Dallas. And he was telling me back when he was the coordinator for the Los Angeles Rams, they were playing the Bears in the postseason in 85. And he said, if on fourth down, you were punting and it was fourth and 10 or less, that was a successful series. You know, it was three and out, but you didn't lose yardage, you know, and you got to punt.
1: Right.
22: So, you know, that's how good that 85 Bears team was. But this Rams, team in general, combine that defense and then along with the offense, everyone's real excited to see what they're able to do.
1: Well, it won't take you too long to see them because it's week two, Giants at Rams. It's the Rams home opener after what we're seeing in Australia later this week. And the reason why I start with this, Troy, is because this, to me, is the story of the NFL season, is how everyone believes the Aaron Donald coming out of retirement after the acquisition of Garrett, with already Trent McDuffie added to a team that almost made the Super Bowl last year with a returning MVP quarterback. That's your favorite. Certainly this is where the Super Bowl winds up with you and Joe in the booth up in SoFi Stadium. So that's one way to put it. But I think there's 31 other teams that are be like, hold on a second, right? Like, put it as a chip on their shoulder. Correct, Troy?
22: Oh, there's no doubt. Well, there's two teams within that division that are saying, hold on. And one of them, of course, being the defending world champions with the Seattle Seahawks and what they were able to do. You know, we have Denver, Kansas City this week in the opener. Obviously a very competitive division. And then the NFC West. I mean, two divisions that are as good a division as any in football and, you know, well coached, really talented teams that have extremely high expectations. And as you mentioned, we get a chance to see, you know, the Rams go up against the 49ers and I've been a big fan of what the 49ers have been able to accomplish and hopefully they can stay healthy. But then, as I mentioned, with Seattle and all that they've done, and they still have been a little under the radar, I think, going into this season. And part of that is because of what the Rams have been able to do, and Aaron Donald coming out of retirement. I think he's going to be phenomenal. There's no question that the guy's in shape and ready to go. But yeah, it's an exciting time of year as we look across the league and what teams are going to be good and what teams are going to be competitive. Everyone feels they're better than they were a year ago. It's just the nature of an off season. But it all kicks off this week and, super excited about it.
1: Troy Aikman here on the Rich Eisen Show. Where does Dallas rank for you coming into this season, Troy?
22: I'm excited about Dallas. I really am. I think they potentially, could be a real contender as we move through the rest of the, you know, through the season and then into the postseason. Obviously, Rich, as you know, a big part of it is have they fixed the defensive problems from a year ago? And from what I can tell, I believe they have. I think they made a really good hire in Christian Parker. Time will tell. But I know from experience, you know, what Dallas has done over the last several years when they've needed a defensive coordinator, they've kind of gone back to a defensive guy who had been a head coach. And whatever their reasoning is for that is irrelevant. But sometimes when you hire a guy who's never done it before, you know, there's an energy and an urgency that coach brings. And I sense that Christian Parker has brought that. I know in hearing the comments from all of the players, they really like what he has done. They're excited about it. I think this defense – not only do I think they're going to be a lot better than they were a year ago, I think they're going to be a competitive group that could be certainly above average, which a lot of people are talking about if they could just be average paired with that offense. And then can the offense continue to do what they've done? There's no reason to think that they can't. Offensive line took a hit this week. And then the key, of course, as it is for every team, is can they keep the quarterback healthy? And Dak, he has had some injury issues over the years. And I think that's the frustrating thing for Cowboys fans is last year he was healthy. The offense played exceptionally well, and yet they failed to make the postseason. But all those things will be key once again. And I know people are really excited about this football team. I know the front office is, Jerry Jones, Stephen Jones. They feel like they've done a lot of good things, and I would agree with that assessment.
1: Me too, Troy. I mean, there's no reason why this offense can't be the same, right?
22: Right.
1: Health-wise, obviously, is what we're assuming here. But defensively, I mean, Kenny Clark and Quinnen Williams in the middle. And then the kids that they've drafted over the last 2 years, you also add Rashawn Gary. You got Caleb Downs in the back end. This feels real. And I know, again, you were part of the Dolphins organization with Jeff Hafley, and you and I have talked about how emotionally intelligent he appears to be. I feel the same way about Brian Schottenheimer, man. I think he's done a great job. Pickens seems to be taking a leadership role, and I know I'm saying it with a certain, you know, voice inflection here, but it's, this feels real, Troy, to me. It really
22: does. I would agree with that. I think that, you know, there's been a lot of conversation about how quiet this offseason has been in Dallas. And I think there's some truth to that, that whatever the word is you want to use, there has been, I guess, for lack of a better word, drama when it's come to the Cowboys, whether that was the Micah Parsons situation, or, you know, this year you go into it and you wonder, like, okay, how is George Pickens going to handle not getting a big contract after last year's success? I mean, he was such a key part of the story for them offensively, and he accepted it. He signed it, the franchise tag, and he's been in camp and he's looked good. And so I think this team has just gone about their business, and there hasn't been a lot of conversation outside of whatever's been happening on the field. And I think that's a good thing. This group seems to be really locked in and focused. I know Dak Prescott is. I'm a huge fan of his. So they seem to have some things in place that will give them an opportunity to go out and have a lot of success. And as I mentioned, I think this opener is going to be probably a big test. And I know there's probably people out there thinking, well, you know, the Giants haven't really done much, and they haven't in recent years. But again, you go back to a new coach, a guy who's won in John Harbaugh, and I expect this Giants team to be much improved as well. So anytime you go on the road, week one, primetime game, I think that's going to be a much tougher game than probably a lot of people would think on paper. But we'll get a first look on what Dallas has and whether what we think is actually what's about to happen.
1: Dan, you're going to see that Giants team week two, Monday Night Football at the Rams in that game we mentioned. Dallas is twice currently on Monday Night Football at Philadelphia week 7. And then the game at Seattle, my goodness gracious, in week 13. You also have Buffalo at the Rams as well coming up. And, you know, that's how I kind of want to lead us into to finish up our conversation with the Monday Nighter that's coming up in just a few days, because it's a fascinating matchup. Two quarterbacks coming off of injuries, two Super Bowl winning head coaches on the sidelines. And, you know, the Chiefs could be, you know, as great as they once were. And the Broncos came awful close to the Super Bowl last year and could be a favorite along with the Bills you're going to see in a few weeks. So I hand that off to you to talk about what do you expect from Mahomes and also Denver, not just Monday night, but for the season, potentially, Troy.
22: Well, I think Mahomes, from all indications, is he's going to come out and he's going to be Patrick Mahomes, the guy that we've seen as the, you know, two-time NFL MVP. So I'm excited about that. I know for a team like Denver, that won the division last year after Kansas City had won 9 consecutive division titles, 7 consecutive AFC championship games. I can't even get my mind around mm-hmm. that. But a lot of people have looked past Denver. They by a lot of people are thought to finish third in that division behind Kansas City and the Chargers. So I love Sean Payton. I love what he's done. This team will be ready to go. Bo Nix, like Mahomes, he appears to be fully healthy and ready to go as well. They bring in a really talented receiver in Jalen Waddle. That'll give them an element that they just simply have not had, to pair him opposite of Cortland Sutton. I expect this offense to really get going. I guess, you know, one of the things that I'm excited about as it relates to this particular game and then really throughout the season is the Chiefs go out and they sign Kenneth Walker, who I really like. And I understand as well as anyone how much a running game can help a quarterback, and that's something that Patrick Mahomes just hasn't had much of. He hasn't played with a 1,000-yard rusher since he took over as the starting quarterback, and so Kenneth Walker can give them an element that can help a quarterback coming off a significant knee injury, and I'm curious to see what that might look like on Monday night. But you know, Rich, you put up the Monday night schedule. I will tell you, it without question is the best schedule that we've had since Joe and I went over to Monday Night Football back in 2022. A lot of divisional games, something we haven't had a lot of, some really key matchups that, you know, you mentioned Dallas and Seattle. It's later in the year, but we all expect both those teams to be really good even when we get to that game. There could be a lot on the line. Unfortunately for me, I have no Dallas games in Dallas. So and Joe just moved to Denver and he has no Broncos games in Denver. Mm-hmm. So, you know, neither one of us gets a home game this year, but sure excited about the season and the schedule that we have.
1: Well, crack open an 8 beer on the flight, Troy. You know what I mean?
22: Yes, sir.
1: And seriously, those games are great. You see the Bills on Monday Night Football, the Bears a couple of times too. The AFC is wide open. It is truly a fun season that culminates with you and Joe calling another Super Bowl together, which I'm sure you didn't know you'd get an opportunity to do, and I'm excited for that for you, Troy.
22: Well, yeah, we are really excited. You can only imagine how excited everyone is in Bristol and the first Super Bowl that'll be on ESPN. And, you know, Joe and I had gotten accustomed to doing a Super Bowl every 3 years. We've called 6 of them, and when we call the one in February, it'll be 8 years since we last called a Super Bowl. So we're looking forward to it. And as you know, Super Bowl falls on Valentine's Day this year. President's Day is the next day. So finally, everyone's been wanting a national holiday after the Super Bowl. You finally get one. So it'll be fun.
1: That's right. You got to make up for lost time with Valentine's Day. Kind of occupied by the biggest sporting event we've got. Troy, you're the best. I truly do not take these chats on this show for granted. Really appreciate it. Do hope to see you soon.
22: Absolutely. Always enjoy being on. Thanks,
1: Rich. Right back at you. That's Troy Aikman right here. Everybody check out 8 Beer if you're in the state of Texas and Oklahoma. Soon hopefully be coming to a state near you. That wraps up that conversation. We're back on the Rich Eisen Show with you in a moment. 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

0: 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Why not? 844-204-RICH. Jay, you're there. We're here.
1: Hey, what's going on, Rich? What's going on, fellas?
2: What's up, Jay?
3: What up, man?
1: So, look, man, the end of that Michigan game took me back to my teenage years, man, and it was you. I want to say it had to be Keith Olbermann on SportsCenter.
0: Okay.
1: And it had to be an NFL team or something that lost to a Hail Mary. And you said, well, how do you defend the Hail Mary? And you screamed, knock it down so loud that it echoed through the TV. You could hear it echoing through the set when you guys were on. And y'all just laughed so hard, man. It just took me back, man. But that was a crazy finish to the game. But it just really took me back to my child. I said, yo, I gotta call Rich tomorrow. I listen to you every day, but I had to call today.
0: Thanks, Jay. I really appreciate it. I think you might be giving me and KO too much credit. That was always Berman and Tom Jackson, right? On primetime. What do? Knock it down. Right. Listen.
1: You did it on SportsCenter one day.
0: Maybe I did out of tipping a cap to those guys. Thanks for the call, Jay. We've got Bijan Robinson coming up in hour number three of this program. Again, the whole business, Michigan cheated. It just drives me nuts. But I also understand that's part and parcel of the world in which we live, where everyone wants to live with conspiracy theories. As if the extra play Michigan got was a tush push from the half yard line. It was a Hail Mary that the kid threw flat footed 60 yards in the air, showing why he's so talented with his arm strength. I mean, give me a break. It did give him an extra chance that they, you know, didn't see coming. I didn't see coming. I thought that thing was over. But like I said, you know, for a kid at age 19, it's not fair to have a lifetime crossroads at age 19. Go figure that. Like, when your kid's 19, my oldest is a year shy of 19. I wouldn't want that for him. Obviously, though, if he's being paid $10 to $11 million to do something in college, that's a hell of a work study program. That was more than what I got at Michigan for the work photocopying at the School of Education building.
2: Yeah, working in the gym.
0: My sophomore year. But that's the way things are now going in college football. 1,000%. We'll talk about it with Josh Pate in just a matter of moments. Cam Hayward also.
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0: 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Earlier on the show, Pro Football Hall of Famer Troy Aikman. Coming up, ESPN college football analyst Josh Pate. Pittsburgh Steelers defensive tackle Cam Hayward. Falcons running back Bijan Robinson. And now, it's Rich Eisen.
3: Number two here on this first Tuesday of football season, both college and professional. And in this hour, we'll talk both with Tuesday guests that are going to be recurring every single week. Cam Hayward of the Pittsburgh Steelers, kind enough to say, I'll come on every single Tuesday during the season as an active player, which is a rare thing to have. We do not take that for granted. He's joining us in less than 20 minutes time. But Josh Pate's been on this program many times before, including last week, and now he joins us, as he will every single Tuesday, in support of everything that this man is doing, which is quite a lot, based on what I see all the time on socials, the Josh Pate Football Show, as well as Bussin and Pate on campus. And also I see Josh Pate lifting. So I think he and Lance Taylor are going to be doing some legwork together. Good to see you, Josh. How are you, buddy?
4: What's up, Josh?
5: I'm good. I could not help but notice as I was, you know, doing the whole scroll fest Saturday night in the wake of whatever you call that happened at the end of the Michigan game.
3: Yes, sir.
5: And I know how serious you are by the angle beneath your face that the cell phone video is, and that cell phone video was well beneath the chin line, and you were trying to gather the words.
3: Yes.
5: In your extensive understanding of this great language of ours, and you were still dumbfounded. Even you stumbled over your own words trying to express what you just saw, and I related to that. Because it is my job to talk about this sport, and I basically just shrugged when I got home and my wife said, what happened to that Michigan game? I don't know.
3: Me neither. And again, I've been at this now for 30 years, Josh, and with the NFL for almost a quarter century. I'm about to head over to NFL Network to start my 24th season with them. Even I didn't know that the game clock and the broadcast clock and the replay clock are all separate. I had no idea, you know, that that this sort of thing could fall through the cracks as it appeared to. And I know you have a massive problem with it. So I'll give you the floor. Has your taken on any different avenues, or you still have the same opinion, Josh?
5: No, I'm very upset about it, as upset as an outsider could be. Of course, I've heard from a lot of Michigan fans who are ready to screenshot this and send me a feed of that. I understand the machinations of the Big Ten explanation that came 2 hours later. And of course, I understand if the benefit of the decision falls in your lap, then it's your instinct to defend the decision. I get all that. I think my anger, rage, whatever you want to call it, was far more basic in this whole thing. And it's this: if you have a secret way of doing anything that is integral to deciding the outcome of a game, and we don't know about it, that's a problem. Because transparency, as the Big Ten so quickly pointed out during the Brendan Sorsby case, is paramount in this. You've got to have transparency to have integrity on the outcomes of games. And they were right. The Big Ten was right when they were looking at Texas Tech saying, look, if you guys don't do something about this, then we're going to issue a league-wide boycott of scheduling Texas Tech. But then when it comes time for the Big Ten to be fully transparent, like to their credit, the ACC has in their review process, the Big Ten was not that proactively enough. And so I'm not one who's claiming a fix was in. I'm not claiming anything like that. What I am claiming is a lot of people will think that. And there's a very easy way to circumvent that. There's an easy way to nip that in the bud, and that is fully peel the curtain back. Because if you don't, then people are left to wonder, Well, if there's a secret clock there, but we aren't privy to it, then how do we know that you would have gone to these lengths had it been Western Michigan that needed 1/10 or 2/10 of a second left? And the answer is we can't know because you're not transparent enough. So I think the big lesson moving forward, if there is one to be learned, is you shouldn't be waiting until next year to do this. From this week moving forward, if the Big Ten is worth its salt, they will fully peel that curtain back, just like the Atlantic Coast Conference has done. They may have member institutions on both coasts, so that's all screwed up, but at least they've gotten it right in the review process, where there is no stone left unturned, okay? There is no hundreds and thousands of scrolls long Reddit thread about conspiracies about the ACC's review process, because you get to see the whole thing. And so that's how it should be in the Big Ten moving forward.
3: Well, didn't they send out a video of the actual review? I mean, what's more transparent than sending out that this was the conversation between everybody as they looked at how much time was left on the clock?
5: Yeah, I'll tell you what's more transparent than that. Not waiting 2 hours to do it. Doing it in the live broadcast, just like the ACC does. Look, I don't have tinfoil around here.
3: Okay.
5: But let's pretend this bottle's a tinfoil hat, okay? Yeah. So I've got the tinfoil hat on.
3: Yes, sir.
5: If I already doubt the league, you releasing a video 2 hours later is not going to appease me. It's not going to quell my concerns. All I'm going to do is get on the internet and say, well, anybody could edit anything in 2 hours. Now, do I believe the Big Ten did that? No, I believe they provided the exact feed that they used in the review process. The point is, it doesn't have to be that way. There doesn't have to be any smoke. If it's already happening during the process, televise it. Another entire conference already does it. And by the way, Rich, the Big Ten's doing it on their Friday games. So just do it league-wide. I hope they do. I think they will. My fingers are crossed.
3: My issue, Josh, is the Michigan cheating, which I know I'm going to have to deal with the rest of my days. You know, I get it. As if the extra play Michigan got was a tush push from the half yard line. You know what I mean? Like, the kid had to throw it 60 yards flat footed. And so obviously that, when that happened, I knew it was going to be on. I knew I'd be talking about it today. I knew I'd be, you know, as you pointed out, searching for words while drinking my red wine on my Instagram feed. You know what I mean? Like, I knew it was on. It was officially on. You know what I mean? Like, and that's where I kind of want to turn the page to here is Michigan's got a problem, right? At quarterback, Josh? Would you agree?
5: Yeah. Or yes, not? I do. Yes, I do. And I think it's a bigger problem now than it would have been 5 years ago. Because 5 years ago, you wouldn't have had an eight-figure price tag attached to a quarterback. So it, in theory, would have been easier to pull the lever if that lever needs to be pulled. I am going to go up there this weekend. I'm going to that Oklahoma game. And there's this instinctive voice way, way in the back of my mind that says, you've watched this sport long enough. You know that week one lies to you all the time. And you know with these ultra-talented rosters, when they get their back against the wall, they're in wounded animal mode, especially in Michigan's case, they get a sudden unexpected stay of execution. You know they can get off the deck week two. You know that can happen. And I'm talking to myself. I know that can happen. Yes, I do. I also know that the caliber of athlete Western Michigan had on the field that you couldn't do anything against after that first drive pales in comparison to the athlete that Oklahoma's going to put on the field. This may be the best defense in the country coming into town this week. And so, I mean, if you can't dent the scoreboard against Western Michigan, and it's so fundamental in nature. Like, Rich, I thought that ground game was going to carry him. And I'm looking at Hyder and Marshall, and I'm looking at that total rushing output, and that shocked me. It really stunned me.
3: Me too.
5: I'll stop short of saying shocked. It is week one of a new staff, after all. But I don't know what the move is if he struggles mightily again this week. And this is a defense that will make a lot of good quarterbacks look bad this year. So, where's your head at on this, by the way? You're in the weeds there.
3: Yeah, I appreciate you, you know, throwing that back in my lap. And that's part of the reason why I love having you on this show is it's a conversation. It's not just a Q&A here. I'm nervous. I mean, I've met the kid twice and he's so supremely confident. And he's also lived in a spotlight at an age that it's unnatural, right? For a 16, 17 year old, even in high school athletics, right? And once upon a time, I saw Drew Henson be Mr. Michigan, and then he comes in and he struggled. And then there was Tom Brady, which was very helpful for Michigan. And I just don't know if we're watching this again, or he is just talented and he's just needs the reps, although he just got a ton of reps, you know, over the last several months. And so I'm nervous. I'm concerned. I'm rooting for him because I would love for him to come out against Oklahoma and wing it and just basically say, I'm still the same Bryce Underwood everyone hoped I could be, and shows everybody. I don't know. And Kyle Whittingham's got, you know, obviously, a high price tagged kid that he may be forced to look everybody in the face. You know, hey, Mr. Ellison, thanks for the tab, but we're going to go with this other kid, right? I kind of laid it all out for you, Josh.
5: I don't know what the playbook is. I mean, if you're Kyle Whittingham or any coach walking into that situation, we're still in a new enough era. We're still in the new enough portion, rather, of this new era that a lot of firsts are being seen. This is one of the firsts of a coaching staff inheriting a very, very highly paid asset at quarterback that the entire future hope in the next 3 or so years was built around. And I'm not going to say it's a dead product. I'm not going to say that yet. But if it is that, then at what point do you look around and say, guy, okay, can I pull the trigger here? Or is it still your sole discretion on when you pull the trigger? I have no clue what to expect there.
3: Josh Pate here on the Rich Eisen Show. Just you're back fresh from the debut of you with the Bussin guys in Baton Rouge. What a weekend, man, for Lane Kiffin, right? Where he went on College Game Day, said his piece, then his team said their piece, and he said his piece going in the locker room at halftime saying, could you imagine if there were, you know, pro players here? And then the leaked halftime speech where he peeled the paint off the walls, Josh. And I imagine LSU fans are out of their gourds excited, correct?
5: In a way that I haven't seen since the 2019 season, and maybe even more so because there is the added sense down there of an us against the world, or at the very least an us against our own league mentality. And I mean, by the way, for those who are watching now who haven't been checking updates in the past 2 hours, the SEC has just casually scheduled a meeting for Thursday to vote to kick LSU out of the league. So that is something that's happening.
3: By the way, I left out that lawsuit part. Where he didn't dress the NFL players. Pardon me. You're right. That's one large piece of the puzzle I left hanging out there.
5: It's a crazy, crazy time down here in the South. But I want to tell you, you mentioned that leaked audio. Lane, you know, we were in the building all day Friday. And so I was around him. I was around his staff. We were in meetings. I heard language every bit as forceful in the pregame, if not more so. More in a predictive manner than maybe that leaked audio. And I don't know how leaked it was. I don't know how authentic it was, but I will say everything that happened Saturday night, they fully expected to happen to the point where I'm listening to him Friday saying, okay, I mean, yeah, it's nice to be confident, but buddy, they'd never expected a competitive game and they didn't get a competitive game. Defensively, that's an incredible outfit. I know Lane and the offense and Sam Levitt, they're going to get all the credit and they should, but Blake Bates, Baker, very, very nearly left there to be a head coach in his own right, and they've still got him, and he's one of the best in America, and they got a lot of really good athletes there. There's going to be a lot of theater that's about to play out because the SEC's stance, by the way, this is going to be a huge story over the next couple of days, is we don't care if you didn't roster those players. You've already gone past the line in the sand that we set. And there's some language. If you read, you know, some of the language of the TRO, of the legal filing, whatever the wording's supposed to be, of what the SEC has filed, there's a quote in there that they expressed great concern. I'm reading it right now. Expressed great concern that LSU President Roos and Athletic Director Owsbury have no meaningful control over Kiffin or the football program at LSU. Now, for those unfamiliar with how Louisiana State University operates, that's the SEC alleging that the governor is running the program using the recently inserted president and AD as a proxy. That's what they're saying. And what they're saying is Kiffin's kind of doing whatever he wants and we're not going to deal with it because every one of you has claimed that you want enforceable rules and you want a workable structure, but yet when we're trying to do it, we've got a member institution trying to take us to court. At that point, we don't care if you rostered the players or not. Now, I will tell you, Rich, we got, 48 hours until Thursday. I cannot imagine an SEC without LSU in it. So it would still shock me if this happened. But that's not to say they're not very serious about this. I just think what it is threaten to be grounded for a year so that when I ground you for 6 months, whatever that means here figuratively, you kind of wipe the sweat off your brow a little bit. But there's a reassertion of authority and there's a resetting of the hierarchy of who's really in charge here. It's the SEC trying to do the look at me. I'm the Somali pirate. I'm in charge and you're lucky to be here.
1: I am the captain. Before I let you go, this is the way I would love to finish up our Tuesday chats after looking back is looking forward. That's an obvious game on the schedule here. The Ohio State at Texas. You want to preview that one for me, Josh, before I send you on your Tuesday?
5: Two really good defenses, man. The marquee, the promotional posters, whatever artwork ESPN and ABC choose to roll with. You're going to see a lot of Arch Manning. You're going to see a lot of Julian Sayin. And you got two potentially of the best defenses in the country here. Either one of them could win a defensive game if they need to. By the way, if you remember back to last year, that's how this game played out in Columbus. I think Ohio State would really love to win this game. I think Texas needs to win this game. Hmm. Remember, Texas is run into Georgia a couple of times and they've been out physical and they've been bested, even though recruiting rankings and portal rankings would lead you to believe those rosters are 1-1. Well, Ohio State has the propensity to do that to you too. They could put you in a locker physically as well. Texas believes they have upped their game. They believe they have upped their level of physicality and they believe they can go toe to toe physically with anybody in the country for four quarters. It's in their home building. If they're wrong about that, it's going to be a pretty scathing indictment. You know, Clemson believed a lot of things about themselves, Rich, and they found out they were wrong about what they believed. So Texas, same way. Texas believes a lot about itself. And the beautiful thing about this sport is we don't always have to live in the world of the hypothetical. We actually get to see it play out this Saturday. I know you'd love me to predict this game. I got no clue who I'm predicting yet. I slightly lean Texas, very slightly lean Texas. But the

0: right. I'll look forward to seeing it. 2 Eastern on ESPN on Friday. That's Josh Pate every Tuesday here on the Rich Eisen Show. Great chat as always. Did you know every 36 minutes a child in the United States is diagnosed with cancer, which means some of the bravest warriors you'll ever meet aren't professional athletes or superheroes. 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That was Josh Pate, who's on every Tuesday. Coming up next, in his first of every Tuesday spot during the season, the one and only Cam Hayward, next on The Rich Eisen Show.
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10: Cam Hayward is here. Our radio audience has returned. Not Just Football with Cam Hayward is a weekly podcast that gives fans a peek behind the curtain of NFL life. Hayden Walsh is with Cam and Not Just Football, where you can get it where all your podcasts are acquired, as well as on YouTube as well. And Cam is kind enough to join us on this program every Tuesday this upcoming season as well, which I truly, truly appreciate. It is good to see you, Cam.
11: It's great to see you. We got the season right upon us.
10: Right.
11: This is the best time to be a part of the show.
10: I appreciate you saying that. So let's just jump into it here. What goes through your mind after all these years for you to get ready for this NFL season, Cam?
11: I hate week one. I honestly do. There's so many like what ifs and buts and, you know, what if they do this, but what if they do that? And, week one is the worst because coaches overthink, players overthink, because teams are just completely different. Give me the week two, but, that's the butterflies I get. And, once we get past, you know, the first kick, I'm usually settled by that.
10: What do you, but I mean, it's not like your first rodeo here. I mean, what is it about week one that freaks you out, if you will, in a way?
11: Cause I'm a control freak and I can't control anything. And I look at these games and, you know, now you got, Stefanski down there and you're thinking about everything he's done in Cleveland and trying to apply it to Atlanta. And my head just tends to spin on this first week.
10: Yeah. But you know, you saw Tua in the preseason, right, Cam? Let's just get right into it. Let's talk the real here. He's now the starting quarterback for Atlanta. Camp.
11: Right. That's one thing, but shoot. Hey, good marriages sometimes are better the second time around. So, you don't know what to expect. And, you know, I think you got a guy in Bijan Robinson who, if you add him with a Bill Callahan offensive line, that's a lot to think about. And it's going to keep a lot of people up at night.
10: Okay. And so where are you in the preps? I know we're going to have you every single Tuesday, but, have you already, you must have been all the way into the film already, right? As best you can so far, knowing that they're coming.
11: I spend at least a month on these dudes. So yeah, you got Bijan. And when he gets the ball, he's electric. It all starts with him. But then you got Drake London, Kyle Pitts, that those are your big threats in the passing game. And so, Tua's got a good supporting cast. That's the thing that was different from last year. I know A-Chain put up a lot of yards. He was a little bit banged up, but, he's got a better supporting cast. You got Lindstrom in the O-line, and it just paid Bergeron as well. So, they got a lot of things going on the offensive side of the ball. And then you're just looking for Stefanski to find rhythm in that offense for Tua. So, defensive wise, we're looking forward to having, you know, them feeling pretty good about where they're at.
10: Cam Hayward here on the Rich Eisen Show, every Tuesday, first of many here on the program. So Mike McCarthy there now, and you've had nothing but Tomlin. How is it different, Cam?
11: Everything's, you know, different. You know, you've come accustomed to, you know, how things were done at Mike Dean. It's no shot at Mike McCarthy. It's just different. It's a different, you know, flow of things. And shoot, we're practicing at 11 o'clock. That's a little bit different. I've always practiced at 1:55. I remember that clear as day. And you know, it's gone through a training camp, new coaches, but I think it's just adapting and being open to it. You know, both coaches are successful, and, you know, they go about things a little bit differently, but the end result is these guys like to win. They know how to play it. They know how to coach at a high level, and they get the most out of the players.
10: Are they similar? Where are they similar?
11: Ooh, I think their knowledge of the game, because they are both hungry for football. You know, you start talking about football and you get these grins on their face when they start talking about, you know, situations they've been in. And as a player, you just relish those situations to just keep harping on those, because, as a defender, I want to know what Mike McCarthy was thinking on third down in the Super Bowl in the third quarter. What led to those special drives? And you can do the same thing with Mike T. So, it's really nice to just prick their brains and, you know, see how much they are liking that.
10: What about leaving the players to sort of, be professionals on their own? What about that? Right? Like, wouldn't Mike T just let you guys, you know, be you, or he was, you're already furrowing your brow at me. Are they treating you guys? Is it a difference? Have you noticed about being in your faces or anything like that, or Cam?
11: No, and maybe I'm just old, so I don't even realize it, where I'm just numb to it, but, it's more just about getting the work done. And you know, Coach McCarthy accepts everybody the way Mike T would. And, I don't think it really turns into one of those remember the Titan situations where he's got to break everybody down and we got to go on a hike around Gettysburg, but,
10: nice.
11: No, it's good.
10: Okay. Cam Hayward here, on the Rich Eisen Show. And did, you know, McCarthy and Rogers just slip back into the old shoe here? Like, what was it like, I guess, in witnessing this reunion, in practices and in the locker room?
11: Okay. I think I understood the love affair between Aaron Rodgers, Mike McCarthy, and the rest of the quarterbacks. They all just want to talk quarterback play. Like, you know, Mike McCarthy's got his quarterback school, and he's very fond of it. And rightfully so. You won a Super Bowl with the guy. I'd be standing right next to the dude too if he helped me win. So, you know, Mike McCarthy is an offensive-minded coach, but I think we're going to provide something that he's going to be damn proud of and a good defense too.
10: Okay, is there anything you can allow? I mean, again, this is your 16th year that you can share of what this offense looks like. Pittman here, Rico Daddle there, Jeremy Bernard, my guy Roman Wilson, hopefully going to start showing out like he did in Ann Arbor. DK Metcalf. What do we have that looks different from last year that you're willing to share publicly, Cam?
11: Well, I think our running backs, they're damn good. Like Rico Daddle and Jaylen Warren, I don't even like saying 1A, 1B. I think it's just 1 and 1. Those dudes, they're electric. They're stout. And then in the passing game, I think Pat Freiermuth and Darnell Washington are just going to take over the middle. You add in a guy like Michael Pittman on one side. I look for DK to take another step and continue to grow. And I'm looking for Roman to just keep getting those touches and feel more confident in himself. Aaron alluded to this when we were talking on the pod, but he talked about how much he learned about Roman on their Montana or their Idaho trip. And, you know, he was just like, you know, I've learned so much that I feel like I have more trust in him, and he's looking for DK to just ball out and be even better than he was last year.
10: Cam Hayward here, Not Just Football with Cam Hayward weekly podcast. You're coming out of the chute for the football season with a two-parter with your guest. How are you able to book Aaron? How are you able to book Aaron Rodgers, Cam?
11: Well, he was supposed to do it during camp, and, you know, he was like, I'm feeling a little bit sick. And then I brought him some coffee. I said, hey, do you still want to get it done? And he was like, oh, yeah, I would love to get it done. And he called me up on the weekend and was like, let's just go over some things before I got some stuff to air out. And I was like, okay. And I'm thinking I'm going to get a bunch of notes. This guy was like, I'm game for whatever. Ask whatever you want. I was like, you sure about that? And he was like, yes. And we were able to take a little bit of his time and break it off into two parts. And, you know, a lot of it is football based in part one, and part two, he just goes completely Aaron. And it's fun to hear his story and hear what he thinks.
10: All right. Here's a taste from Not Just Football with Cam Hayward, Aaron Rodgers talking about his decision to come back.
12: And I leaned on my wife, obviously, and it's a, you know, like with your wife, like it's, once you're married and you have family, like it's not just, I think I'm going to play this year. It's like,
11: yeah.
12: Hey, your wife's got to go through it. Your kids got to go through it. You got to be away from your family.
10: Mm-hmm.
12: And so I want to make sure that, you know, she was on board with it. I want to make sure my body felt good. And then I want to see where Mike was at. I didn't just automatically assume, oh, Mike got hired. I'm coming back.
11: Yeah.
12: Do they even want me back? Mm-hmm. You know, do they want to move forward and go with the young guys and draft a guy and do that? Which, again, I had no ego about it. You want to do that? That's fine. You know, like I was in a good place mentally. But the conversation progressed from there and ultimately decided to come back.
10: Yeah, and then part of the teaser that you popped out on your socials today too, Cam, it seemed like you hit on the subject of a future, right? Where you know, it seemed like at one point he said he didn't shut the door on this is his last year or not, but he also then said soon he's going to drift away and you'll never hear from him again. So which one is it, do you think, Cam?
11: Part of me is like he will disappear to an extent, but those he's close to, will he'll continue to show up in different ways. But he's definitely done with football after this. I think we begged him enough. Last year we had him on the pod and me and DK were just like, so that means we might get another year, and it worked out and we got him. But, I can definitely say this year, he's probably going to put in it, close the book on his NFL career.
10: It won't matter if he feels great and he just, you know, obviously he loves being around you guys. What if you guys crush it, right? What if this is a magic carpet ride you guys go on here? Cam, seriously.
11: Wow, magic carpet ride? Is that a reference to Aladdin right there?
10: That's what we call it in the National Football League. When Kurt Warner went on one, right? I mean, like there's, you know, last year, obviously the Seahawks went on one. Like what if that happens? Obviously that might be an exclamation point that would cause him to leave, but,
11: yeah.
10: Or that be comfortable in that regard.
11: I think everybody's looking for those storybook endings. You look at what Peyton Manning did in Denver, and you look at what Andrew Whitworth did for the Rams. And so those situations where you're at the tail end of your career and you're able to go out on top, I think that is something every player wants. And I think the fact that he's already been open, that would just, you know, that's what you're looking for as a player, as a leader, as someone who's been in the league as long as he has. I don't think he's overlooking that situation, but I think he's ready to, you know, call it a career once he's able to raise another Super Bowl.
10: What about you?
11: We're not in a rush. We're taking it year by year. Like he said, I got to talk to my wife. That is something that we all evaluate. I know Susie is always like, when are you going to retire? But
10: yeah. That's it, Cam. That is you. Boy, wow, you must have ears on the conversation. You can't deflect. Don't deflect on me.
11: Like, I'm not deflecting.
10: I see more gray than last year. Like, seriously, wow. Is this it? Is this it for you? Do you think or what?
11: I don't think it's it, but you got to see how the body feels. I got 17 games, hopefully more in me. We'll see how we do after this long playoff run we have. And so, I don't like to jump the gun, but I will say if this is not my last year, next year will definitely be my last year. Cause I have to say we're not signing any more contracts after this.
10: Okay. All right. So it's more likely you're playing next year than Rodgers is what you're saying.
11: I would bet a lot of money on that.
10: Okay. And then, you know, before we let you go here, Cam, I mean, I got to ask you a sports talk radio question.
11: Okay.
10: Are the Rams with Donald and Garrett as unbeatable as the rest of us in the media are making it out to be, Cam?
11: Oh, no, I don't know about unbeatable. I think that front is really special, and you got Trent McDuffie back there. But I don't know about unbeatable. I think, you know, it's funny. You remember years ago when there was a so-called dream team with the Eagles, and they were stout up front. They had everybody. And I understand this is a totally different situation, but it's a testament to our game that any team can win. And you know, just because you sign a guy, it doesn't mean you're automatically going to win a Super Bowl, but I'd like to have multiple defensive player of the year winners on my team going forward. And you know, I don't know how you block all those guys. I understand you can chip, but that's not enough with them.
10: Well, I mean, at any point in time in the conversations that you hear on shows like this one and everything else on ESPN, just to name a few here, you and TJ Watt ever have a moment go, what about us here? You know, TJ's a defensive player of the year award winner, right? And hey man, you got a hall of, no, seriously, you got a Hall of Fame resume. Do you guys ever sit there and go, what the hell? No,
11: I think we do that. I think we do that as a D line, especially, because we feel like we got a lot of great pieces. And I'm not just blowing smoke. You know, it's me, TJ, Alex Highsmith, Nick Herbig. We also have Derek Harmon coming to his second year, Keanu Benton, who just signed a new deal. We feel like we're loaded up front. And you know, I know we've been around and, you know, the older guys don't get as much love as they used to, but, we feel like we rival any D-line, and we don't run away from that. We look forward to showing that when we get to play him.
10: All right. And the last one for you. You mentioned Bijan coming, you know, into your house on Sunday. Yeah. You know, it's not the only Ohio State-Texas matchup this weekend. I mean, your guys better come correct. Otherwise, Bijan might be able to talk in your direction on Sunday pregame. Cam, no?
11: Well, yeah. With Bijan, me and my son, we're doing a fantasy football league this year.
10: Okay.
11: With a bunch of dads in the neighborhood.
10: Okay.
11: And I deliberately did not take Bijan because I wanted to make sure I could punish a little bit more.
10: You let him slide? You let him slide past two? Is what you're saying?
11: I didn't let him slide. He was already taken.
10: Okay. Because fantasy and reality are two totally different. So who's on your fantasy team? Who do we have?
11: Oh, let me pull up this fantasy team.
10: Please do that because this is awesome. We got to know.
11: There were a lot of guys that retired this offseason that didn't get the updated fantasy roster. So I died laughing when I was seeing some of you guys. It was like Nick Chubb out there. And I was like, he's not playing. And then there was DeAndre Hopkins. And this was the funny part. I think someone was trying to be nice to me and they took the Steelers D in the second round.
10: Come on, man. This is not fair.
13: What?
10: This is ridiculous. Who are these people? Cam?
13: That's your neighbor.
10: You're better than this, Cam. How old's your son, by the way? How
13: old invited you to the barbecue?
11: he's 10 years old.
10: Okay. Cool. Good.
11: And it didn't. Like, I ended up drafting more because getting, like, 10-year-old boys together, all they want to do is wrestle, and it was a mess.
10: Okay. So what position were you drafting in, and who's your team, Cam Hayward?
11: Where is it at? I got to find this. I'm going to be mad. I'll tell you, my first pick, I took Justin Jefferson.
10: Okay, so you probably – how many – if you pick – he's probably, like, 9th, 10th, right? That's what you probably picked down there.
11: I took I took him fifth, I think. No, I took him sixth.
10: Okay, that's good. That's good.
11: I got T. Higgins.
10: Okay.
11: I got
10: T. Higgins in division. In division. Okay.
11: I got him in like the fifth round, and my quarterback is Burrow. And so, which is even crazier. I'm wow. like, I can't believe I took Burrow.
10: Dude, hold on a minute. So that, let me get this right. So week 10 and week 3, you're going against your own fantasy quarterback.
11: But I did tell my son, I was like, don't expect me to update any of these rosters. Like, don't text me at 12 o'clock saying, hey, can you update these? I'm not doing that. That's not happening.
10: Yes, right. You got a game to play. You're doing reality football. Let your son handle the fantasy.
11: Yeah, okay. I had no time for that. I took James Cook.
10: Okay.
11: I took George Pickens as well. I got three really good wide receivers. You got Justin Jefferson, George Pickens, and T. Higgins.
10: Okay.
11: I got Trey McBride in the fourth round. I felt really good about that.
10: That's good.
11: Boy. And then in the waiver wire, this is the crazy one. Guess what quarterback I picked up?
10: Rodgers?
11: Dak Prescott.
10: Dak on the waiver? What? Okay.
14: Dak wasn't drafted?
10: This is insane. You are above this. This is like, you are punching down, man. Come on.
11: Who are these people? I looked at the waiver wire this last night and I was like, how is Dak available?
10: Oh my God. If you don't win this league, you could totally you could sack Burrow five times and still win that week. You know what I mean?
11: And I feel comfortable with that.
10: Dude, this is going to be a fun week to see you in week one and obviously throughout the season, not just football with Cam Hayward. 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You're the man. Good luck this weekend.
11: Appreciate you, brother. 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
14: Can we get in this league?
10: What's it? 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
14: Wow.
10: By the way, I listened to Cooper talk to a friend of his from camp over the last few years. He's in the fantasy league. He tried to get Jadarian Price. Okay. And, I forgot what I got to get the trade. We're up against the break anyway. We'll talk about it. Just listening to two 15-year-olds talk fantasy football trades was outstanding. Yada, yada, yada. 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

0: 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Boy, we just is Cam Hayward's fantasy league called the Huckleberries League? I mean,
1: jeez.
0: One dad drafts the Steelers defense second round just to say, I see you, Cam.
1: I got your back, bro.
0: And then Dak goes undrafted?
1: Come on.
2: I mean, TJ. It is Pittsburgh, right? So
0: okay.
2: It might be a little bit.
0: Is that what it is?
2: I have no other explanation.
0: You fought through that to root for the Cowboys for 3+ decades.
2: I mean, yeah, but I'm special.
1: Yeah, but you have Eagles on your team. Like, you have Commanders players on your team.
2: I try not to, but I do.
1: Get out of here.
0: He has no Commanders on his team.
2: I have Washington football.
0: Uh-huh.
1: Of course, yeah.
0: Let's get it right.
1: Jaden Daniels on here.
0: Let's get it right.
2: He is piloting the Dillingham.
0: Okay, so here's what we're doing. Hour three, phone calls, Overreaction Monday on a Tuesday, and we'll get you set. The Australia game is gonna be lit. The Rams travel schedule, far different from the San Francisco 49ers travel schedule or living their lives schedule. We'll finish the show with that. 844-204-RICH is the number to dial on all of those fronts, as well. We didn't talk about, what could have been. Content for days out of college football turned out to be the Michigan clock. That thing is going to last forever.
1: For sure.
0: Okay. Like, that's going to be talked about forever. What almost we could have talked about forever is the fact that TJ Jefferson becomes an Oregon Ducks fan and they almost dropped their opener to Boise State.
2: Brockman, what did I text you?
0: You texted.
2: It was so close.
0: Were you freaking out because you knew everyone would start blaming you?
2: I hate the group chat, but I kept looking down.
0: Oh my
2: I was
0: God, just, do you ever?
2: I was just waiting. I'm waiting for somebody to say something. So then finally I had to say it and I was like, my Ducks cannot lose.
1: My Ducks.
2: Yeah, I of course, cause I was like, if they lose this game.
0: By the way, Boise State is no joke. That is a heck of a game to schedule as your first game for both teams, by the way. And so for Boise State to come in and go into Oregon and that thing was tied and it was nip and tuck. And I'm like, this would be content for days on this show. Like, how are those shoes over there, TJ?
2: Was I watching? Yes. Was I praying? Yes.
0: Please.
2: God, if you listen.
3: When the Ducks quacked,
2: the Ducks.
0: Oh man. But they survived.
2: Yeah, that's what we do.
0: And now we're surviving and advancing. And now it's hardly, and you got your shoes and you're happy. Yeah. I felt that way being the honorary captain.
2: Oh yeah.
0: That year at Michigan.
2: Oh yeah.
0: You know, where that was like in the first quarter, Central Florida was showing up tight. Yeah, and tight. I'm like, this cannot happen. Like,
1: is it me?
2: Not today.
0: This could not happen. Yeah. Like, I will never be allowed back on campus again. The one time I'm the honorary captain that we lose in the Big House. I don't know who was the honorary captain on Saturday night against Western Michigan. That was a sweat to say the least. But you, sir.
2: Yeah, man.
0: You almost became a Ducks fan and became the mush on the spot. But not.
4: Yeah. Evan Cohen here. 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
0: 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Earlier on the show, Pro Football Hall of Famer Troy Aikman, ESPN college football analyst Josh Pate, Pittsburgh Steelers defensive tackle Cam Hayward. Coming up, Falcons running back Bijan Robinson. And now, it's Rich Eisen.
3: Number 3 of the Rich Eisen Show is on the air. What a show we've had so far, if I may say so myself. Awesome. Call us at 844-204-RICH. Tell us how awesome we are. I want to hear from you how awesome we are. All right, I'll stop doing that. Hour 1, Troy Aikman. That's how we kick things off. And then Hour 2, our regular Tuesday guests. Every single Tuesday this season, Josh Pate will join us to talk college football. And then Cam Hayward will join us as well every Tuesday, and he's playing for the Steelers, which is awesome. If you missed our first 2 hours, there's our YouTube channel. There's our podcast. You can listen to us. There's also our Disney Plus page. Kicking off hour number 3 is one of the best in the business, an all pro and also a terrific human being on top of all of it, courtesy of Colgate from the Atlanta Falcons. Ladies and gentlemen, Bijan Robinson here on the program.
4: Nice.
3: How are you, Bijan? Good to see you.
5: Yes, sir. Man, I'm doing great. Great to see you as well. Can you hear me?
3: Yeah, I can absolutely hear you. I can also see you in your Colgate-issued gear. I can see
5: you. Yes, sir.
3: Oh, well, look at this. We got toothpaste. We've got, what, do I see the toothbrush? We see the mouthwash on top of it?
5: Sure. Yes, sir.
3: Are you at the dentist right now? Are you literally there?
5: No, I'm actually I'm in my office at the house.
3: Okay. I don't know. Looks like it looks so immaculate. It looks like you are about to get your teeth cleaned, Bijan.
5: Yes, sir.
3: Okay.
5: Yes, sir. No, it's definitely been a great partnership, you know, with Colgate. And, okay. You know, me, like, I'm very big on just preventing health problems before they start on the field, especially before this game, week one. So, you know, with the partnership, you know, just preventing oral health problems before they start is, you know, very important. And just with the Colgate Total, you know, with the toothbrush and the toothpaste, as you see, you know, it's something that I want everybody to have and to grab, because, you know, not only for me as an athlete, but for everybody just in their day to day life, that's one of the most important things, is to make sure that your oral health is where it needs to be. So that's why I've been loving this partnership with Colgate. And, you know, I hope that everybody can go and get themselves some Colgate, so, you know, they'll get ready for this new season of life. So that'll be great.
3: So as you run by defenders, you want them to say, "Oh, Bijan is minty fresh." Is that what you're looking for? Is that what the season goal is right there?
5: Yeah, most definitely. You know, it's definitely, it can be a distraction for the defenders because they do smell good breath. So
3: yeah, it smells like that. It's like that line for, I don't know if you ever see the movie Hoosiers, Bijan?
5: I have not.
3: Oh my gosh. All right. Write that down for a spare time. Well, it's the best sports movie ever. The coach who's played by the actor Gene Hackman tells his player, you know, he wants him to guard him so closely. He wants to know the type of gum the other player is chewing, and the kid comes back to the bench and he says dentine, which is a flavor of gum. I know I'm dating myself. My God.
5: My high school coach used to say that, and I never knew where it came from. But now that I know, that's actually pretty crazy.
3: We're connecting dots for Bijan Robinson here on the Rich Eisen Show. Congratulations on your new deal, Bijan. What do you think that connotes? What do you think that sends out into the world?
5: You know, I think it's cool just for the position, for the running back position, just to continue to grow and to continue to, you know, see the value of it. You know, I feel like, you know, playing that position in the NFL, past years have been like a little devalued. So, you know, for us to continue to, you know, get it back on the right track and, to show the value in that position, has been pretty special. So, you know, even with Jameer, you know, doing the same thing, and Jonathan Taylor, like, it just shows the importance of having that kind of player, those kind of impacts on the offense, on the team. And I hope that other guys can continue to, you know, add value to the position as well, you know, in these next years.
3: Is there a running back text chain, Bijan?
5: There's not a running back text chain, but I definitely know all the guys, and I've talked to all the guys, especially like in the past couple of years, like we've all seen each other at an event or something like that. So, you know, we always talk about it. We always talk about just the growth of it. And, you know, I think it's pretty special, like how we just all support each other, but we're all still trying to compete against each other as well, on the field. So it's definitely a cool thing.
3: Is Derrick Henry the OG of this conversation? Bijan?
5: He's the OG. Like, it was cool talking to him after it got done, like a month ago. And, you know, it's always cool to see the legends. And I know he's still the best in the league now, but, you know, just all that he's done in the league and all that he's going to continue to do, in the years coming, like, you know, it's cool to see those kind of guys just support it and back you as a player, and just as a person too. So I have so much respect for all those guys, and I know they're going to be the best for the team this season too.
3: Bijan Robinson here on the Rich Eisen Show. So what can you reveal the new Atlanta offense will look like with Kevin Stefanski? How different is it from previous years for you as a professional, Bijan?
5: I think it's going to be very, very explosive. You know, I know Kevin, Tommy, like they're just huge offensive minds, and even with Tommy Reese as the OC, and just getting to build a relationship with him, and you know the things that he expects from us. But you know, I think the thing with him is just he's very creative. You know, he sees matchups and he wants to exploit them, and he wants to do it at a high level, and he's very competitive. So, you know, I love to see like the growth that we've been having throughout just OTAs and training camp, and you know, even getting to talk with him every single day, has been pretty special. So, you know, obviously you can I can talk all I want about it and be all excited all I want about it, but you know, ultimately like we have to go out there and execute it at the highest level. And all I'm going to say about it is I'm just very excited to be in this offense, and to show the product that we've been working on, obviously the past four months or so.
3: Well, I'll be honest, Bijan, I'll always shoot you straight. When you come on this program, didn't see much of it in the preseason at all. Now I know there wasn't a lot of starters playing, but yeah, when Tua was out there, as he's going to be coming up on Sunday in Pittsburgh, there's not a lot of confidence of people who have watched what's gone on during August. What can you tell us about the confidence level with Tua getting the start and this offense, Bijan?
5: Yeah, I think, you know, I know situations happen, you know, plays happen, and, you know, there's a lot of people that'll talk about it. But ultimately, like what we do in practice has been fun to watch, fun to be a part of. I know people don't see it, but, you know, that's why I just can't wait to get to the game. But you know, we're all confident in him, man. Like he's, you know, been doing great in training camp, you know, and it's cool to, you know, he has experience. He has so much experience in this league. And, you know, I know that we have been supporting him through everything. And, you know, our job is to make him look good on the field. And, you know, we just say, just get the ball in our hands and, you know, we'll do the rest for you. So like, you know, I know him having that confidence in us has been great for him. And so now like it's our job to go out there on Sunday and put it to show, put it to work. Just have fun with it.
3: Well, not to turn you into my information man, but I'm about to attempt to. What does Michael Penix look like to you? Is he close?
5: Yeah, man. I mean, you know, he's still been practicing. Been doing all the necessary things, all the recovery to, you know, to get himself ready to go. And, you know, he knows that he has the most support in us, and we support him ultimately everybody does. But you know, with Mike, it's just trusting the process, like trusting the process of the plans that they have for him and making sure that, you know, he's continued to just get better on the field. So, you know, we're going to back him all that we have and just keep rolling from there.
3: All right. This last couple of minutes is for me, Bijan. You know,
5: yeah.
3: You're not the only one on the screen with an I in the first and the last name. Okay. So we all have fantasy leagues. You've heard this conversation many, many times. Okay.
5: Yeah.
3: There's one in which, I have the second overall pick and it's the one I want to win the most.
5: Okay.
3: And it looks like I'm going to be able to draft you tomorrow night.
5: Okay.
3: So this is a flat out, straight up for me question. 366 touches last year for you, third most in the National Football League. Are we going to see more? Do you think more touches this year?
5: You know me. I'm just trying to do whatever I can. Like I said last year, trying to do whatever I can to help this team win. So if that's what it takes, then let's go. If it's more, then let's go.
3: Okay.
5: As long as you win your fantasy league.
3: No, I appreciate that, because when you said this team, I know you really mean the Atlanta Falcons.
5: Yeah. If you, I mean,
3: there's an I in Rich.
5: You're a part of this team.
3: That's
5: so
3: it. We're all part of the same team. My fantasy team, the Atlanta Falcons, Colgate, we're all part of one big happy family here that we want to win and be minty fresh at the end of the day. Okay.
5: Most definitely.
3: What are your goals personally this year? Statistics that you're willing to share, Bijan?
5: So the goal that I set for myself, like, is just be better than last year. You know, yes, I write specific goals. I try to keep it private, but just make sure that I perform better in all areas of my game, and just building that confidence, you know, better than last year. Cause, you know, if I can do that, then that means I'm doing something right. Not for myself, but for this team. So, God willing, it works, and I'm gonna go out there and give my all. You know, I've been very confident in training camp, so you know, I just want to go out there and play against another team.
3: Okay, so I understand you won't share the numbers of your goals. What about the categories? Will you share the categories of your goals?
5: So they're all in separate categories. Mm-hmm. You know, I have like my faith goals, my family goals, and then obviously the football goals, leadership. But there is goals like for rushing, there's goals for receiving, obviously the totality, like for the whole team goals, they're on there too. But I think it's important to write them down. It's looking at them every day, and not just for myself, but like for everybody. Cause you know, if you look at your goals every day, like that makes you very confident and want to go out there and do it. So now he's got to do it.
3: Okay. Oh, I forgot one other team that we're aligned on this week. It's called Texas football, because I'm a Michigan Wolverine. I will be as close to burnt orange. I might like wear Bevo horns. I don't know what I'm going to do. I'll watch McConaughey movies. I'm ready. This is it.
5: What do you think of, if you have a score prediction, what do you think?
3: I don't know. You have more than them. I don't care. 1 point. I don't care. You know.
5: I think it's going to be, I've been telling people, I'm like, we win this game this week, we won't lose the game the rest of the season.
3: Let's do it. We just had Cam Hayward on last hour. I'm like, you better be careful. Bijan might come up to you before the game weekend.
5: That's right. You did what I'm saying.
3: Oh yeah. I look forward to you being helpful, hopefully having that moment for you. Before I let you go, one last word on Colgate. People can go to Colgate.com. Or follow at Colgate US on social media for what, Bijan?
5: 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And I hope that everybody does go on, you know, the website and or in stores and purchases it and continue to keep purchasing it, because that's, you know, you want your smile to be the best, you want your oral health to be the best. So you can, you know, feel your best self in life. So, you know, I hope everybody gets on the wave and joins a part of this team, because it's only to help you grow as a person.
3: May you floss the competition, sir. May you do so.
5: That's great.
3: Okay.
5: That's great.
3: Listen, I'm just trying to leave you in a better spot in which I found you. Certainly since, that might be, my fantasy team's mantra this
5: season. What's your fantasy team name?
3: It's called You Donkeys, because that's what the rest of the guys are in my league. They're donkeys.
5: That's right.
3: That's it. But I haven't won in a long time. So I'm hoping that streak ends as well. Thank you, Bijan. Good luck to you this season, and I hope to stay in touch. Let's do so.
5: Yes, sir, Rich. I appreciate you, man.
3: Right back at you. That's Bijan Robinson, everybody, right here on the Rich Eisen Show from the Atlanta Falcons, and courtesy of Colgate and Texas football. This weekend, I'll be rooting. I'll be rooting for you. You've got the Arch Manning card. I want that to be as valuable as possible. Yeah, I want to do me this favor. Mm-hmm. Find out how much the card is worth before kickoff, and then let's compare it to after
1: now
3: kickoff.
1: We're talking. I mean, it's already priceless. Let's go.
3: I'm sure it's not. I'm sure there's a price on it. Everybody's maybe priceless to you, sir.
1: I'm just saying.
3: That's all I'm doing. All right, is Bijan gone? He's hung up.
1: He gone.
3: All right, so let's talk. Let's predict the NFC South, since I don't know how many of us are going to have the Atlanta Falcons atop that flow chart. But we have yet to predict the NFC South. Let us do that right now. Chris Brockman, you're first up. Predict the NFC South, and please know, this is dicey in your own household.
4: It's dicey in mine.
3: You live, you're now married.
4: True.
3: To an Atlanta Falcons fan.
4: Yeah, their success is my success. Except that they're not going to have any this year.
3: Oh, that's not true.
4: I have the Falcons fourth.
3: Oh!
4: The quarterback is going to be an issue all season. Oh. I think if you ask Falcons fans, they want to bottom out so they can get an actual quarterback for next year. The Panthers third. I like the Saints. I think they're going to be better. I was
3: second place better, huh?
4: I had been talking about them winning the division most of the offseason. The Jordan Tyson injury is not great.
3: That's correct.
4: Alvin Kamara going down for a little bit, not great.
3: That's correct.
4: And we talked to Baker last week. He seems like he's on a mission. So I'm going to have the Bucks winning the division, Saints second.
3: TJ Jefferson.
6: Yes, sir.
3: You have the floor on this subject matter.
6: I'm just going to be very honest with you guys.
3: I hope so.
6: I had a list pre-remembering Bijan was coming on the show. And then out of respect, I flipped my list around as full disclosure. Because I didn't want to do this to him because he took time out of his day to come on our show. So I got the Panthers finishing fourth place.
3: Okay.
6: I got the Falcons finishing third.
3: Okay.
6: And then, much like Chris, I'm with them. They're Bucks and the Saints. I've been high on the Bucks, or I mean the Saints rather, pretty much all summer.
4: They were your sleeper team.
6: They were one of my sleeper teams. Finishing watching quarterbacks on Netflix, right? A couple things popped into my head. One, I think we're a little too hard on the Tennessee Titans. And two, something about

0: And I've got the Bucks winning the division. And I've got the Panthers finishing second. Guys, I don't know where's the Panther hate coming from?
1: It's not hate. I don't think Bryce Young's as good as Tyler Shuck.
0: Well, you may be right on that front, but they added Jalen Phillips and Devin Lloyd to their front seven. And already were pretty stout in that regard.
1: They got to play first place schedule.
0: I got it.
1: Okay.
0: So they're second, and I think the Bucks are going to win this division.
1: Yeah.
0: We're all lockstep in that front.
1: One playoff team, right?
0: I think the Panthers have a shot here. You guys, I'm higher on the Panthers than you, and you're higher on the Saints than me.
1: Yep.
2: It's not Panthers hate either. We just got to do this.
0: It's not Saints hate either. This is not, what I'm saying. People view that it's like you hate this, hate that.
2: Disrespect. We just have to make a prediction, and that's just so it.
0: It's what we do.
3: Disrespect is real.
0: Okay. Thank you.
1: Also, did you see the video of him working out over the weekend?
0: Who, Tyreek Hill?
1: Yeah.
0: I know.
1: You said Del Tufo.
3: Am I reading this right?
0: Okay. I mean, he sits out there in your fantasy draft, and he's just like, how do I not take a flyer at the end?
1: They stash him?
0: Yeah. 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
6: It was a hit. Back here on the Rich Eisen Show. 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Yeah, Susan and I showed Tropic Thunder. Oh. To Cooper and Taylor and Cooper's friend movie. Jackson.
7: Oh, such a good movie.
6: We'll see if Jackson's allowed back over.
7: I mean.
6: Oh, my gosh. The Les Grossman scenes are just the classics.
7: Oh.
6: Is that true that they're going to make a potential Les Grossman movie?
8: They've been saying.
6: Is that the rumor?
9: It's a rumor. I think Cruise is locked into Days of Thunder 2 right now.
6: I saw that.
9: Yeah.
6: Digger coming out soon, too.
9: Yeah, Digger. Yeah.
6: Look forward to that. All right. Jerry in Columbus is first in. He's been hanging on forever. What's up, Jerry?
10: Hey, guys. Great show.
6: Thanks, Jerry. Jerry. Appreciate it. What's on your mind, Jerry?
10: Want to do the Giants.
6: The win-loss for the Giants?
10: One loss on the Giants.
6: Okay, let's do it. Jerry in Columbus, Ohio, diehard New York Giant fan. Let's work it here. What happens when win-loss? Well, what happens when they play the Cowboys opening night?
10: That's a loss.
6: All right, 1-0-1 at the Rams on a Monday night. What happens week
10: that's
6: two?
10: That's going to be a loss.
6: 0-2.
10: Tennessee is going to be a loss.
6: No, my goodness. 0-3. Do they beat the Cardinals at home?
10: Yeah.
6: All right, that's
10: one. Yeah, mercy game.
6: 1-3 at the Commanders.
10: I think Ward is going to be a bust, so that's a win.
6: All right. Now you're 2-3, home for the Saints.
10: Loss.
6: Oh, my goodness. 2-4 at the Texans.
10: Loss.
6: 2-5 at the Eagles.
10: I'm thinking Jackson Dart and Matt Nagy equal Justin Fields. That's my fear.
6: Wow. What happens at the Eagles?
9: Told there'd be no math.
10: Loss.
6: 2-6 home.
10: They take Washington the second time.
6: Okay. That's 3-6.
10: Jacksonville, forget it.
9: Forget it.
6: That's like you could lead yourself through it. Are you going to beat Daniel Jones at least?
10: No, hell no.
6: Hell no?
10: For him.
6: Okay. Home for the Niners?
10: Niners, they don't have a prayer.
6: What about at the Seahawks?
10: Seahawks could play Milrow and take them.
6: What's home for the Browns?
10: I have faith in them to whoop the Browns.
6: All right, there we go. That's a fourth win at the Lions on a Monday night.
10: Forget about that one.
6: At the Cowboys?
10: TJ, your boys are going to take two.
6: Okay, and then home for the Eagles.
10: Well, that's a wrap.
6: 4-13, says Jerry in Columbus. Jerry, do you need a hug or what?
10: Oh, boy, do I. They're going to be better on paper, but not on the chalk.
6: All right, Jerry, call back. Let's see if this gets any better.
9: Hear from Jerry.
6: Jerry in Columbus.
8: Fucking playoffs, so what?
6: Seems like he was straight out of that vein there.
11: Yeah.
6: Although the opposite. That was that guy called in about the Giants
11: again
6: when they were terrible, and he's like, we talking playoffs or what? And then never called back.
11: No.
9: Called back.
6: He gave us an all-time drop.
9: All-time.
8: We talking playoffs or what?
6: Fantastic.
9: He's a comment.
6: All right. Overreaction Monday, Chris Brockman and I popped one up yesterday on Labor Day. Season preview, over 250,000 views already. Woo. We love you folks who want to watch show on YouTube. You want to hear it as well? We are greatly appreciative of it. We've got a new presenting sponsor as well coming up for the fall. We're excited about to introduce next Monday. But for the moment, if you missed yesterday's episode, check it out on our YouTube channel or wherever you listen to your podcast. For the moment, though, it's Overreaction Monday on a Tuesday.
12: That was terrible.
13: That was crap. That was garbage. That's why it sucked.
14: Overreaction
15: Mondays.
14: Monday. On a Tuesday.
6: Christopher, what do you have over there,
9: hey,
6: sir?
9: Guys. Happy Tuesday, happy football season.
11: Yes.
6: Oh, yeah.
9: We made it. Let's get it on.
11: God help
9: me. Looking at the week one schedule, trying to anticipate which game is going to be the most overreacted to, Rich Eisen. And I think it's going to be Buffalo and Houston.
6: I would have pegged that one too, pal.
9: And I'm going to say this. Let's get it going right now. Let's preview. Let's front load next week. The loser of Bills-Texans won't win their division.
6: That's crazy talk. That's silly. It's still week one.
9: Already in an 0-1 hole.
6: I got it. Let's just assume Buffalo goes to Houston. Houston plays defense like that, and they're all over Josh Allen. And anybody who drafted Josh Allen in their fantasy league starts off 0-1. Really? That's the end of it?
9: Patriots upset Seattle.
6: Okay,
9: bam,
6: fine.
9: Look
6: all
9: at
6: right.
9: that.
6: Right, fine. There's still the whole runway to go. I appreciate you front-loading the overreaction. And the Bills come in, and they punk the Texans, and you're like, okay.
9: One seed.
6: C.J. Stroud will never reach the level of Josh Allen. And
9: just trade him
6: out. And the Bills are going to win the conference.
9: Exactly.
6: I understand that, but the fact is that it's not like the Texans won't win their division. Didn't they start poorly last year? I mean, it did cost them the division because Jacksonville showed up and started playing some real stout football. Overreaction. What else you got over there, Chris?
9: All right. Thursday. Maybe Friday? I don't know. I got to hear with Kyle Shanahan to see what we're thinking about time.
6: Good one.
9: Whatever team wins in Australia, that will be the new overseas travel strategy.
6: Hmm? What do you mean?
9: If the 49ers win,
11: people go early.
9: Now every team's going to say, we got to go early. We got to get acclimated. And if the Rams win, we got to go the day before and keep your body on whatever time you're used to being on.
6: Right.
9: And then that's what we're going to do moving forward.
6: That's been the case, you know, as somebody who's called a ton of international games. I feel like I'm the Jerry Lewis of announcers. you know, every time you hear like, oh, this is going to be the new way of doing it. This is the new way of doing it. This is, the, you know, you hear coaches basically say, I don't know, I wanted to come early, but, you know, my support staff, my trainers, my sleep people tell me we should do it this way. And then they go out and they lose and they feel like I should have done what I wanted to do.
11: Exactly.
6: Or last year, again, I called Rams Jaguars in Wembley. Jaguars were there all week. Rams came in last second, crushed them. Like, all right. So the team that's already been there for a week should have had a better showing. In the end of the day, none of it matters in the long run. But we'll see. That's an overreaction. What else you got, Chris? What else?
9: Saw this quote from Derrick Henry. Did you guys see this? Derrick Henry is sick of watching the Super Bowl on Sunday.
6: Okay. Meaning what? He wants it on a Monday?
9: He wants to be in the game.
6: He
9: wants
6: to be
9: playing it.
6: Oh.
9: He wants to stop.
6: Oh, I thought you were saying that he just didn't like the day it's on.
9: No.
6: Oh, okay.
9: He's sick of watching it from home. If the Ravens don't make the Super Bowl this year, both Derrick Henry and Lamar Jackson elsewhere in 2027.
6: I think that's ridiculous as well. So if they don't make the Super Bowl this year, both are gone. What if they make the AFC Championship game?
9: At home and lose again?
6: I don't know what's going to happen. I mean, the Ravens are a team that are, I cannot wait to see play football because I love Jesse Minner and I can't wait to see what Lamar looks like in, with a new set of eyes on everything there, right? That's some serious mystery coming in.
9: Yeah.
6: You know, Roquan is talking about how this defense is going to crush people. And I love it because he is a warrior and Minter will definitely identify. Listen, Derwin James loves him some Jesse Minter. He would tell me that. He'd tell all the broadcast team that of the Chargers games that I did. I mean, Kyle Hamilton in Jesse Minter's hands is going to be dominant. So I picked the Bengals to win the division just because I've been high on the Bengals. I try to put my money where my mouth is, but I could be absolutely wrong. The Ravens could go and make the Super Bowl, but I think Bishotti will do whatever he needs to keep Lamar around. Certainly if it's another great season for him.
9: Yeah, we'll see.
6: No, you're 0-3. I haven't agreed with a thing you've said
9: yet. We'll see. Watching college football over the weekend. Man, can't get enough of this Lane Kiffin, locker room speech.
6: Okay.
9: Josh Pate seemed to suggest that it was,
6: put out there.
9: Planned leak.
6: Oh. You know what I mean? By the way, if that's the case, the fact that somebody shot the floor to make it seem like I'm not gonna.
9: Yeah, I'm just like, eh,
6: I'm not gonna.
9: Nobody's paying attention.
11: Yeah.
9: Either way, the team that there was on the other end of that Clemson, whoo, they're in rough shape. This is gonna be Dabo's last year at Clemson.
6: I don't think that's an overreaction. I don't think that is at all.
9: And if they're, I don't know, they look terrible.
6: I don't know.
9: 1-5, great 1-4.
6: I don't know.
9: Make it the year.
6: How many times have we been saying this about Dabo Swinney ever since, you know, Deshaun Watson left town, right? Or, Trevor Lawrence left town.
9: Yeah.
6: So we've been saying that for years.
9: He doesn't seem hip to really adapt to what college football is.
6: Well, he says that about portal and NIL and whatever, but we'll see. We'll see. You know, he hasn't slowed down running down that hill. Man, I'd go ass over tea kettle. Jeez. If I did that. It's very impressive the way he runs down that hill.
9: No way am I doing that.
6: But I don't think this is an overreaction right now.
9: Okay.
6: I mean, getting curb stomped in LSU, 51-10.
9: Not even close.
6: That is a bitter pill to swallow.
9: Yeah.
6: So
9: it wasn't that.
6: I'm with you on that one.
9: A couple more quarterback performances. Of course, it's all about the quarterbacks here in this class heading into the NFL draft next.
6: By the way, just real quick before you, I don't know what the buyout would be. I mean, that could be a hefty price tag that'll just, you know, they'll treat it like the Bengals where like we're not paying that money. He's still the coach.
9: Perhaps.
6: All right. What else? Perhaps. Chris, sorry.
9: A non-quarterback's going to win the Heisman Trophy, TJ.
6: What, Jeremiah Smith?
9: I'm that wide receiver from Miami.
11: Oh, heck.
9: Tony.
11: Woo. Saw him. That dude's special.
9: What do you have, 230 yards?
11: Something like that.
9: Jeremiah Smith?
6: I'll buy it.
9: If the Raiders have the first pick.
6: Oh, I hear you.
11: Well, they trade it.
6: They'll trade it to whoever's second.
11: Yeah.
6: Oh, boy. Absolutely. Like, if you
11: so
6: have...
11: So you put Fernando with one of these two kids?
6: Oh, man. If you are in the NFL... with a quarterback of the future already drafted and your first overall in next year's draft.
9: Oh, show me the
6: Bonanza.
9: Show me the
6: Oh, yes. Like, that would be an outstanding Raiders scenario.
11: But, hard knocks.
6: But you also have to live, you know, 4 months of dreadful losing. You know? Oh, man. That would be a bonanza. But I'll buy that one. Okay. You're not too far off.
9: All right, a couple more.
6: Wouldn't that be amazing in, like, the greatest quarterback draft that's coming up that a non-quarterback wins the Heisman Trophy this year? Entirely possible, too.
9: Stranger things.
6: Jeremiah Smith is, you know, hey, all of these Buckeyes that I know are like, this guy, now this guy. Oh, yeah. Marv Jr. was the guy who they were coming to see in pro day, even though he was ineligible, and we're still waiting.
9: McGoran,
6: although he almost had 1,000 yards receiving, so.
9: Yeah.
6: What else, Chris?
9: I'm just going to keep going back to this well, because when TJ, when you have a well that keeps giving you oil, you keep going to digging it.
6: All right, Landman, what do you got?
9: Ohtani should never pitch again for the Dodgers.
6: By the way, nobody is more happy with the news that Ohtani
9: has
6: probably done pitching.
9: I am not happy.
6: This guy.
9: But I've been saying it since the beginning that he should be done with pitching. And now the pitching has now got him injured, and now not playing. Now he's not even hitting well because of the injury that he sustained while pitching.
6: I got it.
9: It's just a bummer. But I like being right.
6: Mm-hmm.
9: Like, come on.
6: I'll still rule against this, even though
9: he should not want to pitch anymore.
6: But he's so damn good at it.
15: I was about to say, if he was like a borderline pitcher, then yeah, but he's not.
16: Paying him a lot of money.
15: Like, he is exceptional.
6: We're definitely sure he hurt himself pitching. We're definitely sure.
9: I mean, I've yet to hear anything otherwise.
6: We're 100% sure. Should we get Pablo on this one? I mean, well, since he's all over the Dodgers, everything else right now?
9: I think, you know, just figure it out.
15: Busy.
9: I don't know. It's a bummer. But
6: I know you're connected.
9: No more pitching.
6: I don't know, pal. Well, it wouldn't be amazing that this franchise that paid him all that money to do both only gets one, and it's the hitting, because they have the pitching covered anyway.
15: By the way,
9: he still
15: worth the price that they paid him. Two rings already.
6: Yeah.
15: He's going to get a third.
6: There's trophies in the case. You're right.
15: Yeah, I know they're not right there yet, but I'm not betting against them in October.
9: I have a hotter Ohtani take that I'm not willing to unpack.
6: All right. Just keep that on in your arsenal.
9: Just hold on.
6: Meanwhile, PCA, right?
17: All right. Well, okay. Yeah.
6: What do you got?
9: Guys. Aaron Judge plays baseball tonight?
6: Looks like it.
16: He's back.
6: Yeah. Hey, what about
16: him? I'm not back.
6: That's it?
15: That's more of a statement.
9: He plays baseball tonight?
6: He does. Yeah.
9: Oh, my gosh.
6: All right, Roman Anthony, get out of here. Like, the injuries happened, pal.
9: I forgot
6: he's back now.
9: I forgot he was even around.
6: He's back now. The Yankees, while he's been out, number one in the NFL. Number one in Major League Baseball in ERA. Let's go. Even if he adds a run a game. Another, just like, I can't wait to see what it looks like.
9: I'm happy for you.
6: Okay. I just want to know where Doug Eddings is so the hats can be straight. We didn't even hit that.
9: That's the most absurd story of the major league season.
6: Right? We didn't even hit that today.
16: Oh my.
6: You know what? Maybe let's just take a break now so we'll have time for it.
9: I hate that.
6: That's coming up. Next on the Rich Eisen Show, we'll wrap up this show on a busy Football Tuesday. 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

0: Back here on the Rich Eisen Show, 844-204-RICH. 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I haven't been upset at baseball as much as Doug Eddings telling that rookie on the St. Louis Cardinals straighten his hat.
1: Baseball.
0: Absolutely dreadful. What a horrible moment that was for baseball, for umpiring. I saw that, and then after the game, he said Hunter Goodman stepped up to the plate for the Rockies and said, you know, can he wear his hat like that? And that's what he told him to straighten. He told the catcher to tell the kid to straighten his hat. Now, he also said after the game that nobody said anything until the kid gave up some runs. And that no one, he wasn't going to wear his hat on his field. It's just like, Doug, I just went to the park with my son, my 15-year-old son, Yankees Angels. We did not spend a split second on the way to the stadium saying, oh, I can't wait to see who's the home plate umpire. With all due respect, your job is to make sure we're not talking about you. Period, end of story. And, kudos to the manager of the Cardinals to get ejected. He should get ejected. And then kudos to the Cardinals and the Rockies the next day for wearing their hats askew. Honestly, what are we doing? What are we doing? Telling kids, certainly of color, to straighten their hats out. Like, what century are we in? What decade are we in? What world are we in? Get out of here.
2: So, Sonny Gray for the Sox.
0: Right.
2: Wears his hat crooked.
0: On and on.
2: Former Cardinal. No issue, ever. So.
0: What the hell was that all about?
2: Yeah.
0: Not your job, sir. Not your job. And then he gave the Cardinals a pitch clock violation because the manager argued in between pitching changes. Like, power trip somewhere else. Not on your field. Get out of here. All right. I got that off my chest.
3: Yeah.
0: I'm not virtue signaling either. I just saw it. I'm like, what the hell are we doing?
3: It's stupid.
1: It's field.
0: All right. Rams and Niners are playing in Australia, as we all know. Melbourne, as Tom Pelissero told us it's called.
2: Oh, Tom landed. I saw his.
0: Glad he landed. Yeah, thank God.
2: He made it.
1: Okay. Tommy P.
0: So the Rams are taking a totally different approach to the Niners. Niners are already there.
2: Yep.
0: When they flew out, Adam Schefter, Joe Pompliano was talking about the Rams schedule, okay, because the Niners are already there. Joe Pompliano said the Rams travel schedule is practice this morning, meaning Tuesday, leave for Melbourne Tuesday night. Wednesday's lost because you land Thursday morning. That's how long it takes, and it's now the next day, the dateline. You play at 10:35 in the morning on Friday. That's when the kickoff is. Then you fly back to the U.S. immediately after, and they're in L.A. midday Friday, meaning the Rams will spend more than 30 hours on an airplane and travel over 15,000 miles, yet technically be back in Los Angeles less than 72 hours after leaving. So you lose a day when traveling,
2: right,
0: from the United States to Australia. Adam Schefter pointed out that Raheem Morris traveled and missed his birthday. 50 years old. On Thursday, September 3rd. So last week they flew to Australia, leaving Wednesday night the 2nd and arrived on the 4th, September 4th.
1: He's really not 50. Right?
0: Is that what he means? So that means he's always 49?
1: I'm going to fly that way on my birthday from now
2: on. Like a leap year, baby.
1: Never going to be 40.
4: He's not always 49. He just gets an extra year.
0: And he gets paid by the 49ers. Yeah. Maybe that's his way of, you know, really buying into the team effort.
1: Look,
0: he's 49 forever.
1: Yeah.
0: The soundbite of the year already, Kyle Shanahan, ladies and gentlemen, explaining about all of this business.
3: And we did our totally normal routine. I'm not sure because we're, like I said, we're a little confused with, when I look at my clock and it says the time, and then I try to see my family's time and it says the time, but it says yesterday. I don't even get how that's possible. So I feel like I'm in the future. And then also when we play on our Friday, which I think is a Thursday in the U.S., we're such creatures of habit. So I call today Tuesday. I call today Wednesday, which is the first day we put in a game plan. But I think it's Monday. However, though, it's Sunday in the present. So, like, I'm going to mess that up all week if you guys ask me. But today is just our first day of the game plan, which is a Wednesday. We'll put in some on a Thursday. Friday's the final part of the game plan. Saturday we walk through when we play on Sunday, which is a Friday in Australia and a Thursday in the U.S. So don't ever make me do that again.
5: Am I reading this right?
2: That was amazing.
4: I have a migraine right now.
2: Yeah, I'm just like, what? Space-time continuum?
0: Well, if anybody is still wondering if he's still feeling the effects of what happened in his car crash to be able to stick the landing on that, he's clear-eyed, full hearts. Yep. We'll see if he can't lose. And he also got rid of the stash.
2: Stash gone.
0: Stash is gone.
2: Yeah.
0: Yep. Okay. Left that in Van Nuys. on a Wednesday?
1: Oh, I got it.
0: So it was overreaction Monday, Tuesday on a Wednesday today in Australia. Oh. Did I get this right?
2: Right.
0: Okay.
2: Yeah, correct.
0: Overreaction Tuesday on a Wednesday, in Australia. We say hello to our friends.
2: Down under.
0: Down under, which you're mandated to refer to that as this American sportscast or anything. In London's across the pond, anything in Australia's down under.
6: So. What else you want to know? Thank you.
0: Are you used to that drop, Mike? We're ready.
4: Throw another shot.
0: Football season's up and running. Kurt Warner does his usual Wednesdays on Wednesday.
2: We got a game tomorrow.
7: What's up, Trevor?
0: That's right. We got a game tomorrow.
2: Football.
1: Oh, yeah.
0: Yeah. Woo. That's on Wednesday.
4: Super Bowl champion.
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0: seed in Alex Michelson, who came into the tournament unranked on serve in the opening set. Michelson leading 4-3. The match.
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2: I feel great. 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
3: Smith with a fly ball to left field and deep. 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A home run.
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5: Comeback complete for Francis Tiafoe.
6: As he wins it in five sets. Dropped the first two sets. Trailed 5-3 in the third after being down two sets to Love. Second of his three career comebacks from down two sets at a major that have happened this year. Also happened in the French Open in the third round, and he wins this one on Tuesday in five.
7: Francis, let's go back over 2 hours ago. You're down two sets to Love. Alex serving for the match. What do you tell yourself in that moment when you're going back to return?
8: I hope he gets tight, and, you know, gets play a super tough game. Obviously, you know, he gave me some gifts with a couple of double faults there, but, and then I slowly started to get my rhythm there, snuck out that third set and only started playing better and better, and, but he's a hell of a player, man, and I mean, he easily should have won today, so shout out Alex Mickelson.
7: In matches like this, these are iconic matches, 7-6 and a fifth, how important is it for this crowd to get behind you in those big moments?
8: Yeah, everyone was sleeping the first couple hours. I was like, what's going on? I was asleep with y'all, and then as it went along, the energy was incredible, as it is always. Thank you, obviously, two Americans, but you guys are really for me, and I really appreciate that.
6: Tiafoe coming from two sets down and 5-3 in the third to win it in five. Won a fifth set tiebreaker, 10-6. Third career major semifinal appearance. All of them have come at the U.S. Open. As for Mickelson, had two double faults when he was up 5-4 in the third as he was trying to serve out that match. And it was emotional for him. Lost three straight sets after winning 14 sets in a row to start the tournament. Meanwhile, on the women's side, the top seed also needed to go the distance on Tuesday.
9: Yeah,
10: what a match. Aryna Sabalenka pushed and tested to her very limits here this afternoon, gets the win and moves through to her sixth consecutive semifinal.
6: The women's top seed with a three-set match to advance out of the quarterfinals, winning a third set tiebreaker, no less. 35 total games played, tied for the second most in a U.S. Open's women's quarterfinal in the Open era. Her ninth straight major hardcourt semifinal appearance since the 2022 U.S. Open. Sabalenka with her 15th career major semifinal appearance. In the semis, she gets the three seed Jessica Pegula. She wins a three-setter after dropping the first set. She comes back and wins 6-4, 6-3 to close out the three-set match that went the distance. Pegula, fourth career major semifinal appearance, third at the U.S. Open. Three in a row, in fact. She advances after dropping that opening set 3-6. ESPN analyst Caroline Wozniacki.
11: She didn't start off playing really clean tennis. She got pushed around by Navarro, who really was mixing up the pace well. But when it mattered, and in the third set, Pegula was down a break.

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3: 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He drops. Four-man rush. Looking. Fires toward the end zone. That ball is going to be caught for the touchdown.
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0: can also find you, but you have to go outside. You can't just stay inside and expect to find love.
1: Why not, Lorena?
0: Because...
1: Come on.
0: Well, no? Unless you want to love an inanimate object, in which case, yes.
1: See, there you go. Could happen.
0: It could.
1: All right, we have questions. You ready? You ready for this?
0: Yes.
1: All right, we'll do it live. We'll do it live.
0: Ready?
1: Ryan in Maine. Now, we share custody with Ryan in Maine. He's also part of the Big Jab family there in Maine. In the midday mafia. But he's with us overnights when he stays up. Ryan, or gets up early, says, he asks a question for you, Lorraine. He says, what's the worst type of food to have on a first date?
0: Oh, it's so hard. You want to pick something that's not too messy and not too stinky, right? So
1: no
0: people
1: garlic?
0: Try to avoid garlic.
1: Yeah.
0: So maybe avoid spaghetti altogether, because that's going to splash on your face as you're slurping it up. You know, but yeah, something that's going to linger. So onion lingers really like a long time on your tongue. Even if you brush your teeth, it still finds a way to embed itself down in there. So you don't want to be like, oh, you're so beautiful. Oh, your breath is horrible. You don't want that.
1: Okay, Ferg Dog says, how can I convince a girl who says our zodiac signs aren't compatible that astrology is complete nonsense?
0: Yeah. See, and that's the proof that you're not compatible. She was right. Look at that.
1: I don't know. Ferg Dog. He's a wise man, that Ferg Dog.
0: I
1: don't
0: like compatibility charts. I think they, you know, they say a lot about who you are as a person when you look up your sign.
1: Yeah. All right. Let's go to EGOT. Who's on line four, has a question for you. Hello, EGOT or E-Dog.
0: E-Dog.
1: Or,
2: I had a question for Lorena.
0: Yeah, what's up?
2: If I may.
0: You may.
2: Okay. I have a question on my administrator. I love her so much, I want her to get married with her. But she says she's not the marrying type. What does that mean?
0: It means that she doesn't want to commit to
1: you. She thinks you're a fat pig and she wants something to do with you. You have cooties and you're disgusting and
2: you make her want to vomit
1: in her mouth.
0: Maybe she just really isn't the marriage type though. It might not just be a you thing. She might just be turned off from marriage altogether.
1: Or maybe she's a chick. Maybe she likes women. Who knows? I don't know. Who knows?
2: No, you know what happens with us? She bought me an alarm clock, a blanket. And my uncle got me Miami Dolphin hat, and he won.
1: Okay, who cares? Michael,
0: very nice of
1: Michael in Tulsa writes in, says, Lorena, as a Maller Plus subscriber, I heard Maller or Ben on a recent podcast say you had hot girl privileges. Your thoughts?
0: It is true. I do have hot girl privileges. Some people say pretty privilege. I go to restaurants. I'll get free drinks. I go to bars. I get free alcohol. I go to pizza places. I get extra boxes of pizza. My flower shop. They also give me free stuff all the time.
1: Yeah, I didn't say that out of school. I mean, you've told me this.
0: We've seen it.
1: We've been out about.
0: Now,
1: I've seen you get.
0: I understand Ben would be jealous.
1: I am jealous.
0: He does not get pretty good.
1: Well, no, because when you weren't working on the show, I got ugly overnight talk shows. I got free stuff.
0: Oh, by the way.
1: And then you start on the show, and then I don't get anything anymore.
0: I think there's a package in the mailroom. I got
1: to
0: go.
1: I'm sure there is. Mad Jack writes and says, I need a new way to propose to my ex-wife turned girlfriend and soon to be wife again. Any ideas, Lorraine?
0: Oh, so it's your second proposal? That's so amazing. You got to get extra creative with this one. I don't know what you did for your first one. You probably like put it on a breadstick or something, which is cute. But, oh gosh. So many good ideas.
1: Mad Jack, but not very mad in person. He's just named Mad Jack, you know.
0: Maybe on a roller coaster.
1: Okay. Real quick. You know? Mark the Walker says, what's something you will never give up or change for a prospective partner? Quickly!
0: My eating habits.
1: There you go. She eats. She's like a bird.
0: You can't change me.
1: Not Big Bird. Little Bird. 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

0: consider down the road, reconsider the Bengals. Also, the Vikings, that, you know, his buddy up there in Minnesota, Jefferson, Kyler Murray's gonna suck. He's no good. We all know that. The Vikings know that too. So if that job opens up again, and how about Burrow to Minnesota? There you go. So Burrow's I'm not going anywhere will age like the aforementioned Skyline Chili on the dashboard in September. It is the Ben Maller Show. The Ben Maller Show. And is a bomity, bomity, bomity in the NFL about to drop? Inquiring minds would like to know. Developing hot, dot, dot, dot. We'll get to that, and we will take your calls at 877-99 on Fox and on X at Ben Maller, and we will do it next. However, it is the A Block. Let's go live to the Lorena Theater. She's got pretty privilege. Let's find out what hour it is right now.
1: Number four.
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2: And the password is... Password. You idiot. Password. The word game of the stars. Here's Ben Maller.
0: All right. Who do we have to play Password? Let's see here. Eeny, meeny, miny, moe. I think Chris wants to play. Hello, Chris. Welcome. Hello, Chris.
3: Good morning, Ben. How are you?
0: Chris is in the Boston area, and he's going to play Password. Good to have you, Chris. Put you down here. And then I think, are we going to have a all-Boston rivalry? Let's see here. I think Marky Mark on the north end. Hello, Mark.
4: What's up, Ben? I like the all-Boston rivalry. I like going against Chris.
0: All right. You guys are blood rivals. Good luck, gentlemen. Chris, who do you want to partner up with? Chris, you got me, Ben, Lorena, and we have Brandon in here producing today.
5: Let's go with the winner. Let's go with you, Ben.
0: That's right. We're in it. All right. Marky Mark on the north end. Who would you like to partner up with, Mark?
4: I got to go with my girl, Lorena.
6: Let's do it.
0: No chance.
5: Bad choice by you.
0: Okay. It is a bad choice. We have a list of words. 1 to 10. And Chris, you were on first. So please pick a number.
5: In honor of Marcel, let's go with number 2.
0: Never gets old. Never gets old. And he has no idea what you're talking about. Let's go with, oh boy, this is actually harder than you think. Frolic. Frolic.
6: Ooh, that's a good one.
0: F-R-O-L-I-C. Frolic.
5: Dance.
0: No. Lorena?
6: I think I can use this one. Game.
4: Say that again, Lorena?
6: Game.
7: Game. Jeez. Play.
0: No, that's it. All right. 9 points. All right. Go ahead, Mark. Pick a number 1 to 10, please, but not 2.
4: Lorena, for you, number 4.
6: Oh, I love this one.
0: Okay.
6: Let's go with porridge.
0: No chance.
4: Oh, oatmeal?
0: How about Boston, Northeast? Chata.
5: 2.
0: Yeah! That's it. We're tied at 9. Oh, okay. What a great clue that was. I'm patting myself on the back. I'm going to pull a muscle. All right. Chris, pick a number 1 to 10, but not 2, not 4. Password.
5: Number 7.
0: All right. This should be easy. Let's see if it is. Let's go with melody.
5: Tune.
0: No! No! Lorena, hurry up. You got a chance to steal and win the game.
6: Song.
4: Music.
0: No! No!
6: I knew I was going to win.
0: Oh, no.
6: Take
0: I've been
6: that.
0: Hit by lightning. Oh, my God. I'm dying over here. My God. 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
14: From the CTV newsroom, I'm Connor Ray with the news on TSN 1200. The body of an adult man was found deceased near Britannia Beach. Ottawa police received a call Tuesday evening around 8 p.m. reporting a man had entered the water and had not resurfaced. Crews immediately began searching the area, including in the water where he had last been seen. The body of a 25-year-old male was located deceased later in the evening. No foul play or suspicious circumstances are suspected in the investigation there. Ottawa police say a person has been charged after they crashed into the water at Mooney's Bay last week. It happened early Friday morning at the corner of Walkley Road and Riverside Drive. It appeared a vehicle crashed into a pole before entering the river. Bystanders rescued the driver and passenger. Police say alcohol is believed to be a factor in the crash, adding that the driver refused a breath test. The driver is charged with failure or refusal to comply with a demand under the criminal code. And looking internationally, U.S. President Donald Trump ramping up the trade war again after Canada's counter-tariffs were imposed on a long list of American goods Tuesday. The U.S. president says he has signed an executive order to completely bar the import of some Canadian goods, including certain alcohols, dairy products, and motorcycles. The president says he's also modifying the scope of tariffs and is banning Canadian products from U.S. government contracts. Diamond Issinger was a special advisor to the Trudeau government on Canada-U.S. relations. She spoke with CTV News Channel about next steps for Prime Minister Mark Carney.
12: Are additional supports required for businesses as well as individual workers? Beyond that, does Canada need to respond further to this response? And ideally, we get to a point where we can de-escalate this. Unfortunately, though, the president's rhetoric, as we've seen, have not been conducive to that respectful partnership. So we're going to need to continue to weather this storm.
14: In the meantime, there are reports Canada is setting its eyes on a new trade and security alliance with the European Union. That is the latest from the CTV newsroom. I'm Connor Ray with the news on TSN 1200.
15: It's JR. Here's what you need to know this morning. The Blue Jays bounced back with an important win, doubling Oakland 4-2. Kaz Okamoto became the fifth Japanese player ever to hit 30 home runs in a season when he went back-to-back with Josh Smith in the second inning. Jose Soriano pitched seven strong innings, allowing just six hits and a pair of solo home runs. The Jays and A's will wrap up the series this afternoon. It's a 3 o'clock first pitch. Jays will throw a bullpen game. Toronto remains a game back of Cleveland in the wild card chase. The Guardians beat Baltimore 9-5. The Orioles fall 4 back. Texas is a game and a half out after beating Seattle 10-5. Ahead of the start of the playoffs Thursday night, the Ottawa Titans raised the team flag at City Hall yesterday and held an intra-squad scrimmage. The team will hold another workout this morning before opening the best of three wild card series with New Jersey tomorrow night, 7 o'clock at Ottawa Stadium. Sens winger Drake Batherson says he would like to get a contract extension in place before camp opens a week from today. Getting the deal done on that timeline would allow the Sens to sign him for as long as 8 years. Should it not get done by September 15th, the new CBA reduces the maximum term to 7 years. Speaking at the team's annual golf tournament, Batherson affirmed he wants to spend the rest of his career with the Sens. For his part, Steve Staios, the Sens GM, confirmed he wants to get a deal done as well, but says, quote, until we get there, we're not there. Staios also confirmed preliminary talks with the camp of Artem Zub, who, like Batherson, will be an unrestricted free agent next summer. Brady Tkachuk says his decision to leave the Sens after 8 seasons was, quote, emotional and very hard. Speaking at an NHL players meeting in Vegas, Tkachuk says he's not sure of the reaction he's going to get when he visits Ottawa as a member of the Panthers next month. A negative reaction, he said, would show the passion fans here have for the game. A positive one would show the gratitude for the time he played here. Among the players meeting with the media today will be Quinn Hughes. He hasn't spoken publicly all summer about his future with the Minnesota Wild. Hughes is expected to return to Minnesota tomorrow with camp around the corner. He is also a UFA next summer. The Boston Bruins have signed 22-year-old center Fraser Minton to a 7-year deal worth $7.2 million per season. Minton played his first full year in Boston, playing in all 82 games with 17 goals and 35 points. They got him from the Leafs in the Brandon Carlo deal. Goalie Ilya Samsonov is back in North America, signing a 1-year, two-way deal with San Jose. Samsonov played in the KHL last year after a 6-year career with stops in Washington, Toronto, and Vegas. And the Philadelphia Flyers and the 76ers announced a new old home, a brand new arena to be built on the ground of the old Spectrum. It will be built to look like the old rink on the outside. It will open in 2030 and be home to the two teams along with a WNBA expansion team. A heavyweight matchup in the men's quarterfinal at the U.S. Open where Carlos Alcaraz and Ben Shelton staged an epic back and forth match that didn't end until 3:30 this morning. Shelton won the 4-hour and 34-minute match in a fifth set tiebreak, eliminating the defending champion Alcaraz. Shelton will play American Francis Tiafoe in the semifinal. Tiafoe won a five-setter as well. On the women's side, top-seeded Aryna Sabalenka survived a third-set tiebreak to advance to the semis, where she will meet third-seeded Jessica Pegula, who also won in three sets. Ottawa's Gabriela Dabrowski has reached the women's doubles semifinal with partner Luisa Stefani. The second seeds beat their Chinese opponents in straight sets. Their semifinal will go 6 o'clock tonight against an unseeded American team. The Red Blacks are back at practice today with Ryan Dinwiddie announcing that Jake Mayer will start at quarterback Saturday in Toronto. Mayer has started each game this season. Dinwiddie saying Mayer isn't necessarily the problem with the team, though rookie Bryson Barnes will see the field at some stage as well. There's another injury with linebacker C.J. Rivas out with a hamstring injury. Cleon Lang, though, set to return to the Red Blacks lineup. The new NFL season will kick off tonight in Seattle with a Super Bowl rematch between the Seahawks and New England. The Patriots will play without injured running back Trevion Henderson. Tonight's game will mark the debut of A.J. Brown in a Patriots uniform. You can listen to tonight's game right here on TSN 1200 with kickoff shortly after 8 o'clock. Tomorrow night, we'll have the Rams and Niners, who will kick off the season down under in Australia. The Rams left L.A. last night and did so without Aaron Donald. His comeback on hold for at least 1 week. He is not making the trip. Baker Mayfield is staying in Tampa Bay, agreeing to a three-year extension with the Bucs that pays him $55 million per season. Mayfield has been in Tampa for 3 years, with the Bucs making the playoffs twice. The NCAA says it can't and won't overturn the final score from Saturday's controversial ending, which saw Michigan beat Western Michigan 14-12 on a second-chance last play Hail Mary. The association says there's no mechanism in place to change the result of a game, despite a protest from the Mid-American Conference, for which Western Michigan plays. LIV Golf has filed for bankruptcy protection, potentially allowing it to restructure under what it calls, quote, an innovative player-first ownership model. Left holding the bag are current LIV players like John Rahm and Bryson DeChambeau, who are owed $7 and $5 million respectively. Each could work out a deal to continue with LIV, or could leave the tour and perhaps rejoin the PGA at some point. And 28 teams and over 1,200 athletes begin play today at the World Wheelchair Basketball Championships, going on here in Ottawa for the next 11 days. 16 men's teams and 12 women's teams will compete in action at both TD Place and Carleton University. Canada's women's will open against Spain this afternoon, while the men will take on Morocco tonight. Both those games at TD Place, where the championship games will be held on September 19th. And now, you're up to date.
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22: You're very tall, Jordan. You play basketball? Football. Like American football?
23: So wait, help me, because I know, I'm familiar with all the people. I just don't know like the actual like designate. So were you the guy who's like doing this while the other guy's trying to catch the ball? I love your position. You're like a professional hater. That's what you are. I always think everyone in life has that person where you're like trying to do something in your life. You're like, I can do it. And someone else is like, no, no, no, no. You're not going to make it. No, no, no. It's such a fun position. I actually think that's the best position, because if you're catching, it's stressful. You got to catch the ball. You got to do the whole thing with your tippy toes every time you get it. That's my favorite moment in football. Because football has the most range of any sport I've ever seen, right? It's like in the beginning, it's like, hot, hot, yeah, yeah, boom, bah. But then when they catch the ball, it's always like, ah.
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0: going, everybody? Welcome to the show. Welcome to your midweek Wednesday morning right here on Sports Radio TSN 1200. We are so glad you're along for this ninth day of September 2026. JR, Steve Lloyd, and Hammer with you. Here's what we have for you weather-wise. It's going to be a cloudy start to the day, and we've got some showers heading our way to develop sometime later on. Could be noon hour, could be this afternoon, could be maybe a little bit this morning. There is the risk of an afternoon thunderstorm as well. Looks like it'll be a wet day at some point. 23 will be the high today. We should see some sunshine tomorrow, high of 22, and a sunny day predicted again for Friday with a high of 22. As you wake up this morning, we're sitting at 15 degrees. You ready for some football, Steve?
1: Oh, let's go. It starts tonight.
0: Yes.
1: We got a couple games this week, and then we get really going on Sunday.
0: Well, yeah, you care. You care about the Bills. That's when they start, really. That's when the football season starts for you.
1: Oh, good.
0: Sunday afternoon, 1 o'clock, Bills. Texans.
1: Now, before we get into that a little bit, I don't know what you got prepared here, but something happened to me this morning that never really happens. So I arrive here. We all are creatures of habit. You get here at a certain time. I get here at a certain time. Hammer lives here. He's always here. So what I do as a just a fail-safe on our PVR, I'll record an overnight sports center, and I'll start playing it when I get here, just in case I missed anything, right? All right, just want to be safe. I want to know everything, JR. And I put on the recording, and a tennis match is still on. And it's the end of Alcaraz-Shelton, which ended at 3:33 this morning. So I missed the start of my sports center. I had to go elsewhere to watch the rest of my Jays highlights because usually it's off the top.
0: Hang on, you were here at 3:30 this morning?
1: No, I recorded it in the 3 o'clock hour, and I come here and started to play it when I arrive.
0: Now you should be recording the 4 o'clock
1: well,
0: now.
1: Gee, learned, right? Listen, it's usually not a problem.
0: No, it's not.
1: And so I watched the end of that match, and we had one of those all-nighters that are epic, and we have them every once in a while, and it's only at the U.S. Open.
0: Well, I knew when it started... As I was going to bed, it started at 11:06. I go, this has the potential of being a deep, deep night. And to the credit of, because that stadium looked full.
1: It was still very loud at the end.
0: Pretty full by the time they actually wrapped up that match. 4 hours and 34 minutes at 3:30 this morning with Shelton beating Alcaraz. Yeah, that's an all timer. Anyway, all good. Will you guys go eat some fast food every once in a while? Do a drive through.
1: Sure.
0: Yes.
1: Yeah. Okay.
0: Occasionally you do a drive through or
1: whatever. Body's a temple, but yeah, I've heard of it.
0: Yeah. Okay. you ever check in the bag when you get handed the bag to see everything's in there?
2: All the time.
0: Do you?
2: I've been screwed over so many times, man. And then it's not mine. It's like the kids or something. So it's like absolute freak out. But let's just relax here.
0: Okay.
2: We'll go back and we'll get it. So now after that happening a couple of times, like we're always checking.
1: Is it worth going back though sometimes? What's your time worth?
2: To the kid, it is. All so, right. Yeah, okay. You got to do it.
1: I don't look often.
0: Okay.
1: Yeah.
0: I'd probably be never, to be quite honest with you. So
2: you're just trusting.
0: Yeah.
2: Like, you've got my food in here.
0: Yeah. And I don't know that I've ever, to Lloydie's point, I don't know that I've ever turned around and gone back. If it actually happened to be something for my kids back in the day, I'd be too bad, so sad. These are life lessons,
1: that's
0: kids.
1: Right.
0: You're going out with your hamburger. You're going without your hamburger.
2: Hey, watch Dad eat his dinner while you go without.
1: Things don't always go your way in life.
0: Anyway, they've done a survey, 1,600 drive-through visits across 10 major fast food chains to figure out who screwed up the most times, which fast food chain, and who screwed up the least.
2: Oh, I like this.
0: All right.
2: Who makes the most mistakes?
0: So we give credit to
1: how do you know this, Hammer?
0: Those that messed up the least. Congratulations, according to this survey at least, to Chick-fil-A and McDonald's.
2: Oh, really?
1: Wow.
2: See, I would have thought McDonald's, because that's the one that has screwed me over the most.
1: That's where you've been the most, probably.
0: Yeah, it's probably
2: probably
0: math is at work there. 7% of the time for those two, which seems very high to me, still at 7%.
2: For screw-ups?
0: And that's the best. Yeah. Next on the list, Burger King and Raising Cane's, which we found out there's only one in Canada, right?
2: How can you screw up Raising Cane's? It's all just chicken.
0: Anyway.
2: Like, you're going to be fine.
0: Well, you get the wrong, I don't know, chicken sandwich.
2: Oh, you get a sandwich instead of the strips?
0: Anyway, 12% for Burger King and Raising Cane's. Wendy's and Dunkin' Donuts. I never knew you could get Dunkin' as a drive through, but I guess,
2: coffee
0: when
2: beverage.
0: They hand you the coffee. I don't know, I guess they get the actual coffee wrong. I never would check the coffee. Like, to me, it's like you're either putting in milk or sugar or nothing, or it's black. Like, you actually will take the lid off, taste it, and go, okay, this is good. I'm finishing my drive-thru.
2: So Timmy's would screw over my iced coffee because it's just black coffee. It's, yeah. I don't know.
1: You don't want the syrup, right?
2: Exactly. Yeah. I don't know how you can screw it up.
0: Okay.
2: Because there's simple instructions. Black coffee and ice. I don't want anything else. Yet somehow they'll slip some sugar packets in it. Like, so I test it before I leave.
0: Wendy still owns Tim Hortons, right?
2: Oh, do they?
0: That got sold at some point.
1: Is that an ownership or a partnership?
0: Partnership, whatever.
1: I don't know.
0: So I don't know if Tim Hortons falls under Wendy's or whatever, but Wendy's and Dunkin's are the second worst, 13% of the time. Number one, leading the way, screwing up the most orders at the drive-thru. Way to go, Taco Bell! Yeah. So, at least in the States, you can get some bad lettuce that's going to get you explosive diarrhea.
1: Oh,
0: and
1: yeah.
0: As well, they can screw up your order 15% of the time.
2: It screws up your innards.
0: Yep.
2: And they screw up your order.
0: Yes, indeed. So, congratulations if the crown is yours.
1: I can just imagine you marching back to set establishment.
2: Oh, I'm not going to Taco Bell.
1: No, when you go back, do you go into the restaurant to say you screwed up my order?
2: Well, I'm not going to wait through the drive-through line. Like, and then I'm seven cars deep. No, I'm going to go, and I'm not going to wait in line. I'm going to sit to the side, wait for some eye contact, and hey.
1: Eye contact.
2: Where are my 10 nugs at? You're missing my 10 nugs.
1: What's the, what's the male name equivalent for Karen? Would you go full Kevin?
2: I think Kevin sounds good.
1: Kevin sounds good?
2: No, I'm not going to rage. I'm just going to be like, you forgot something. I need it, please. And this is like back in the day when my kids were younger, right? They'd be crying like, okay, yeah.
1: I like how you're saying it's your kids. I'm not buying that at all.
2: They're not screwing up my meal.
1: No, you're the one that would go back.
2: I can't.
0: And he's the guy that would confront the 15-year-old behind the counter with the pointed finger right in his chest going, you, Josh, you're the guy that screwed up. Way to go.
1: You're Michael Jordan. Screw them kids. Yeah. Where's my, come on.
0: All right, 6:20, let's take a break, come back. We got lots to get to. Big day for the Sens yesterday at their annual golf tournament. Lots to get to from that. Drake Batherson's contract. Who's going to be the captain? Brady Tkachuk also spoke yesterday out at an NHL players get-together out in Vegas. So we'll tell you what he had to say as well about his return to Ottawa, the decision to leave here. So lots of hockey stuff to go through and a pretty big contract extension as well for Breezer Newton with the Boston Bruins. Blue Jays win the late nighter out in Oakland to square that series. They'll finish it off this afternoon. We'll chat through that. Titans continue to get set for their playoff opener coming up tomorrow. And yes, as you heard off the top, it is the start, the kickoff to the new football season. The Patriots and the Seahawks will kick off the NFL schedule tonight at 8 o'clock here on TSN 1200. We'll have Duke Ellingson by as well to preview the new NFL season. He'll join us later on this morning. We've got Red Blacks tickets to give away. Red Blacks will be in Toronto for a game this weekend. That's all on the way here on a Wednesday morning. We're glad you're with us on Sports Radio TSN 1200.
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0: 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All right, first check on traffic on this Wednesday morning as things have begun to fill in already across the city. Already seeing a bit of a bunch up on the eastbound 417 starting at Pinecrest. It's a little busy over to Woodruff, and that will only increase as the morning goes on. Rest of the highways in and around Ottawa look to be in pretty good shape to start your Wednesday, and we have no early morning accidents. Choosing paint? 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Offer ends September 22nd. TSN 1200 weather for today. We've got a cloudy start, and we're expecting some showers to arrive at some point later on today. Could be later this morning, could be this afternoon. There's the risk of an afternoon thunderstorm as well. Today's high will be 23, and right now it's 15. 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
1: All right, we're back 6:26 here on a Wednesday morning with JR, Steve Lloyd, and Hammer. We're here till 10. We got Red Blacks tickets to give away. James Duke Ellingson will join us. We'll talk NFL with Duke setting up the new season, which kicks off tonight in Seattle. Patriots and Seahawks. Fantasy football note for you. Travion Henderson, the Patriots running back, will not play in the game tonight. A.J. Brown will make his debut catching passes from Drake May. You'll hear the game right here on TSN 1200. We'll also have tomorrow night's game, Niners and Rams. Aaron Donald did not get on the plane in Los Angeles last night, so he will not make his re-debut, I guess, for the Rams in this game. He'll wait until they get back to North America to play in game number two. Looking forward to the new NFL season. Duke Ellingson will join us. Jays win out in Oakland. We'll talk about that game in just a second. Big day for the Sens yesterday. It was their annual sort of season kickoff. The Sens Foundation charity golf tournament out at Rideau View. Weather held long enough. In fact, it turned out to be a nicer day than expected yesterday. We broadcast live from 10 to 2. Had lots of players stop by. Before the tournament began, though, we heard from many of the main folks. Thomas Chabot, Tim Stutzla, Drake Batherson, who, of course, is in the middle of some contract negotiations for the Sens. Here's Batherson on his timeline for getting a potential extension.
2: I think it'd be nice just to get it done before the season and not have that distraction when the game starts. So I'm not sure what will happen, but hopefully it gets done before then.
1: All right. So that's when he said season. And then later he actually said, I'd like to get it done before camp, which is maybe the more important time.

0: timeline in all this, because camp is scheduled to start 1 week from today, and that's important because that's the new CBA timeline that we've talked about, where the new rules kind of go into place full time. And what's at play here, a couple of things about players looking at contract extensions. One is that the maximum 8 years, if you're re-signing your own player, that drops down to 7 as of a week from today for any player that signs. So 7 if you're re-signing your own guy, and 6 for a player that leaves for another team. And that used to be 7. So Drake Batherson wants to sign a long-term, the longest extension. He'd have to sign it within the next week for that to happen, for him to get the full 8 years. And also, there's also changes to the way that bonuses can be doled out as well. You can't put as much bonus money into contracts as you can right now. So that's why that timeline and that sort of when he went over that territory a second time when he said the beginning of camp, I think that was an important distinction to make.
1: Absolutely. And we went over some of the numbers yesterday and what we think this could be. And the new way to look at it is through the percentage of the team salary cap lens. Now, Drake Batherson's current deal expires at the end of this season. He signed a 6-year deal, and it was 6.1% of the cap in year one of the $85 million cap back then. And you and I, we went through the numbers 10 and 11 on an AAV yesterday. I think that's probably going to be in that neighborhood. Could be close to 11, could be closer to 10. So if he signed a 410 on the AAV, that'd be 8.81 of next year's cap. And he's on a 6.1 right now of the cap. And he was coming off his rookie season when he signed that deal, when he only had 17 goals. And I think it was something like 34 points or something. He's a much better player now, isn't he? Wouldn't you say?
0: Mm-hmm.
1: He's got some leverage. So when we throw up these numbers like 10 or pushing 11, it's on par of what he should get. That's the way this works. Like, these are massive numbers. Even Connor McDavid mentioned yesterday, he was asked about it. Yeah, that's a lot of money being thrown around the league these days. This is the new reality. It's not too much money to sign Drake Batherson for over 10 on the AAV. That's what he should be getting. So I'm just curious what the term's going to be.
0: Yeah, 33 goals and 70-some-odd points last year for Batherson. That becomes, especially when we're talking about someone who's got the leverage of unrestricted free agency, not restricted, so the team doesn't have any rights to him as of July 1st of next year. You have the leverage as a player if you want to go the entire way with it and you're willing to leave the team that you're with. Yeah, that is now a $10 million player. And all of us, because there was a flat cap for so long that we got used to, and so many guys, really good players, everybody seemed to be signing the 8-year and around $8 million a year contract, kind of right in the midst of the pandemic and a couple of years after that when there's no growth within the league. Sen's got Sen's got, in no particular order, Thomas Chabot, Brady Tkachuk, Tim Stützle, and Jake Sanderson all signed for around, in and around the same number, in that time frame. And they were amongst many teams that signed players, really good players, to contracts of that. What's going to be really interesting is when all of these players, like I'm thinking off the top of my head, like Jack Hughes was 8 years, Cole Caulfield was 8 years, like all of these contracts in 3 to 5 years are all going to be up. All for not the super of the superest stars, but star players. And they're all going to be up for and what's the cap going to be in 3 to 5 years from now? If it keeps going up $10 million a year, it could be potentially like about $150 million salary cap. When all of these guys, like really, I'd say the top 10% of players are all going to hit the market at the same time. It's going to be fascinating to see how big a piece of the pie those players are going to take the next time around. Because they all, it turns out, they took the money and they're not poor by any standards. But they all are playing on under market contracts right now. Every single one of those guys.
1: And that's why Batherson, we saw Makar get his. Quinn Hughes is going to speak today. We'll be talking about that on tomorrow's show, whatever he has to say today, I'm sure. Anybody, Kucherov is an older player that could extend right now as well, coming off winning a Hart Trophy. He's okay. It's going to be interesting to see how all of these negotiations play out for that very reason. Because if you're the team, you look at it, you're going to like, oof, at the front end of this, the first few years, that's going to be more of the cap that's going to be eaten up by this one player. But then they think, well, but once we get, because they're thinking the same way you are, we're all thinking it. Where is this? How is it going to slow down in the near future? It doesn't look that way. So you could talk yourself like, you know what? The first three or four seasons of this long-term deal, you know, once we get to around the midway point, we probably are going to have value. And we're only going to be overpaying, air quotes, in more than we want to for the first couple of years of it, if we believe in the player. So I'm very curious to see how all these work out.
0: All of those guys, too. And again, they're not feeling ripped off. They signed all of those contracts with their eyes wide open, but now they're starting to see, you know, what the max contracts are right now and what they're going to be going forward with an exploding cap. And they're going to want to make their money back that they've kind of left on the table. I don't blame them for it. You should make as much money as you want to. I've always maintained that. So we're going to see, and again, this is going to be 3 to 5 years down the road when the rubber's really going to hit the road for all of these guys, but going to be fascinating to watch all of it. But for the here and now, Batherson and Steve Staio said same thing. We really want the player to be here, but he said, quote, until we're there, we're not there, which I love that. That's like right out of my handbook right there. When he said that, I was like, that's fantastic. Until we're there, we're not there. I.e. have a contract signed.
1: You don't score until you score.
0: Exactly.
1: Good coaching.
0: Until you've done it, you haven't done it. That's JR classic right there. Anyway, that was Steve Staios, who does always mentions, I don't do contract negotiations in public. So, but he did say they're still talking, and that's where we are right now. So we'll see what the next week brings. But that is a soft deadline right now on a Batherson extension. He was also asked about a Zub extension as well. Artem Zub, also a UFA as of next summer, said we've had preliminary talks. Didn't sound like that was nearly as far down the road. Didn't sound like either side had really engaged at this point on a new contract for Zub. He's kind of a totally, in my opinion, a totally different thing in terms of, I don't think we're looking at, hey, it's got to be done by next week because he's going to get 8 years. I mean, I think he'd love to have 8 years, but I don't think that's in the cards for him at 31 years old. And given how he plays and how much of a warrior he is, that I don't think he'll play 8 more years in the NHL. Anyway, they've started some talks with Zub, but that's very much in the starting stage there.
1: And Zub's not healthy right now.
0: No.
1: Either. So we learned that. He still is suffering a bit from the lower body injury that knocked him out of the Carolina series in game one when he ran over Seth Jarvis. I went back and looked at that, and it looks like left side, and I didn't like the way his knee kind of hyperextended when he hit Jarvis. I don't know. As they play doctor on the radio, whatever that is, he's got a lower body thing. And Staios said he should be okay for camp, but we don't know I want to see it.
0: Yes.
1: Until
0: he's there, he's not there.
1: Exactly. He is I don't want to. Well, I guess we'll revisit it. That was a massive loss, losing Artem Zub in game one against a team that went on to win the Stanley Cup. Like, missing him. Like, I don't know if they win that series. Well, Carolina probably still wins. I know, but from the first game, Clevin had already missed the first game. Shabbat's playing with a broken arm. Zub leaves game one, and then Sanderson ended up leaving game three. Dennis Gilbert played 3 games in that series.
0: Yes.
1: Thompson played 1. Crotty played 1. I mean, it wasn't ideal.
0: No.
1: You know, and listen, there's no, that's hockey. Them's the breaks. That's the way it goes. But Artem Zub, extending him, I think, is important. It's very important. There's no other Artem Zub in their system right now. You can't replace that guy unless you go outside the organization, exactly what he is. You don't have another guy like that.
0: Ideally, you'd like to get him on a 3 or 4 year deal. Ideally, I'm sure he would like to sign for 5 or 6 years. So that will be an interesting one to track, but not on the front burner like the Batherson one is over the next week. So we'll see what the next week brings. Prospects arrive in town, I guess, today, because their camp starts tomorrow, very short camp. The big thing is the tournament happening this weekend over at the Slush Puppy Center. They're taking on, there's 4 games. The Leafs, Habs, and Jets prospects are also in town, and they'll play 2 games each. So Ottawa's going to play the Toronto prospects and the Montreal prospects on Saturday and Sunday, both games at 6 o'clock. There's also a couple of 1 o'clock games as well. If you want to go in and get your fill of hockey, it's happening this weekend over at the Slush Puppy Center at the Prospects Tournament. And then main camp will begin next Wednesday for Ottawa. And the exhibition games will be underway in less than 2 weeks, believe it or not. And the regular season will already be underway in 3 weeks from now. It's the Tuesday, the 28th or 9th or whatever it is, where the NHL season begins. Like, it is It's gonna like camp is gonna open and then it's gonna be the regular season, which is, hey, listen, nobody likes exhibition games. The fewer, the better. And this year we're gonna get that.
1: Camp's going from 20 days to 13. There's only gonna be four, maximum four preseason games. If you're a veteran that's played at least 100 games in the league, you only have to play two of them. Like it's, you're gonna blink and the regular season's here.
0: All right, so look forward to all that. Brady Tkachuk also spoke yesterday out in Vegas. They had, I think, a player representative from each of the 32 teams out there kind of doing some interviews with national media. Jake Sanderson was there representing the Sens. That's why he wasn't at the golf tournament yesterday. It was actually, I guess, pointed out by... So basically, the players come in, they talk to all the gathered media, and then they trot the next guy in, and it was Brady Tkachuk followed by Jake Sanderson, coincidentally enough. Anyway, Brady Tkachuk had some interesting things to say. We'll get into that coming up in the next hour. All right, let's take a break. 6:39. When we come back, we'll talk about the Blue Jays. Got a much-needed win out in Oakland yesterday. So they remain a game back of Cleveland. So we'll update you on the baseball wild card. And speaking of wild, how about that tennis match? I was going to say last night, but really this morning between Alcaraz and Shelton, which ended... Well, it ended 3 hours ago. It ended at 3:30 this morning, the latest. And we're used to late-night matches in the U.S. Open, but this is the latest of the late. They've never gone as deep as they did last night, 3:30 in the morning before they wrapped up. We'll tell you who won and how they did it and their reaction when we return right here on Sports Radio, TSN 1200.
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0: We're back, 6:44 here on a Wednesday morning. J.R.C. Boyd and Hammer with you till 10 o'clock. Talk some NFL as the new season will kick off. James Duke Ellingson will join us. We'll do some preseason, or sorry, not preseason, some season predictions coming up after 8 o'clock this morning. Red Blacks tickets also up for grabs for their next home game, which isn't coming up for 2.5 weeks. Calgary, September the 26th is the next time the Red Blacks will be at home. They're on the road, coming off their bye. They're on the road in Toronto. This Saturday, Ryan Dinwiddie announcing yesterday that Jake Mayer will start at quarterback again for the winless Red Blacks. As he said yesterday when he was talking to AJ, he's not not necessarily all Jake Mayer, the issues with the Red Blacks, and I think we all recognize that. He did also say, though, that Bryson Barnes will get some opportunities at this stage as well. We saw him in garbage time in the last game. So we should see the rookie quarterback Bryson Barnes a little bit in Toronto as well. Another injury, CJ Revis, who left the last game. He's out now, 6-game injured list with a hamstring issue, but Cleon Lang will be back on the defensive line. That's the Red Blacks update. It is a afternoon game coming up on Saturday, and it'll be right here on TSN 1200. All right, Blue Jays were in Oakland last night for game number 2, lost the opener. Lost with Dylan Cease on the mound, needless to say, not expected. So they needed to grab last night's game. Josh Smith, who plays sporadically, had a home run in the second inning to put the Blue Jays up. And then next batter up,
17: Perkins with the windup. And Okamoto smashes one. What did I tell you? Back to back and belly to belly as Okamoto smashes it into the left field stands, and Toronto takes a 2-0 lead.
0: There you go. Kaz Okamoto with his 30th home run of the season going back-to-back, and that propelled the Blue Jays to an early lead, and from there they would go on to a 4-2 win. That was Okamoto's 30th home run of the season. He's the fifth Japanese player ever to get to 30 home runs. He, of course, is in his rookie year with the Jays. He's a veteran. He played in Japan for a long time, so this is not a wide-eyed rookie per se, but a rookie for Major League Baseball.
1: He's Sergei Makarov.
0: Yes, exactly. He's been all they could hope for with the bat. The glove, he made another error last night. The glove is, it's not great. But, the stick has been more than they could have hoped for. He's been, awesome as far as they, like, think about where the Blue Jays would have been had they not had Okamoto in the middle of Guerrero doing nothing all year and Kirk doing nothing for half of a year while being injured. And Springer doing nothing for most of the year. Like, Okamoto has been, well, he's been a season saver, quite honestly.
18: Yeah, he's the offensive MVP for this team. He's the only one. He does have, we've talked about it, a lot of swing and miss, but a lot of power hitters do. They'll strike out a lot, but when they make contact, it's hammered. And you're creating offense with one swing of the bat. So with Okamoto, with Bichette gone.
1: Well, that's the replacement, right?
18: That's the replacement. He was the one that was brought in and that was going to sort of supplement the offense that Bichette left when he signed with the Mets. And yeah, he has not been a disappointment at all. Defensively, you just wonder in the long term, is he the answer at third base? There's really nowhere else you can put him. Unless you're going to start to DH him, which you could do next year.
1: Springer's going to be
18: gone. Springer gone.
1: Yep.
18: That's an opportunity there to fill in somebody at third base. You'll have Barger back. Clements played a whole lot of third base as well last season. So it'll be interesting to see. Hot corner for a reason. It's important, but we'll see what the Jays do next season. But for right now, man, every plate appearance, he can do some damage.
1: Defensively, doesn't it, if they get into the postseason, that scares you, right? That's why I love postseason baseball. It's the best because everything matters at all times.
18: It's all heightened.
1: All of it. Like all the little details, every decision that's made, every little error that might be made. It might not be a full blown error, a poor decision on the field, not even recorded an error. when you've got a guy, like, I'm not going to say he's like Sanchez playing left field.
18: Oh, no, you
1: I don't. I never
18: want to
1: see
18: like
1: that again, but having a guy that is that poor defensively at a pretty key position, playing on the infield at third base, that's a little concerning for me.
18: Well, like I said, we'll see what moves along in the future for the playoffs. Well, the way that Springer's not swinging the bat, what would stop Schneider from benching Springer and making Okamoto the DH? If that's something that the Skip's really concerned about, that could be an option right there. But that's a big move with George Springer and his playoff success at the dish. You really want him in the lineup.
0: Well, they don't want to play Sanchez in the field anymore, so he DH'd last night. So I wonder if it becomes almost a platoon at DH, Sanchez and Springer right now. I think Okamoto is going to stay at third.
1: They're married to that for this season. I get that.
0: They're going to take his bat out of the lineup. But
18: for the here and now.
0: Regardless, he has been a very welcome player to the team, given the struggles throughout. Full credit also to Soriano. He's kind of bagging on him as being so-so since he came over. He was outstanding last night. 2 solo home runs. He got the win. 7 innings. So he was strong. And then interesting the way they did the bullpen last night. In that Spencer Miles came in for the 8th inning, and then they also left him out there in the 9th, and it's a 2-run game. So normally it's kind of like Rogers in the 8th and then Varland in the 9th, but they had pitched the night before, and maybe he's anticipating, Schneider, that he might need them again today because today's going to be a bullpen game.
18: Yep.
0: So he left Miles in there, and he pitched both innings, didn't allow a hit, 3 strikeouts, didn't really get in any trouble. So
18: second career save.
0: That's like John Schneider can overmanage a bullpen with the best of them. Last night, he just let it play out, and it worked out. So
18: he talked about in some post-game comments, I guess he looked at Pete in the 8th inning. Are you thinking what I'm thinking? Pete Walker, that is. And Pete Walker said, yep, all right, he can go in the 9th and then save everybody again, your high-leverage arms for today, because you know you need pretty much everybody else that's in that bullpen for today's game. And this is another game you can't lose a series to the A's. You've got to win today.
0: I went through on the broadcast last night. Like, the A's are missing their top 5 players.
18: Yeah, they're all hurt. The A's could be a really good team.
0: Yeah. Because I was like, oh yeah, I forgot about the shortstop, Wilson. He's a really good player. And he's like, no, he's out for the year. And the
18: catcher?
0: The big Amish, the first baseman. I'm gapping on his name right now. The guy who hits all the home runs. He's been out since the end of July. So catcher, Langeliers. Did he not hit a couple of home runs against the Jays in the first game of the year?
18: He was the hottest hitter in baseball to start the season.
0: He's out for the year. Like, their top 5 players are all injured. Now, I don't think they were a threat to win the AL West or anything, but they, you know, good young players that are missing right now.
18: They're going to scare some teams.
0: Yeah, exactly.
18: With that offense, with all those bats in that lineup, if you could have kept them in there, they're scaring, you know, opposing pitching staff.
0: All right, so Jays win. Cleveland also won. They beat Baltimore head-to-head, so it's still a 1-game difference. Guardians up by a game over the Jays. The Rangers won, so they remain a game and a half back. And Baltimore, which just lost to Cleveland, they fall 4 back. So that's kind of where the race is at as we head into the action today. And again, the Jays and A's games at 3 o'clock. That's an afternoon game. So they'll be getting out of Dodge right after the game, flying home, day off tomorrow, and then they're hosting the Orioles in a huge series coming up this weekend. And they've also got another series in Baltimore, and they've got a series at Texas as well.
18: Yeah, I think, is it the next 3, is it kind of sandwiched? Is it Orioles, Rangers, Orioles?
0: Yeah, exactly.
18: So 3 big series coming up, so you got to take care of this one here. And then nice to have for the Jays another day off with a bullpen game before, you know, opening up against the Orioles.
0: They've got a day off, and I think this baseball does it this way because at the end of the year, you don't want every day filled with a game in case you have rainouts. So they I think, play for the most part 6 days a week with a Thursday. And they also don't want to go up against the NFL as well on Thursdays. So Thursdays tend to be a pretty quiet day, and they'll use that in case there are rainouts.
1: I think it also just keeps the quality of play up at the end of a 6-month season as well to give every team a day off. And we touched on this yesterday. The doomsday scenario. Now, listen, I know when you're in a playoff race, what's the biggest game of the year? The next one, right? Today is the biggest game of the year for the Blue Jays, and the next one, and the next one. We get that. But last night was so important for Soriano to give them a quality start and not have to use your bullpen because you knew this was a bullpen game, and you got the next day off. Let's say Soriano flames out and he doesn't get out of the second inning last night. That could have derailed the run. That could have just hooped them, and it could have been a cascading effect of using all these relievers last night, and then today's a bullpen game. And
18: so that's how fine this is.
1: It is. Like, it's on the razor's edge. So what Soriano was able to give them last night kind of saved them in this race. If he had a horse bleep outing last night and didn't make it out like early innings, then it could have just ruined things for the rest of the run.
0: Ottawa Titans raised the flag at City Hall yesterday at a scrimmage, inter-squad scrimmage afterward. They got a workout today, and again, they'll kick off their best of three Frontier League wildcard playoff series tomorrow night at home. If you've been under a rock for the last few days and you thought, hey, I thought the game was tonight. It's not tonight. They've had the league moved it to tomorrow night. So the game here in Ottawa will be 7 o'clock tomorrow night at Ottawa Stadium, and then move to New Jersey for game two, and if necessary, game three on the weekend. So looking forward to that. We'll be out at the park tomorrow afternoon with The Drive, broadcasting live from Ottawa Stadium, getting you set for the Titans home playoff game coming up tomorrow night. Tickets going fast, apparently. They're going to have a really big crowd. Don't know that it's going to be necessarily a sellout, but that's going to be a big crowd. Be good. And it looks like, as opposed to tonight, because the weather's a little bit iffy today, possibility it could have affected the game tonight. Tomorrow, the weather's supposed to be much nicer. So from the perspective of having to move the game, looks like it may have worked out well in terms of the weather as well. All right, 6:55. Got to get to the tennis. U.S. Open yesterday, it was just an incredible day. So there were four quarterfinal matches, two on the women's side, two on the men's side. Sabalenka, the number one women's seed, her match was the first one of the four. They're all on center court. It goes the distance. She wins in a third set tiebreak. Then it's the first men's quarterfinal with Tiafoe, the American. That one goes the full five sets, and he wins in a fifth set. And it was the fourth longest in terms of time of match in U.S. Open history. So then the second women's quarterfinal, which had Pegula in it, that one started way later. It went the full three sets before she won, which meant the other men's quarterfinal, which was the one everybody was waiting for between Alcaraz and the American Ben Shelton, that didn't start until 11:06 last night. You knew it was going to go deep into the night, and it went deep. 4 hours and 34 minutes. It ended at 3:30 this morning, and Ben Shelton won. He beat Alcaraz, the defending champion, in the fifth and deciding set, 10-7, so it went to a tiebreak as well. You could not have had more. Like, if you had tickets for the entire thing yesterday, you saw four incredible matches, honestly, and capped off by just an all-timer between Shelton and Alcaraz. Here's Ben Shelton on how he found the energy to win.
19: You know, for me, it's always about the people in the crowd, whether it's, you know, my coaches and my team over there, all my family and friends over here, or the city of New York that showed up tonight till 3 a.m. with the USA chants until the very end. That's what kept me going, and that's what got me this win tonight.
0: There you go. Yeah, the stadium was pretty much, as you could hear by those cheers, pretty much full. People stayed until the bitter end, 3:30. Don't these people work, or do you just book off?
1: Yeah.
0: Is it like Blues Fest? Like, people just, like, when Blues Fest, like, if you're really into music, they're like, you know, I just book those 2 weeks off. Or that one full week. I just go to Blues Fest. I don't go to work that week. I wonder if people do that in New York with the U.S. Open.
1: I think there'd be a lot of people there that are there for more than just one day. Yeah, that would make sense. Maybe not the full time off, but I think a lot of people probably there last night were, if they're from out of town, they're spending the night anyway, and they're there. Where else am I going to go?
0: Yeah.
1: I paid a lot of money to be here. I'm here. Let's go.
18: Any celebs there? And then they look back. Oh, celebs are gone. It's 12:30 in the morning.
1: I think Kevin Hart was there at the end.
18: All the way till three?
1: I think he was
0: there at the start.
1: I saw him. Yeah, he was there at the end. He hung in.
0: They pointed him out because I watched the first few games, and he was the first celebrity they actually pictured. And of course, Kevin Hart is everywhere. You can't escape Kevin Hart.
18: No, you can't.
0: No.
1: I can't remember when he was hammered and he tried to get on stage.
0: Yeah.
1: Give me the trophy.
0: Yeah.
1: At fly, Eagles, fly.
0: Yeah, exactly. He's an Eagles fan, and I still have had more than enough of him. Anyway, so what a match last night. So that means that Shelton and Tiafoe will play in the semis, two Americans, which means, obviously, one of them will win, which means there'll be an American in the U.S. Open final on Sunday. There has not been an American man, male, to win a Grand Slam since Andy Roddick in 2003. 23 years since an American has won a Grand Slam title, which is incredible. But then you go back and you think, well, you had Nadal, you had Djokovic, and you had Federer, and Andy Murray a little bit. And, you know, you had the odd guy kind of slip in there. There's been no Americans win since Andy Roddick won in 2003. There's going to be an American in the final on Sunday.
18: No, there'll be lots of USA, USA chance in that semifinal. It'll just be filled. Shelton, are they cheering for me or are they cheering for Tiafoe? Who are they cheering for here?
0: Well, Tiafoe is incredibly popular as well. I watched the end of his match as well. He's very engaging.
1: And the hug that he had with Mickelson and their friends, and he's just bawling.
18: Bawling,
1: Mickelson, because it was just taxing. And
0: thought he was going to win.
1: He just broke down.
0: Yeah. Anyway, real good tennis, real good stuff. By the way, Ottawa's Gabriela Dabrowski is into the women's doubles semifinal. She won her quarterfinal match yesterday with her partner from Brazil. So she's on track. She's got a new partner this year. She won last year, won the U.S. Open doubles with Aaron Routliff. They split up. I never did hear the story behind that. Maybe they just got, well, we've won our championships.
1: Oh, easy there, TMZ. There's more to this.
18: I want to know behind the music, too. Like, what's going on? You guys were winning.
0: They won last. They won this event last year. Usually, you kind of go through a year in which you don't win. And it's kind of like, maybe we need to go our separate ways.
18: Do you not like prize money?
0: Yeah, exactly. Anyway, Routliff lost yesterday in the quarters with her new partner. But Dabrowski is on court again today, 6 o'clock tonight. Actually, for the semifinal, and they've got two unseeded Americans that they're taking on in the semifinal tonight. And, of course, if she can get to the finals, got a chance to win a third U.S. Open title, which would be outstanding for her. All right, 7 o'clock. Let's take a break. Got any thoughts on anything we chat about? It's always welcome on the Gabriel Pizza text line at 12-1200. We're standard messaging, great supply. When we come back next hour, we're going to talk about the Sens captaincy. That was a big topic yesterday at the annual golf tournament, and also what Brady Tkachuk had to say out in Vegas, as many NHL players, many NHL stars were out in Vegas yesterday as part of a media get-together. Jake Sanderson was there for the Sens, but Brady Tkachuk speaking about his decision to leave Ottawa kind of publicly for the first time in a non-Florida environment. So some interesting things from the former captain. We'll get into that as well. Coming up in hour two, Red Blacks tickets as well. We'll get to those in the next hour for their next home game coming up at the end of the month. 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
0: 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All right, let's get our latest check on traffic for you on this Wednesday morning. All right, so it is slow going on the eastbound 417 in the usual stretch through Pinecrest, and then busies up again at Woodruff with a heavy stretch from Island Park over to Parkdale as per usual. So nothing out of the ordinary on the eastbound 417. Now, westbound got a different issue. It is really slow this morning, starting from after Boundary Road as you head into the city, and it's a solid line of traffic pretty much all the way into Walkley. So we'll check on what exactly is going on in that location. If you've been through it and you can update us, we'd appreciate an update. Gabriel Pizza text line at 12-1200. But that is much busier than normal. Again, coming into the city westbound on the 417, starting from after Boundary, heading toward Walkley. That's a solid line of traffic. The westbound 174 out of Orleans, starting to busy up now through Jeanne d'Arc. The 50 is okay. It is slowing at the 148 junction and then continues steady to the Dade River Bridge. Starting to build as well, coming off the 416, heading east on Hunt Club toward the intersection at Green Bay. 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TSN 1200 weather. We've got, again, a cloudy start to the day. We're expecting some showers to develop as the day goes on. Risk of an afternoon thunderstorm, 23 for the high. And right now in Ottawa, it's 16 at Sports Radio, TSN 1200.
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4: From the CTV newsroom, I'm Connor Ray with the news on TSN 1200. The body of an adult man was found deceased near Britannia Beach. Ottawa police received a call Tuesday evening around 8 p.m. reporting a man had entered the water and had not resurfaced. Crews immediately began searching the area, including in the water where he had last been seen. The body of a 25-year-old male was located deceased later in the evening. No foul play or suspicious circumstances are suspected in the investigation there. Ottawa police say a person has been charged after they crashed into the water at Mooney's Bay last week. It happened early Friday morning at the corner of Walkley Road and Riverside Drive. It appeared a vehicle crashed into a pole before entering the river. Bystanders rescued the driver and passenger. Police say alcohol is believed to be a factor in the crash, adding that the driver refused a breath test. The driver is charged with failure or refusal to comply with a demand under the criminal code. And looking internationally, U.S. President Donald Trump ramping up the trade war again after Canada's counter tariffs were imposed on a long list of American goods Tuesday. The U.S. president says he has signed an executive order to completely bar the import of some Canadian goods, including certain alcohols, dairy products, and motorcycles. The president says he's also modifying the scope of tariffs and is banning Canadian products from U.S. government contracts. Diamond Issinger was a special advisor to the Trudeau government on Canada-U.S. relations. She spoke with CTV News Channel about next steps for Prime Minister Mark Carney.
5: Are additional supports required for businesses as well as individual workers? Beyond that, does Canada need to respond further to this response? And ideally, we get to a point where we can de-escalate this. Unfortunately, though, the president's rhetoric, as we've seen, have not been conducive to that respectful partnership. So we're going to need to continue to weather this storm.
4: In the meantime, there are reports Canada is setting its eyes on a new trade and security alliance with the European Union. That is the latest from the CTV newsroom. I'm Connor Ray with the news on TSN 1200.
0: Hello there, it's JR. Here's what you need to know this morning. The Blue Jays bounced back with an important win, doubling Oakland 4-2. Kaz Okamoto became the fifth Japanese player ever to hit 30 home runs in a season when he went back-to-back with Josh Smith in the second inning. Jose Soriano pitched seven strong innings, allowing just six hits and a pair of solo home runs. The Jays and A's will wrap up the series this afternoon. It's a 3 o'clock first pitch. Jays will throw a bullpen game. Toronto remains a game back of Cleveland in the wild card chase. The Guardians beat Baltimore 9-5. The Orioles fall 4 back. Texas is a game and a half out after beating Seattle 10-5. Ahead of the start of the playoffs Thursday night, the Ottawa Titans raised the team flag at City Hall yesterday and held an intra-squad scrimmage. The team will hold another workout this morning before opening the best of three wild card series with New Jersey tomorrow night, 7 o'clock at Ottawa Stadium. Sens winger Drake Batherson says he would like to get a contract extension in place before camp opens a week from today. Getting the deal done on that timeline would allow the Sens to sign him for as long as 8 years. Should it not get done by September 15th, the new CBA reduces the maximum term to 7 years. Speaking at the team's annual golf tournament, Batherson affirmed he wants to spend the rest of his career with the Sens. For his part, Steve Staios, the Sens GM, confirmed he wants to get a deal done as well, but says, quote, until we get there, we're not there. Staios also confirmed preliminary talks with the camp of Artem Zub, who, like Batherson, will be an unrestricted free agent next summer. Brady Tkachuk says his decision to leave the Sens after 8 seasons was, quote, emotional and very hard. Speaking at an NHL players meeting in Vegas, Tkachuk says he's not sure of the reaction he's going to get when he visits Ottawa as a member of the Panthers next month. A negative reaction, he said, would show the passion fans here have for the game. A positive one would show the gratitude for the time he played here. Among the players meeting with the media today will be Quinn Hughes. He hasn't spoken publicly all summer about his future with the Minnesota Wild. Hughes is expected to return to Minnesota tomorrow with camp around the corner. He is also a UFA next summer. The Boston Bruins have signed 22-year-old center Fraser Minton to a 7-year deal worth $7.2 million per season. Minton played his first full year in Boston, playing in all 82 games with 17 goals and 35 points. They got him from the Leafs in the Brandon Carlo deal. Goalie Ilya Samsonov is back in North America, signing a 1-year, two-way deal with San Jose. Samsonov played in the KHL last year after a 6-year career with stops in Washington, Toronto, and Vegas. And the Philadelphia Flyers and the 76ers announced a new old home, a brand new arena to be built on the ground of the old Spectrum. It will be built to look like the old rink on the outside. It will open in 2030 and be home to the two teams along with a WNBA expansion team. A heavyweight matchup in the men's quarterfinal at the U.S. Open where Carlos Alcaraz and Ben Shelton staged an epic back-and-forth match that didn't end until 3:30 this morning. Shelton won the 4-hour and 34-minute match in a fifth-set tiebreak, eliminating the defending champion Alcaraz. Shelton will play American Francis Tiafoe in the semifinal. Tiafoe won a five-setter as well. On the women's side, top-seeded Aryna Sabalenka survived a third-set tiebreak to advance to the semis, where she will meet third-seeded Jessica Pegula, who also won in three sets. Ottawa's Gabriela Dabrowski has reached the women's doubles semifinal with partner Luisa Stefani. The second seeds beat their Chinese opponents in straight sets. Their semifinal will go 6 o'clock tonight against an unseeded American team. The Red Blacks are back at practice today with Ryan Dinwiddie announcing that Jake Mayer will start at quarterback Saturday in Toronto. Mayer has started each game this season. Dinwiddie saying Mayer isn't necessarily the problem with the team, though rookie Bryson Barnes will see the field at some stage as well. There's another injury with linebacker C.J. Rivas out with a hamstring injury. Cleon Lang, though, set to return to the Red Blacks lineup. The new NFL season will kick off tonight in Seattle with a Super Bowl rematch between the Seahawks and New England. The Patriots will play without injured running back Trevion Henderson. Tonight's game will mark the debut of A.J. Brown in a Patriots uniform. You can listen to tonight's game right here on TSN 1200 with kickoff shortly after 8 o'clock. Tomorrow night, we'll have the Rams and Niners who will kick off the season down under in Australia. The Rams left L.A. last night and did so without Aaron Donald. His comeback on hold for at least 1 week. He is not making the trip. Baker Mayfield is staying in Tampa Bay, agreeing to a three-year extension with the Bucs that pays him $55 million per season. Mayfield has been in Tampa for 3 years with the Bucs making the playoffs twice. The NCAA says it can't and won't overturn the final score from Saturday's controversial ending, which saw Michigan beat Western Michigan 14-12 on a second-chance last play Hail Mary. The association says there's no mechanism in place to change the result of a game, despite a protest from the Mid-American Conference for which Western Michigan plays. LIV Golf has filed for bankruptcy protection, potentially allowing it to restructure under what it calls, quote, an innovative player-first ownership model. Left holding the bag are current LIV players like John Rahm and Bryson DeChambeau, who are owed $7 and $5 million respectively. Each could work out a deal to continue with LIV or could leave the tour and perhaps rejoin the PGA at some point. And 28 teams and over 1,200 athletes begin play today at the World Wheelchair Basketball Championships going on here in Ottawa for the next 11 days. 16 men's teams and 12 women's teams will compete in action at both TD Place and Carleton University. Canada's women's will open against Spain this afternoon, while the men will take on Morocco tonight. Both those games at TD Place, where the championship games will be held on September 19th. And now, you're up to date.
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9: You ever notice that fantasy football is basically like Dungeons and Dragons?
10: Let's play some football.
11: You're very tall, Jordan. You play basketball? Football. Like American football?
12: So wait, help me, because I know, I'm familiar with all the people. I just don't know like the actual like designate. So were you the guy who's like doing this while the other guy's trying to catch the ball? I love your position. You're like a professional hater. That's what you are. I always think everyone in life has that person where you're like trying to do something in your life. You're like, I can do it. And someone else is like, no, no, no, no. You're not going to make it. No, no, no. It's such a fun position. I actually think that's the best position, because if you're catching, it's stressful. You got to catch the ball. You got to do the whole thing with your tippy toes every time you get it. That's my favorite moment in football. Because football has the most range of any sport I've ever seen, right? It's like in the beginning, it's like, hot, hot, yeah, yeah, boom, bah. But then when they catch the ball, it's always like, ah.
28: TSN 1200.
0: Sound like a poor man's John Madden there. All right, welcome back, everybody, or welcome to the show. It is 7:17 here on a Wednesday morning with JR, Steve Lloyd, and Hammer. We are here until 10 o'clock this hour at some point. Give you a chance to win your way in to see the Ottawa Red Blacks in their next home game coming up on Saturday, September the 26th. It's a 3 o'clock game, family day being celebrated at the game. You could be there with a pair of tickets, so stand by for that sometime before 8 o'clock this morning. After 8, James Duke Ellingson, speaking of the NFL, he will join us. We'll do some season predictions with Duke. His thoughts on what lies ahead. It all kicks off tonight. Are you ready for some football? Patriots and Seahawks will kick it off in what everyone hopes will be a much better game than the Super Bowl, which was a dud last year compared to what many of the Super Bowls have been over the last 15 or 20 years. Hopefully tonight kicks it off in style. 8 o'clock. I'll have the game as well here on TSN 1200.
1: I honestly don't have vivid memories of the Super Bowl, the most recent one, because of how poor the game was.
0: Yes.
1: There's no standout moments. And now I was also in Jamaica and watching it with a bunch of people.
10: Nice, a bit of a party.
13: He's a little humble brag there. Hey, guys.
1: No, but it was...
13: I took off.
0: I wasn't like you,
1: Pete. I watched the whole game, but there, nothing really stood out. I guess you had to be a Seahawks fan, and maybe you have a few memories. Hammer.
13: Winning, holding up the trophy, turnovers, sacks. That's pretty much about it. Nice one-handed grab by JSN. That is the gist of my highlight reel. Kenneth Walker, of course, running up and down the field.
0: Mm. Former Seahawk.
13: Former Seahawk, now Chief. Mm-hmm. And that's pretty much it for the Super Bowl.
0: See if the clock strikes midnight on Sam Darnold this season. Just saying.
13: Why would you wish that?
0: I said we'll see. I didn't say I'm wishing that.
1: Have you met?
13: Hey, let's not forget here with Sam Darnold. Like, he was a very good quarterback in the playoffs, tail end of the season, excellent in the NFC Championship game. He had his struggles, you know, early on in the season, new offense. Mm. Did he lead the league in
0: interceptions? Yes, he did. And 14? Don't forget the year before that, the reason Minnesota let him go was he was dog crap at the end of the season when Minnesota was so good.
13: Well, so was Minnesota.
0: All right, but he's the quarterback. It's the most important position in team sports. And he's the head of the snake, and he was terrible. And the Vikings now, in retrospect, may not have been the greatest decision to move on without really having a viable alternative. Looking at you, JJ McCarthy.
1: It ain't him.
0: But they let him go. He goes, and again, to his credit, great year in Seattle, wins the Super Bowl. Can he do it again?
13: Well, you know,
0: when
13: you've got people behind you that trust you, like Mike McDonald, and instill confidence in you, and you know that when you go out onto that field, players, coaches, management, they've got your back. You go there and you perform. You're a leader.
1: Nice speech.
0: Okay. All right. give that a rest, would you?
1: Nobody comes into our house.
0: Were you watching Hard Knocks for the last 4 weeks?
13: But to your point, hey, he wasn't perfect last season either. Like, the Seahawks defense was freaking magic. Okay, and they're going to need that again.
0: All right, so that goes tonight. Tomorrow night, it's the Rams and the Niners, which will actually be Friday morning when they'll actually play the game in Melbourne, Australia. The Rams, I think, they left L.A. last night, and it's 16 hours flying time to eventually get to Melbourne. So I don't...
13: Is that like 5 p.m.? Like, if they're staying on Pacific time, right, and that's their plan, that's what they're going to do, then they'll be landing at 5 p.m., 6 p.m.
0: I'm like Kyle, the clip we played from Kyle Shanahan yesterday, who's been in Australia for a week, who was describing looking at what time it was back home and couldn't figure it out. I mean, gave this great clip, but was completely lost as to what time it was back home. As we all are. I can't even talk about what time it is that the Rams are going to arrive. Well, they're just arriving at some point today, which is tomorrow.
1: But that's the sidebar to this game, right? Whoever wins the game, part of the analysis of the game, of whoever loses the game, is going to be, well, you got it wrong.
0: Mm.
1: You should have done it like the other guys did.
0: That's right. That's right. Anyway, that's coming up tomorrow night for game two. And then, of course, full on starting on Sunday, we'll have the Bills game for you. We're the home of the Bills this year for the first time. Happy about that. They're playing the Texans. That is a standout game for a 1 o'clock Sunday game. Bills and Texans. Saw a stat yesterday that in Josh Allen's career, I think he's played the Texans a couple of times, two of his worst performances statistically have come against Houston. They had the number one defense in the NFL last year. So it'll be interesting to see how the Bills will kick off their new year.
1: Just all over Darnold. Now he's dumping it like he's just...
0: I'm not dumping on anybody.
1: I'm just spitting facts. Yes, yeah.
0: All right, Bills boy.
1: Well, no, you're getting warmed up. This
13: Lordy,
1: is good.
13: It's up to us to then talk about the Eagles and Jalen Hurts without Brown. Are you? Is he going to be fresh? Is he going to be targeting? Is the offense going to be able to click?
0: Yeah.
13: It's up to us to then look at that.
1: Is Jalen Hurts going to be as indignant when he speaks about himself as he always has been? Is that going
13: to
1: continue?
13: To be honest, I kind of find Jalen Hurts is kind of the same winner-lose, really. I don't know that indignant is boring.
0: Indignant.
1: He comes across that way.
0: He speaks in parables. He says this stuff that's kind of like, I'm not even sure he believes what he says.
13: Can Saquon, rebound from a poor, I don't want to say poor season, because you're comparing it to 2 years ago.

0: what the good matchups are.
1: Yeah. Mm-hmm.
0: The option was Packers-Vikings. That was the other option for 4:30.
2: Do you have any curiosity in the Chiefs and Patrick Mahomes coming back?
1: Yep, for
2: if
1: sure.
2: They can,
1: yeah, I want to see what he looks like.
2: If they can kind of find their game after missing the playoffs for the first time in a while.
0: One prognosticator say that the Chiefs were going to be in the right back in the Super Bowl. So I'm not sure I've seen a lot of that. You know, and that's beyond Patrick Mahomes' health. Like, Travis Kelce is back for another year. What's he got left in the tank? Well, they've got some nice receiving options. They traded away Trent McDuffie, who's their best cornerback. Like, what are they going to be defensively? Their offensive line has always been a struggle. And now you got Patrick Mahomes, who probably is not going to be able to move quite as well as he did before.
2: They do have a running game now, yeah, or a running back that they can trust, that you hope you can trust to hand the ball off, you know, 20 to 30 times during a game.
0: Listen, if you have Patrick Mahomes and he's even 90% of what he was before, he still makes incredible plays. He's incredibly smart. So, but
2: it's just
0: I'm not
2: that
0: sure
2: O-line.
0: If I'm that the AFC is just so strong across the board, right? Like Bills, Patriots are there. The Broncos are the defending champion. Everybody loves the Chargers this year. Everybody.
2: I'm hearing stuff about Herbert, like MVP.
1: Yep. We've been hearing that about Justin Herbert since he came into the league.
2: Well,
1: let's be honest. Lots of talent. But what is this year for him? Is this year 7? What's it? Something like that?
0: It's been a lot of years.
1: Hey, and every year it's like, oh, look out for Herbert, the Chargers.
2: You got the Bengals.
1: And next year.
2: Next year.
0: Everybody likes Cincy.
2: Joe
0: the Ravens. Ravens' new coach.
2: Yeah, but is Lamar, how's that going to change in terms of the offense?
0: Houston, great defense. And see, can they get it done offensively? So many questions. So few answers. But we'll start to find out starting tonight. And again, Duke Ellingson will join us coming up next hour. All right, let's get on the Sens golf tournament yesterday. So we talked in the last hour about Drake Batherson, where they're at with the contract. He says he wants to be here in Ottawa for the rest of his career. Steve Staios says they want to get a deal done, but Staios also said, until it's done, it's not done. That's where we are with Batherson. Really no update of consequence on that. The other big topic yesterday, I think, was the captaincy question. Because Tim Stützle and Thomas Chabot both were there. Jake Sanderson was out in Vegas, and we'll get to what was going on in Vegas in just a second. He would be the other candidate with Stützle and Chabot right now, but interesting. And I think less so Stützle was asked about it. I think more so Chabot. That seemed to really be the focus of the Chabot questions. He did also answer one on Tkachuk, which we'll get to in just a second. But Chabot was really... Again, they've said, Travis Green has said, Steve Staios said yesterday, they're in no rush to name a new captain. Sounds like they're going to do it though. This is not going to be, there seem to be no hint whatsoever of, you know what? Maybe if nobody really emerges, maybe we'll take a gap year, not have a captain. Really seemed like, but they said they weren't putting a lot of thought into it, and we're going to let it play itself out. We're not in a hurry. And we're going to see kind of who comes back from, you know, last year to this year, maybe emerges with no Tkachuk, who cast a very large shadow. Let's be honest, big personality, big presence, no longer here. Does one of those guys kind of step forward and become the obvious choice as the next captain?
1: That direct question has not been asked. And I know that, you know, Travis Green, did the Coming in Hot podcast last week, and they got into it. Steve Staios spoke about it yesterday, but you're right. The direct question has not been asked, like, is there an option where you do not name a captain? But the way the questions were answered by the coach and the GM, they're naming a captain, it would seem. Just going through their process, I'm pretty sure that is going to happen. Now, if you're one of the, like, we could talk about this, we'll continue until they name a captain. But if you're power ranking it, has your opinion changed on a day-to-day basis when you hear a little bit more from certain players? Because it has for me.
0: Yes.
1: I think the shortest odds are Thomas Chabot at this point. And if you would have asked me that earlier in the summer, I thought maybe it'd be Jake Sanderson.
0: Now we haven't heard from Sanderson. He was out
1: not.
0: In Vegas. So if Sanderson was there yesterday and asked the question, how would he have answered it?
1: Mm-hmm.
0: How Chabot answered it was, I thought, very impressive.
1: And the way Stützle spoke yesterday, I don't think it's him.
0: Exactly. Yeah. Or I don't think that he feels like
1: he doesn't feel like it's going to be him, because he kept saying, well, whoever's a captain, it's going to be a group effort, and we'll support whoever the captain is.
0: Yeah. I like the way that Shabbat answered the question. And again, when we've talked about this, been an off-season topic.

0: pick. And I had said I would choose Sanderson. And part of my reasoning for choosing Sanderson and not Shabbat was that I wonder about Shabbat, who's got 2 years left on his contract. Is he going to be in Ottawa beyond the 2 years that are left on his contract? You know, that part we don't know.
1: Mm-hmm.
0: We don't know from his perspective. We don't know from the team's perspective. They've got bigger fish to fry at this point as far as contracts are concerned before we get to Shabbat. But that was part of my thinking of, because I do think one thing is you don't want to keep turning over your captaincy. In an ideal world, you want to name a guy captain and you'd like him to be your captain for 5 years if you can. There's no certainties in life any longer. We understand that. But, you know, Jake Sanderson's got 5 years left on his contract. So that was part of my reasoning.
1: Mm-hmm.
0: Now, and maybe the team doesn't put as much stock into that. They don't care as much. And it's kind of like, hey, if we have Shabbat and it's only for 2 years, but he's the best choice for right now, then we'll choose him for right now to be the captain. But I mean, he does check a ton of boxes. He's, first of all, he's been here the longest.
1: Tenure.
0: Okay. So he's got tenure. He is an absolute warrior. We've seen that. I mean, the injuries the guy has had, the injuries the guy has played with, including the broken arm last year in the playoffs. I mean, there's no disputing that fact. He's a really good player. Okay. Is he a $10 million player like he's getting paid? Probably not, but regardless, he's a very good player and a very important player. I think, the fact that, he speaks his mind. I don't think there's any player after a game that speaks more honestly than Thomas Shabbat. There's no speaking in tongues. There's no, what did he really mean by that? He talks honestly. And I think I appreciate that as a person who has asked the captain is to speak on behalf of the team, especially after, games and after significant things happen in games. And I think it doesn't hurt that he's bilingual in a bilingual market. And I think that the team, they put so much emphasis since Andlauer bought the team in stressing the Gatineau. Every time they talk about the area, it's always the Ottawa Gatineau. And they're really trying to, you know, make headway into
1: onto tournaments
0: the French side. Yeah,
1: that's exactly. On purpose.
0: Exactly. And so they put a lot of, and so I think that will come into their thinking as well, to have someone speak in both languages after the game, first person. I think that will be part of the equation as well. So in my pecking order, I had Sanderson, in my opinion, like in the summer, clearly ahead.
1: Yep.
0: I would put it now. I think it's neck and neck.
1: Yeah, I would actually put Shabbat maybe a little bit ahead of Sanderson at this point. But you and I have the same logic. And I'll just add to that is if you were concerned about having a short-term captain and you think that might be, and then you just give it to Giroux.
0: Yeah.
1: That's what you do. If you think there's a possibility, if you give it to Shabbat and you're worried that, you know what, only 2 years left on the deal, there's an expansion draft coming the year after that, like, how is this all going to play out? You know what? If you wanted to park it in a safe, good place, you would just give it to Claude Giroux. That's what you'd do. So, and I said this yesterday, they've got a lot of really good options here. I think Sanderson would be a great captain. I think Thomas Shabbat would be a great captain. Claude Giroux, of course, he'd be a great captain. But he's on the severe back nine of his career that we know.
0: And I think that Stützle, I think, is maturing. It needs, you know, I think more maturity just in the way that, you know, his body language at times, it probably isn't the best, but he cares. And really, at the end of the day, when people care, no matter what you do in your life, when people care, that's the most important thing. And there is no disputing the fact that he cares. And I think, you know, if you stitch the C on his chest, you know, that little bit of, and when I say immature, I'm not saying it as a criticism. I'm saying it as a guy who's kind of like still learning his way. You know, maybe that pushes him a little bit over the top just to take that little part. If we can say it's a negative, that part out of his game, because hey, I'm the captain of the team now. So I don't think he would be a terrible choice either.
1: No, we've seen that, before where guys that you would have questions about body language or maybe sometimes the way but you know that they've got leadership qualities in them. You know that they care. You know that they're great players. And we've seen that happen before where, you know, give that player the captaincy and there's another evolution.
2: I'm still leaning towards Jake Sanderson for this, to be the Sens' next captain. I'm leaning towards him. Number one is he's won something as well. This is a guy that was an addition to the American Four Nations team, right? He didn't make it out of the original roster. Got named and then worked his way in that very short tournament with his play up the lineup. Again, then playing a whole lot of ice at the Winter Olympics, winning gold there. And he's there. Like, he plays. He does not miss a whole lot of action. He is a durable guy. Not to mention everything else that he brings that you guys have already brought up. That's the one thing with Shabbat being named captain is that he has missed some time. He's had one season of 80 games in the last five or six. That's the only thing that I would lean towards in terms of Thomas Shabbat is, you know, availability and being out of the lineup sometimes. He can take some bumps and bruises. I still like the long, I lean with JR too in terms of the contract as well. Not that I'm thinking Shabbat's going to leave after two seasons, but you never know what's going to happen here. You've got 2 years left and you're going to be looking for another captain possibly after that. You'd be looking at an extension this summer, correct?
1: Well,
2: next summer. I don't know.
0: On Shabbat? Next summer?
2: Yeah, next summer.
0: A year out is when you can sign an extension.
2: Yeah.
1: And I spoke about this earlier in the summer as well, and the more I think about it, I think it's a very viable option. And when you heard Steve Staios speak about it yesterday, and you heard Travis Green speak about it last week, they're not rushing into this. They want to, they're not going to, doesn't sound like they're going to name a captain before camp. They could. It starts a week today. You never know. But the vibes are they want to get the group. Everybody's around each other. People will evolve over the summer, year over year. Let's see what it looks like with the oxygen that Brady had in that room taken out of the room. How does that look as guys interact with each other during training camp? And if you arrive at the place where you're thinking, maybe we shouldn't name a captain, then you give it to Claude Giroux. That's the way I'd look at it. Give it to Claude Giroux rather than not name a captain.
0: As a placeholder for the year?
1: Yes. Like right.
0: And a guy who, you know, has been a captain. Not to diminish what he's done.
1: Let's say the Thomas Shabbat's named captain. Let's say Jake Sanderson or Tim Stützle. Claude Giroux is still going to be a massive, massive part of that room as a veteran player. And the captain, Brady looked to Claude. Like, everybody will still look to Claude Giroux because of his status in the league, how long he's played, the respect that they have. He is still going to be a big-time leader on this team. Like, we've seen this before. Oftentimes, guys that wear letters, it matters more on Canadian teams for media purposes. It does. But oftentimes, guys that wear letters, we get wrapped up in, oh, those are the leaders. Well, close the door, and when they talk amongst themselves, the pecking order is different. It can be different. Guys don't have to wear letters to be, you know, near the top rung, if you want to put it that way. So that's the way. If you arrived at a place where you think, you know what, let maybe not name a captain this year, then I just give it to Claude Giroux.
0: Mike on the Gabriel Pizza text line says, ask Levi Marilainen if Jake Sanderson speaks honestly from the heart.
2: And he did. And he owned up to it as well.
1: Yeah.
2: Right? He apologized.
1: He bit, and the way he apologized, that wasn't lip service. He buried himself.
2: Like, yeah.
1: And his next availability, he wanted to talk about it and how out of line he was.
0: Anyway, Jake Sanderson was out in Vegas yesterday, part of the NHL-NHLPA media conference, I guess, of sorts. Representatives of all 32 teams were there, one player from each team. So Sanderson went on behalf of the Sens. So he spoke a little bit about Brady Tkachuk, who coincidentally preceded him. And Brady Tkachuk spoke yesterday for the first time in a non-Florida environment. So the captain talked about his decision to leave Ottawa. So we'll get into the comments of Brady Tkachuk and what specifically Thomas Shabbat had to say yesterday about Tkachuk leaving the Sens. We'll get into that when we return. Before we leave, though, let's give you a chance to win Ottawa Redblacks tickets. Their next home game's coming up at TD Place on Saturday, September the 26th. It's a 3 o'clock game. It's their family day game. Lots of family fun planned for a Saturday afternoon game. If you'd like to be there, pair of tickets up for grabs right now for caller number 21, 613-750-1200, star 1200. 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All right, we'll take a break, come back, and talk to Brady Tkachuk next on TSN 1200. All right, latest check on traffic for you. First of all, we've got an accident. Fallow Field is closed between Eagleson and Old Richmond Road due to an accident. All right, so that's just happened in the last little bit. Fallow Field closed between Eagleson and Old Richmond Road in the southwest end of the city. So just watch for that. Okay, as far as the highways are concerned, things have filled in across the city. It's a heavy day, Wednesday, always a busy volume day. Eastbound 417 slows from now to 416 with ongoing stoppages pretty much right over to the downtown core toward about Rochester. So that's eastbound. So pretty typical. The westbound lanes now, we had some earlier significant slowdowns from past Boundary Road. It still is heavier than normal from after Boundary all the way into the city with patches of stop and go, including at Hunt Club. Continues steady into the split, and then it's busy again from Saint Laurent into the downtown core. So westbound is heavy this morning as well. Westbound 174 out of Orleans, steady line of traffic now from 10th Line over to John Dark. The 50 is heavy westbound coming over the around the Big Bend down toward the 148 junction. Clears up after that, and then a little bit slow again as you get onto the 5 heading toward the McDonald Cartier Bridge. Hunt Club, not in bad shape. A little slow toward the intersections at Green Bank and Woodruff, and busy as well at Bank at Hunt Club. On now at Shoppers Drug Mart, get up to $900 off when redeeming up to 500,000 PC Optimum points during the Super Redemption event. Details in store. TSN 1200 weather. We've got a cloudy start. We're expecting some showers to develop at some point today. Risk of an afternoon thunderstorm as well. 23, that'll be the high. And right now in Ottawa, it's 16. 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
0: Welcome back, 7:47 here on a Wednesday morning with JR, Steve Lloyd, and Hammer. Going to talk some NFL next hour with James Duke Ellingson as the season kicks off tonight with the Patriots and the Seahawks. It's right here on TSN 1200. Speaking of football, congratulations, Sean Menier, caller 21. Sean, you're off to see the Red Blacks and the Stampeders at TD Place. Next home game for Ottawa, September the 26th. Tickets for that game available through Ticketmaster.ca. Red Blacks back on the practice field again today. Ryan Dinwiddie said yesterday, told AJ Jakubek that it will be Jake Mayer back at quarterback for the Red Blacks Saturday when they take on the Argos Saturday afternoon and here on TSN 1200. Jays won last night. They beat Oakland 4-2. They'll wrap up the series this afternoon at 3:00. Jays throwing a bullpen game and epic day at the U.S. Open yesterday. Four matches on center court all went the distance, including the final match between Alcaraz and Ben Shelton, the American, and Shelton ends up winning 4 hours and 34 minutes. It ended at 3:30 this morning, and Shelton won in a fifth set tiebreak. So Alcaraz is out, and Shelton is into the semifinals. All right, speaking of the Sens, hot topic yesterday at their annual golf tournament. Brady Tkachuk wasn't there. Of course, he's moved on. He is now a member of the Florida Panthers, traded after requesting a trade out of Ottawa after last season. I think that's well documented. Before we get to what Brady Tkachuk had to say yesterday, as he was kind of outside the comforts of Florida for the first time, having to answer some questions about the trade request, let's go back in time, shall we, to his media availability at the end of the season. Don't forget, right, they got eliminated. He immediately flew out afterward because his wife was having giving birth to their second child. So he came back a few days later and met with the media. And, of course, a hot topic even then is, hey, well, you know, Brady, what's your future with the Sens?
2: Obviously, it's a lie. All those, you know, articles, stories, it's just not true because, but I think it's on me if I let that, you know, bother me or take me off what I'm trying to do. It's, everybody knows that, you know, do whatever it takes to win and I want to play here. I want to win here and I really believe in everybody in this organization and that everybody wants to win here. And I think that's what makes it fun is everybody has the same goal and wants to accomplish the same thing.
0: As we came to know, not that long afterward, he got in touch with Steve Staios and asked for a trade out of Ottawa. And as we know, Staios complied. Shortly thereafter, Brady Tkachuk became a member of the Florida Panthers. Sens got a package of draft picks back. They traded one of the picks and got William Eklund from San Jose. So that was then, and this is now. So Brady Tkachuk was introduced when he was traded to Florida, so kind of met with, I think it's fair to say, some friendly media folk down in Florida. They're going to be happy he's on the team, right?
1: Mm-hmm.
0: American folk hero from the Olympics, going to be all sunshine and lollipops. The more difficult, you know, questions may come as, you know, the season comes closer. And so yesterday was the first time that Brady Tkachuk met with, maybe not as, members of the national media. It was the NHL, NHLPA media get-together out in Vegas. They now have every year. There's a representative from each team there. Interesting that Florida sent Brady Tkachuk. I don't know if there's a request from the media folks about who they'd like from each team. I think that either Matthew or Brady would be number one on the list from Florida, but interesting they decided to send Brady.
1: Do you have the list of representatives from each team?
0: No.
1: Do we know? Oh, I wonder how many are from the American gold medal winning team.
0: Well, I know Quinn Hughes is there for today because he's going to speak for the first time
1: because that's
0: on behalf of Minnesota.
1: Listen, it's a business. It's all about marketing, and the NHL has more American teams than Canadian teams, and that's where they want to grow the game and make more money. Mm-hmm. They're going to be expanding into two more American teams. It makes sense to lean into that.
0: Sure.
1: So I'm sure that every team that had an American gold medal winner on it was probably asked, hey, can you send that guy?
0: Jake Sanderson was there on behalf of the Sens, so that makes sense to your thought or theory. I'm not sure if Connor Hellebuck was there for one. Is that where the Dylan DeMello clip came from that we have? No, that's from Winnipeg. Okay, so
1: I don't know. Sure. I don't know if Dylan Larkin's there. I doubt it.
0: Yes,
1: the way it's playing out there in Detroit.
0: Anyway, interesting that Tkachuk was there. Yep. Brady Tkachuk was there for Florida. Here's what he said, and we don't have any audio as far as we can ascertain. I believe it was just the writers that were there. So I'm just going to be reading a couple things from what Brady Tkachuk had to say yesterday. Said, quote, I think there's also a lot of narratives and information out there that aren't completely true. But just a lot of time, a lot of reflection. It wasn't an easy decision, talking about asking for the trade. It was really a hard decision and something that was emotional. It took a lot of time to get to that. For me now, the decision is made. There's a lot to be excited about in Florida with the team that we have. That's from Brady Tkachuk. Also goes on to talk about what he feels like the reaction is going to be here in Ottawa for the first game that Florida will play here. As we know, that's October the 21st. Said, I don't really have an expectation as far as the crowd reaction goes. Whatever it is, it just shows how great of a fan base it is. If it's negative, it shows how passionate the fans are and how I enjoyed playing in front of them and how special it was. And if it's positive, I'm just really grateful for my time there. And then spoke it. Those were kind of the two, I'll say. Then he did speak to the fact of that he kept it very quiet, his trade request. None of his teammates, it sounded like, knew about it. And he did phone a few of them afterward, as soon as the trade was made. But interesting comments from Tkachuk yesterday.
1: Well, the reason why you're not going to get a nice reception, Brady, back here in Ottawa, And for listeners and fans that are old enough to remember, Alexi Yashin and Danny Heatley are the two big ones from the history of this franchise to remember. Say what you want about those two situations, they never insulted the intelligence of the fans. Alexi Yashin was very clear as to why he did not want to report, and they ended up tolling that season, and he eventually gets traded. He thought he was owed money. He thought the management and ownership at the time had reneged on a promise that to give him more money. He made that very clear. Danny Heatley never, ever said, no, everything's fine. I'm great. No, I don't understand where things are coming from. He never did that. Now, you can be mad by those two players, how it played out, and fans were, and that's fair. That's sports. What Brady Tkachuk did was insult the intelligence of Ottawa Senators fans. Repeatedly. He did it there at the end of season at various points over the last couple of years when things were, but the big one is that one, right? After the season, that's the most recent one. And how many texts and calls did we take on this show or all of our shows here at the station, post game shows from angry fans whenever we broach the subject of, yeah, you know what? Maybe there is something to this, and we'd get ripped to shreds. You guys are haters and trying to drive them out of town. And it's like, and it's those fans that will be the most venomous because they feel like they look dumb because they didn't see it coming. They believed in Brady all along. Brady Tkachuk insulted the intelligence of the average Sens fan, and that's why the booing is going to be relentless when he comes back.
3: I'll just ask the question, though. What's he supposed to say? Because he's been asked this for 2 years steady. Can we agree on that? I don't think it extends much past three. I think 2 years steady. He was asked,
0: I think since the Four Nations that you brought up there, is that was maybe, you know, that was kind of a
3: for point. Me, I thought that was the trigger point for him wanting, all right, I want to get with my brother. I want to sooner rather than later. So what's he supposed to say to the media at that point? I don't know when he honestly, truly made the decision to make the move. I'm going to guess it's after the Olympic Games at some point there. Maybe it was the off season. Because we did see a whole lot of
0: this offseason or last
3: offseason. Not an invested Brady on the ice. Not the Brady that we saw of old pretty much all of last season in a Sens jersey. So maybe it was the offseason. But what's he supposed to say to the media at that point that isn't going to automatically stir the pot and then force the hand of Steve Staios to deal him in that moment?
0: Well, to...
3: Because no answer is an answer as well.
0: Correct, yeah. And we'll all interpret it the way that probably our biases lean us toward in the first place. I agree with what you said, Lloydie. I don't, and to your point, Hammer, I this is not to insult his intelligence, but there, if you want to kind of walk the line of, that you want, of what he's supposed to say, you know, when Lloydie's saying this is the way he really felt all along, you got to really thread the needle on what you can say, and you got to be a pretty smart guy about how you say it, because you can be tripped up by your own words if that's how you feel in your mind. But that's what you need to say publicly to your both of your points. That's a difficult thing to do, to think one thing, to say to talk in tongues enough that you don't really say what you want to say, but you can get away where you're not going to be just asked about it all the time. Hard to do.
3: So what's the easiest thing to do? Just deny. Deny, deny, deny. And then when you're ready to make your decision, go forth with Steve Staios and let him know,
0: and you just,
3: I'm
0: you,
3: finished.
0: And, yeah, and, I'm and, finished and you just deal with it. And he, you know, it's going to be, I agree. I think, yeah, it's going to be very negative when he comes here. Absolutely, 100%.
3: Like, I don't think your point's wrong, Lloydie. Yeah, I mean, a lot of fans, we read all the messages on social media and that sticking up for Brady when, you know, fans of other fan bases would come poking the bear. I think the one that really caused the biggest stir was the Rangers reporter, right? That came out with it. Was that two off seasons ago?
1: Larry Brooks. The late Larry Brooks.
3: Was it Larry Brooks? Okay.
1: Yeah, he wrote
0: was
1: about
0: that
1: how.
0: That quiet tampering or whatever it's called.
1: And that's
0: or?
1: When Michael Landlauer came out. But, you know, like, if you just say things can change, that's a long time ago now. So maybe Brady, whatever. But the clip we just played is after this season. And the way he spoke about, like, it's, that's, that just drives Sens fans nuts that supported him and believed all along that it was, you know what, I don't believe any of that, and that's just media trying to drive a guy out of town. That's coming from other sources. But the other thing that he said a few times along the way, not just at the end, the intimating and saying things, I'll paraphrase, I don't know where this is coming from. This is getting ridiculous for having to talk about this. Like, how many times did he have that kind of a conversation?
3: Yep.
1: Right? Well, listen.
3: It was often.
1: Okay. And maybe, and that quote that you just read from his availability yesterday, what was it? How's it go? Not completely true. Okay. That's a good out to say that.
0: Yeah.
1: But the thing is, if you've been following along, and we do, this is what we do. We cover this team. Of course, we all follow along. Fans follow along closely. If it didn't come directly from you, okay, I can believe that. I think we kind of know where it came from. Inner circle people within your life mm-hmm. that will talk. I mean, you're doing a podcast. Dad goes on the podcast. What else is Dad saying to people behind the scenes? What else is your brother saying to people behind the scenes? I think it's pretty easy to connect some dots here as to where things came from. Where the legitimacy came from. Like that's, and I guess, look, I'll come back to my original point. That's why it's not going to be pretty when he returns. It's not the fact that you want out. You're going to get booed for that regardless. People that loved him and loved the Senators and he's the captain and he didn't want to be here for whatever reason, when you return, you're going to get booed. Like that's the way this works. You're going to feel hurt by it if you're an invested fan. But the over the top now, the cherry on top of all of it is, you insulted the intelligence of those fans with the way you handled your exit.
0: You were away last week, so you didn't get a chance to weigh in. The Sens have announced that they're going to have a video tribute when he comes back to town.
1: Yep.
0: Appropriate?
1: Oh, man.
0: See, my take on it is,
1: I think that's a high road way to go.
0: Yeah, exactly.
1: Give him a little video tribute.
0: It's a message to
1: yeah.
0: other players.
1: Yes.
0: That no matter how much you feel like you've been cheated on, I guess, as it were, as a fan base and as an organization, it's never a bad strategy as the organization to probably take the high road. You don't want to. You got to hold your nose as you do it. And the fans are going to react the way that they're going to react, and it's probably not going to be positive. Now, I suggested that a large part of the video tribute, my suspicion is, in addition to hard hits and big goals and fighting at center ice at Madison Square Garden, it's going to be a lot of work in the community, Boys and Girls Club.
1: Yeah, Geo.
0: Yeah,
1: yep.
0: Exactly. A lot of that.
1: Yep.
0: Pretty hard to boo a guy when you're seeing those sorts of things that he did do.
1: And that is reality. That's yes. a great point to make. Brady Tkachuk, how many times will we see stories over his time here? People would on social media, hey, I was in Westboro and I was walking down and saw Brady on the sidewalk and I was having a meal with my girlfriend and I tapped in the window and he came in and took a picture with us. Like he did that kind of stuff, playing street hockey with the kids in his neighborhood. And, you know, he was absolutely fantastic, you know, with the Sens Foundation and all of it. You can't say that was BS. That happened and he did all that. That's great. So that's what I think. You're right. The video tribute will be a lot of that. That will be genuine.
0: Yeah. It won't change the reaction.
1: It won't change the reaction, but it will be genuine that way. That happened. He did that, and he meant doing that.
0: Dwight says, hey, Brady, if you wanted to play with your brother so much, you should convince him to come to Ottawa. Well, that trade went first, so it was really... really not much say in the matter. I wonder if Ottawa was in pitching for Matthew Tkachuk back in the day. I think he wanted out of Canada. If he was wanted out of Calgary, probably didn't want to come to Ottawa.
1: London, Calgary, yeah. I'm out.
0: Yes. I've done my time in that country. Anyway, tons of texts coming in. We'll get to all of them throughout the rest of the morning. We've got to take a break, though. Top of the hour update is on the way. We're going to talk some NFL next hour with James Duke Ellingson. New season kicks off tonight. Patriots and Seahawks in a Super Bowl rematch. We got that for you tonight at 8, right here on TSN 1200.

0: right, let's get our latest check on traffic for you. Just checking on a couple of accidents. So Prince of Wales at Strandherd. Northbound lanes, Prince of Wales affected there. Leitrim at River Road. So accident there. I mentioned the one on Fallowfield. Just want to see right now if we've got an update on what's going on there. See if that's an ongoing situation. We don't have an update in our latest traffic report. I can tell you that on the highways in and around Ottawa, it is a busy morning. Wednesday, always a busy day on the roads. Lots of people out there. Eastbound 417 slows at the 416, and it's heavy right across toward the downtown core, as per usual. Again, heading in the westbound lanes from coming in from the rural area into the city, it's been busier than normal this morning for sure. It's heavy from after Boundary all the way into Hunt Club, eases up a bit, and then slows again from the split into the downtown core. May have an accident that just happened around the split as well, so we'll check on that for you in our next report. The westbound 174, that's heavy out of Orleans all the way through from 10th Line and pretty much continues all the way to Blair Road. So that's a heavier stretch this morning on the westbound 174. The 50 is not in bad shape this morning. The heaviest stretch is at the 5 Junction. Hunt Club heading east from toward Green Bank. That's heavy off the 416 this morning. Both directions in the Prince of Wales Riverside area of Hunt Club. That's heavy as per normal. Bank and Hunt Club, that's slowing as well. 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TSN 1200 weather. Got a cloudy start to the day. We're expecting some showers during the day today. Could have a few this morning and more this afternoon. Chance of an afternoon thunderstorm as well. 23 will be the high. 17 now at Sports Radio TSN 1200.
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13: From the CTV newsroom, I'm Connor Ray with the news on TSN 1200. The body of an adult man was found deceased near Britannia Beach. Ottawa police received a call Tuesday evening around 8 p.m. reporting a man had entered the water and had not resurfaced. Crews immediately began searching the area, including in the water where he had last been seen. The body of a 25-year-old male was located deceased later in the evening. No foul play or suspicious circumstances are suspected in the investigation there. Ottawa police say a person has been charged after they crashed into the water at Mooney's Bay last week. It happened early Friday morning at the corner of Walkley Road and Riverside Drive. It appeared a vehicle crashed into a pole before entering the river. Bystanders rescued the driver and passenger. Police say alcohol is believed to be a factor in the crash, adding that the driver refused a breath test. The driver is charged with failure or refusal to comply with a demand under the criminal code. And looking internationally, U.S. President Donald Trump ramping up the trade war again after Canada's counter-tariffs were imposed on a long list of American goods Tuesday. The U.S. president says he has signed an executive order to completely bar the import of some Canadian goods, including certain alcohols, dairy products, and motorcycles. The president says he's also modifying the scope of tariffs and is banning Canadian products from U.S. government contracts. Diamond Issinger was a special advisor to the Trudeau government on Canada-U.S. relations. She spoke with CTV News Channel about next steps for Prime Minister Mark Carney.
14: Are additional supports required for businesses as well as individual workers? Beyond that, does Canada need to respond further to this response? And ideally, we get to a point where we can de-escalate this. Unfortunately, though, the president's rhetoric, as we've seen, have not been conducive to that respectful partnership. So we're going to need to continue to weather this storm.
13: In the meantime, there are reports Canada is setting its eyes on a new trade and security alliance with the European Union. That is the latest from the CTV newsroom. I'm Connor Ray with the news on TSN 1200.
0: Hello there, it's JR. Here's what you need to know this morning. The Blue Jays bounced back with an important win, doubling Oakland 4-2. Kaz Okamoto became the fifth Japanese player ever to hit 30 home runs in a season when he went back-to-back with Josh Smith in the second inning. Jose Soriano pitched seven strong innings, allowing just six hits and a pair of solo home runs. The Jays and A's will wrap up the series this afternoon. It's a 3 o'clock first pitch. Jays will throw a bullpen game. Toronto remains a game back of Cleveland in the wild card chase. The Guardians beat Baltimore 9-5. The Orioles fall 4 back. Texas is a game and a half out after beating Seattle 10-5. Ahead of the start of the playoffs Thursday night, the Ottawa Titans raised the team flag at City Hall yesterday and held an intra-squad scrimmage. The team will hold another workout this morning before opening the best of three wild card series with New Jersey tomorrow night, 7 o'clock at Ottawa Stadium. Sens winger Drake Batherson says he would like to get a contract extension in place before camp opens a week from today. Getting the deal done on that timeline would allow the Sens to sign him for as long as 8 years. Should it not get done by September 15th, the new CBA reduces the maximum term to 7 years. Speaking at the team's annual golf tournament, Batherson affirmed he wants to spend the rest of his career with the Sens. For his part, Steve Staios, the Sens GM, confirmed he wants to get a deal done as well, but says, quote, until we get there, we're not there. Staios also confirmed preliminary talks with the camp of Artem Zub, who, like Batherson, will be an unrestricted free agent next summer. Brady Tkachuk says his decision to leave the Sens after 8 seasons was, quote, emotional and very hard. Speaking at an NHL players meeting in Vegas, Tkachuk says he's not sure of the reaction he's going to get when he visits Ottawa as a member of the Panthers next month. A negative reaction, he said, would show the passion fans here have for the game. A positive one would show the gratitude for the time he played here. Among the players meeting with the media today will be Quinn Hughes. He hasn't spoken publicly all summer about his future with the Minnesota Wild. Hughes is expected to return to Minnesota tomorrow with camp around the corner. He is also a UFA next summer. The Boston Bruins have signed 22-year-old center Fraser Minton to a 7-year deal worth $7.2 million per season. Minton played his first full year in Boston, playing in all 82 games with 17 goals and 35 points. They got him from the Leafs in the Brandon Carlo deal. Goalie Ilya Samsonov is back in North America, signing a 1-year, two-way deal with San Jose. Samsonov played in the KHL last year after a 6-year career with stops in Washington, Toronto, and Vegas. And the Philadelphia Flyers and the 76ers announced a new old home, a brand new arena to be built on the ground of the old Spectrum. It will be built to look like the old rink on the outside. It will open in 2030 and be home to the two teams along with a WNBA expansion team. A heavyweight matchup in the men's quarterfinal at the U.S. Open where Carlos Alcaraz and Ben Shelton staged an epic back-and-forth match that didn't end until 3:30 this morning. Shelton won the 4-hour and 34-minute match in a fifth-set tiebreak, eliminating the defending champion Alcaraz. Shelton will play American Francis Tiafoe in the semifinal. Tiafoe won a five-setter as well. On the women's side, top-seeded Aryna Sabalenka survived a third-set tiebreak to advance to the semis, where she will meet third-seeded Jessica Pegula, who also won in three sets. Ottawa's Gabriella Dabrowski has reached the women's doubles semifinal with partner Luisa Stefani. The second seeds beat their Chinese opponents in straight sets. Their semifinal will go 6 o'clock tonight against an unseeded American team. The Red Blacks are back at practice today with Ryan Dinwiddie announcing that Jake Mayer will start at quarterback Saturday in Toronto. Mayer has started each game this season. Dinwiddie saying Mayer isn't necessarily the problem with the team, though rookie Bryson Barnes will see the field at some stage as well. Another injury with linebacker C.J. Revis out with a hamstring injury. Cleon Lang, though, set to return to the Red Blacks lineup. The new NFL season will kick off tonight in Seattle with a Super Bowl rematch between the Seahawks and New England. The Patriots will play without injured running back Trevion Henderson. Tonight's game will mark the debut of A.J. Brown in a Patriots uniform. You can listen to tonight's game right here on TSN 1200 with kickoff shortly after 8 o'clock. Tomorrow night, we'll have the Rams and Niners, who will kick off the season down under in Australia. The Rams left L.A. last night and did so without Aaron Donald. His comeback on hold for at least 1 week. He is not making the trip. Baker Mayfield is staying in Tampa Bay, agreeing to a 3-year extension with the Bucs that pays him $55 million per season. Mayfield has been in Tampa for 3 years with the Bucs making the playoffs twice. The NCAA says it can't and won't overturn the final score from Saturday's controversial ending, which saw Michigan beat Western Michigan 14-12 on a second chance last play Hail Mary. The association says there's no mechanism in place to change the result of a game, despite a protest from the Mid-American Conference for which Western Michigan plays. LIV Golf has filed for bankruptcy protection, potentially allowing it to restructure under what it calls, quote, an innovative player-first ownership model. Left holding the bag are current LIV players like John Rahm and Bryson DeChambeau, who are owed $7 and $5 million respectively. Each could work out a deal to continue with LIV or could leave the tour and perhaps rejoin the PGA at some point. And 28 teams and over 1,200 athletes begin play today at the World Wheelchair Basketball Championships going on here in Ottawa for the next 11 days. 16 men's teams and 12 women's teams will compete in action at both TD Place and Carleton University. Canada's women's will open against Spain this afternoon, while the men will take on Morocco tonight. Both those games at TD Place, where the championship games will be held on September 19th. And now, you're up to date.
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0: Let's do it! Welcome back, everybody. 818 here on a Wednesday morning. J.R. Steve Lloyd and Hammer with you until 10 o'clock. And yes, it is time to play some football American style. NFL kicks off tonight. Feels still strange to be kicking off the season on a Wednesday. Traditionally, it's been Thursday. This year, it's Wednesday. But the good thing is, it's going to be Thursday, too. Because there's a game tonight, and then there's another game tomorrow.
1: Good twist.
0: And then there's another bunch of games on Sunday, and then there's a game on Monday. Yeah, for the next 6 days filled with NFL football. New season is underway. Patriots, Seahawks will kick it off tonight, 8 o'clock. You're on TSN 1200. Rams and Niners down under in Australia. That's the game tomorrow night. And, of course, we're the home of the Bills this year. We got the Bills-Texans game for you Sunday at 1 o'clock. Let's bring in our football analyst, man for all seasons, loves the CFL, loves the NFL, loves his football pools, James Duke Ellingson. Good morning. How you doing?
4: I'm doing well. Hey, JR, I'm at a golf tournament this morning, so I'm stopping at a local McDonald's to grab a snack. And Matt Hamer suggested that I ask you about the last time you had a McDonald's burrito. I don't know what the backstory is, but I was told to ask.
0: The breakfast burrito, that brings back some bad memories from about, I don't know, 15 years ago. And we had an intern who worked at McDonald's and would bring them in. And I was like, dude, don't even bother. I can't do it.
1: You had an episode, did we?
0: Maybe.
1: Bad memories?
19: Yeah. I think it was a quick pull off of the highway.
0: Yeah. Yeah.
1: Bad lettuce?
0: I don't know.
19: No, there's no,
0: let's just say I haven't returned. Okay. All good. Enough. So just stick with the coffee's really good there, Duke. You can not go wrong with the coffee. Anyway, good luck in the old tournament. How are you feeling about your Pats? Big game tonight.
4: Yeah, it's going to be interesting. Just talking to Maddie about it off the air, I feel like both teams are got some question marks, and it'll be curious to see how the Patriots do. I think everybody realized last year a lot of their success was based on the weak schedule they had, and it's not going to look the same this year. So they're going to have to find some wins early, I think, to gain some momentum, but it's going to be a tough one tonight in Seattle.
1: I just want to know what time this afternoon will somebody that's sitting on something more from Vrabel and we'll drop that. Honestly, I'm half kidding. You know that if there's anything else out there, people are waiting for a certain point in time to release that information.
4: Isn't it great to live in the social media
1: age? I know.
0: Yeah. Mm-hmm. Do you think that, you played football for a long time. You know how dressing rooms work. Is that for the players on the team, coaching staff? Is that like water under the bridge, been dealt with, does not make its way into our dressing room? Or does the fact that media people may at times, especially if they struggle, are going to bring that part up, especially to Vrabel, does that have a chance to, and I think derail is too strong, but have an impact potentially on the team?
4: I think it has to, but I think you're right at the beginning of the season, and from an internal perspective, it's going to be all water under the bridge. It's over and done with, and it's time to move on and focus on football, just like there would be if there was any other sort of off-field distraction that maybe either a player or a coach had. I think they have to take that approach, but you're right. I mean, this is going to be one of the storylines if this season doesn't go very well or go south early. It's going to raise its ugly head at some point, I'm sure.
1: If you were playing in Australia, Duke, what would you rather do, go last week or go yesterday?
4: You know, it's fascinating. I just heard about this yesterday, the Rams' approach to it. I had assumed that both teams had been there for a week, and I thought partially just from a media perspective, right, that they would want both teams to be there and be available and have the whole week for the build-up. But I find it quite fascinating that for whatever reason, obviously the Rams have done some research on travel through time zones and all of that, and they feel like this is the approach. And I think I heard you say earlier, Steve, that whichever team loses tonight, the narrative, part of the narrative will be, they got the travel approach wrong. So I can't imagine just being in an airplane that long and then having to really kind of get out, acclimate yourself almost so immediately, and then go and play a game and then turn around and fly back home. It's crazy. But they'll be back in Los Angeles, I think, on Friday.
0: Yeah.
4: North American time when they're going to play the game in Australia on Friday.
0: Yeah, they won't, from when they play the game to when they return, it would be like they haven't lost any time. But they lost an entire day flying over there. Like Thursday doesn't exist. So anyway, it's far too early in the morning for us to wrap around our heads around all of that. So that's a pretty fascinating kickoff. I wanted to, we're getting into some predictions with you, but just a thought on the Bills. There's certainly lots of excitement again this year. AFC, it kind of appears to be wide open, but what are your thoughts on the Bills last year? I mean, again, made the playoffs, although the Patriots won the division, ended up getting beat by Denver. Is it all about Josh Allen carrying the team, or do you think with the coaching change, it may be a little bit different for the Bills this year?
4: Oh, man. You know, well, Steve knows more than anybody being a Bills fan how many times they have been at the doorstep and knocking on the door, and the way they've lost some of those playoff games has just been so excruciating. You know, I feel badly for Sean McDermott kind of getting shown the door after, you know, all the success they've had. But at the end of the day, you got to find a way to get to the promised land. And I think the new coach gives them the continuity, especially on the offensive side of the ball. DJ Moore, you know, another weapon for Josh Allen. And I think it comes always down, right, to can the defense hold up its end of the bargain and not ask Josh Allen to have to be Superman week in and week out. And he also needs to learn more and more, right, that he just has to find ways to, in big moments, right, not try to do everything.

0: Yeah, and you know, it's interesting. I think there's a few teams across the NFL that are in the exact same boat, and if their defense can play even, you know, passively well, they have a chance to really go deep. And I would include Cincinnati in that. Obviously, again, if Joe Burrow stays healthy and some of the additions they finally made on the defensive side of the ball. And then there's Dallas, right? At the end of the day, you might make a case that that offense could be as prolific as any in the NFL, but they've had so many struggles on the defensive side of the ball. Now they've got a new defensive coordinator. They invested in the draft as well. So there's a handful of teams. If your quarterback stays healthy in most of those cities, you're going to score points. You're going to be in games. And if your defense kind of figures some things out, it just makes it, you know, that much better. I think Baltimore might fall into that category as well.
1: Baker Mayfield got a nice extension in Tampa, 3 years, $55 million. So he kind of, you know, he bounced around, a number one pick in the draft, sort of bounced around, finally found a home in Tampa. Took a sort of an undermarket deal, but has proved himself with two playoff appearances in 3 years. You think that Baker Mayfield at the end of the day is good enough to win a team a Super Bowl? Or is he in the just good enough not to win one?
0: Yeah, I'm not convinced that he is that in that upper echelon. I don't know if you guys watched the third season of the Netflix quarterback show, and you know, you got a pretty good glimpse inside Baker Mayfield. And you know, one of the things that I think, you know, ironically holds him back a little bit is he's so unbelievably competitive, and he takes a lot of hits. He's not afraid to run the ball. He's not afraid to stick his nose in there. And he's not a big guy, right? So sometimes that works against him. But I just think purely as a prototypical quarterback in the NFL, and I don't think he has the weapons around him anyways, but I just don't think he's the guy that can get you all the way there. But as we've seen over the course of his career, he's so competitive, and he's a very, very capable quarterback. He's going to keep you in games and you know, as we saw in Tampa Bay, get you to the playoffs. More often than not, I just don't think he's in that upper sphere.
2: All right, just because we're bringing up Baker Mayfield, Cleveland made a mistake on that. How long do you think Deshaun Watson lasts as QB1 in Cleveland?
0: What a disaster. I mean, this whole thing in Cleveland is, can you imagine being a Browns fan? I mean, just historically, and then with what's happened, bringing him there and all of the contract, the numbers, everything, the guarantees, it's insane. And I obviously don't follow it super closely, but apparently he didn't even play particularly well in preseason or in training camp, and yet he's named the starter with a new coach, and the fans are already, you know, kind of clamoring for a change. So I think that's going to just derail very quickly in Cleveland. And to your question, I can't see him being the starting quarterback, you know, into October.
1: Okay, let's make some predictions. Let's get everything on the line just to make sure that we're being fair and square about this whole thing. So we do division winners and then the three wild card teams from each conference, and we pick the two teams that are going to make the Super Bowl and the eventual Super Bowl winner. None of us got either of the teams that was in the Super Bowl last year, correct? New England, which is your team, and Seattle, which is Hammer's team, and neither of you guys both whiffed on picking your team to be in the Super Bowl. So poor job by you guys there.
0: I believe I said on this very radio station last year at this time, New England will be lucky to win 5 games.
1: That's why we call him our football analyst.
0: Exactly.
1: That type of insight right there. Yeah. All good. Okay, so let's start in the AFC. We might as well start. We'll go east to west. And first of all, the team that you think is going to win the division. Duke, why don't you start?
0: Buffalo in the east.
1: Okay, Lloydie?
3: Come on.
1: Your Bills. Okay. Hammer?
3: Buff.
1: Okay, wow.
3: Things are getting tougher for the Pats.
1: Okay, yeah, tougher schedule for sure. Yeah, okay, I'll make it a clean sweep. I got the Bills winning the division as well. All right, AFC North. Who are you liking there, Duke?
0: I'm going to stay with Baltimore, although I think Cincinnati is going to get the run.
1: Okay.
3: Ravens. I have got in the North, I've got the Bengals.
1: Yes, I have the Bengals as well.
3: It.
1: All right, so two Ravens and two Bengals. No consensus there. Everybody's least favorite division, the AFC South. Someone has to win and play the 4:30 wild card weekend opening playoff game and host it. It's usually the Texans. Will it be the Texans this year, Duke Ellington?
0: Yeah, that defense is too good. Even though CJ Stroud regressed last year, I'll still take the Texans.
2: That defense is amazing. They're the class of the division.
1: Any love for Jacksonville, Hammer?
3: There is zero love, sorry, Creech, for Jacksonville.
1: Okay.
3: I'll be sticking with the defense of the Texans.
1: Yeah, I mean-

0: too. That defense could be historically good. Honestly, they are so good. Okay, and that leaves the West. The West may be loaded this year. Mm. Who are you liking?
1: Yeah, arguably the toughest division for me to pick, but I heard you guys a little bit earlier. I'm going to take the Chargers. I think with the new with Mike McDonald in there as the new offensive coordinator, I like them a lot.
2: I can't do it until they do it. I'm taking Denver.
3: I'm in agreement with you, Lloydy, with the Broncos.
0: Okay. And I'm going to go with the Chiefs.
3: Oh, no.
2: At least we got, you know, some differences here now. This is good.
0: Okay. I'm going with the Chiefs. I made an executive decision to be wrong about that.
2: All right.
0: All right. NFC, let's do the three. Let's keep it there. That three wild card teams from the AFC, Duke.
1: I'm going Cincinnati and two more teams from the AFC West, both Denver and Kansas City.
0: Okay.
2: I'm going Pats, Bengals, Chiefs.
3: I've got the Patriots, the Chargers, and the Ravens.
0: Okay. I have the Ravens, I have Denver, and I have the Chargers. So it feels like we all kind of have the same teams, just in a different
2: order. I don't have the Chargers of being a playoff team. I think I'm an outlier there.
0: And I don't have the Patriots. Sorry, Duke.
1: Neither do I. Neither do I.
3: No, he doesn't.
0: All right. NFC, start in the East.
1: Oh, I hate to say this.
3: Well,
1: Dallas.
3: No.
0: Okay.
3: Oh.
0: Wow. All right. He's off the show.
3: Don't believe the hype.
0: Lloydy?
2: It's going to sound like I'm kissing your ass, but I'm not. Eagles.
3: Yeah, I'm not ready to believe in the Cowboys quite yet. I like the Eagles still.
0: So the Eagles are the first team that repeated as division winners in the East in 22 years or something.
1: Mm.
0: Are they going to do 3 years in a row?
2: I can't pick the Cowboys ever.
0: It doesn't matter. That's a hard overhead. I'm going with the Eagles. All right. The North. Speaking of very competitive. What do you like there?
1: You know what? Flip of a coin for me a little bit, but I'm taking Detroit.
0: Okay.
2: I'm going a little...
0: Off the board. Here we go.
2: I don't know.
0: Do it.
3: Off the board.
0: No, you want to.
2: The Bears.
3: See, that was, I just like the strength of schedule. I like the Lions getting a few extra cheapy wins here. That's where I'm going with the Lions as divisional champs there.
0: Okay.
3: Over the Bears.
0: I think there's a lot of pressure on Green Bay to get over the hump. I'm going to take the Packers in the NFC North. Okay. Everybody's second least favorite division, the NFC South. Somebody's got to win at 8-9. Duke, who's it going to be?
1: This will come back to haunt me, and you guys will mock me incessantly.
0: Oh, I think we got the same team. Yep.
1: I'm going to say Carolina.
0: Oh, okay. All right.
3: Wow.
0: Going back to back. They almost beat the Rams in the playoffs last year.
2: Well, I'm going a little safer. I'll say Bucks.
3: Yeah, I'm playing the safe bet here, too, with the Bucks.
0: Okay. I'm going to go off the board, too. I'm going with the Saints.
3: What?
0: Wow. Yes. Going with the Saints to win a bad division. And last, but certainly not least, arguably the strongest division in all of football.
3: Bring it, boys.
0: The NFC West. Duke?
1: Well.
0: You loving the Rams? Like everybody?
1: Yeah, you know what?
3: Come on, dude.
1: Healthy. They're too good. Give me the Rams.
2: Yeah, yes. So experienced. You're adding Aaron Donald? Really?
1: Mm-hmm.
2: Rams.
3: How much is
2: and
3: Aaron Donald going to play?
2: And Myles Garrett, that's right, yeah.
3: Myles Garrett, sure, I'll give you Myles Garrett.
2: Give us Myles Garrett? He's
3: how
2: okay?
3: How much is Aaron Donald going to play? That boy's going to get
2: gonna
3: banged
2: play.
3: Up.
0: Even if he gets 20 snaps, he's still going to be so good.
3: Seahawks?
0: Okay, yeah, I got to go with, I'm sorry, I'm going with the hype too. I got to go with the Rams. All right, three wild card teams. Duke.
1: Well, Jay, I want to get back in your good book, so Philly.
0: Thank you.
1: Seattle and San Francisco.
0: Okay.
2: Seahawks, Niners, Packers.
3: I have got the Cowboys.
0: Yep.
3: I don't believe them to win the division, but they will make the playoffs. I've got the Bears, and I've got the Rams.
0: Okay. I got Dallas. I got the Lions, and I got the Seahawks as my three wild card teams. All right, Duke, which two teams will advance to the Super Bowl, and which team will win?
1: I am going with the L.A. Rams and Steve Lloyd's Buffalo Bills. And the Rams will win the Super Bowl in L.A.
0: Yeah, there you go. Okay.
3: How many times have we picked the Bills to to go to the Super Bowl.
1: I know.
3: Years in a row.
2: At least twice this year.
0: Here we go. It's the blind squirrel theory. Eventually finds the nut.
2: That's right. And it's going to sound boring. I have it written down here, Duke. I'm not pivoting. I've also got Bills, Rams, and the Super Bowl. But I'll pick heart over head. My Bills win the Super Bowl over the Rams.
0: All right.
3: Okay, I have got... where was it going? Cincinnati in the Super Bowl, facing off against the Bears.
0: What, the Bears?
3: The Bears in the Super Bowl.
0: Wow. I thought Cincinnati was out on a bit of a limb. All right, who's winning?
3: It's going to be the Bears.
2: Super the Bears. Bowl. If you're right, you should just crow forever.
3: If I picked the New England Patriots last year, you guys would have been, I would have been off the show.
2: Are you picking the Red Blacks to win the Grey Cup this year, too?
0: Oh, man, I thought I was going to be on an island with picking the Bengals to be in the Super Bowl. I, too, have the Bengals in the Super Bowl. I'm a huge Joe Burrow fan. I actually hope that he stay healthy, and because I think he's awesome. Mm-hmm. I'll pick Cincinnati. I'll go with a rematch from Super Bowl like 3 or 4 years ago. Bengals and Rams. The Bengals could have won. They ended up losing when Aaron Donald sacked Joe Burrow on fourth down to win. You know what? With the Rams, it just feels like when you put everything in a row, it's like it never works out. That's for whatever reason.
3: So why are you picking them?
0: I'm not picking them to win. I'm picking them to be there, but I'm picking the Bengals to win the Super Bowl.
3: Well, that's far enough.
0: Which is absolutely asinine, because I think their coach is a bit of a goof. But anyway, what the hell? Nobody really remembers. They only remember if I'm right, right? So I'll be mocked, but I'll pick the Bengals to win the Super Bowl over the Rams.
2: Okay, listen, the Bills are going to be a very good team. They should have a good season. It's all about, we know, the playoffs. I pick the Bills to go all the way. I'll say part of me, I didn't want to be like you guys last year, right? You know, you should have picked the Seahawks.
3: I had them in the playoffs.
2: You should have picked them to win, so I thought maybe somebody should pick their team to win it all. I'm that guy.
0: I picked my team to win it all last year and didn't work. That's why I avoided them this year.
3: And I never dared do that with my favorite.
0: And we know Duke's not a believer in his Patriots, even though.
1: No.
0: Exactly.
3: They're not even making the playoffs this year for Duke.
0: All right. We'll see how it all kicks off tonight. Duke, have fun at the golf tournament. Appreciate you joining us for a couple of minutes. Look forward to more analysis. We'll chat again, more football with you coming up on next week, I guess.
1: I just had one quick question for all of you from a prediction perspective. How many, what will be the number in the loss column for the Red Blacks after Saturday?
0: Are you predicting they're going to win on Saturday?
3: What?
1: I am not.
0: I am not.
1: I'm just wondering what you guys thought. Are we going 0-12?
0: Oh, yeah.
2: Yeah, we are.
0: We discussed this yesterday. I think I have them at 1-17. They're going to win one of the Hamilton games.
1: Yeah.
0: They're going to win one game this year. I think, Lloydy, you said...
2: No.
0: You said zero.
2: I was the only one that said no.
0: Yeah, and Hamilton...
3: I said one.
0: You were one.
3: It's not this weekend.
2: To be clear, I'm not cheering for that. Yeah. I just...
0: Duke, zero, 1 or 2?
1: I'm with you, JR. I'm saying one.
0: One. Okay, but not this week, unfortunately.
1: Not this week.
0: This week. All right, we'll hear from you, Connie.
2: How many birdies will you make today?
0: Yeah.
1: Most it's important. The best ball, so maybe we'll get it.
2: All right.
0: All right, good luck in all that. We'll chat again soon.
1: Thanks, guys. All right, take care.
0: James Duke Ellingson joining us in the Gabriel Pizza Hotline. Gabriel Pizza, that's the official pizza of the Ottawa Senators. Man, I picked the Bengals to win the Super Bowl.
2: You did.
0: Yeah. Oh, what the hell?
2: It's kind of like a draft, right? When you're doing a fantasy draft.
0: I picked
2: and at the end, you got that buyer's, you like your team as you go along. And then you look at the end, you're like, what did I do? Who are these guys?
0: Both of my, I was at two fantasy football drafts on last Monday. And I looked at both when I was done. And I was like, I don't like my team. I don't like either of my teams that much. But anyway, all starts for real tonight. We'll look forward to it. We'll have the game for you. Patriots and Seahawks at 8 o'clock. We'll take a break when we come back. Much more reaction on the Brady Tkachuk discussion from earlier this morning. He talked yesterday about his decision to leave the Sens, so lots of feedback on that. Later on next hour, we're going to talk to Nick Gonson. He is a member of Canada's men's wheelchair basketball team. The World Championships are here in Ottawa. They actually kick off today at TD Place and at Carleton University. It's going over the next 11 days. These are the very best teams in the world. They're all here in Ottawa. We're going to talk to one of Canada's best athletes, Nick Gonson, next hour. Look forward to that as well as we continue along here on Sports Radio, TSN 1200. All right, so that latest check on traffic for you. Latest accident, baseline, westbound at Fisher. All right, so you want to watch for that. We also have, so we're checking on the last report of an accident, westbound lanes to the 417 at the split. So it looks like that is an issue. Things are backing up now. Westbound lanes to the 417 now at Innes. Stop and go through the split. Again, reports of an accident there as you're heading onto the 417 itself toward the downtown core. It is busy all the way from the split into the downtown. That's westbound. Eastbound lanes to the 417 are heavy from the 416 junction all the way across to about Bronson. That's all pretty typical for a Wednesday. The 174 is improved, but still busy and stop-and-go traffic from Jeanne d'Arc over toward Montreal Road. So that's a busy stretch still on the 174. The 50 has improved substantially. Still heavy, though, on the 5 across the McDonald Cartier Bridge. Lots of volume on Hunt Club this morning. Eastbound toward Greenbank and Woodruff is really heavy. Westbound toward Riverside is heavy. And then lots of volume on Riverside itself, heading south toward Hunt Club and north toward Mooney's Bay. Again, I believe that's just volume related. So, heavy go across the city. Welcome back to reality, back to school, and back to work for everybody. 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Details in-store. TSN 1200 weather. We've got a cloudy start. We're going to see some showers. May already be happening where you are. Potential showers this morning. Again, maybe this afternoon. Risk of a thunderstorm as well. 23, though. That'll be the high. 17 now at Sports Radio, TSN 1200.
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1: Welcome back, 8:49 on this Wednesday morning with J.R., Steve Lloyd, and Hammer. Thanks again to Duke Ellington for joining us. We got the game tonight, got the game tomorrow. NFL season kicks off. Bills and Texans, Sunday, 1 o'clock. Part of a triple header here on TSN 1200. Of course, get set for the new hockey season right around the corner. We're less than 2 weeks away from the first exhibition game for the Sens. They are playing the Kraft Hockeyville game on Monday, I believe that's the 21st. In Trois-Rivières, and then a couple of home games, split squad games against the Leafs and the Habs. That's it. 1 week of exhibition games. Thank God. And then the regular season begins. Well, no one.
2: No, you know, you're bang on.
3: What do you dislike more, preseason games or what was the Pro Bowl?
2: Pro Bowl.
1: Yeah, Pro Bowl is the worst.
2: It's just terrible.
1: Yeah.
3: Worse than preseason anything.
1: Yeah. Preseason.
3: All right.
1: Yeah. And now, I mean,
3: because I'm thinking at least Pro Bowl, you see all the stars. Yeah, there's no contact. There's nothing.
1: Not
3: but there's some names there.
1: Yeah.
2: My biggest memory from a noteworthy, newsworthy standpoint of any Pro Bowl was Peyton Manning going after Mike Vanderjagt, our idiot liquored up kicker.
3: Yeah. Got all liquored up and started shooting his mouth off. I'm about to throw a touchdown to Jerry Rice, Tim Brown.
1: You want to look up great Pro Bowl? Look up Sean Taylor, the late Sean Taylor, hit on, I don't remember, it was a punter that I think dropped the punt and so was running for a first down. And Sean Taylor was one of those, remember when Chris Neal hit Johnny Boychuk, sort of the C's sort of part, like you didn't see it coming?
2: No energy dissipated.
1: Yeah.
2: It just bang.
1: That Sean Taylor hit is one of the greatest hits I've ever seen in my life.
3: Sean Taylor. So I just wrote Sean T and then it's Sean Taylor Pro Bowl hit.
1: Yeah.
3: It just fills in the blank for me. Hit on Brian Moorman.
1: Yes,
3: former 2006.
1: Former Bills kicker, I think.
3: This is when you wore your team helmet but had a Pro Bowl jersey. It's a mess here.
1: Yeah.
3: And everybody's high-fiving.
1: That's probably the last time they actually hit in the Pro Bowl. They're like, no, we shouldn't do this anymore. He's going to kill somebody.
3: He's running. Oh, my God.
2: Just killed a guy.
3: Oh, he killed a guy.
1: Yeah.
3: There's snot bubbles.
1: September 9th today, happy birthday to the youngest of the Hughes brothers. Luke is 23 years old today. Interesting that Quinn Hughes is, speaking of that NHL, NHLPA media get-together that Brady Tkachuk was in Vegas for yesterday. So they did half the players yesterday and I guess half of them today. So Quinn Hughes is going to speak today for the first time. And this is going to be the first time he's spoken, or going to be asked at least, about his contract situation with Minnesota that has dragged on, I think, a little bit longer than everybody suspected that it would. Cale Makar signed to 2 or 3 weeks ago.
3: 2 weeks?
1: Yeah.
3: 2 weeks ago.
1: Yeah. And not that I think that's going to serve as a template for Quinn Hughes, that he was waiting to see what Cale Makar signed for.
2: Because it's not going to be 8 years. It won't be apples to apples.
1: Probably
2: for that reason.
1: Not. Yeah. But is Minnesota, you know, are they willing to match the money and just do 3 years on Quinn Hughes? Like, that's what it appears like. He wants to do he'd be willing to do 3 years, but he doesn't want to do more than 3 years because he wants to align the end of his contract to the end of when Jack's contract is up in New Jersey.
2: Can you make the better question, I think? Can you make the argument for Bill Guerin to not do that and say, if that's what he wants, then I have to trade him?
1: You could, but he gave,
2: I know,
1: I'm going to get back.
2: But,
3: and where are you going to send him?
1: He only wants, you know, you're not going to get you're not going to maximize the value unless you trade him to New Jersey. And really, New Jersey's got you over a barrel because a year from now, he could just sign there as a free agent. So they're not going to give up maximum assets, I don't think. And no other team is going to give up max assets because they're going to go, well, we'll only have the guy. I mean, he's a great player, but we'll only have him for a year because he's going to go to New Jersey.
2: This is turning into be the same version on steroids of what we saw play out here with Alex DeBrincat, whereas didn't want to be here, and eventually you had to pivot. But
1: Quinn Hughes said when he was traded there, and he said at the end of the year,
2: I know,
1: he said the things that Brady Tkachuk was saying.
3: Exactly.
2: It's September 9th. Why hasn't he signed then?
3: Like,
2: and Chris Johnston went on our brother station 1050 yesterday and said that he's struggling basically, Quinn Hughes at this stage, as to what he wants to do and. What's happening here?
3: You're so close. And I can understand maybe the tug of war that's going on with Quinn Hughes with Minnesota, right? Because you got the GM that brought you over there, got you out of Vancouver.
1: Billy.
3: He's also, oh, Billy. He's also the GM of the American team. So yes, maybe you feel like you want to do right by him, but it's like, I'm one season away from playing with my brothers here. There's no promises in this sport. Billy Guerin, any other player, he would cut you, trade you, whatever, on a whim. Like, there shouldn't be any, you shouldn't feel like you owe Bill Guerin anything. I'm also wondering, do you feel as though New Jersey is where all the Hughes brothers want to play?
2: This is where I'll answer my own question. If Quinn Hughes says, Billy, I'll do 3 years, $60 million. Then Bill Guerin has to do that.
4: Mm-hmm.
2: He has to.
3: Yeah. 3 years.
4: He's got a team to, built to win now. And he traded a lot of, you know, good assets for it.
3: Yeah, it's better than trying to deal him now.
4: Yeah.
3: Get not a whole lot in return because
4: you get 50 cents on the dollar.
3: Yeah. Spend the 20.
4: Yeah.
3: Get 3 years of him and then thank you.
4: Yep. You got Boldy, you got Kaprizov, you got Faber. Like, you got a good team in Minnesota.
2: And Minnesota and Bill Guerin, they're the best equipped team to put a roster together with dead money tied behind their back.
4: Yeah.
2: They've went through Suter and Parisi. So you're accustomed to trying to get creative to fill out the rest of a roster when you don't have as much money as other teams.
4: Okay. Two-part question. Will all three Hughes brothers eventually play together at some time? Yes or no?
2: Yes.
3: I think that's 100%.
2: Yes.
4: Okay. Will it be in New Jersey or elsewhere? So you got 31 teams or New Jersey?
3: I think it's going to be New Jersey.
4: Well, I mean, Luke is signed for like 5 or 6 more years and Jack is signed for 4 more years. So that's the, you know, by math, that works the best.
3: And they hang out there in the summer. Like they're Michigan boys, right? It's a Michigan family. Well, I mean, they might have a cottage there, but.
4: Jersey Shore, baby. It's all about the Jersey Shore.
3: From everything I've read, they all hang out around New Jersey in the off season. So why not? Right? You're not in the limelight of the Rangers for whatever, you know, attention that they get. You stay in New Jersey. I don't think it's a horrible thing.
4: No, but New Jersey is not New York.
3: No, but you can easily get there to just hang out.
4: Yeah, but it's New Jersey. New Jersey has always been second fiddle and will always be second fiddle, despite the fact that they've won far more cups than the Rangers have since they went to New Jersey.
2: What's the suburb of Belleville where you grew up?
3: There's no suburb
4: Tweed?
3: Of Belleville.
4: Oh, Sterling.
2: Sterling, yeah.
4: Home of Matt Cook.
3: Its own.
2: You're a Sterling
3: entity.
2: Guy, aren't you?
3: I'm a Belleville guy.
2: Hmm.
3: Okay,
4: what about Quinny? Quinny West.
3: Big enough. Quinny
2: Toronto?
3: West. That's like Trenton.
4: Oh, yeah. Oh,
3: and
2: Brighton.
3: Like Belleville.
2: Brighton?
3: No, there's no. Belleville is not that big to have a burb, okay?
4: Should be, but it isn't. Kevin Hatcher is 60 years old today. Apparently that guy could, I don't remember who told me this, maybe I think it was Jungle. He could pound the beers like nobody's business.
2: Kevin Hatcher,
4: I think.
2: He could go?
4: Yeah, Rod Langway.
2: Wade Boggs level?
4: Rod Langway apparently was like hockey players, legendary, but I think it was Kevin Hatcher.
2: Did you see the pic of Wade Boggs a number of weeks ago fishing? Was that AI or is that legit? Like, there's some HGH going on there. Like, absolutely jacked.
4: Wade Boggs. How old is he now?
2: Exactly.
4: Okay.
2: It looked quite unnatural for a man his age.
4: Bob Hartley, 66 years old today, came out of the windshield factory in Hawkesbury. So legend goes.
2: As Chris Stevenson once wrote about.
4: To win a Stanley Cup. Was Bob Hartley still in the KHL? I haven't been keeping up.
2: I'm not sure he was.
4: Okay.
2: Yeah.
4: Joe Theismann is 77 years old today.
2: Yeah. Snap, crackle, pop.
3: Say snap.
4: Adam Sandler is 60.
3: Oh, it's crazy. This guy.
2: 60.
3: 60. Talk about making yourself feel old. Adam Sandler, seeing him on SNL, listening to his CDs, his comedy CDs.
2: Oh, those are the best. Toll Booth Willie.
3: Oh, my God. Nothing we can
2: Bishop
3: play here.
2: Bishop Nelson.
3: And then all of his movies. Like, none are going to win awards, but some have got some entertainment factor to them.
4: Michael Bublé is 51. Huge fan of the Vancouver Canucks.
2: Mm-hmm.
3: And living, He doesn't live in Canada. He's
4: no,
3: no.
4: I'm sure he's got
3: married
4: a place there.
3: Place, yeah. No, yeah.
4: I'm sure he's got multiple homes. He's rather prolific.
2: Does he still have the deal with
4: Bublé?
2: Bublé.
3: He's still showing up in some ads.
4: One would hope.
3: Just a hell of an ad. I think I've been to two Bublé concerts actually.
2: What?
3: Yeah.
2: Really?
3: Yeah.
2: You? I didn't strike me as a Bubbles fan.
3: Yeah. He's got some good tunes.
2: Oh, I know, but I'm just,
3: he is an entertainer though. How he kibitzes with the crowd, man. Mm. He has a lot of fun.
2: Did he play the CAA Center in Belleville?
4: You have gone to two Michael Bublé concerts?
3: I think one was free.
4: I'm having trouble squaring this in my mind.
3: I think one was free. And then my wife.
2: Okay, where were the show?
3: Wanted to go to another one. I think they both were at the CTC.
2: Okay. So you got a comp the first time.
3: Yeah.
2: Who doesn't like, it's free, it's me.
3: And then it's a night out.
2: You got off your wallet or your wife, it was at your wife's behest?
3: I think so.
4: Was it like an anniversary gift or something? That's not like you.
3: No.
4: To
3: buy an anniversary gift?
4: Just to spend money.
2: Did you go with your wife both times?
3: Yes.
2: Okay.
3: Yeah.
4: Did she enjoy it more than you did? Not that he's a good entertainer.
2: Absolutely. I'm sure it's a good show.
3: Yeah. Absolutely. She enjoyed it a lot more than
2: this
3: I did.
2: This is not about him.
3: But
2: it's just about us looking at you, and we're just not seeing Michael Bublé fan. It's not screaming at us here.
3: No, but he was good. Good Canadian.
4: He was good. That's a tepid endorsement.
2: Like, I could see you going to a Loverboy show.
3: No. No, I'm not going to. JR's been to a Loverboy show. You saw him trying to finish swallowing a hamburger before.
4: We're at Canada Day in Canada. This is when I was working on the Robert, I had to introduce them.
3: Don't joke.
2: You got on stage? Yeah. Put your hands together?
4: Yeah, yeah. So literally, he's halfway through a hamburger, and the guys are like, you got to introduce him. We got to get this show underway. And he's like, he's got this huge hamburger half eaten in the middle of his hand, and I'm like, are you good to go? And he goes,
3: you go to a Springsteen concert, you go to a U2 concert, you just know that they're just woofing down hamburgers before hitting the stage.
4: Nice enough guy, Mike Reno. Okay. And on this day, September 9th, 1998, happy anniversary to us. TSN 1200 went on the air for the first time.
2: Wow.
4: Then known as Ottawa Sports Radio, 4 p.m. that afternoon. Myself and Mark Hebscher with Steve Lloyd.
2: Yep. I was Hammer. I was producing.
3: Were you doing updates then too?
2: Duffer did the updates.
3: Okay.
4: Ryan Duff.
2: And I ended up doing updates shortly thereafter. But yeah, we launched in the afternoon. We didn't launch with a morning show.
4: 4 o'clock.
2: It's 4 o'clock.
4: Wow. 28 years ago.
3: Reel to reel.
2: Yep.
3: Carts. Analog.
2: We went 4 to 7 in used carts. And at 6, I had to jump during the commercial break to the studio beside and get on a reel to reel with a grease pencil and a razor blade and make sure that we were recording primetime sports, which ran 6 to 7 live, and we'd air from 7 to 8.
3: 28 years. You guys could still smoke in the studio back then.
2: Yeah.
4: Do a lot of things back then.
2: Yeah. Frosty Fridays. Those are all.
4: Yeah. Anyway, that was, believe it or not, 28 years ago.
2: That happened. And the owner scared me. I was a kid working there. Some guy comes in with a cooler on wheels. You want a beer? Like, I'm working. No, you can have one. I was like, no. He said, I own the place. Have a beer. I'm like, okay.
3: Yes, sir.
4: Twice on Friday.
3: How times have changed.
4: 9:02. Let's take a break. Top of the hour update. We'll come back hour 4. We'll get more into your comments from the Brady Tkachuk discussion from earlier this morning. Lots of good texts on that. Jays won last night. Should mention that. They play again this afternoon, 3 o'clock. Titans getting set for their home playoff game. That's tomorrow night, 7 o'clock at Ottawa Stadium. Red Blacks back on the practice field today. Jake Mayer is confirmed to start at quarterback Saturday against the Argos. Epic match at the U.S. Open. 4 of them actually yesterday. Get you an update on that in our Sports Center update, and we'll come back. And also next hour, we're going to talk to Nick Gonson. He is a member of Canada's wheelchair basketball team. The World Championships are here in Ottawa, and they kick off today. As a matter of fact, Canada will take on Morocco tonight in their first game. We're going to talk to Nick Gonson about, what lay ahead and his history within the wheelchair basketball game. We'll talk to him later on this hour, or next hour, I should say, as well, right here on Sports Radio, TSN 1200. Okay, Hey, as rain has started to fall in parts of the city, it looks like it's going to rain for the next, off and on, next couple of hours in at least parts of the region. It is still very slow on the eastbound 417 this morning. It's a heavy line of traffic from the 416 all the way through the downtown. So a little heavier than normal, especially for 9 o'clock in the morning. And the westbound lanes are heavy as well. We had reports of an accident westbound at the split. It is really heavy through there still at this hour and continues stop and go all the way into the downtown core. Westbound lanes of the 417. It's approved on the westbound 174 now through Orleans. Pretty much all clear, as is the 50 and the 5 on the Gatineau side. King Edward is really slow this morning, coming over from the Gatineau side into downtown Ottawa. Enclave eastbound, the slowest stretch is toward Woodruff, and westbound toward Riverside. Riverside itself, which was a parking lot, has improved as well. We should tell you that Richmond Road, or Fallowfield Road, sorry, remains closed in both directions between Eagleson and Old Richmond Road. That due to an overnight accident. Investigation continues. So Fallowfield still closed between Eagleson and Old Richmond Road. 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Offer ends September 22nd. TSN 1200 weather. Got a cloudy start. As we said, some showers are falling in parts of the city. Looks like it might rain off and on for the next couple of hours, and it might clear for a bit. And then this afternoon, again, a bit more showers. Risk of a thunderstorm. 23. That'll be the high today. Tomorrow should be fairly sunny. That's good for the baseball game. Tomorrow's high will be 22. Right now in Ottawa, it's 18. 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
6: Hello there, it's JR. Here's what you need to know this morning. The Blue Jays bounced back with an important win, doubling Oakland 4-2. Kaz Okamoto became the fifth Japanese player ever to hit 30 home runs in a season when he went back-to-back with Josh Smith in the second inning. Jose Soriano pitched 7 strong innings, allowing just 6 hits and a pair of solo home runs. The Jays and A's will wrap up the series this afternoon. It's a 3 o'clock first pitch. Jays will throw a bullpen game. Toronto remains a game back of Cleveland in the wild card chase. The Guardians beat Baltimore 9-5. The Orioles fall 4 back. Texas is a game and a half out after beating Seattle 10-5. Ahead of the start of the playoffs Thursday night, the Ottawa Titans raised the team flag at City Hall yesterday and held an intra-squad scrimmage. The team will hold another workout this morning before opening the best of 3 wild card series with New Jersey tomorrow night, 7 o'clock at Ottawa Stadium. Sens winger Drake Batherson says he would like to get a contract extension in place before camp opens a week from today. Getting the deal done on that timeline would allow the Sens to sign him for as long as 8 years. Should it not get done by September 15th, the new CBA reduces the maximum term to 7 years. Speaking at the team's annual golf tournament, Batherson affirmed he wants to spend the rest of his career with the Sens. For his part, Steve Staios, the Sens GM, confirmed he wants to get a deal done as well, but says, quote, until we get there, we're not there. Staios also confirmed preliminary talks with the camp of Artem Zub, who, like Batherson, will be an unrestricted free agent next summer. Brady Tkachuk says his decision to leave the Sens after 8 seasons was, quote, emotional and very hard. Speaking at an NHL players meeting in Vegas, Tkachuk says he's not sure of the reaction he's going to get when he visits Ottawa as a member of the Panthers next month. A negative reaction, he said, would show the passion fans here have for the game. A positive one would show the gratitude for the time he played here. Among the players meeting with the media today will be Quinn Hughes. He hasn't spoken publicly all summer about his future with the Minnesota Wild. Hughes is expected to return to Minnesota tomorrow with camp around the corner. He is also a UFA next summer. The Boston Bruins have signed 22-year-old center Fraser Minton to a 7-year deal worth $7.2 million per season. Minton played his first full year in Boston, playing in all 82 games with 17 goals and 35 points. They got him from the Leafs in the Brandon Carlo deal. Goalie Ilya Samsonov is back in North America, signing a 1-year, 2-way deal with San Jose. Samsonov played in the KHL last year after a 6-year career with stops in Washington, Toronto, and Vegas. And the Philadelphia Flyers and the 76ers announced a new old home, a brand new arena to be built on the ground of the old Spectrum. It will be built to look like the old rink on the outside. It will open in 2030 and be home to the two teams along with a WNBA expansion team. A heavyweight matchup in the men's quarterfinal at the U.S. Open, where Carlos Alcaraz and Ben Shelton staged an epic back-and-forth match that didn't end until 3:30 this morning. Shelton won the 4-hour and 34-minute match in a fifth-set tiebreak, eliminating the defending champion Alcaraz. Shelton will play American Francis Tiafo in the semifinal. Tiafo won a 5-setter as well. On the women's side, top-seeded Aryna Sabalenka survived a third-set tiebreak to advance to the semis, where she will meet third-seeded Jessica Pegula, who also won in 3 sets. Ottawa's Gabriella Dabrowski has reached the women's doubles semifinal with partner Luisa Stefani. The second seeds beat their Chinese opponents in straight sets. Their semifinal will go 6 o'clock tonight against an unseeded American team. The Red Blacks are back at practice today with Ryan Dinwiddie announcing that Jake Mayer will start at quarterback Saturday in Toronto. Mayer has started each game this season. Dinwiddie saying Mayer isn't necessarily the problem with the team, though rookie Bryson Barnes will see the field at some stage as well. Another injury with linebacker C.J. Rivas out with a hamstring injury. Cleon Lang, though, set to return to the Red Blacks lineup. The new NFL season will kick off tonight in Seattle with a Super Bowl rematch between the Seahawks and New England. The Patriots will play without injured running back Trevion Henderson. Tonight's game will mark the debut of A.J. Brown in a Patriots uniform. You can listen to tonight's game right here on TSN 1200 with kickoff shortly after 8 o'clock. Tomorrow night, we'll have the Rams and Niners who will kick off the season down under in Australia. The Rams left L.A. last night and did so without Aaron Donald. His comeback on hold for at least 1 week. He is not making the trip. Baker Mayfield is staying in Tampa Bay, agreeing to a 3-year extension with the Bucs that pays him $55 million per season. Mayfield has been in Tampa for 3 years with the Bucs making the playoffs twice. The NCAA says it can't and won't overturn the final score from Saturday's controversial ending, which saw Michigan beat Western Michigan 14-12 on a second chance last play Hail Mary. The association says there's no mechanism in place to change the result of a game, despite a protest from the Mid-American Conference for which Western Michigan plays. LIV Golf has filed for bankruptcy protection, potentially allowing it to restructure under what it calls, quote, an innovative player-first ownership model. Left holding the bag are current LIV players like John Rahm and Bryson DeChambeau, who are owed $7 and $5 million respectively. Each could work out a deal to continue with LIV or could leave the tour and perhaps rejoin the PGA at some point. And 28 teams and over 1,200 athletes begin play today at the World Wheelchair Basketball Championships going on here in Ottawa for the next 11 days. 16 men's teams and 12 women's teams will compete in action at both TD Place and Carleton University. Canada's women's will open against Spain this afternoon, while the men will take on Morocco tonight. Both those games at TD Place, where the championship games will be held on September 19th. And now, you're up to date.
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6: All right, we're back. It's 9:18 here on a... now rainy Wednesday morning. JR, Steve Lloyd, and Hammer here until 10 o'clock. Don't forget Offside tonight at 6 o'clock. Eric Macromella has that for you. Then 8 o'clock, we've got the opening game of the NFL season. Yes, it's kicking off on a Wednesday. Patriots and Seahawks. And they'll do it right here on TSN 1200. Later on this hour, Nick Gonson, he's a member of Canada's men's wheelchair basketball team. They begin the World Championships today here in Ottawa. First game actually is tonight. 16 men's teams, 12 women's teams are participating. All the games at TD Place and at Carleton. It's happening over the next 11 days. I've watched some, I've never seen it in person, but I've seen it at the Paralympics before. Watched some YouTube just to get a sense of it. I'm looking at, we're going to talk to Nick Gonson, who's a member of the men's team, coming up later on this hour. It is... I mean, it's the same game. Obviously, it is a very physical game. I'll put it that way. Very physical game.
16: Lots of banging of chairs.
6: Yes, exactly.
16: That way.
6: Yeah.
16: I just realized I should have mentioned this earlier. So I was down on the market this past weekend with my daughter, and we were walking down Sussex Street, and I saw the Netherlands team. They were just hanging out outside a store. On Sussex. So they've been here, you know, since the weekend getting ready.
6: So Les Suites Hotel is how I kind of go up, Dalhousie and go out of the market. And one of the days last week, I saw a bunch of people leaving the hotel and all of them had wheelchairs.
16: Yeah.
6: So it's like, okay. And I thought to myself, they must be here already getting set for the World Championship.
16: Well, and I knew it was they were all in their Netherlands tracksuit.
6: Yeah. A little bit of orange in there, Ludie.
16: And a little bit, it was blue, yeah. I think, a dark blue with some nice piping and coming down the arms of the Orange.
11: Anyway, we'll talk to Nick. Looking forward to that. He is a big member of Canada's men's team that will start tonight versus Morocco. You're going to be out there this afternoon,
16: yeah, actually. I'll be there this afternoon.
11: All right, looking forward to that's coming up in about 20 minutes or so from now. Jays are playing this afternoon at 3 o'clock to wrap up their series in Oakland. They won last night, so gap remains one because Cleveland won as well. So Jays are a game back. We're down to the final 2.5 weeks left in the season. Titans, it's another prep day today. Playoff game here in Ottawa is tomorrow, 7 o'clock. Looks like the weather's actually going to work out better. The game was supposed to be tonight originally. They changed it to tomorrow. The league did. The weather's going to be much more favorable to get the game in tomorrow than tonight. So, and it'll be sunny. So maybe that will even enhance what is expected to be a real good crowd with some walk-up tomorrow as well. Thursday night. It's kind of like, Thursday's kind of like Friday.
15: It's a full Friday.
11: Let's get her going.
16: Exactly. It's pup night.
11: Okay. Prospects camp for the Sens starts tomorrow. Prospects tournament is at the Slush Puppy Center this weekend. Main camp starts a week from today. We spent some time earlier this morning talking about Drake Batherson's comments yesterday about his contract. He said he'd like to have the deal done by the beginning of camp, which also coincides with the soft deadline of the changes to the CBA, which lessens the maximum length for a contract from the current 8 to 7. So in other words, if it gets to a week from today and Batherson doesn't have a contract, the maximum length of a contract he could re-sign for in Ottawa would be 7 years instead of 8. So that does act as a bit of a deadline for both sides, potentially, if either is looking for the maximum length of deal. So we'll see. I think if he doesn't sign by... I think we asked, this was our web poll question yesterday, and what will Drake Batherson do in the next week? And re-sign for 8 years won the poll. Let me just look at the final results, actually.
16: Mm-hmm. That's what I voted for, because Drake Batherson said yesterday is he wants to be a senator for life. Steve Staels, he's not going to negotiate publicly. He's made that quite clear, but he did say, listen, we want him here long time. He wants to be here. These things tend to work out. So I think it's going to be a long-term deal, and I think maybe part of the reason why it's not done yet is they're trying to haggle out that 8-year deal.
11: So we asked, what will Drake Batherson do? Sign an 8-year deal this week. That got 64% of the votes. Sign a shorter-term deal with the Sens got 19%. 17% thinks that he will go into the season unsigned. I think if he doesn't sign by a week from today when camp starts, then I don't think he's going to sign for a while, if he signs at all. I think this is a pretty important little next week coming up.
16: Mm-hmm. Well, then the dynamic changes.
11: Yeah.
16: The goalposts move mm-hmm. if you wait.
11: And as we talked about yesterday when we were putting this poll together, Drake Batherson, if he has another good year and he's been getting better points-wise, and you get contracts based on numbers, that's the way it works. He's been getting better every year, even if he just stays where he was last year. 30-plus goals, 70-plus points on the open market with an exploding cap. He's probably going to be a $12 million player next year. 11 at least, if not 12, mm-hmm. on the open market. So he knows that's there for him. Now he wants his – I take him at his word that he would, in a perfect world, like to remain here in Ottawa, but he knows a year from now, or less than a year from now, that option is there for him. So I did also mention, though, that the Sens have some leverage in that if he wants 8 years, mm-hmm. they got a week to come to the deal. If they can't, the maximum he can sign for as a free agent somewhere else would be 6 years with the way that things are going to change. So that's a 2-year difference at, let's say, just even $10 million per year. That'd be $20 million that he would be leaving potentially on the table.
16: Which is why 8 makes a lot of sense for the player. He says he wants to be a senator for life. He said that yesterday. Well, if that's the case, then 8 years versus 6 years, I can do the math on that and making sure you get your guaranteed money.
15: Do you think Brady leaving helped out Drake Batherson's negotiation hold in terms of strength? I understand that the Sens have, you know, the ability to add on years right now until camp starts and get the 8 years. But in a weird way, Brady leaving, Batherson and his goal scoring and what he brings, did that help him out at all in terms of negotiating the next contract? Hey, this guy, your superstar, your guy that everybody knows.

0: We're not there. Regarding that's a contract agreement with Bath.
1: That's like that's
2: is
1: just
2: that a trademark? Old. That's almost like a JR trademark.
1: No, that it's not almost. It is. It is. Well, JRism.
0: He kind of stole it because
1: yes. Wow.
0: My saying is until you've done it, you haven't done it.
1: I think Steve Steo should be worried about hearing from your trademark lawyers.
0: Yep. That's Eric Macromella is my yes. is my copyright infringement guy.
1: So that's a guy that be ready.
0: Yeah. Steos. Lawyers are standing by, yeah. Steve Steo.
1: Yeah. Well, what served. Do you want?
0: Cutting my grass.
1: A public apology or just credit?
0: I'm a big cash guy.
2: Okay. Really?
0: My cash is king.
2: Yeah.
0: Yeah. I wouldn't mind some money.
1: You just want to think cash.
0: If he wants to mow my grass, that's all. If it's a one-off, I'm going to let it go. But if this becomes part of the way that he talks publicly, then we may have to chat. That's all. Anyway, we'll see. A week to figure that all out with Batherson.
1: We don't need NHL GMs speaking JR speak because this is not going to help you and I, Lloydie.
2: No, that's enough.
1: When it comes to
2: we get our fill
1: ego,
2: every day, 4 hours.
1: I could be the next GM of an NHL team. Look, they're speaking my talk here.
0: So Batherson contract, captaincy was also a big topic yesterday at the Sens Golf Tournament, and first chance to talk to many of the team's best and well-known players about Brady Tkachuk. Asking for and then eventually being traded by the Sens. Probably the most interesting comments came from Thomas Chabot, who the only player on the Sens who's been with the Sens longer than Brady Tkachuk was. They were teammates throughout Brady Tkachuk's time here in Ottawa. Here's Thomas Chabot when asked about Brady Tkachuk.
3: It's not fun for us as players. You know how good of a hockey player Brady is. Obviously, I was close with him as a friend and as a teammate. And, you don't like seeing that, but like we kind of said all summer, it's if you don't want to be here and you want to be somewhere else, then we'd rather it to happen that way. And obviously, I don't hold anything against him. I like we talked on the phone this summer when everything kind of went down. I wish him the best of luck for his future, the rest of his career. He's a hell of a guy and a hell of a teammate, but. You know what? We take pride in what we have here in Ottawa as a team and as a group.
0: When you heard what Chabot had to say, and that's part of what he had to say, but I think it's the proper context. We didn't take him out of context there. Did you sense from him, bitter is a strong word, but that he's angry about it. The fact that Tkachuk asked out.
2: I think Thomas Chabot and especially a lot of the key players on the team are disappointed that it's played out this way. No matter how you feel about Brady Tkachuk and how he handled it and how the exit actually occurred, they lost a great player. They lost a guy that was the captain of the team, prime of his career, in the right age group with the rest of the core of the team. That's disappointing. You can't sugarcoat that at all. But I go back to some of the stuff that was coming out later in the season, especially post-Olympic break. And we'd heard, well, it was quite the season last year. We go back to all the Allmark stuff from earlier, and how many times did Travis Green come out and say, listen, we got to block out the white noise. He mentioned it, in the room after games with the little snippets that the Sens would put out after wins. He'd say it publicly to the media as well. And I think the players on the Senators were a little tired of the Brady Tkachuk white noise as well. I think if I'm reading between the lines of what Thomas Chabot is saying there, he's my friend. We had great times together here. He played hard for this team. But if you really don't want to be here, beat it. And I don't think Thomas Chabot's disappointed that Brady Tkachuk is not here anymore. And that's not being mean. You got a job to do. You're trying to win here with this team. And I'm sure Chabot feels that way. I'm sure every player that's on that team that's trying to win and do the best they can as an Ottawa Senator are glad that they don't have the Tkachuk white noise in their room anymore.
0: Yeah, I would agree with that. I think it only makes sense that after a while you would just be tired of it.
2: Yes.
0: Right? And I don't think in any way, I think the media has to ask the questions, and most of it started kind of from outside the market, but it grew from, a local story to a national story to an international story. So the question has to be asked. So he has to answer it. His teammates have to answer it. And, it didn't change while the season was ongoing, but it constantly was coming.

0: up again and again and again. And you just, like, you don't, as a teammate, you don't have any say in the matter other than the fact that you're being asked a question, and you just, you're tired of the topic, and you just want a resolution to the topic. And the only resolution that was going to happen was what happened, was him leaving. Because if they hadn't traded him and he's back again, this would have been a topic again for the coming season, because Brady Tkachuk's got 2 years left on his contract. I really thought at the end of last year, like, I didn't think, if you had to ask me, like, this time last year, I would have said Brady Tkachuk won't be an Ottawa Senator beyond his current contract. But I thought that he would be here this year,
1: yes,
0: this coming year, and I thought the resolution would probably come next summer. You know, at that point, he'd have a year left. Another season would have ticked off for the Sens. We'll see what it would have brought. Would it have brought them more, you know, playoff success? Would he have had a great year? Whatever. You know, the decision was going to come a year from now. That it came this summer, that's what surprised me the most. The fact that that's no longer going to be a topic beyond when they play him for the first time, when the players play in a Toronto or a Montreal and they're get asked the first time. Beyond that, it probably becomes less of a topic. And I'm sure for the guys on the team, it'll be a little bit of a breath of fresh air. They'll be able to kind of just be about the current team that takes the ice every night.
1: To put it succinctly, I think there's a lot of players on that team, Thomas Chabot included, that would think, are we the Ottawa Tkachuks or the Ottawa Senators? I'm glad that we are the Ottawa Senators. It's not about the same storyline over and over and over again and the, quote, white noise.
2: Is the Brady Tkachuk chat done after the golf tournament? Is the questions being asked to the players?
1: No, he's going to have to roll through town in October.
2: No. Okay, yeah, sorry. Before that date, for the here and now, when it comes to training camp, we shouldn't hear any other questions about Brady Tkachuk or anything like that towards the players. That's been asked and answered.
1: Locally, I think there's not as much, but you're still going to be playing other teams in preseason with their media and
0: roll into Toronto, you roll into Montreal.
1: Yeah, absolutely.
0: Here's the other time it'll come up as well.
1: Yeah.
0: Oh, yeah. For sure. Brady Tkachuk Tkachuk is a huge story.
1: This isn't just an Ottawa story. This is a league story.
0: And the Tkachuk, they're like, royalty is, but they are such a well-known entity within the game, and the success that Matthew has had, the presence of Keith, overarching presence of Keith Tkachuk, like,
1: doing the pod every week.
0: It doesn't go away. It's an ongoing thing. So until until he rolls through, but here's the other thing. If the Senators struggle this year, or if maybe they exceed expectations, that becomes part of the story as well. If they're having a great year, and this will be, I don't think, a thing that the players would react negatively to, but if they're having a great year, it's kind of like the question will be two-thirds of the way through the season. Hey, you guys are having a really great year, and Tkachuk's not on the team. How are you feeling about that? So, you get asked, now you don't mind answering that question, but opposite way, two-thirds of the way through the season, they're struggling. Looks like they may not make the playoffs. That storyline at some point comes up as well. Look at the Sens. They can't win without Brady Tkachuk.
1: Well, listen, the only reason we're talking about it this morning is because he was at a media event yesterday, and he was asked about it by national media in Las Vegas.
0: Right.
1: And he gave some quotes. So that's the story's not going away yet.
0: No. And it will be... I mean, he's here 2 weeks into the season, 3 weeks into the season, right? October 21st is his first game here. That will be one of the top three stories in hockey in the first month of the season. 100%.
1: Yep.
0: Well, the countdown to his first, his first game, the week of, like a week out, like the 3 weeks out, a week out, 3 days out, day of, huge story. So we haven't heard the end of it yet.
1: So I haven't looked. So the 21st. What day of the week is that, JR?
0: Wednesday.
1: So it's a national game.
0: Nah, it's a Prime TV game.
1: Prime TV. So, yeah.
0: All right, 9:35. Got any thoughts on that? Continue to share. Gabriel Pizza Tax Line is how you reach us at 12-1200, where standard messaging rates apply. Huge World Championship is coming to Ottawa. It starts today. It's the World Wheelchair Basketball Championships. Men's and women's teams, including both teams from Canada, will take to the court. As of today, we're going to talk to Nick Gonson, member of the Canadian men's team. And he will join us next here on TSN 1200.
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0: All right, rain is falling across the city. Always tends to slow things down. Here's the latest traffic. Fallowfield remains closed both directions between Eagleson and Old Richmond Road. We had an overnight accident. Investigation for that continues. Fallowfield remains closed between Eagleson and Old Richmond Road. Out on the highways, here's what we have for you. Eastbound 417 still slowing at Pinecrest. And it's busy all the way into the downtown core, stop and go the whole way. Westbound lanes remain busy as well from the split into the downtown. 174 is in good shape. The 50, though, now heavies up from the 148 down toward the 5 across the Dade River Bridge. Not sure if there's an accident or some construction, but that's a little heavier than it typically is. Hunt Club East, slowest stretch is toward Woodruff. A little busy toward the intersection at Greenbank as well. At this hour, we have no other accidents to report. Penplast windows and doors are fit for your home. 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Some conditions apply. TSN 1200 weather. As you see, we got some rain falling at this hour. Showers around. May taper off a bit later on this morning, then redevelop this afternoon with the risk of a thunderstorm. Today's high will be 23. Right now in Ottawa, it's 18. 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
0: All right, we're back, 9:44 here on this now rainy Wednesday morning. JR, Steve Lloyd, and Hammer with you. Again, Eric Macromello's got offside tonight for you, 6 o'clock, and then we've got the kickoff to the NFL season at 8. It's the Seattle Seahawks hosting the New England Patriots in a rematch of the Super Bowl. Hopefully, a more entertaining game than we saw at the Super Bowl last year. All right, so that's what's coming up tonight. Don't forget tomorrow again. We'll have game 2 of the NFL season, Rams and Niners from down in Australia. A game kicks off at 8:15 our time. It'll be played in the morning, Friday morning, down in Melbourne. And the Ottawa Titans will play their home playoff game tomorrow night at Ottawa Stadium. Looks like a good weather night. They're expecting a big crowd. We will be broadcasting live the drive tomorrow afternoon, 2 to 6, getting you set for some playoff baseball here in the city. They're taking on the New Jersey Jackals in a best of three. Series reverts to New Jersey for games 2 and, if necessary, game 3 on the weekend.
1: Good stuff.
0: All right. All right. We got our next guest ready to go. He is in town. A world championship taking part place here in Ottawa over the next 11 days or so. The World Wheelchair Basketball Championships underway today here in Ottawa at both TD Place Arena and at Carleton University. Will culminate in the championship games coming up a week from Saturday. The very best athletes in this sport in the world are here in Ottawa. It's going to be a great next 11 days. And joining us right now, he's been a member of the senior men's national team for the last 13 years. Time flies We welcome to the show on the Gabriel Pizza Hotline, Nick Gonson. How you doing this morning, Nick?
2: Doing really well. Thanks for having me.
0: Thank you very much. You ready for tonight? Ready for game one?
2: Ready to go. Been waiting for it.
0: Okay, yeah, I can imagine that. Let's kind of go through your story a little bit. Maybe tell people about your background. I know just in reading up on you a little bit, you played basketball as a kid, and then life changed for you a little bit at the age of 15. So sort of take everybody through your individual story about how you got to where you are today.
2: Yeah, I don't want to be too long-winded, but played basketball growing up, and then I was actually playing able-bodied basketball, went for a jump stop, broke my leg. They found out I had bone cancer, really similar to what Terry Fox had, and went through some treatments, eventually had to get my leg amputated because of that. That was about a year and a half process, and then shortly after that, I had wheelchair basketball come in through my high school in Regina, which is where I'm from, because Saskatchewan, and tried it there, and was asked to kind of come out and try it for the domestic team there that we had in Regina, and came out, tried it, fell in love with it. Very much reminded me of playing basketball before. It was, you know, different, but
0: right,
2: the same in so many ways. And then made my first junior Canadian team in 2009, moved to the States for a athletic scholarship, went to school there, and did the whole varsity basketball thing. And
0: yeah, awesome.
2: Yeah.
0: What
2: take
0: us through, like, obviously when you're 15, you're playing able-bodied basketball, you're thinking life is fantastic, and then you have this thrown into your life. For you to get to, you know, going through all of that mentally to deciding to try the wheelchair game, like, was that a long process of you wanting to try it? Was it an instant, yeah, this is my way to stay in the game? Take us through what that was like, especially at the age of 15 or 16.
2: I was really not interested in getting involved in anything at that point. I was still kind of finishing my treatments at that time. Head was still bald, still kind of like I was so skinny, lost a ton of weight through the whole thing. I just tried to, you know, be normal because I hadn't been for a while there. So when I was first kind of approached about it, I kind of like pushed back against it. Didn't really have any interest in playing wheelchair sports. Didn't really honestly know anything about it. And there's this little bit like social norm behind parasport and what it is and how it actually feels and stuff like that is entirely different, which I hadn't known. And anyways, the coach badgered me to keep coming and bring somebody with me. And I decided, okay, whatever, to get this guy off my back, I'll just come and try Tuesday. And brought my brother in, pretty sure, and walk into the gym, and you could just hear chairs hitting, like metal on metal hitting. There's like sparks flying and stuff like that. And I was like, oh crap, this is not what I thought it was. And then tried it, and yeah, definitely was very ignorant up until that, and it didn't take very long for that mind to change.
1: So it sounds like the best part to happen, now you've been on the national team forever now, but mentally to just move on, do something else, and that, I think that's probably why people around you were badgering you, right? What did it do for you, just mentally, to go through? Because that's a heck of a thing for a 15-year-old, for anybody to go through.
2: Yeah. Well, you read a little bit of my story. My parents came, and I came as refugees in 94, and my sister had her own set of, you know, health problems and stuff like that. Our lives have definitely not been without obstacle. But the thing that keeps people going, I would say in general, and definitely in my case, is like you need something to look forward to, something to build towards, some kind of goal. As soon as you stop having goals, that's when life gets a little bit monotonous and maybe, you know, depressive or whatever you want to label it as. And so it just gave me something that all of a sudden my focus can change. It changed my focus from just trying to be normal to like, oh, I kind of want to get good at this sport. I didn't think I was going to take it to where I did. That slowly came, but it just gave you something to focus on that completely helps you ignore whatever else in your life wasn't necessarily going right.
0: Nick Gonson is a member of Canada's senior men's national wheelchair basketball team. They start the World Championships here in Ottawa coming up tonight. How much different is the game, able-bodied to wheelchair, if at all?
2: All the rules are the exact same except for one, which is a double dribble. So I can bring it to both hands and choose whatever side that I want to dribble on.
0: Yep.
2: As far as the size of the court, the height of the net, the ball we use, any of that stuff, everything is exactly the same. There's no lateral movement. Obviously, you can't move sideways in a wheelchair. So that kind of changes things a little bit from a tactical standpoint. So when you get in someone's way, they have to physically be faster than you to get past you, versus, you know, slipping a pick in able-bodied basketball, you kind of turn your body sideways and you can kind of laterally get out of it. So it's kind of like a fast-paced chess game. You know, chess pieces can only go in certain directions. If you think about a wheelchair, we can go north-south. We can't go west-east. We have to physically turn the chair to move in different directions. So that definitely adds a layer. But it shares so many similarities, I'd say.
0: Right.
1: If chess pieces had sparks, so let's talk about the sparks off the wheelchairs. Where does most of the contact, like the really physical stuff, when the chairs really get banging into each other, what areas in the court does that really happen the most?
2: You're probably going to see that the most in transition and on defense, and it's going to be the front of the chairs. So like we have this huge bumper that basically protects our feet. It also kind of helps you jump off. If someone hits you, you can kind of roll off it, if you will. It's kind of like a snowplow, if you want to think of it that way. Not that you're supposed to use it in that way, but that's essentially how it's used in the international game. So there's just a lot of banging. That'd probably be the first thing you notice when you walk into the gym.
1: I'm sure you've had some players that do use it that way. And you know the term, he's a rat in hockey. Do you have players like that? It's like, you know what? He is using the chair as a bit of a weapon here this way.
2: Yeah, 100%. We got a couple of guys that are, we would say, overly aggressive. But we like that they're on our team.
0: When people come to watch your sport for the first time, what generally is the reaction when you talk to them afterward?
2: The same thing that I basically described to you, this sort of like wow factor of, oh, this is not what I expected it was. And you'll see people on the ground falling. We're all strapped to our chairs. There's this notion that when you fall out of a wheelchair, you know, the wheelchair goes somewhere else. It's a big yard sale. No, that's not it. By the time you realize we've fallen, most people are already up.
0: Right.
2: So, yeah, he's just going to be the noise and the contact. That's what I would say.
1: What's the most difficult part of the sport?
2: Mobility. You know, people don't usually use wheelchairs unless they're day users. So, like, in my case, I wasn't a day user. So the biggest hurdle for me was, how do I get this basketball chair to move in the direction and at the speed that my mind's moving? And as soon as that catches up, that's when things start, you know, going real good for you. So chair mobility, chair skills, that is number one biggest thing.
1: How long did it take you to master that?
2: Well, some would argue that maybe I hadn't mastered it yet. But I'd say I started feeling comfortable, you know, like moving around, probably within a couple of years. I have the right kind of body type. Like amputees are a little bit heavier on the, like our center of gravity is a bit higher. I don't have as much weight because I don't wear my leg when I play. So body to weight ratio is a huge thing. The faster you are, the better. Mm. If you try to, you know, pass a Porsche on the highway in a Grand Caravan, it's going to be difficult.
0: Wow, I love a good minivan reference. That's awesome.
2: We like our minivans.
0: So you've been a member of the senior men's team for, I think, 13 years, if I've got my my numbers right. So 3 Paralympics, 2 world championships. Tell everybody what the caliber of Canada's men's national team is. At what level are you guys? Are you a threat to win gold medals and world championships? Where is Canada at right now with your team?
2: We're going, I would say, through like a small rebuilding phase. But what I would urge people is come and watch. Tune in, and you can find out for yourself.
0: Great way to put it. Yep. Who are right now the World Wheelchair Basketball Championship powers? Who are the teams that you'd love to knock off in a perfect world?
2: I'd say, I don't know about knock off, but Great Britain is probably the favorite for the Worlds this year, I'd say.
0: Yep.
2: And then Australia's right up there too. I expect those two teams to be up there. We're hoping to be in the top 8. There's 16 teams at this tournament, so we got a couple of games here in pool play. Today's the first one, and then we have a crossover. If we win that crossover, we're in the top 8. So that's our goal.
1: How competitive does it get from the bleep talking on the court between players?
2: Oh, yeah. I mean, it depends on the player. I'm not much of a trash talker myself. But we got guys on our team where that's their thing. Yeah, whatever gets you hyped up, if that works for you, it works for you.
0: Yeah. Brad Marchand, right?
1: Yeah.
0: There's a Here Brad Marchand on every great team. All right. Good stuff. Well, we thank you for joining us for a few minutes, kind of explain what's going to be going on. We've seen all the athletes in and around Ottawa for the past week getting set for the championships that all begins today. So best of luck to you and the men's team. Get started tonight versus Morocco down at TD Place. And thanks for the time.
2: Thanks, guys.
0: All right. There's Nick Gonchin joining us. He's a member of Canada's senior men's national wheelchair basketball team. As we just said, they'll start play tonight. The women play this afternoon, 4:15, I believe, also at TD Place. And they've got games throughout the next week and a half, all culminating in the championship games at TD Place on September the 19th. You want more information on schedule, on tickets, etc., Ottawa2026.ca. Easy to remember. Go check it out. Go find out. They got games going on all the time. Like, literally, you could buy a day pass and go watch a ton of games if you want to go take it in, support. And Nick mentioned they've got some high hopes that they can finish in the top eight.
1: And if you didn't remember anything that JR just said, I'm going to be there from 2 to 6 this afternoon telling you all about it on this very radio station a few times an hour.
0: All right. Look forward to that. All right. Good luck to all the athletes in town for that. 9:56. That'll put a wrap on the show. Thanks, as always, for all the great feedback. Stand by. Dan Patrick Show follows. We've got The Drive coming up this afternoon at 2 with AJ, Kenny, and Creature. Eric's got Offside tonight at 6, and then we got some football. Ah, football. So good. Patriots, Seahawks, kick it off tonight. New NFL season at 8 o'clock. We're back tomorrow morning. Have a great day with Sports Radio TSN 1200.
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0: All right, 9:57 is our final check on traffic for you this morning, and we can tell you that the eastbound 417, it's improving slowly. We'll put it that way as the rain is falling across the city. Slows at Pinecrest, but the stop and go stretch is from Island Park over to Rochester. Westbound lanes now, again, slight improvement. Still stop and go from Saint Laurent to the Vanier Parkway. Other than that, looks pretty good at this hour. Rest of the highways are all moving well. Hunt Club has improved as well, though slow toward the intersection eastbound at Greenbank. But that's about it. Fallow Field remains closed between Eagleson and Old Richmond Road. Ongoing police investigation after an overnight accident. Again, Fallow Field Road affected. 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TSN 1200 weather. See is what you get. Got some showers around right now. May taper off a bit, then redevelop this afternoon with a chance of a thunderstorm. Today's high will be 23. And right now in Ottawa, it's 18 at Sports Radio TSN 1200.
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0: The East Coast version of Justin Herbert, where you go, man, that guy, he's got it all. And then, I mean, he got to the playoffs. 13 wins. I don't know. It just, there's nothing exciting about them. It feels like. Now we're waiting for Travis Hunter to be like, and I've said all along, I would have him 85% of the time I'd have him as a defensive back. And then they finally did this. It's like just, he can be great as a DB and he can be a weapon as a wide receiver, situational wide receiver. And maybe he gets to showcase that. Yes, Dylan.
26: Yeah, it always felt very lopsided. It was like he's this
1: you know, generational two-way player, but always felt like, and he was great at both, but it felt like he was just that much better at cornerback, where it's like, when push comes to shove, you're going to play him on the defensive side. Yeah, but he would make plays offensively that would be pretty incredible plays. Defensively, you weren't going towards him. I mean, that's like Deion. He was so great, or Darrell Revis, that you didn't go in his direction. Therefore, you have a star player, but you don't watch him do anything because we're like, I'm going to stay as far away from him as possible. Yeah, Paul.
0: I think we all thought Travis Hunter would be the Ohtani of the sport, but I don't know if that's ever happened on a full-time basis before. I go back to someone like Devin Hester. He's the best return man in the game. And then you say, okay, I want you to return the ball less and go be a wide receiver and be like a B-level wide receiver. And now you're returning half as many kicks. That was a detriment to him.
1: Yeah, I want you to do what you do well. Let's start there. And then if you want to trickle over to the offense and do some things, great. I think that's a real benefit here. But they couldn't quite figure it out. Or maybe he said, look, I want to prove I can play wide receiver. I don't know what role that might have played here, but I hope that he gets to show just how incredible he is. And I would start with being a great defensive back. Yes, Dylan. Yeah, it's hard. It's like you said, you take the Darrell Revis, like you can't really quantify what Revis Island ended up being in the stat sheet. So there's, you know, you're not defending passes. You're not intercepting the ball because it doesn't come over there. And I think Travis Hunter too, I would probably rather play receiver from a financial standpoint.
0: Yeah.
1: So that's going to be a, you know, like, okay, am I a better cornerback or do I want to make $20 million more a year potentially? Well, he could get into the $30 million category. As a defensive back, because that's kind of the going rate there. If he's elite, and he's got two more years where he might be getting into that $30 million if he proves to be all-pro worthy. As far as a wide receiver, I don't know what kind of numbers he's going to be able to put up. You know, is he going to get 80 to 100 receptions while playing defensive back? And the answer is no. I don't think that that will happen. He might get 40 to 50. But they may be, you know, touchdowns. He may get a lot of touchdowns because he'll be in a position where they bring him in where they're inside the 20. Yeah, Paulie.
0: Travis Hunter last year at wide receiver, he played in seven games due to injury. He had 28 catches for 300 yards, not a lot of big plays. But if you prorate that, that's like 65 catches for a 17-game season.
1: Yeah, I just don't think he'll be out there for that many snaps. I want him to be... You know, if he has a chance to be an all-pro defensive back, then let's start there. Those are really hard to find. There's a lot of receivers. If I get somebody who's a lockdown, shutdown corner, that's my value right there. All right, 877-3DP-SHOW, email address, dp@danpatrick.com, Twitter handle at dpshow. Aaron Donald is not playing in the opener in Australia. And I like that Kyle Shanahan said, boy, I'm glad that I'm wrong on this because he was preparing for Aaron Donald. You have to say that. I think everybody knew what was really smart. I mean, Aaron Donald, he's doing this on his own terms. All right, we're going to come back. Okay, I don't want to go to training camp. I'm going to make $30 million if I hit all my incentives. I got this leverage, and I'm not getting on a 17-hour flight to Australia. I'm going to cheer you guys on at home. I'll wear my uniform in my living room. Maybe I'll be at the gym working out. Go get them, guys. I'll see you when you get back home. We are going to have a sleep expert on, sleep science physician, next hour. And we wanted to talk to her about who took the better approach going to Australia, the Rams or the Niners, because the Niners left 5 days ago, 6 days ago, and the Rams leaving on Tuesday for the game on Thursday. But we'll talk to her next hour about. And also, there's always the West Coast teams going East Coast. And if it's a 1 o'clock game, we're like, I'm going to load up on the East Coast team. Yeah, Paul.
0: I think I like, from a sleep standpoint and the timing standpoint, what the Rams are doing. They're treating it like going to Vegas for a bachelor party. In, out, and I'm back home. They're not going to visit Australia and see the sights.
1: We'll talk to her coming up next hour. The 2014 playoff is in play on the mothership. ESPN has 30 days to come up with what they think will benefit everybody here. I don't know what happens after that if all of a sudden they go, well, you know what? We're going to bring in Fox. We're going to bring in CBS. We're open for business here. Amazon. I mean, Netflix. Who knows? But we're headed towards that 2014 playoff. Don't know when, but I would imagine as soon as possible it won't be this year. And we can debate whether it's good or not for college football, because I know the purist, even getting to 12, that I had pushback from some of the analysts saying, you know what, the regular season's going to be meaningless. I go, no, it's not. Instead of four teams making the playoffs and maybe you had eight other teams that could be in the mix for those four spots, now going to 12 means you probably have a good 20 to 24 teams who would be involved in the conversation. And I thought that if anything, made those games in November even more valuable. I didn't think it diminished the regular season. But now, 24, now it's about seeding. Now it's about, okay, we had a quality loss. Let's say Ohio State loses to Texas. All right, that's not going to crush you. Now you've proven that you played a tough team, and I think we're going to give you, you know, bonus points for that. And that's another thing that came up yesterday. A source said, I said, what does the Mid-American Conference do to help Western Michigan? In this argument, discussion, where they admitted that they didn't follow protocol in Ann Arbor, they got it wrong. But hey, ran an extra play, Western Michigan could have batted the ball down, prevented that, and they would have gotten the win. They got it wrong, they didn't follow protocol. Everybody's in agreement on that. But I was told, what Western Michigan wants, what the Mid-American Conference commissioner wants is Western Michigan to be recognized as the winner of that game when it comes to rankings, when it comes to getting into the playoffs. If Western Michigan ends up with one loss this year, and I think on the other end of the rainbow, the voters will probably penalize Michigan. They dropped them out of the top 25. Penalize Michigan because they don't think that they actually won that game. It is a win, but they're not going to treat it as such. That was what I was told yesterday, that it's really important for Western Michigan to at least be recognized by the voters as having won that game. Poll question for the second hour of the program, Dylan.
3: Well, quick recap of last hour, Dan. More likely Cardinals go 0-17 or Rams go 17-0. 76% say Cardinals go 0-17, and I'd like to shout out at Real Vet on Twitter, who said both are unlikely.
1: Thank you.
3: Yeah. And then for this hour, ideal college football playoff format, the BCS 2-team playoff, the 4-team playoff, the current 12-team playoff, or the impending 24-team playoff.
1: All right. Well, you know, we love more. Nobody asked for March Madness to be extended. But we're going to watch. It's not like you go, that is it. I'm fed up. I can't do it now. You're going to go to 76 teams. That's not the case. 24 teams. Oh, they're ruining college football. You're still going to watch. Yes, Mark.
6: Yeah, 12 seems perfect because you still put an emphasis on doing well in the regular season. Now, I feel bad for certain teams. Like if you're Auburn in 2004, where you don't lose a game and you don't even get a chance to play for the national title, those guys are probably my age. There's some guy selling insurance right now that's still mad that he didn't get a chance to play for a national title, or an Oklahoma State team that only lost two games or one game, you know, 15 years ago.
1: All right. Look at Marvin there. A little against the grain. McLovin would be proud of you. Yes, Dill.
3: I would say, I guess, not an argument for the expanded playoffs, but sort of, rationale why it could work is with the NIL era and stuff, there's so much more parity than there ever was. So there was a time not that long ago where having a 2014 playoff would be ridiculous. There's only six teams in contention anyways. Now, you know, you have an Indiana or, you know, insert college here. There's options where, like when Cincinnati was in the playoff and everyone was like, oh, they're going to get crushed and stuff. It's like, well, now actually if Cincinnati's in it, they might be just as competitive as some of those Blue Bloods.
1: Yeah, because the depth is not there with the Blue Bloods. And that's the biggest thing that I've noticed is these players aren't going to be a backup for a year or two. They want to go someplace where they can play, start. And I think because of that, we've lifted the floor a little bit with those teams that now can maybe qualify. Yes, Todd.
7: I know it's about the almighty dollar, but what is the big rush? Whatever happened to doing something gradually? We've mentioned 16. Why does it have to be doubled right away? Why can't we see how 16 works? Unless, again, it's all about let's get the most money and the most games on TV right away. Then it just seems silly that you have to double it immediately.
1: Yeah, yeah.
7: Seems like right. A big jump to me.
1: I know. I just said that.
7: And we have 36, 48 teams.
1: I said that. Yes, Marvin.
6: Frizzy, I think you just answered your own question.
1: He does a lot. Yes, Paul.
8: All right, we're going to need you to do something here. You like to take on causes. It feels like the 24-team playoff is coming, and there's nothing we can do about it as sports fans. Most people are against it. I saw a poll earlier today. It was 92% against it. If there's going to be a 24-team playoff, simultaneously, let's create a scheduling office for college football that ensures the best matchups, rivalries, location matchups going forward.
1: Well, that can't happen because you get Western Michigan playing Michigan. That wouldn't have happened. East Tennessee, I think, is playing North Carolina.
8: Right. I would say those would be occasional games, and it had to be a high-end FCS team to be get the chance to play Michigan. But, like, you wouldn't have a week two matchup where it's a bunch of dogs against a bunch of heavyweights.
1: Yeah, but that's college football. That they, you know, if we don't have that, then those schools like Western Michigan don't get $1.5 million. And therefore, their athletic department suffers in some of these secondary sports. The only way this happens, you got to play the teams in your conference. The only way it happens is if, you know, we disband conferences. And you take the top 40 schools. Then you do that and you make it a pro league and you have divisions set up regionally. And then you have, you know, this year, this division is going to play that division. And then the following year, you know, you switch it around. You just make it just like the NFL. I mean, it might as well be like the NFL. It's just those other schools, who's in and who's out. I do like relegation, but. You know, if you're going to do top 40 schools, top 35 schools, then I would love to have a scheduling czar. I think it would be, you've been calling for it for years, Paul.
8: And there's so many things you could do. You could still have that weekend where a handful of high-end FCS teams play heavyweights. But imagine you make sure USC plays Notre Dame always. Michigan, Notre Dame. Texas, Texas A&M. Those rivalries stay permanently.
1: Yeah, but you got to make sure that those are also great games as well.
8: I think the odds are they are, and at least there's the chance that they play. Like this year, C.J. Carr going back to play Michigan, where his grandfather was a head coach, would be awesome for a storyline.
1: Yeah, but I don't know how far in advance you can set up those matchups, though, where you go, because I don't know how good this team will be next year. And if you're going to go, oh, man, it'll be great if that team's going to be playing that team next year, and then all of a sudden one team isn't as good, and then it's, you know, not the same matchup that you thought it was going to be. All right, more phone calls coming up. We'll take a break. Booger McFarland, he covers college football and the NFL. We'll get his thoughts coming up. I want to know if he agrees with me. The defending Super Bowl champs get to pick who they want to play opening night on their schedule. We're back after this. Wait is over. Football's here. 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

0: Time for the NFL hot take draft. So let's do a brief recap of some of our predictions.
1: Oh, no.
0: Last year. The Tennessee Titans will make the playoffs.
1: Jeez, look at you coming out.
0: Yeah, I'm not joking around.
1: Commissioner Roger Goodell will announce his retirement before the 2026 draft.
2: The Patriots will win the AFC East this season. They're going to go from worst to first.
3: Trevor Lawrence will show significant improvements in 2025, and with some assistance from their top pick, Travis Hunter, the Jags will win the AFC South. They will then lose in a tight wild card game.
4: Wow. I have a bonus one from June. I have the Chiefs will not make the playoffs this year.
0: Yeah.
4: I said that in June. I'm going to stick with it. NFC, I'm going to continue my tradition of picking on the NFC South, apparently. I have no team in the NFC South finishes above 500.
0: Did we hit all of those? Except for the commissioner is going to...
1: Goodell just signed a new deal. Just to spite me.
0: He did.
2: Oh, wait. Hold on, Paulie. One more.
1: Mike Tomlin will, quote, voluntarily step down at the end of this football season.
0: Okay. Man, I think we did pretty well with the hot take draft from last year. How about that? Project coming up, ChatGPT, a new agent for larger projects. 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All right, one hot take per person. Todd, I'll start with you.
3: After going 7-9-1 last season, the Dallas Cowboys, who many think are going to be much better this year on paper with an upgraded defense, improved by just a half a game to 8-9 and once again missed the playoffs entirely.
0: I don't know how hot that is.
3: I think it's pretty hot. Everyone's got, they've got the defense. That was the final piece. Finally, they're going to turn it around.
0: Dylan, hot take.
5: The San Francisco 49ers are going to beat the Rams tomorrow and win the division, with the Rams ultimately bowing out of the playoffs in the wild card round.
0: All right. Harvin.
2: The Minnesota Vikings will have the best record in the NFC. And Kyler Murray will win league MVP.
0: Oh, my God.
3: Wow.
1: That might be too hot.
0: Yeah, that's way too hot. All right, Paul.
1: If that comes true, Marvin should walk off. The Atlanta Falcons will make the playoffs this year behind quarterback Jack Strand, who takes over the last half of the season.
3: Oh, man.
1: I think there's going to be injury issues with their two starting quarterbacks, and my boy Jack Strand out of Minnesota State Moorhead will take the reins.
0: Dang.
1: Scalding.
0: I predict that Roger Goodell will sign a contract extension.
5: That's a good bet.
0: Thank you. The Patriots don't make the playoffs.
1: That's warm.
0: Patriots don't make the playoffs. Anybody have a warm take they'd like to throw in? Any bonus takes here? Paul?
1: The Tennessee Titans will make it to the first pick of the NFL draft. They will have the number one pick of the draft, the Titans.
0: Okay. Dylan.
5: After being sent to Cleveland in the blockbuster Myles Garrett trade, Jared Verse will win Defensive Player of the Year.
0: Okay. That's not far-fetched. Marvin?
2: The Pittsburgh Steelers will win two playoff games.
0: Dang. Max Crosby will end his season as a Dallas Cowboy.
1: Wow.
0: Todd?
3: The Bills are going to try so hard to catch the Patriots, and after what happened in Denver, they're going to try too hard, and they're going to find themselves dropping two games back from where they were last year, a 10-7 record. Maybe they win one playoff game, but 10-7.
0: So they're going to try too hard.
3: Yeah, they're going to be so extra motivated and feeling like the time is running out with Josh Allen, and they're going to somehow regress from 12-5 to 10-7, maybe win a playoff game. I'm going to say they're not going to win a playoff.
0: The Rams won't win the Super Bowl. Final hour on the way. Get to your phone calls. I have my Super Bowl prediction. And we'll talk to a sleep expert. Todd, you're in the confessional. Back after this.
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6: In the past week or so with the travel plans with the Niners and the Rams, and who was taking the best route given the travel time, jet lag, when do you get there, when do you get acclimated. The Rams, they left on Tuesday, the Niners left last week, and we thought, why not try to find somebody who does this for a living? Dr. Meeta Singh, board-certified physician and psychiatrist concentrated in the applied science of sleep. She's worked as a consultant for multiple NFL teams, baseball, NHL, NBA, Olympics, college teams as well, and large organizations and executives seeking to optimize their competitive performance. Doctor, thanks for joining us. If you were in charge of travel for these two football teams, what would you have suggested going from the West Coast to Australia?
22: Well, so think about the time difference. It's 17 hours ahead. So science says that it takes about an hour a day to acclimatize. You can kind of, you have to kind of manage that jet lag. I would say at this point, nobody's going to have 17 days to adjust, right? So the earlier you get there, the better. I'm really interested in, because I don't work with either of the teams. I'm interested to understand why they both took such different

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0: 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You can also go there for the Toddcast, 12:15 podcast, the backroom guys as well, as they get to dish on everything that happened during the week. Final results of the poll questions today, Dylan.
1: Well, Dan, should the Michigan-Western Michigan result be overturned? 78% of people agree with you. They think it should be.
0: Yeah, I know. But it was something that was protocol is the problem that I have with this. It never should have gone to that other clock. That's all. It should have stayed with this clock, the game clock that everybody else was going by. Even when we had Chris Fowler on, and he does how many college football games in his career, he's like, I had no idea. You know, there's two different clocks, and the fact you can't sync them up, or one has the tenths of a second, and then we don't have that for the stadium clock, the broadcast clock. Yes, Dylan.
1: Seems like it would be easier to have the same clock twice than two different ones.
0: Yeah, well, one has tenths of a second.
1: Yeah.
0: But you're not supposed to use that. Like, break glass in case of an emergency. You know, like the Florida State SMU game. If the stadium clock is not working, then you'll go off of this clock. At least that's what I've been told. Any other poll results there?
1: Yes, but also, like, why just have them the same, whether you have the hundredths or not, just have the same clock, and then this whole thing literally isn't an issue.
0: But you don't have hundredths of a second that you can put up on the stadium clock. We don't have that. You just have zeros.
1: But then get rid of the other one, get rid of the really accurate one, and just go to the one that's just whole seconds. I have a Toddcast-related poll question for you, Dan. Mm-hmm. Are you more likely to watch The Matrix from start to finish or listen to an episode of the Toddcast from start to finish?
0: Well, I'm 31 minutes into The Matrix. I haven't listened to the Toddcast all the way through.
1: 0 minutes into the Toddcast?
0: No. I've listened to some of the Toddcast. But here's the thing. I listen to the Toddcast every single day of my life when I'm around Todd for 3 hours.
2: It's not just 3 hours because I'm texting you before and after the show and I'm calling you and emails.
0: Yep.
2: So it's probably like more like 8, 9, 10 hours a day if you think about it.
0: I try not to think about it.
1: Think about you.
2: It's a real thing.
0: I'm not going to get through The Matrix, I don't think. I don't think so.
1: I didn't think you were going to either. I believe in you in most things when it comes to finishing a movie, particularly one you were like, about from the jump.
0: No, I know it's a great movie. I just don't have the patience to sit down and just watch it. I'm always getting up. I just can't do it. Even an episode, you know, that's a half hour long. Hopefully I get through those. If it's an hour long, I split it in half. I rarely watch something all the way through. Yes, Ray.
3: When was the last time you watched a full movie when you weren't on a plane?
0: When I go to the theater.
3: Yeah. Okay.
0: When we went to see Odyssey. I didn't get up at all. And that was a three hour movie. I was good. In fact, my wife goes, you didn't get up. And I go, I know. How about that? Yes. Yes, Dylan.
1: If they do a showing of The Matrix at a movie theater, then we should go. Then you're trapped.
0: Yeah, pretty much.
1: It's a date. All right. Cool.
0: Yeah. Like I can't flip over or what happens is my wife and my daughters might be in one room watching a movie and then I get up and go in and to my bar area and then I'll have a cigar and some tequila and then watch, you know, Dateline or something. Yeah. If there's no sport, I mean, I'll watch any sports. Usually if it's a, you know, Fresno State playing somebody and you're like, yeah, I'll watch that. I'm good with that. Yeah, Marv.
4: Or you'll be on Facebook watching Peyton Pritchard highlights from the summer league.
0: That is too. Or I'll be buying corduroys on Facebook Marketplace. I was looking at some golf shoes yesterday. Some Adidas golf shoes. Look good. Ordered a couple pair.
3: For the Corn Ferry Tour?
0: Yeah. I played with Ray and who do we Jack is a new guy that we hired. And then Tyler played too. And Jack is a stick. Jack hits it 300 yards. And Ray is decent. Tyler is not, but Tyler's good company. I ended up having 5 birdies in the first 14 holes. And I, like, chipping in twice. Like, I was almost had a hole in one. It was one of those where you go, what is going on here? And everybody, you know, all of a sudden Ray's not playing well, so he wants to start drinking. And I'm going, I'm not. I'm going to be, I'm having Gatorade and I got a good round going on here. That's best I've played in a long, long time. So I'm thinking about Corn Ferry Tour. When I retire, maybe a senior tour. Yes, Dylan.
1: See, that's actually, those rounds are bad for you, I think, because you're all, after that, you're like, look at this guy. And then it never works out that way again.
0: I don't play enough. I don't play consistently. So 4 days in a row or, you know, 5 days and 8, you know, day, you know, those kind of things. And the more you play, your short game is what improves. And my, you know, chipping in twice, making some putts, you know, that doesn't normally happen. Ben in South Carolina. Hi, Ben. What do you have for me?
5: Hi, Dan. Broncos Super Bowl? That's a leap. Now watch. All year, Todd Fritz can't sleep. One guy has a shot to have a take more hot. Lane Kiffin, that bleep, bleep, bleep, bleep.
0: Thank you, Ben. Trip in Mississippi. Hi, Trip.
6: How you doing?
0: Good.
6: I guess the interesting thing is, if you live long enough, you see it all over again. Wasn't it Colorado, Missouri, where there was a fifth down on which they scored the touchdown?
0: Yep.
6: And the same thing, talking about overturning it. As an Ole Miss fan, I remember 72 when Burt Jones got an extra second to throw the winning touchdown and beat us. And I hopefully we won't get the court system involved. I think we just need to understand we're human, referees, et cetera, make mistakes, and sometimes bad things happen to good people.
0: All right. Well, thank you, Trip. Voice of reason. Yes, Todd.
2: I was just saying, whispering to Dylan, it's a little jarring when someone goes right into the limerick without saying, I have a limerick.
0: That no, I loved it.
2: That was interesting.
0: I loved it. Let's go around the room, see if we learned anything on the show. Todd, you learn anything?
2: I did. Pat Forty thinks maybe Bill Belichick gets through the season, but not so sure he can win himself out of this mess at Carolina.
0: Dylan.
1: You can get the game ball as a sleep specialist.
0: I know. Well, they did go from Denver to London, or was that New Orleans to London?
1: Yeah.
0: And she was with the Saints at the time. Marvin.
4: You want somebody to create an actual hot seat.
0: Ray.
3: Todd needs to get off social media.
0: Todd, what did I learn today?
2: Booger McFarland doesn't need to want a 2014 playoff. They can't even figure out the current 12-team playoff.
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0: That's in the discussion. You know what side I'm taking. 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
0: Okay, I didn't like the way the Michigan-Western Michigan game ended either. So let me start with that. But I just want to throw this out there. Yesterday, Western Michigan in their conference said, we are protesting. We want a reversal of the outcome. Okay, you threw for under 90 yards. You averaged fewer than 3.5 yards a play. You never scored a touchdown. And you had a 20-play drive that settled for a field goal. Six punts, six penalties, five penalties. It wasn't a masterpiece. My first reaction when any fan base screams is, well, let's go look at the numbers. NBA fans are the worst. They'll lose a playoff game 108-107, blame the ref, and they had 13 turnovers and missed 9 free throws. Maybe that's the problem. So, listen, I don't like the way it ended either, but Michigan did have 2 touchdowns. You had none. So, new rule in the Herd. If you do not score a touchdown in a game, regardless of the officiating, I'm not going to change the outcome due to a protest. All right. You can complain. I will tell you this. The market has already reacted. So Michigan won and they dropped out of the AP top 25. Western Michigan lost and gained 11 votes in the AP top 25. They gained 11 votes, AP votes. So the market told you, you know, we think Western Michigan was the most impressive team. And that matters because if you win, let's say, all but one of your MAC games, there'll be people who argue at the end of the year, they got hosed. Voters will go, they got hosed. But if you won that game and then lost a couple of MAC games, people would say, well, I mean, you got to be able to win the MAC. I mean, come on. Like, I think the sentiment, Boise State lost to Oregon. I think everybody looks at Boise State and goes, oh, that's good. They got an argument to get into that 12-team playoff. If it's on the line, it's like they could have beaten Oregon. They let it half. I think if people look at Western Michigan and the audience is telling you, yeah, we don't like that call. That was a skeevy call. We don't like it. I think it'll play in their favor. I think it really will at the end of the year. There's a chance people will say if they're on the line for a bowl game or a cut, like go. Let's go. Now, I think in the MAC, you'd have to win the MAC to get in, but could they get a better seating based on that loss and the sentiment they got hosed? I think absolutely. The market has reacted. They gained 11 votes and Michigan fell out of the top 25. But, you know, I watched the whole game. I mean, you had your opportunities there. A lot of punts, a lot of penalties. 20-yard drive for a field goal. It was not the prettiest. It was not an artistic success by Western Michigan offensively. The way the game ended, none of us liked it. I don't even think Michigan liked it. And it's funny because everybody's banging on Michigan. How can these fans charge the field? Well, because 3 seconds earlier, you thought you had lost the game. I'm going to give you a little bit of pass. It wasn't that they won. Fans didn't charge the field that they won. They charged it how they won. It's called a Hail Mary, not a slant pattern. A Hail Mary. It's like intervention, the Bible. Like it was biblical. It was wild. You get maybe one of those a year in the sport. You get 3 of those a decade. That's why they charged the field. Cause those kids were all going to go home and cry. Instead, they went and ordered another Guinness 20 minutes later. All right, my final playoff predictions. Next, Third. 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
19: 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When 11th-ranked Oklahoma visits the Big House to take on Michigan, then it's an early season showdown between Big 12 favorites as Arizona battles number 15 BYU Saturday on Fox.
0: Everybody's got Oklahoma blowing out Michigan. Be very, very careful. Early in the season, Michigan's O-line is better than they represented themselves in week one. Be very careful bailing on Michigan. Okay. It's Wednesday. It's the start of the NFL season. Tonight, wherever you're, 8:30 Eastern, 7:30 Central, whatever time that is in Albuquerque, it's the NFL season starts tonight. Here are my divisional, my final going into the season divisional predictions. Okay, the easiest one is the AFC East. I'm going Bills, Patriots, Jets, Dolphins. I have the Bills getting to the Super Bowl. I think New England having a number one receiver for Drake May is really exciting. Maybe that gets flipped, but I like DJ Moore. Joe Brady, yes, there are questions, but they're still the most heavily favored team to win a division. The Jets have talent, but it's a coach quarterback league. I have doubts in both those spots. The Dolphins have the least talent on their roster in the league. They're spending more money on guys not on the team than on the team, which is weird. Hasn't happened since like 2011. There's my AFC East. Buffalo, New England, Jets, Dolphins. Listen, the Ravens and the Bengals are both going to make the playoffs. It's a coin flip. If Cincinnati won and Baltimore finished second, I wouldn't be shocked. I do like the Ravens, but it's a new coach in Jesse Minter. They went and got... And let's be honest, they struggled with sacks last year, and they went and got Trey Hendrickson. But they lost Isaiah Likely to the New York Giants and Tyler Linderbaum, their great center, to the Raiders. Don't love that. Here's what I like about Cincinnati. They almost looked well run. They bought a defense, and they didn't change any of their coaches. Continuity, and they spent money. What do you know? It's a new day. Pittsburgh has a very high floor and a lower ceiling. They're third. Cleveland's got talent. It's just quarterback Todd Monken finally gets a head coaching job at age 60-plus. The last couple of times that happened with David Culley and Vic Fangio, it was a disaster. Feel pretty strongly about Cleveland last and Pittsburgh third here. AFC South, this is a tough one. I'm not sure. I know the Texans' defense will be the best in the league. Outside of that, it's a coin flip. I love the Texans. I think C.J. Stroud bounces back. Listen, the Colts last year were 8-2 and a number one seed going into the bye. Every time Daniel Jones was upright, they averaged 29 points a game. I like their roster a lot. What about Jacksonville? They lost Travis Etienne, who I think Travis Etienne is one of those guys that doesn't get talked about because he plays in Jacksonville. He's a really, really high-end NFL player. If they beat the Colts for the wild card, would not be shocked. Tennessee is without talent, like the coaching staff, still waiting for a verdict on Cam Ward. Again, that's a tough division for me. No great teams, but one unbelievable unit in the Texans defense. I love D'Amico Ryans. He and Mike McDonald, two best defensive coaches in the sport. AFC West, I made a change. Denver second, Kansas City third. I flipped them on the news that left tackle Josh Simmons will not start. He is hurt again. The Chargers, I think Mike McDaniel is a perfect fit. Listen, last year they were 5-1 against the AFC West and a playoff team with the worst offensive line in the sport. They had more interceptions than they gave up touchdown passes. Now they lost Jesse Minter, probably won't be quite as good, but I think it's a pretty magical year for the Chargers. Denver adds Jalen Waddle. They lose some of their defensive oomph, but they bring back their offense. I think Waddle gives them a vertical component to the offense. Cortland Sutton will be one of the best number two receivers in the league. I like Bo Nix. Most of you are still got cold feet on that. I slept on it, and I'm going to put Kansas City third because as much as I like Kenneth Walker, he's not giving you 17 games, and now their left tackle, Josh Simmons, and that has always been Mahomes' kryptonite, left tackle. If they're bad there, They're less efficient. The Raiders will be a very fun fourth place team. Even more fun when Fernando Mendoza starts. So my playoff picture, Bills, Ravens, Texans, Chargers, Patriots, Bengals, Broncos, the Ravens and the Bengals are new playoff teams. All right, now let's go to the NFC. I have five new playoff teams total. The average over the last 30 years is six. All right, NFC East. Listen, Philadelphia's roster, I'm going to take them. I think they've upgraded an offensive coordinator, and Jalen Hurts, since he was drafted, is the winningest quarterback in the league. It's not always pretty, but he's a grown-up. He's an adult. He moves the chains. I love their GM. Sirianni works. Mystifies me sometimes, but I'll take them to win it. I'm very high on the Giants. 1-7 in one-score games. That's not going to happen. And I thought they had a great draft. Arvell Reese, Francis Maliaga, and I think Malachi Fields at wide receiver could be the best third-round pick. I love him as a red zone target. I also think their rush ends are elite, and John Harbaugh, he did it in Baltimore, one-year turnaround. Please, please, Jackson Dart, if you see a blue tent, look the other way. Cowboys will be much better defensively, but can we pump the brakes here? Once again, they're the most penalized team in the NFL last year, and they were lousy against playoff teams, 1-5-1. Let's slow and pump the brakes. I know the offense will be good. They weren't very buttoned up last year. Washington, old, lost their left tackle. I just don't feel good about the direction of that franchise right now. They'll finish fourth. All right, NFC North, best division in football. I'm going to take Detroit. Easiest schedule in the league. Yes, that matters. And I think they can win by track meet every week. Or almost every week. Sam Laporta, Jahmyr Gibbs, Amon-Ra St. Brown, they figured out their tackle situation. They get Blake Miller over to the right, Penei Sewell to the left. Listen, I wish Jared Goff had more mobility. They got stars everywhere. This is a very, very good football team. Chicago probably won't be as great in the fourth quarter with 2 minutes left, but I think Colston Loveland's the best young tight end arguably in the sport. Luther Burden exploded. He's fantastic. Roma Dunze is healthy. I love their skill players. O-line's good. Will it be as good as last year? Not sure. Take the Bears second. I don't know what to do with Green Bay and Minnesota. If Minnesota got to the playoffs, I would not be shocked. Minnesota's coach, coordinator, star receiver, Kyler Murray, left tackle. I like Minnesota. I don't know what to do in this division. I think Green Bay and Minnesota, we could have third place decided in the last couple of weeks of the year. I worry about no Mike in September. Jordan Love has not been a great quarterback in September. And let's be honest, Josh Jacobs suspension, possibly. So there's a lot of things going on with Green Bay in September, and I don't know the outcomes on any of them, but I'll still take their playoff momentum, their third, Vikings fourth. NFC South, Saints, Panthers, Bucks, Falcons. Not a very good division. I think Carolina, to their credit, same DC, same OC, same head coach, same quarterback. I like their continuity. Really bright coach and GM. The Saints, second easiest schedule. Tyler Shuck was pretty good. I worry about Jordan Tyson, the rookie receiver, getting hurt. But I'm going to go, listen, this division's wonky. I'll take the Saints to win it. And in the NFC West, I flipped it. I went Seattle second, Rams first. I mean, they're both great teams. I do worry about Brian Fleury, a first-time offensive coordinator who spent 15 years on defense, getting his first play calling at 47. I think it could be a little turbulent. Doesn't mean the plane's crashing. Could be turbulent. I think the Rams are the most talented team in football. Niners lost another player yesterday to injury. I think they're too old in key spots, and Arizona is in an absolute rebuild, potentially drafting number one next year. So the playoff teams in the NFC look like this. Eagles, Lions, Saints, and Rams win the division. Seahawks, Bears are great wild card teams. The Giants are a good wild card team. I think they're undervalued on the market. They'll double plus their win total. And there you go. Five new playoff teams. Giants are a new playoff team, obviously. Saints are a new playoff team. And Lions are a new playoff team.
19: I can't quibble much with the AFC. I think Patriots could be in some trouble. Broncos, I think the NFC did a bad job. Giants, Saints, come on. They got no shot. Those are whiffs by you early. That's okay. You know, nobody's perfect. Nobody's going to go 14 for 14 picking playoff teams. Yeah. And I'll remind people, last year at this time, zero people had a Seahawks-Patriots Super Bowl.
0: Mm. You know, one person still loved Sam Darnold, though. Worked out pretty, pretty well for
19: Deluxe
0: me.
19: Dilfer.
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2: 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The SEC today, the conference Lane Kiffin and LSU are members of, filed an amendment to its federal lawsuit against the school. His own conference doesn't like him. And you know what? Lane Kiffin matters to college football, and he really matters in the South. The NFL's not interested. They don't do troll coaches. And the Big Ten doesn't care. But in the South, he's a rock star. 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But I would argue in college football, the coach has to match the school's agenda, belief, and energy. And LSU cares about one thing, winning football games. And Lane Kiffin does not romanticize the sport.
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17: Bears Panthers, watch out, Chicago. 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
13: This is the Herdline News.
16: Yeah, Lamar Jackson, I don't know if you're aware of this, Colin, he's never won a Super Bowl. He's won two MVP awards yet to get to a Super Bowl. But the man has big, big goals this season. Here he is talking to the media about what's missing from his resume.
19: It was just a up and down season for us all, you know. I don't feel like I have anything to prove to anyone but myself. I believe we have a lot in store, you know. New season, feel like a new breath of fresh air. I feel like my guys just ready to get out there and just start flying.
16: We'll see. I don't know, Super Bowl, I can see it. There's such a range of outcomes for the Ravens in this opener against the Colts. They could struggle with the new OC, new head coach, right?
20: Absolutely.
16: I've seen some, is Zay Flowers, is he 100% a go? I'm waiting for the injury reports. They're coming out today. But like, I don't know. And if they start out with a loss here, I mean, listen, AFC's loaded. I don't know. But then again, I can see them playing for the Super Bowl because I believe in Jesse Minter. You watched him out here with the Chargers. That guy's making magic every week.
17: Coordinators to coach sometimes doesn't work.
16: That's fair.
17: I think it will because the organization, it reminds me a little of Mike McDonald. Seattle's got a good GM. They got good personnel. They had stable ownership. They had, you know, generally Raven coaches work. They hire good coaches. They, you know, it's like the organization has a history of winning a lot. So I tend to just trust the owner, the front office. I mean, Jacoby Lane, who I watched at SC, people are saying he's going to light it up. He's a totally different body type than Zay Flowers. So that's interesting. But, I will just say keep your eye on Cincinnati. Easier schedule. Yeah. Went and bought a defense. No new coaches. Total continuity on staff. Keep your eye on the Bengals.
16: So highest passer rating in the history of the sport. Now this is a little wonky because it's very new-ish stat, but Lamar has the highest rating in the history of professional football and is the only of the top five not to make the Super Bowl. Rodgers, Burrow, Russell Wilson's in there because he ran around a lot, and Mahomes. I mean, listen, every January we do this, Colin. Lamar Jackson loses in the playoffs and we blame someone else. Well, Mark Andrews dropped the ball. You know, well, the game plan against the Chiefs at home was total garbage. At some point, you know, Lamar's just got to carry the team, put him on his back and say, we're winning this game. I know that's hard because there's defense and special teams.
17: Yeah.
16: And it's not just the quarterback.
17: But he has not been he has not played well.
16: Look at Joe Burrow's had two better postseason runs than Lamar's had any.
17: Yeah, fair. Totally fair.
16: I don't want to crush Lamar. I want him to win. I think they could be in the Super Bowl. Are you going to give a Super Bowl pick today or no? Are we doing that?
17: No, I'll
16: just to
17: say
16: get it on the record.
17: I think Rams, Seattle, Detroit, and the NFC will be the best teams. I think Buffalo, Denver, Chargers are the best in the AFC.
16: It doesn't sound like a Super Bowl.
17: That's six teams. I have my Super Bowl bubble. There's about seven teams in it.
16: We need a pick. We need a prediction.
17: Wow.
16: Miss Fence Sitting Colin Cowherd. All right, here we go to the Pittsburgh Steelers. I know you're not picking them to go to the Super Bowl, but Aaron Rodgers is talking big about Pittsburgh, saying this is the reason he came back to the Steelers because he thinks he's got a shot at the Super Bowl. Here we go.
21: I mean, that's why I came back because I believe in the guys. I like Pat Graham has done on defense. You know, we added a few guys. I think impact players for us. We added Jaquan Brisker, safety, who was in Chicago. We added Jamel Dean, who's a veteran, been in Tampa for a long time. We added Sebastian Joseph Day, who's a great rotational interior D lineman. And I like the way that we drafted, too. I feel like the AFC is very deep, you know, even our own division. There's a number of teams with Super Bowl aspirations, which is great.
16: I just checked. The Steelers are 65-1 to win the Super Bowl. Do they have any chance to win the Super Bowl?
17: No. Fifth year in a row, high floor, low ceiling. Fifth year in a row, most expensive defense in the league. This is a cultural issue, not an Aaron Rodgers issue. Upstairs, they still, you know, it's a very small town. You gotta win defense, wins championships, and it doesn't anymore. Top quarterbacks, you know, it just, if defense wins championship, the Texans would have a couple of trophies, right? They don't. So, Steelers last seven playoff games, 0-7, and look at the points they give up. Despite having the highest paid defense in the league five straight years, they have given up in their last six, seven playoff games, 30, 28, 31, 42, 48, 45, 36. And yet they're paying a fortune every year for that defense.
16: Not great. I love how Rodgers rattles off all these defensive additions. Bro, defense ain't what you need. You need offense. Now, they did get Pittman, who I do like. Yeah. I think he'll probably unlock DK Metcalf, who has come out as a conspiracy theorist. I'm sure you saw that story this week.
17: Yeah, I did. Yeah.
16: Gotta love that. That locker room must be something else in Pittsburgh. I don't know about the run game. We'll see. Offensive line is always like a mediocre.
17: McCarthy will make the offense have nuance finally. The offense will be better. The O-line will be better. They won't be as good on defense because they don't have Tomlin. They'll be better offensively. It'll be a very high floor team. They're not winning four games. They're going to win minimum like eight, but their ceiling's probably much lower than people in Pittsburgh want to admit. And it's, I think I just like the fact I didn't think McCarthy was the most dynamic hire, but I like the fact they went offense.
16: Yeah.
17: That's a start.
16: Well, look in the division, right? The Bengals retain Zach Taylor. Again, I don't think highly of him, but it's continuity, right? For Burrow. The other three teams all have a new play caller.
17: That's right.
16: Declan Doyle, Mike McCarthy, and the guy in Cleveland whose name escapes me, who's 60
17: Todd
16: years old
17: Monken.
16: And I make fun of him all the time. Yeah,
17: Todd Monken.
16: Yeah, that's good luck with that.
17: Well,
16: so it's like, it's the Bengals. That's my pick for the division. I do think the Ravens are right there with them and they're in the mix. I don't think the Steelers are a playoff team. What, 9-8 maybe?
17: Yeah, 8-9. Yeah. High ceiling, but you're not a Super Bowl team.
16: Yeah. Final story is the Detroit Lions. Speaking of new play callers, I think there's 21 new of them in the league, and the new one in Detroit is Drew Petzing. Now, if memory serves, you were kind of bullish on what he did in Arizona.
17: Yeah, they kept scoring 30 points with Jacoby Brissett, and I'm like, I said it during the year, I'm like, the team's bad, but they're losing shootouts. Like, how are they? I mean, Larry, the wide receiver Marvin Harrison, like the junior, we thought he was a disappointment. McBride's a great tight end in Arizona, but all year the story was, oh, Harrison's not as good as we thought out of Ohio State. They settle in for Jacoby Brissett, and you'd look up and they were in shootouts.
16: Yeah.
17: It was like, oh, all right. So I think it's an upgrade.
16: It's weird. It sounds like you've been hanging out with Jahmyr Gibbs frequently, because Jahmyr Gibbs echoed those sentiments. Here he is talking about Petzing.
0: He puts the run game and pass game, makes it look the same. So I think that will help us a lot in whatever we want to do. And he puts us in a lot of spots, you know, to make plays and win. Overall, he's just smart. He's and he loves the ball. He loves the players. And you can tell he really wants to win.
17: Yeah.
16: So a lot of places, Lions are -7. I see a -6.5 on the screen. If you can get 6.5.
17: Oh, take it.
16: I don't know, guys. I think this is a Lions offense that does some really nice things. Laporta's back, right? He was injured last season. The defense has some concerns. The secondary is a mass unit.
17: Well, the defense has had concerns since Dan Campbell went. They've had injuries. The secondary's been atrocious. They've had defensive concerns. And still a couple years ago, they were winning, you know, big double-digit games.
16: The question is, can Tyler Shuck, your guy, take advantage of that Detroit secondary? We will see. Chris Olave, I like him a lot, but the first-round pick for the Saints, the wide receiver from ASU, he's hurt. He's got a hamstring, out for 4 weeks.
17: Yeah. J-Mac with the news.
20: Well, that's the news.
22: And thanks for stopping by.
20: The Herd Line News.
17: So an hour ago, I made my predictions. I have five new playoff teams. I made my division playoff predictions. The average over the last 30 years is 6 new playoff teams. I have the Bills, Ravens, Texans, Chargers winning their division. The Patriots, Bengals, and Broncos as wild card teams. The Bengals and Ravens are new playoff teams. In the NFC, I have the Eagles, Lions, Saints, Rams, Seahawks, Bears, Giants. The Giants, the Lions, and the Saints are new playoff teams. So I've got 5 new playoff teams, which is right around the last 3-decade average. We have 7 to 8 new coaches a year, you know, 6 new playoff teams every year. I do think as the league has become more quarterback centric, it has become easier to predict playoff teams. We can go AFC, NFC. I think if you look at the AFC East, I'm going with Josh Allen and Drake May to be the 2 playoff teams. You know, I'm going quarterback. I don't know if Joe Brady's going to be a good coach. I know Vrabel is. And then in the AFC North, I'm going with Lamar Jackson and Joe Burrow to be playoff teams. And then in the AFC West, I'm going with Justin Herbert and Bo Nix to be playoff teams. I think Mahomes doesn't have a left tackle. And then in the AFC South, I'm going to go with, and it's a kind of a wonky division, I'm going to go with C.J. Stroud. And then if you look at my playoff quarterbacks in the NFC, Jalen Hurts, Jared Goff, Stafford, Darnold, Caleb Williams, and Jackson Dart. Tyler Shuck, I thought, all things considered, was pretty good. I don't think there's a great quarterback in that division. I think Baker Mayfield's the best. But I think Seattle and the Rams, there's a real argument. They're the 2 best teams in the sport. They certainly were last year. And I do think Seattle, Nick Wright talked about this yesterday. Seattle has one advantage going for it. Not just that they're talented, but they have a rare Super Bowl champion advantage that Nick Wright talked about yesterday.
1: The biggest winners of the Rams offseason is obviously the Rams, but the second biggest winners are the Seahawks. Because Mike McDonald can say to the team, we won the Super Bowl and people still don't believe in us. We won the Super Bowl and we still are not discussed. I think that they very often, one of the reasons it's so difficult to repeat is because guys get a little full of themselves or they lose the hunger. I think the Seahawks are one of the almost never before seen underrated, under discussed defending Super Bowl champions.
17: Okay, now I do this every week, J-Mac. I put you on the spot, yep. And tonight is the season opener. There is going to be a massive upset in week 1. Oh, remember, yeah. Starters do not play in the preseason mostly. So week 1, there's teams out there, like New England doesn't play their starters, the Rams don't. Here is the schedule. I apologize to our radio audience. You got to play along here. I think, and again, what is an upset? I think Carolina at home against the Bears. Keep your eye on Carolina. Defense is really good. They gave the Rams fits twice last year. I would say that one's on Fox. Keep your eye on Carolina upsetting the Chicago Bears.
16: And it's by point spread is the upset, right?
17: Well, there's not, this is not college. So, I mean, just give me an underdog.
16: So I think the 49ers are live to win outright in Australia. I would agree with you. Carolina's got a shot. I think Tampa Bay could beat the Bengals in what should be a really good game.
17: How about the Colts at home against the Ravens?
16: Maybe. What's Daniel Jones going to be off the Achilles? I have no idea. And I'll just throw this at you because I'm rooting against these clowns because they're not starting Mendoza. I wouldn't be shocked if the Dolphins surprise the Raiders. And if that happens, Colin, oh boy, I'm going to have so much fun making fun of the Raiders for not starting Mendoza. Let's put Kirk Cousins out there. He can't even beat the Dolphins, one of the worst teams in the league. I don't think Arizona has a chance at the upset, nor your Giants. Yeah, I think one of those three. No major upset this week. No major upset.
17: Matt Hasselbeck around the corner. Here's the reality. 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
0: On this team, we tear ourselves and everyone else around us to pieces for that inch. We claw with our fingernails for that inch. Because we know when we add up all those inches, that's gonna make the f***ing difference between winning and losing.
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3: 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Yeah! Yeah! 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
4: It's a drive on TSN 1200. A.J. Jakubek alongside Kenny Walls, Graham Creech, and we got Carter Hamer in today as well, here until 6 o'clock. And it is the start of the National Football League season. Kickoff, New England, Seattle, rematch of last year's Super Bowl. Hopefully we get a better game because last year's Super Bowl was a dud. But it all kicks off tonight. Then tomorrow, the Rams taking on the 49ers in Australia. Then full slate Sunday, game Monday. It's good to have the NFL back. On the program today, he'll speak about the NFL and the CFL. He played in both leagues. Just got hired by DAZN. Chris Streveler at 3:25. Looking forward to that. Talk all things football. And at 4:25, Graham Clark, Ottawa native. He's going to Frölunda, one of the big clubs in all of Europe. Daniel Alfredson will be very happy about that. Graham Clark at 4:25. Take your text on the Gabriel Pete's text line, 12-1200, where standard messaging rates do apply. Kenny Walls, a happy Wednesday to you. How are you?
5: Happy hump day, AJ. I'm doing well. Fired up for some football now. Thank you, Graham Creech. Excellent.
6: It was mediocre. It was rushed. It was every scene had music underneath, which bugged me.
5: You know what? Well, I mean, you're gathering it from movies, so it's understandable. Unless you get the pure soundtrack, or the unsoundtracked. You know what? TSN 5 has a Super Bowl on replay right now, so I'll get to watch that, which is going to be nice. Get a little preview for tonight's game.
4: And we don't need to watch that Super Bowl again. And I was glad Seattle won, but that was not a very entertaining Super Bowl.
5: I was listening to the morning show, and they were talking about, except for Hammer, I don't remember much. But there was nothing that really stands out about that Super Bowl. So I kind of want to go back and watch it, and maybe something will jog my memory about what I watched.
4: Because I don't remember. It was pretty good.
5: Yeah, okay. Sure. I don't, but like plays that usually there's a standout moment from, I don't remember a standout moment. That nothing that comes to mind immediately. And maybe it's because I'm coming off of a lot of mornings and still waking up at 5 a.m. with no alarm, which I'm not digging here, AJ. But it could just be that my brain's mush. But I'm kind of looking forward to watching at least some of this again.
4: Here's our football schedule over the course of the next week. We've got Patriots Seahawks tonight, 8 o'clock. Our coverage begins. Then tomorrow, coverage begins at 8 o'clock again from the MCG in Melbourne. 49ers against the Rams. We'll figure out who did it best in terms of travel to and from Australia. The Rams, who are probably still in the air right now, or the Niners, who have been there for a week. Then Saturday, 11:30 pregame, 1 o'clock start from Toronto. The Red Blacks look for win number one against the Argos. Then Sunday, got our Bills pregame at 11 a.m. Bills-Texans, that's not an easy start for Buffalo, going at that Houston defense, which starts at 1 o'clock. Then my Commanders face the Eagles at 4:30. Cowboys and Giants, 7:30. And then Monday, it's Denver at Kansas City. Patrick Mahomes returns for the Chiefs against the Broncos. A little Monday night football. So, yeah, we do have 6 NFL games and 1 CFL game here on TSN 1200 between now and Monday.
5: That's good. 5 days of football right there. 6 days of football. Looking forward to it. Should be a lot of fun. I will admit this. I'm not the biggest NFL fan just based on covering the 67s. I don't see a lot of Sunday games. So I'm limited to today, Wednesday games, Thursday, sometimes Thursdays, and Sunday nighters and Mondays. So I'm limited in the amount of games that I can actually watch live and in real time. So my fandom has gone down, I think, year over year, which I can't say the same for a lot of the people I know, where the fandom for the NFL just continues to grow and grow and grow. And it is still a runaway train, and it's been that way for a generation.
4: Yeah, no, I hear what you're saying. Like, it's kind of like college football with me in the sense that it's not about lack of interest. It's more just Saturdays are typically pretty busy days. And so a lot of those, that like the Red Blacks play a ton of Saturdays. So I totally get it. And then, of course, hockey season around the corner. So, you know, usually watching Sens games on Saturday nights versus, you know, whatever might be the prime games at 7:30. So don't watch as much of that. Whereas the NFL, it feels like, because of the primetime nights, because they have Thursday, Sunday, and Monday nights, those are usually pretty good nights for me to watch. So, yeah, watch a lot of those games. And then the Sunday, the other Sundays, you know, 1 o'clock starts. Maybe don't watch as many of the games, but 4:30 seems to be a time where I'm at home a lot to watch a lot of football. So looking forward to all things football, north and south of the border over the course of the next couple of months. Graham Creech, happy Wednesday. How are you?
6: I'm great. And you know what is one of the best things newer thing that's happened to me in the last 5 years or so is my wife is obsessed with football. So Sundays, the family watches football. And it's no more like, well, and like we're busy. Like I get hockey and I miss a lot because of either Sens or our kids' hockey schedules, which is totally fine. But when we got nothing going on, it's totally cool for all four of us to just watch football and everyone's into it. So that's awesome.
4: I do not have the same situation at home, so.
6: Something tells me you do a lot of what you want.
4: No, you know what, to be honest, if I'm the kind of guy, I have things that are targeted, but I'm not a guy that, and like if she's in bed or whatever, then I'll watch what I want. But typically, if we're both up, if I don't have something specific to watch, we usually watch something, well, like we're going through Ted Lasso, or she really likes her Chicago programs, Chicago Fire in particular.
6: Ah, yes.
4: So like I'll kind of just sit and watch whatever she wants to watch, unless it's targeted programming. Like, I'm not kind of guy that says, oh, you're watching Chicago Fire? Let's see what else is on. No, like, if there is something else on, I'll say, can we watch this? Yeah. Like, Sens, whatever it might be.
6: Yeah, yeah. Big game.
4: Yeah. But, and she goes to bed a lot earlier than me because, and so that means, you know, kind of from 9:30, 10 o'clock on, that's why I watch a lot more late hockey games, for example, because if it's not the Sens at 7 o'clock, I'm not forcing her to watch Bruins Sabres. Playoffs, different story. But yeah, in the regular season, there's not a lot of other 7 o'clock games I'm watching. I watch a lot of late games. It works.
6: Yeah, I was just chirping you just a little bit about your travel history, I guess. Not so much your TV choices.
5: Given your aversion to sleep at night age.
4: I went to bed last night before 1 a.m.
5: Okay, so you didn't see the end of the Shelton Alcaraz match.
4: I didn't, no.
5: Did you start it? Was that one that you were watching?
4: No, okay. It had started, but like I wasn't going to be all in on that, which I happened to see Ben Shelton in Montreal. Went there, I saw him play Fonseca few weeks ago. It was awesome. So I'm kind of hoping that he goes on a run here and while he's already in the semifinals. But yeah, incredible that they went till 3:30 in the morning. You can debate whether they should be starting that late, but nonetheless, seems like it was a pretty incredible match.
5: Yeah, I can't imagine starting any sort of athletic event, let alone a quarterfinal match of the U.S. Open at 11:06. And try, like, you don't know when that match is going to start necessarily throughout the day either. It's not like you're preparing all day for a match to start at 11:06 because every match went the distance before that. There were tie breaks. One of the best single days on the main stage at the U.S. Open on center court ever. And you had three matches before that one that all went the distance. So the fact that it got pushed back. I don't know what time they were tentatively set for, but I'm guessing it was probably around 8, maybe even a little bit sooner.
4: Yeah.
5: And then, okay, we're going to go to 11:06 and wrap up at 3:30 with the crowd still going wild. It's incredible.
4: Yeah, it was. I did watch a lot of highlights, but also like specific clips last night, not just the highlights. Just, I probably watched about 20 videos today, all about a minute or so, but it was wild just seeing the crowd reaction at certain points, like away from it. Like, it felt like an amazing atmosphere in there. And that's, to me, watching the tennis majors, U.S. Open has always stood out for its atmosphere. Obviously, Wimbledon with the history and tradition and strawberries and cream and all that. It just feels a little too stuffy for me. Oh, you got to wear white. And it's, you know, and England's known for their raucous crowds in various sports. When you look at the Ryder Cup when it's there, you look at obviously soccer and other sports. I mean, the World Darts Championship, people go insane watching that. But when I watch Wimbledon, it just feels a little bit like the Queen is there and everyone's kind of following. And I know it's the King now, but I grew up in an era when it was the Queen, Queen Elizabeth. Whereas the U.S. Open, it always feels like it's got great energy. And yesterday was certainly the case.
5: I like both. I wouldn't find Wimbledon too stuffy, I don't think. And I obviously haven't been, but that's one of the bucket list things that I want to do. I want to go to Wimbledon.
4: Yeah.
5: And I want to check it out. And I'd love to spend about, I think it's 5 weeks in the UK, because within that 5 week span, Wimbledon's taking place. Typically the British Grand Prix is taking place, and usually the Open Championship is right in and around there. That's one of the bucket list things. If I could ever convince my wife to just pick up and go for 6 weeks, that would be something I'd want to do. I would love the tradition of that. But seeing the crowd at the U.S. Open, I don't know if I'd do well with it at 3:30 in the morning, 3 o'clock in the morning with the rambunctiousness, when honestly, I would just want to go to bed at that point. Why can't this thing end? I'd want it to keep going because it's a moment. But at the same time, man, I just want to go to bed.
6: I also have Wimbledon on a bucket list sporting event to attend, and there's a better than 50% chance it's happening this year.
5: No way. Outstanding.
4: There we go.
6: Yeah.
5: Will it into existence? Put it out in the atmosphere.
6: Well, we're going over there.
5: Excellent.
6: Same time. Ish. I believe it'll be right in the middle of it.
4: That's awesome. Well, U.S. Open in full swing. NFL starts today. So I want to ask you guys this.
6: That's weird to say, though, eh? Like, even when I was making that intro, I was like triple checking that there was a game today. Cause I'm like,
4: well, it's because it's a Wednesday.
6: Yeah.
4: I still think they should start a week earlier. They should start that Labor Day weekend rather than go a week later, deeper into February. But I get it. You know what? All these teams are getting domes now. Never going to be a dome on Lambeau, we hope. Who's in the Super Bowl? Who are you guys picking in the Super Bowl? Want me to go first, or are you going to go first, Creature?
6: No, I know where I'm going in AFC. I've already said it on the show. I've sent it in a group chat. You can go first, though.
4: Yeah, I'm going to say this is the year Josh Allen gets the Bills over the top. So I'll say Bills and Rams. And I know that's not really being all that controversial. Not really going out on a limb on that one. But I feel like If Josh Allen can stay healthy, it's Josh Allen's time. I think Cincinnati's going to have a good year, but I don't have enough conviction that they're not going to screw it up. I'll say Bills and Rams in the Super Bowl. What are you going with, Creature?
6: Going Jags. The script is out now, too. So, I was like, I'm very confident on them. I'm just the one thing, like, I love Travis Etienne, and I'm just questioning how that is his production is replaced. Not down on it, just unsure. We haven't seen it yet. So, and I usually like what on the teams I'm picking, I'll hedge and have lower expectations than what I want to happen. But I'll be confident on that one. And then like it's so easy. Like I'm trying to convince myself of someone else other than Rams because I feel like that's an easy pick as you kind of mentioned. So just got off the phone on the way here with our buddy Leversage, and I had sent a prediction in.
4: You're not doing it.
6: I think it was Pete Prisco who said it's going to be Cowboys and Jags. So I'm going to just stick with that because Lee, I wasn't going to go in this direction, but Lee's like, if the Cowboys finally get back to the Super Bowl and lose to Jacksonville, I'm quitting football. So let's go.
4: All right.
5: I have a tough time going away from the Rams in the NFC. Like when you look at what they've accumulated and what their potential is, they can survive a little bit. I don't think there's many teams in the NFC that can really survive a key piece going down. And I mean, no team can survive a quarterback going down, but I believe that everywhere else, almost the Rams can. Like they've built up that aura about them. So I'm going Rams in the NFC. And then the team that you mentioned as a second pick, the Bengals. I think they're going to have a bounce back year. I think they're going to have a good opportunity. And I'm a big Joe Burrow guy. Coolest guy on earth.
4: Yeah. I'd be okay with the Bengals or Bills out of the AFC. I want to see one of those quarterbacks in the Super Bowl. I know Burrow's been there before. I'd love to pick someone else other than the Rams. I feel like the two best teams are the Rams and the Seahawks. And I just think it's so hard to repeat. And the Rams have added, and it's hard to bet against a guy like Sean McVay. The key there is, and the key anywhere is going to be health of quarterbacks. Like if Matt Stafford can stay healthy, all these teams, right? I mean, Josh Allen, Joe Burrow, I mean, essentially anyone, Jacksonville with Trevor Lawrence. Like if you lose your starting quarterback, it changes the calculation big time. But Sean McVay is just such a great coach. And when I look at Seattle and the difficulty to repeat, you know, some of those teams like Buffalo, we'll see how Joe Brady is as a coach. Zach Taylor in Cincinnati. I think he's a decent coach, but can they overcome all their other issues organizationally? So we'll see how it goes. I mean, that's why we love the NFL. There's always somebody that comes out of nowhere. There's always a team or two that disappoints. I mean, who would have thought last year that the Ravens wouldn't even make the playoffs? So looking forward to it all, and it begins tonight with Seattle and New England. Who are we picking in those two divisions? I'm going to go Rams and Bills because I picked them to go in the Super Bowl. But Seattle and New England were the two teams that won that division last year, and they're playing tonight. Creature, who are you picking in those two divisions?
6: I'll go Pats.
4: Okay.
6: I'm not confident on that, but I feel like, again, Bills are the sexy pick. Sorry, was it NFC West, the other division you were talking about? Again, I'm going Rams.
4: And you're going Rams.
5: Rams. And then, I mean, the Patriots had one of the easiest schedules last year. And they made it work. They made it all the way to the Super Bowl. You can't take that away from them. They won the division. I just think that Buffalo's going to have that division. It's a boring answer, but I think that new stadium. They're going to be motivated, new coach. There's still belief, even from the old coach, that this is a group that can get it done. I think that they're going to win the division.
4: Yeah, should be fascinating. I'm curious to see how Mike Vrabel deals with controversy. Because no matter what...
6: Well, just not address it and not talk about it and then move on.
4: Yeah.
6: That's what they've already been doing. Or you mean like his team's controversy?
4: Well, just anything to do with, like... I just feel like when stuff like that is hanging over a team, and I know it's been dealt with, but I'm just curious to see how that all plays out this year. If it's going to be just smooth as butter or if there's going to be some pitfalls. I think he's a fantastic coach, and I think New England was smart to stick by him. People make mistakes. Get into that in our next segment, but distractions. Teams don't want distractions. And is that going to be a distraction throughout the year for the New England Patriots? I guess we're going to find out. All right, in this Super Bowl rewatch that we're doing here, it's 9-0 Seattle in the third quarter.
6: Are you doing this all day?
4: This was such a terrible game.
6: You know what? Okay, let's forget about this game that you guys are watching. I don't know if you guys have noticed, but the last 2 weeks, every time I'm in here, there's some kind of, I don't know if it's the exact same list, but it's a CFL, like Grey Cup top 10.
4: Okay.
6: And, like every time I turn over to the TV for the first time, it's on number one and it's Red Blacks winning.
4: Okay.
6: So there's some good vibes for
4: there you go.
6: Red Blacks, which have been non-existent for a long time.
4: Well, we'll see if they can get win number one this week. It's going to be tough against Chad Kelly and the Toronto Argonauts, but they play Saturday, 1 o'clock, part of a quadruple header that the CFL has going, 11:30 pregame with Steve Bunda and James Duke Ellington right here. All right, take a break. When we come back, we'll discuss Alex Formanton signing with the Edmonton Oilers. As we continue with the drive, we've got Chris Drevler at 325, Graham Clark at 425, all right here on TSN 1200.

0: All right, taking our first look at the roads and weather. 417 westbound, backed up from Parkdale to Woodruff. Eastbound 417 slow from Carling to Bronson. A couple collisions pass along Huntmar south of Palladium and Heron east of Alta Vista. 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TSN 1200 weather. Showers tonight with a risk of a thunderstorm, low of 16. Sun and cloud tomorrow, high of 22. At TSN 1200, stay tuned.
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AJ Jacobek, Kenny Walls, alongside Graham Creech, Carter Hamer, here until 6 o'clock.

0: the Oilers are amassing controversial figures. Whether you believe them to be controversial or not, or what they have done to be controversial or not, they are amassing, in this social media age, a bunch of controversial figures. With Bowman, with Babcock, with Formanton, they've got a set. It may actually benefit Formanton to go to that market where he may not be the biggest story come training camp, because there's going to be a lot of focus on Mike Babcock and what he does. The next question I have is, we don't need to relitigate everything, because the court system found them to be not guilty or whatever. Whatever happened in that hotel room, I don't like. I don't like what took place in that room. I think that there were many, many, many bad decisions that were made. You hope that they learn from it and they are better people now. Does that mean that he shouldn't ever be able to work again? No, but he was working. He was playing in Switzerland. The next question is he good enough? Is he good enough to be playing in the NHL or earn a contract in the NHL, a one-way deal where he will be making $850,000, whether he's in the NHL or AHL? To that, I don't know the answer. I haven't watched him play over the last 4 years. The numbers indicate no. Chris DiDomenico led that team in scoring that he played on, a subpar Swiss League team, and he had 41 points in 47 games. Alex Formanton had 23. This is supposed to be a guy who could be a difference maker, and who knows what he's going to be in Edmonton. Maybe they're just hoping for speed and a player lower down in the lineup, because, let's be honest, the lower-end players in Edmonton aren't necessarily going to get the job done on a regular basis. Josh Szymanski played a regular role last season. We had the great story of Connor Clattenburg coming up and playing games, the Ottawa area native. That's a great story. I don't know whether he's the guy that you want to rely upon in your bottom six. Is Alex Formanton going to be making enough of a difference to bring him in? And here in Ottawa, no. I think that there are enough players that were as good as Alex Formanton was, and probably isn't anymore, that can still fill that role, that don't bring the negative press that Formanton does. In Edmonton, maybe they view it different. Maybe they view him as a potential third, fourth line guy who can make a difference over the other players that they have brought in at a reasonable price.
1: Yeah, so I'll talk about the hockey in a moment. I do believe Alex Formanton deserves a second chance. I agree with you that a lot of bad decisions were made in that hotel room, and we'll never know the whole story. I do know this. Not only was Alex Formanton acquitted, and I don't believe this based on, look, I spent a lot of time, this is a lot of stuff that's over my head, but I followed Eric McRamala on this trial as it was going, and he was convinced weeks before the verdict that it was going to be an acquittal. So I don't think this is an O.J. Simpson acquittal. And not only that, of all the five players, he was the only one that basically had his suspension fully rescinded. All the other four players have, you know, Mikey McLeod, I believe it's until 2030, right? On McLeod. And there's various levels of suspension on the other three players, Carter Hart, Dylan Dubé, and Cal Foote. But Alex Formanton had his suspension by Hockey Canada fully rescinded. So as far as I'm concerned, well, there were some bad decisions made in that hotel room. He should be fully exonerated. It feels, when I go on social media, like I don't view this as a political thing. And I go back and forth on different things that I think, you know, no, actually, I think that's right. No, I think that's actually right when it comes to different things left and right.

0: And to me, I don't view this as political. I view this, frankly, as a trial. And I viewed this through the lens that our expert, Eric Macromalla, you know, went through great detail to explain why they were all acquitted. And to that end, I believe they, and in particular he, because, again, his Hockey Canada suspension, after their investigation, he was fully exonerated. So I believe Alex Formanton deserves a second chance. And I think that needs to be stated, because I think some people are afraid in the court of public opinion to say that, because it might have them be viewed in a certain way. Like, that doesn't make me believe that what happened in that hotel room was right. But I think there's a lot of lives ruined because of it on both sides. And I do think Alex Formanton should be able to continue on as a professional hockey player. As for the hockey side of it, I don't know, like, his points, like, I haven't seen Alex Formanton play in Switzerland, so, like, is he a guy that you would judge based on points? Because I think he was a pretty effective player here, and I think they missed him here. Now, we don't know what he is now. That's the big question. You know, I'm sure they did a lot of due diligence, because if I'm not mistaken, was he not overweight for a while?
1: Yeah, he was a construction worker as well. That was his year off. He was going to enter into construction as a full-time profession. He wasn't in the best of shape. I don't know where he's at now, but you better do your due diligence, because otherwise it's not worth it.
0: Yeah.
1: To bring him in. And the, as much as what you say, the court of public appeal still holds a sway, and the reaction of your fan base still holds a sway. And we've seen that in a number of a variety of different issues, both with the players from the World Junior trial, as well as others where they've been signed and then released because there has been a backlash by the fans, because there is still the perception and the realness that is public perception, because it still has an influence over what's taking place. We'll see what happens with Edmonton. We'll see if he makes a team. We'll see what kind of backlash there is. Because when he first shows up at training camp, as I said, I think some eyes will be on Mike Babcock and the way that he's coaching, and there will be a lot of attention there. But you know what else that happened? What that does? Brings in more media. Mike Babcock is already bringing in more media. It's not just the local Edmonton media, which is already a lot. You're getting national attention with just bringing Mike Babcock in, and now you're bringing Alex Formanton in. How's he going to react to everything? How is the fan base going to react? How is the organization going to react to that? And from everything that we've seen so far, from how they've dealt with hiring Mike Babcock, how they've brought in Stan Bowman, they're not going to flinch from that, and they will see this through, is my guess. I still don't know whether it's going to be viable. Does he have the speed? Because that was the thing that made him effective. He was blazing fast. If he has lost that to any degree, the hands aren't there. And that's always been the case going back to junior. The hands just aren't there. He scored 18 goals with the Ottawa Senators because of his speed for the most part. If he's lost it, where does he fit into a roster?
0: I'm going to go back to your public perception thing. Should they bow? Like, if they believe public perception to be wrong on Alex Formanton, should they bow to that? Like, I don't think they should. Like, if public perception was, in my opinion, fully warranted, then I think it's a different situation. But if you believe Alex Formanton to be innocent and you believe him to be a good person, and I don't know Alex Formanton, so I don't know the person, but should you feel vindicated about giving him a second chance? Like, and forget about public perception.
1: Well, public perception is reality, H. You can forget about it all you want until one of your main sponsors says, we don't want him on the team.
0: I mean, the Edmonton Oilers make, I think.
1: We've seen it in every sporting event around the world that if a sponsor has an issue with it, it's gone. So either they've already gone to their sponsors and checked, are you okay with this if we bring them on board, which I'm guessing they didn't do for a guy like Alex Formanton, or if somebody is coming and saying, we're not comfortable with this, and we will no longer be a sponsor if Alex Formanton plays within your organization, is that going to have an impact? If it's more than one, money always talks, and public perception, it may not be what you want to kowtow to, and you believe that it's wrong, that's fine. But if you're losing money because of that, you will change the way that you go about it.
0: Yeah, I mean, I think that matters more for a smaller club. Like, if he signed in Sweden like Kalfoot did, and you had sponsorship willing to put, like, to me, everything is so tight in terms of the margins for so many different professional sporting franchises. I mean, the Edmonton Oilers are raking in a ridiculous amount of revenue. Quite frankly, like, I don't think it's a badge of honor for them to say, this is how much we make, because we know how that's made. I mean, it's on the backs of fans. Like, fans, regular fans in Edmonton can't afford to go to games, quite frankly. But it's supply and demand, and people want to pay to go see the Edmonton Oilers, and so it's priced out the average fan. I don't think they're going to be affected by that.
1: Whoever buys the tickets, if they have an issue with it, and they stop buying tickets because of it, the Oilers will react. And so public perception in that case becomes an impact on the business. That's all I'm saying in this situation, Age, is that the money will talk. No matter where the money comes from, if there's an issue with something that's taking place within an organization and the people who are supplying the money for the organization have an issue with it, there will be backlash. And the backlash is, in this case, Formanton wouldn't be around any longer. I don't see that happening with the Oilers necessarily, but usually it's a money thing. And you listen to Eric, it's all about the money. Trace where the money goes back to. It's constant.
0: Well, I think he deserves a second chance. And I'm glad the Oilers are giving him one. Because, again, exonerated by Hockey Canada and acquitted in the court of law. To me, acquitted is acquitted. And I don't think this is an O.J. Simpson scenario where I think we know what he did, and you can determine morally whether it was right or wrong, and I think that's those are absolutely fair questions. Those are absolutely fair questions, but I do think he deserves an opportunity to play. And I'm glad he signed. And I don't know how he's going to play. I have no idea. If he's not the same Alex Formanton, you know, that can help them on the penalty kill with speed, like, they're clearly a team. When they lost Ryan McLeod and they lost Warren Fogle, that lost a lot of speed, and now they're without Matt Savoy and I'm trying to think, Matthias Janmark. So there's clearly a gap. Like, Bob Stauffer talked about this weeks ago, about the fact that they need to add at least another penalty killer. So they're looking for him for a specific role. Can he fill that role? We'll wait and see. But from a life perspective, I mean, beyond the hockey, I'm happy for him. Take a break. 325 Chris Streveler, 425 Graham Clark. This is The Drive on TSN 1200.

0: All right, taking another look at the roads and weather. 417 westbound backed up from Parkdale to Woodruff. Eastbound is slow from Carling to Bronson. And a couple of collisions to avoid. Huntmar south of Palladium and Heron east of Alta Vista. 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Details in store. PSN 1200 weather. Showers tonight with a risk of a thunderstorm, low 16. Sun and clouds tomorrow, high of 22. Right now, it's 18 at TSN 1200.
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0: It's a drive on TSN 1200. AJ Jakubek alongside Kenny Walls and Graham Creech. All right, Alex Formanton has met the media in Edmonton. So we're going to play that. It's about 4 minutes. We'll play that in its entirety here right now. Here's Alex Formanton after signing a one-year, $850,000 deal with the Oilers.
1: Maybe just take us through the process of how you ended up, you know, signing and becoming an Edmonton Oiler.
2: Yeah, I think, you know, I've had lots of extensive talks with Stan and Jeff. And, you know, before I answer that, I just want to, you know, say I'm very grateful to the Cates family and Stan Bowman, Jeff Jackson, Mike Babcock for, you know, granting me this opportunity. And, you know, I'm very excited to be an Oiler and look forward to trying to make the most out of this opportunity.
1: It's been a number of years for you. Obviously, there's a lot that has happened. What has it been like for you through this process? Do you think that this day would come?
2: Yeah, I think, you know, throughout the whole process, it's been pretty transparent. You know, everyone's obviously aware of the outcome. It was definitely a difficult time, but I'm very grateful and thankful to be here today.
3: There's going to be a lot of public opinion about this. Perhaps some people who aren't supportive of this signing, you know, regardless of other things that happen. What would your message be to those people who might not be comfortable with this?
2: Yeah, I think, you know, throughout this whole process, I've been, you know, open and honest of my actions in it. And, you know, given that and being open and honest, I think that has granted me an opportunity today.
4: So you went, it's been a long haul. And I know you talked to your father-in-law about construction and things like that. Did the time, did it ever cross your mind that you wouldn't be standing here?
2: Yeah, I mean, like I said before, it was, you know, a difficult a road. It was tough on, you know, my family and me personally. But, yeah, like you said, it's I'm grateful for the opportunity to be here today and look forward to making the most out of it.
1: From a hockey standpoint, it's been a while since you've played in this league. I mean, we all know the player that you were when you were here. Now, how far do you think you have to go to get back to being like an effective NHL player?
2: Yeah, I think, you know, being away from the NHL for the past four seasons, I've been, you know, eager to get back and working hard to, you know, become the player I was and slash taking a step forward. So I'm going to do everything I can on and off the ice to, and whatever role that I need to help this organization.
1: What has your experience been with the players, you know, welcoming you back? We saw Carter Hart return to the NHL last season with Vegas. What's it been like for you with the players?
2: Yeah, I think, you know, from the top down of this organization has been very supportive, and you know, I'm just gonna try and do my part and be supportive back, and like I said before, do as everything that I can to help out this organization.
5: You have to leave the country in the NHL for the longest time. Is there a sense of bitterness on your part the way things have gone?
2: I think you know, I let the process you know, take its part and stayed patient, and like I said before, you know, stayed patient, and the result of the outcome has granted me the opportunity today. So, you know, whether I was here or not, I was still working the same amount to take a step forward as a hockey player.
3: Do you feel really close to be able to play in the NHL? Like some stretch, there was a game tomorrow. Like, do you feel you could jump right in? Be that ready?
2: Yeah, obviously it's a different pace, but I think I had a good summer of training and skating, and I'm ready to take that next step.
6: What did you learn about yourself in the 4 years that you were away, and that, you know, you're in the crosshairs of public opinion, and you know, there's comments made all over the place. Like, what did you learn about yourself, and who did you lean on?
2: Yeah, I think, you know, over the last 8 years, just like any other human, going through life lessons and maturing and stuff like that. So I think there's lots of lessons to take from it, and you know, moving forward and looking forward to, you know, growing as a person and growing as a player on and off the ice.
0: So there's Alex Formanton after signing a one-year deal with the Edmonton Oilers worth $850,000. It's probably done from an Edmonton media standpoint, but I do appreciate your point of probably every building that they're going to go into, there's going to be those types of questions. Now, he's not going to be made available everywhere in the league, but, you know, he's going to have to get used to probably answering those questions in various buildings throughout the league this year. And, you know, I think he answered the questions probably the best he could in that scenario.
7: I think that there's going to be a little more non-softball questions thrown towards him, because it's the Edmonton media. They're going to have to deal with him for the year. They're not coming in with high heat in that scenario. And I there wasn't anything that he had to dance around, or it was just, oh, did you feel, I don't know.
0: There were a couple of questions in there that I think were absolutely
7: on point and fair. Sure, but there were no hard balls in there, Age. Like, those were still, hey, I'm going to tee this up for you. You just have to hit it. That's all you have to do. You just have to not swing and miss. And it's fine that that's what you would expect. We'll see how it goes. I'm still questioning it from a hockey point of view. We see the texts that are coming in. We're not going to dive into a lot of the back and forth that has already taken place on this. I just want to reply to a few of them who are asking why EM is getting off scot-free. If you really believe that, I think you need to take a look in the mirror. Like, for anybody who has known somebody or has been through sexual assault, and whether you believe this to be or not, what EM has gone through is life-altering. Just as these players, what they have gone through because of what their actions and even showing up in that room that night, it's been altering. I have a bad taste in my mouth for people who go after EM and saying, oh, well, how is she getting off scot-free? Again, take a look in the mirror. If you truly believe that, take a look in the mirror.
0: Yeah, I mean, I believe six lives ruined. I do. I believe, and he gets an opportunity to play professional hockey again after being acquitted, after being exonerated by Hockey Canada as well. But that opportunity and $850,000 doesn't change the fact that he's got people slinging arrows at him. I think the bottom line from my perspective is we don't need to sling arrows at anybody at this stage. And some people might feel like it's makes them feel better to sling arrows at Alex Formanton and sling arrows at EM or whoever it might be. This is a terrible situation all the way around, no matter which side you're on here. And I don't view this as one side or the other. I just kind of viewed this from the lens of, okay, what are the facts here? What did I learn from following someone that knows more about the law than me? And this is a crappy situation for everyone. Take a break. Get more into the NFL opener. By the way, Seattle, in our rewatch here of this game, Kenny, they just scored the first touchdown of the game in the Super Bowl last year, and it came early in the fourth quarter. It was 12-0 after three quarters in the Super Bowl. So that's probably why we don't remember too many exciting plays. There's a fumble by the Patriots and Seattle scored. So yes, this was a pretty terrible Super Bowl all the way around. Hopefully a better game tonight between Seattle and New England. Season opener. And we've got it for you right here on TSN 1200.
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11: Hey, once again, it's Steve Lloyd. 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Welcome to the 2026 IWBF World Championship, running from today until September the 19th. 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
5: I'm Ryan Knowles with the news on TSN 1200 for News Talk 580 CFRA. Ottawa police have put out a call for witnesses to a fiery fatal crash west of Barrhaven. Two vehicles collided on Fallowfield near Old Richmond Road at about 12:40 this morning. A man in his 20s was pronounced dead at the scene, while a man in his 30s was taken to hospital with critical injuries. Ottawa Fire spokesperson Nick DeFazio tells CFRA both vehicles caught fire.
17: They were about 25 meters apart from each other. One vehicle was, the engine was on fire and underneath the vehicle was on fire. And the second vehicle was completely engulfed in smoke and flames.
5: Police say they are hopeful someone with a dashboard camera has footage of what happened. Meantime, the European Union's ambassador to Canada says the bloc is crafting a new partnership with our country unlike anything that already exists. Geneviève Toutes says this is what Prime Minister Carney referred to last month when he said he was pursuing a much stronger and deeper security and economic partnership with the EU. She says this will be something unique and won't look exactly like arrangements the EU has with neighbors like Switzerland and Norway.
24: We have done a lot so far. We, in June, remember, signed the Security and Defence Partnership. So the idea is to go further in the integration on substance and on the way we are working together. So the first reflection will be on substance. What do we want to do together? Where do we want to cooperate more?
5: Prime Minister Carney will address the European Parliament in France next week. Bloomberg reports an announcement related to a partnership could happen the day before. And Ottawa City Council will vote later this month on launching the process to rename Trump Avenue. The street in Ottawa's Central Park neighborhood is one of many with New York-themed names. A notice of motion was submitted by Councillor Riley Bronkington today, setting up a vote on September 23rd. If it goes through, a consultation process would begin with people who live on Trump Avenue to nominate a new street name, leading to an eventual vote among those residents. And now you're up to date. For News Talk 580 CFRA, I'm Ryan Knowles with the news on TSN 1200.
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0: It's a drive on TSN 1200. AJ Jakubek, Kenny Walls, Graham Creech, and Carter Hamer with you until 6 o'clock. Offside tonight with Eric McRamala. Look forward to that. And then it's NFL football. Seattle, New England. The fourth quarter got a little bit more interesting. There were two touchdowns in the first 2.5 minutes to turn 12-0 into 19-7 Seattle. So there you go.
1: I just said to you, I have no recollection of the Super Bowl. I'm watching it, and it's a brand new game to me. I have zero memory of it.
0: Of all the games, like this Super Bowl, the last World Cup, like the final between Argentina and Spain, like there's a couple of games right there that if you're gonna have no recollection of a sporting event, those would be two games that would be good to have no recollection of those sporting events. And I say that as someone where my three favorite sports are football, soccer, and hockey. All right, here's a little bit of what you need to know today. We do have the opener between New England and Seattle tonight. 8 o'clock start right here on TSN 1200. Kickoff to the NFL season tomorrow. We've got the game between the Rams and the 49ers from Australia as well. So a couple of good games, hopefully, to start the NFL season. Alex Formanton is signed a one-year $850,000 deal with the Edmonton Oilers. Andre Pronovo has passed away at age 90. He won four cups with the Habs from 57 to 60. Atletico Madrid in action today against Liverpool in the Champions League. 0-0, 11th minute. Jonathan David on the bench for that one. So that's a little bit of what you need to know today. Sad to hear of the passing of Andre Pronovo. Legend at 90 years old and won those four cups. Lee McGuire always talked about him as being a guy that maybe should have gone into the Hall of Fame, but certainly 90 years old and a fantastic hockey career that included four Stanley Cups. You think we're ever going to see a day where someone wins four Stanley Cups in a row again?
1: I don't want to say never, because we've seen players like, and he didn't win, but Corey Perry bouncing from team to team and having great success getting to the Stanley Cup. Pat Maroon won, what, three?
0: Yeah.
1: Was it three in a row? So there's a possibility that somebody gets that luck of the bounce.
0: Okay, what about just a single team?
1: No. I think it's too difficult. And who knows where this cap is going? There may be a time in the next, I'm going to say 6 years, where we could see a bit of a run. Where, and I hate to say this in this marketplace because it's taboo, Montreal could do something like that. If they get the right bounces, if they get a second line center, if they get a goalie that, and I know there's a lot of promise with Dobish, but they've got that salary structure that could lead to something like that. There are a few teams that are ahead of the game where, and Ottawa's kind of there with all their players under 10 million, save for probably Drake Batherson if they can get him signed. But these are the types of teams that could go on a bit of an extended run. Whereas others who have, and who knows where it's going to go, and we haven't necessarily seen a ton of success with the 18 percenters winning Stanley Cups. That's where it's going to be interesting to me, is if one of those teams can get over the hump and continually have the success with the high-end player making high, high-end money. We just haven't seen a ton of success from teams of that ilk.
0: I feel like it's just too hard to win four playoff series. And I know the Islanders, like that's what makes those teams from the Canadians and the Islanders so impressive. But even Montreal had to win three series in the 70s and the Islanders had to win 15 games. And I know it's one less game, but it just feels like it's too much of a grind to win 16. We saw how much it took out of, I think, both Edmonton and Florida to get to two finals in a row. Like, even three feels like it might be a stretch. And we haven't seen a team win three in a row since the Islanders in the early 80s. Like that might be something that's just a step too far.
1: There's a lot of hockey, and it's physical hockey. To go four rounds, to get through it, to go until damn near July, and now starting up in early September, really. And the season's going to start in September. That's a long season. That's a long grind. And to do it potentially 4 years in a row, that's a lot of hockey. And we've seen over the last couple of years the grind that it takes on teams. The Florida Panthers, just they wore out. The injuries caught up to them. And Barkov was more of a freak injury, but there's some wear and tear on a lot of other guys that other teams haven't been dealing with. And they made it to three straight Stanley Cup finals and winning two. So I think it would be a far stretch. But as I said, with the rising cap and some teams already at that long-term good deals on what they were before, and now they're going to be great deals as we move forward.
0: Yeah.
1: I think that there may be a team who just got it right. And unfortunately, I think Montreal is in that window. Ottawa's got some good contracts. They've got some upcoming that will need to be, and that will readjust the way that their salary structure is done. I need to take a look around the league and see what else is there. But a team like Minnesota, if they can sign Quinn Hughes, are they really going to have two players making north of $17 million? And are they going to be able to make that work, even if it's over the next 3 years? I don't know. I'm fascinated to see if they are going to find a way to really make that work and to have the players who are making, give or take, 18% of the cap, 18 to 20% of the cap. Can you win if you have one or multiple of those near that mark on your team?
0: Yeah, the Habs are definitely well set up. They still need another center in the top six, but look like a team that's going to be good for a while. And I think Ottawa has that chance as well, especially with Stützle and Sanderson. All right, take a break. When we come back, talk some football, CFL and NFL with Chris Streveler. Just got picked up by DAZN. As we continue, this is The Drive on TSN 1200.

0: All right, looking at the roads and the weather, 417 westbound is slow from Riverside all the way to Woodruff. Eastbound, backed up from Woodruff all the way to Bronson. And then again from St. Laurent to Innes. 174 eastbound, moderate to heavy volume between the Split and Montreal Road. No collisions last long at this time. 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TSN 1200 weather. Showers tonight, risk of a thunderstorm, low of 16. Sun and cloud tomorrow, high of 22. Right now it's 18 at TSN 1200.
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2: AJ Jackie back alongside Kenny Walls, Graham Creech, Carter Hamer, here till 6 o'clock. And let's go to the Gabriel Pizza Hotline for our first guest today, former CFL quarterback, former NFL quarterback, and now with DAZN, it's Chris Streveler. Chris, thanks for joining us. How are you?
3: What's going on, guys? Thanks for having me on.
2: Yeah, always great having you. So take us through. Congratulations on the new deal with DAZN. Take us through how that took place and what you're going to be doing there.
3: No, super exciting. You know, kind of been talking to them for a little bit now and happy to get it finalized. But, yeah, we're going to be doing quite a few bit of stuff for them. We'll be involved with their NFL broadcast this season, doing some international stuff with the international games. And then I'll also have a show on platform with them talking about, you know, quarterbacks and offensive football. And then I will be a part of the CFL Saturday Night Broadcast coming up starting next season. And then they're also going to be incorporating my YouTube show, See It Like Strev, onto the DAZN platform and help me out with some production and stuff like that. So super, super excited, man, and really, really excited for what they're going to be able to bring to the CFL and NFL as well.
4: Are you looking forward or excited to be an analyst? And are you ready to jam a whole bunch of information in a very short amount of time?
3: Yeah, I mean, I've got a couple of reps calling some games on radio, but, and, you know, thankfully I did start my show right this offseason, which has kind of given me a lot of valuable reps to get in front of the camera and learn how to get to the point and talk through some things. So I'm excited, man. And it's really, really just a cool opportunity as someone who's been in both leagues to get to share some of that knowledge and energy for the game.
2: So the NFL kickoff is tonight at Seattle, New England. We actually have the replay of the game going on in our studio right now to remind us of what wasn't the best Super Bowl, but 12-0 after three quarters. What do you make of this matchup between Seattle and New England to start the season?
3: Yeah, I mean, I think there's a lot of pieces at play. I mean, New England has gone out of their way to say, all right, hey, we have Drake May, an MVP quarterback. Let's try to surround him with some pieces, right? So they got A.J. Brown. They got Romeo Doubs. I think those are going to be big pieces for their offense. I think I read that Travion Henderson may be out. So Ramondre Stevenson's going to be getting a lot of the touches there. Also, you know, looking at up front, right? We saw the Patriots offensive line struggle quite a bit against Seattle's front in the Super Bowl. So can they improve? They added AVT this year, which is going to be a good addition for them offensively at the guard spot. But that'll be a good matchup as well. I know Seattle's a little bit thin in the back end with some defensive backs potentially out. But it's going to be a great matchup. And honestly, man, I'm just so excited for NFL football to be back on because there's some awesome storylines. And it's just like you start chomping at the bit as the summer goes on. Like, all right, I want to see how this is going to play out. So what an awesome matchup to kick off the season.
4: Tomorrow, we've got the game in Australia, and the big debate is the travel plans for both teams. And the game is obviously, you hope, is going to be good. Which way as a player would you like to do it? And I don't know if you've ever traveled 15 hours to go play a game, but San Francisco going out there a week before, getting acclimatized to Australia and the timing there, or the Rams, who are basically going to stay on North American Pacific time, head out there and play the game and then head right back. Which way would you prefer?
3: You know, I've heard both sides of it, and I actually put a video out earlier last week, I want to say, just talking about it. And honestly, man, I would be of the mindset of, like, let's go out there early. Let's acclimate. I've been to Australia. That jet lag can take a toll on you. But I also understand the other side of it. And when you see how the Rams are traveling, it doesn't get much more comfortable than the type of plane and setup that they have. So it's going to be interesting to see how it plays out. But I'm going to give San Francisco a little bit of the edge, just having gone out there and got acclimated to that time. And, you know, hopefully those guys have been getting up early because the game will be played at 10:30 Australia time a.m. So hopefully they've been getting up early and getting after it so their body's primed and ready. But you know, I understand both sides of the debate.
2: Chris Streveler joining us, part of DAZN's coverage of the NFL and the CFL here on The Drive. So you mentioned some intriguing storylines. What are some of the more intriguing storylines for you heading into the season for the NFL?
3: Oh my gosh. Well, I mean, you've got Aaron Donald coming to LA. Obviously he's not going to play this week, but I'm assuming he'll be back, you know, back out there next week or the following week. You know, you've got Mahomes coming back. You've got all these other quarterbacks in the AFC. Like, is Burrow going to stay healthy? Can Lamar and the new coaching staff, can they take that next step in the playoffs? Josh Allen, tons of pressure on him. Aaron Rodgers, final run here. And you look over at the NFC, and it's like, I don't know.

0: a chance to take a big step forward this year. I mean, if their defense can be improved from last year, Dak played really, really well last year. It just got kind of forgotten because their defense couldn't get a stop. I mean, Seahawks are still right up there as well. Obviously, the 49ers, like, they're just such a well-coached team. They're always going to be solid. Again, all those teams in the NFC North, like, I think the Bears may take a little bit of a step back, but the Lions are going to be tough. The Packers, I think if they can stay healthy, they looked like one of the best teams in the league last year before they got bit by the injury bug. So, you know, time will tell. It's about who can stay healthy and who can stay consistent and get hot at the right time.
1: Over to the CFL. Are our Ottawa Redblacks going to get a win this season?
0: They have to, right? Like, we have to believe it's going to happen. I mean, it's tough, man. I obviously, I've got buddies in every single locker room, and just I feel for those guys, man, because you keep coming to work. You keep applying yourself, and for them to just not be able to put together a win yet, I know it's got to be super frustrating for those guys, and I just hope that they're able to stay positive and continue to approach their work like professionals and continue to attack the day-to-day process, and you know, hopefully things will start going their way for them.
2: Can you imagine being in that room and what it's like at 0-11 and how would you motivate yourself day in, day out to go out there and do the best that you can?
0: Yeah, I mean, I think motivation is pretty overrated, right? Like, it's about discipline and consistency. And as a professional, it's your job to show up every day, disciplined and professional, ready to attack your work. So that's your motivation is at the end of the day, hey, you know, we want to win football games and we want to do that, but I also need to take care of myself and do what I need to do so I can continue to have a career playing professional football. I want to continue to be able to provide for my family and make money and play the game. So that's how you have to approach your work is, hey, you know, I'm approaching my work as a professional day in and day out to help the team get wins and also, you know, set myself up for a future. Because if I'm Ottawa, you know, they've made some changes in the front office as we've seen and they're already planning for next year. So if I'm looking at that roster as a front office person, I'm saying, all right, well, who's not packing it in yet? You know, who hasn't already booked their trip to Cabo? Who's going to fight to the last week for me? Those are guys that we can build around. If you've already packed it in, well, okay, well, you're just not going to have an opportunity with our organization next year because obviously they need to change the culture, and that starts by bringing the right people in the building who are going to fight no matter what.
1: A lot of the question here is when to bring in Bryce and Barnes because they feel in the organization that, you know, there's a real bright young quarterback here, but they don't want to, quote-unquote, throw him to the wolves. So how would you handle that situation with a young quarterback who there's promise in? How would you incorporate him in the last seven games of the season?
0: I think you definitely start to incorporate him, right? I mean, you got to start to plan for the future a little bit and see what you got there. And he's done some decent things with the wedge and coming in spot time. So being able to get him incorporated and get him some valuable reps, I think is going to be important. I mean, listen, you know, throwing him to the wolves, however you call it, that's still professionals. They have professionals. They have good players. So, you know, every rep is a valuable rep for a young guy like that. So I'd be a proponent of allowing him to get out there and get some opportunities.
2: Chris, would there be any value in throwing McLeod Bethel Thompson in, and I've been throwing this out there as a, use him as a control and as a veteran quarterback, you know what you get and you can get that live time reaction and try and adapt or at least get a sense of what you have. Before you go to the young quarterback, would you see any value in throwing a veteran quarterback in?
0: You know, listen, it's hard to say when you're not in that building and you're not in that room on a day-to-day basis, so it's all speculation, and I'm not a huge fan of speculation, but like, at the end of the day, if you're planning for the future, if you don't think that he's going to be your guy moving forward, I would kind of be a proponent of just trying to get somebody else out there who's a young guy who you could potentially incorporate into your plan moving forward and get some valuable reps here. That's how I would look at it.
1: Last one for you, Chris. This is part of a 17-game losing streak for the Ottawa Redblacks. You were part of game two in that streak, and it was a game where you completed three passes. Had you ever completed three passes in a win before in your life?
0: Yep, I've completed one in a win before. My first start in college at the University of Minnesota, I was 1-for-7 for 7 yards, and we won the football game. So how about that?
1: Who was that against?
0: San Jose State University. I was playing for the University of Minnesota. I told that story on social media a couple weeks ago. It was the most unbelievable game. I think I rushed for 161 yards and I had one completion and we ended up winning like 24-7. I think as a team we rushed for like 400 yards that day. So believe it or not, that Ottawa game was not the most unbelievable win I've ever been a part of. Hey man, you know, by any means necessary, sometimes you just got to be gritty and find a way to get it done.
1: Absolutely. That's all about the W, right? So
0: that's right. Exactly.
1: Chris.

0: I really appreciate the time today. Congrats on the new gig. I think you're going to crush it with the Zone, and keep doing what you're doing.
1: Hey, thank you, man. I'm super excited. Let's do this again soon.
0: It's Chris Treveller joining us on the Gabriel Pizza Hotline. It is the official pizza of the Ottawa Senators. Yeah, that was game two of the 17. 3 of 8 with one interception. 26-18 win. Who would have thought it would have been 15 straight losses since then?
2: Nobody. And the unfortunate part, and there's been a few that have been different, but it just seems like Groundhog Day a lot with the Ottawa Red Blacks and the way that the games go about. And I feel like I've watched the same game about 8 times with the Red Blacks this season. And that's part of the frustration where you can see the script coming. Graham mentioned the script with the NFL earlier. I can see the script with the Ottawa Red Blacks throughout. There's no run game. You're going to run the ball fewer than 5 times with your running back. You're going to throw the ball over 40 times. You're going to get close to 300 yards. You're going to stay tight for about 2 quarters, maybe 2.5, and then you're going to lose by 20. And that seems to be the script for the Ottawa Red Blacks this season, and it's unfortunate because it's not a whole lot of fun to watch.
0: Speaking of games that weren't very fun to watch, were we rewatching the Super Bowl in here? It was 12-0 after 3 quarters. A few more scores here in the fourth. New England just scored to make it 29-13. But they've not, since they scored their first point, they've not been within single digits the whole game. So really, start to finish, not much of a game. All right, take a break. We do have Seattle and New England tonight. 8 o'clock start. Looking forward to hopefully a better start to this season than the finish to last season. The Seahawks against the Patriots. And then, of course, Rams and 49ers tomorrow. 6 NFL games and 1 CFL game between now and Monday. All right here on TSN 1200.

0: All right, looking at the drive home, and it's a slow one. It's busy from heading westbound 417 from Riverside all the way to the Pinecrest, eastbound slow from Woodruff to Bronson, then St. Laurent to Innes. 174 eastbound, seeing moderate to heavy volume between the split Montreal Road. With a Subaru, you get more standard features than you'd expect. 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BSN 1200 weather. Showers tonight, risk of a thunderstorm, low of 16. Sun and cloud tomorrow, high of 22. Right now it's 18 at TSN 1200.
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0: 100, AJ Jacobek, Kenny Walls, Graham Creech, Carter Hamer. So Sportsnet has announced that they will debut on October 3rd on Saturday nights with their regular crew of Ron McLean, Kevin Bieksa, Elliot Friedman, Colby Armstrong. And then Monday Night Hockey will be October 5th. David Amber, Luke Gazdick, Justin Williams. Big difference is Justin Williams in, you know, Kelly Rudy and Jen Botterill out. And probably the biggest difference is Monday nights, the games will be exclusively streamed on Sportsnet Plus. This is kind of the way of the world right now. We don't really see it in the NFL because TSN has such a great deal with the National Football League that you don't have to worry about different streaming platforms. But in the U.S., if you want the NFL, if you want every game, you would have to get Netflix, you would have to get Amazon, you'd have to get Peacock. And I think it frustrates a lot of different people. It's the way things are going from a broadcast perspective. What do you make of just how this is going to play out with now two different nights? Wednesdays are going to be on Amazon and Prime Hockey. And now Mondays, Sportsnet Plus.
1: It's the way we're heading. Let's be honest. I think we've seen this for a while. And the path that it was heading down where, yeah, you're going to get more streaming services involved. The way that Sportsnet and Rogers is going to pay for this is spreading it around. And whether that's to Amazon and putting it on their own streaming service, we'll see how that goes. We may see that evolve and go elsewhere down the road as well. I don't know. It sucks because, yeah, you want to have access to as much hockey as you can for what you're already paying for. There are ways to get this. Let's be honest with the world that we live in at this point in time. There are ways to navigate your way around and find these games. As soon as I graduated college and maybe even before, I got the NHL package. And so I would have as many games as I could. And there were oftentimes you had two TVs going at the same time before, like when there was still tube TVs, had two TVs beside each other watching two different games. It was great. But we're just in a different era where you're going to have to go out and get all these different services if you want to watch everything. You can still find a lot of games if you need to. If you want to, if you're dedicated to it, you can still go about doing it. I don't even know if they still have the NHL package available. I'm assuming they do, where you can still get every game from any market and watch. I'm assuming that's still a thing, and you would still get access to these different games. So if you want to find it, you'll be able to. It sucks, and I know Steve Lloyd has long said that it's really bad that we don't have any more over-the-air broadcasts. Like with CBC bowing out, no more hockey night in Canada, we don't have that access to just put up the rabbit ears and away you go. That's too bad. This just is a different venue to have to go down to get it.
0: Graham, how do you view this part of the broadcast deal where now on Mondays and Wednesday nights, you would need a subscription beyond your cable if that's how you watch things? Some people just have all subscriptions. So to that end,
2: yeah,
0: not going to change things, but certainly for an older audience, it would change some things.
2: It's crazy. It's getting, so for me, it doesn't really impact how I view sports. But for a lot of people it does. And I think you're in a spot where you're picking and choosing, unless you have, like, if you're already a Netflix and an Amazon provider, like you already do that stuff, like for deliveries for Amazon and you got that. And, but yeah, there's going to be certain scenarios where you're choosing if that's how you consume, your sports, if you're going to leave something on or off, the table. But again, for me, it doesn't impact how I view, but, it's going to a spot where it's more expensive to do this than it was cable, when cable was getting crazy prices to be able to do all this. Oh, we got new ways to watch, and it's now, oh no, now I need 6 or 7 different packages if I want to watch all that stuff. So yeah, no, it's be interesting to see if there's a way at some point to package multiple platforms and stuff together, but yeah, I don't know.
0: Yeah, and I know CFL fans are dealing with this as well. Of course, we just had Chris Streveler on. He's part of DAZN's coverage. They're going to have a Saturday night game next year. So if fans want to watch Saturday night football, they're going to have to pick up DAZN. And I can tell you, as someone that used to have DAZN and will probably get it again, it's not the cheapest anymore. It started to become, it was pretty cheap when I first was using it, but it started to get pretty expensive. And I look at it this from two different ways. Like, number one, you know, everyone's going to deal with things differently. A younger demographic is going to skew to the newer technology, or if you're a parent, probably going to skew more to the newer technology because that's how younger people consume things. For me, I can live in both worlds, but I tend to live a little bit more on the television side in the old world and just get my cable. Am I going to have to get more subscriptions? I guess we'll wait and see. Like, the one benefit, and I don't know if this is going to affect things for those Monday night games, like for the Ottawa Senators, I want to watch because A, I have a vested interest in it, but B, you know, got to be able to talk about it on the radio. So the prime games in the past on Mondays, you could watch those on RDS, and I get RDS with a cable package. So if I don't know if RDS is going to have every Monday and Wednesday game. If they do, you can always watch in French. That's what I did last year. Worked just fine. If that continues, then good to go. If that doesn't, then obviously got to figure things out. But I guess I don't get too worked up about it because I lived in a world where it was the 13-channel universe and you got your local games during the week and you weren't going to get every one of them. And you got your hockey night in Canada on Saturday. And it made Saturday night a little bit more special because you would get these different games from across the country. So when you lived in that world and all of a sudden not every game was accessible to you, you lived with it. But now, you know, we're used to a certain different world. I mean, it wasn't that long ago, the Sens and the Oilers and different teams had pay-per-view broadcasts as well. So there's that.
1: Yeah, they've been experimenting at that point, the future, and it's going down that streaming option. What was it? NBA is going to, and I think some NHL teams are going to a streaming service for local broadcasts as well. So it's not like it's out of the realm of what's normal now. It sucks because, as Graham said, you're getting all these subscription services, they're mounting up and they are becoming more than what cable was. And I haven't had cable in years. I'm one of the cord cutters. Forget it. I'm out. I will find other ways. And you can find other ways to access what you need to now. And it's probably not a great promotion for Bell, but you know what? It's the world we live in at this point in time where so much is accessible. I don't know how you combat that. If you're Sportsnet, maybe this is the way to try and do that, to get people onto your online subscription and to pay, like I saw, it was $12.99 a month. Whatever the case may be, you're paying that added money that they're looking for to cover off some of the money that they've spent on the rights to purchase the NHL once again and to have the ability to show all these. They're still trying things out and trying to find out what the right model is because they still haven't found it. Like, TV's changing.
0: Yeah.
1: You're on that borderline. I've kind of skewed towards the new. It's changing. You have to adapt. You have to evolve. And they're trying to do it on the fly while still generating money. The NFL is a different brand. Like, let's not even go down that path in the States. It's a different brand. They can charge whatever they want right now, and people will pay it because it is that big. The NHL isn't there, and Sportsnet isn't there. They're still evolving into what it is next and what will work down the road. Is it the Amazon model to take one game a week and really dive into that? Is it, all right, we're going to have one game on traditional TV and one game on our streaming platform. That's going to be our way to really market things. I will say one thing. I am glad that Elliot Friedman and Kevin BX are back. I want to see Kevin BX break down a game. I want to see Elliot Friedman break down the stories and give me the news that is out there. We'll see what Colby Armstrong is able to bring on a weekly basis. I'm happy that those other two are back, though, and it should make for a better broadcast than if they weren't.
0: For what it's worth, the Ottawa Senators have quite a few Monday night game nights. I'm counting 7 Monday night and 2 Monday afternoon games. So we'll see how many we'll see when the Sens broadcast schedule comes out and how it affects people. And again, how many of those might be aired on French cable as well, but everyone's going to have to adjust. That's just the reality of where things are going. There's always going to be change in life, and certainly in the sporting world, that's going to be the case, trying to watch your favorite team as well. All right, take our top hour break. When we come back, CFRA News Update, all of what you need to know. At 4:25, we'll be joined by Graham Clark. Looking forward tomorrow at this time. We'll be at Ottawa Stadium. Ottawa Titans playing a playoff game tomorrow at 7 o'clock. So we'll be broadcasting live tomorrow before Ottawa's playoff game against the New Jersey Jackals from 2 to 6. 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
1: Hey, once again, it's Steve Lloyd as the Ottawa 2026 Wheelchair Basketball World Championships are kicking off today, running from the 9th of September through the 19th. 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We're talking about 336 athletes and 28 international teams colliding right here in Ottawa for 11 days of championship-level basketball. 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
14: I'm Ryan Knowles with the news on TSN 1200 for News Talk 580 CFRA. Ottawa police have put out a call for witnesses to a fiery fatal crash west of Barrhaven. Two vehicles collided on Fallowfield near Old Richmond Road at about 12:40 this morning. A man in his 20s was pronounced dead at the scene while a man in his 30s was taken to hospital with critical injuries. Ottawa Fire spokesperson Nick DeFazio tells CFRA both vehicles caught fire.
15: They were about 25 meters apart from each other. One vehicle was the engine was on fire and underneath the vehicle was on fire. And the second vehicle was completely engulfed in smoke and flames.
14: Police say they are hopeful someone with a dashboard camera has footage of what happened. Meantime, the European Union's ambassador to Canada says the Bloc is crafting a new partnership with our country unlike anything that already exists. Geneviève Tout says this is what Prime Minister Carney referred to last month when he said he was pursuing a much stronger and deeper security and economic partnership with the EU. She says this will be something unique and won't look exactly like arrangements the EU has with neighbors like Switzerland and Norway.
16: We have done a lot so far. We, in June, remember, signed the Security and Defence Partnership. So the idea is to go further in the integration on substance and on the way we are working together. So the first reflection will be on substance. What do we want to do together? Where do we want to cooperate more?
14: Prime Minister Carney will address the European Parliament in France next week. Bloomberg reports an announcement related to a partnership could happen the day before. And Ottawa City Council will vote later this month on launching the process to rename Trump Avenue. The street in Ottawa's Central Park neighborhood is one of many with New York-themed names. A notice of motion was submitted by Councillor Riley Bronkington today, setting up a vote on September 23rd. If it goes through, a consultation process would begin with people who live on Trump Avenue to nominate a new street name, leading to an eventual vote among those residents. And now you're up to date. For News Talk 580 CFRA, I'm Ryan Knowles with the news on TSN 1200.

0: It's the drive on TSN 1200. AJ Jakubek alongside Kenny Walls, Graham Creech. Here's a little bit of what you need to know today. Alex Formanton has signed a one-year, $850,000 deal with the Edmonton Oilers this year. He spent the last 4 years out of the NHL with three of those seasons in Switzerland playing for Ambry Piota. Andre Pronovo has passed away at age 90. He won four Stanley Cups with the Montreal Canadiens between 1957 and 1960. Jack Hughes says he doesn't think Quinn will sacrifice what's best for him for the brothers to unite. Still no deal with Quinn Hughes and the Minnesota Wild. He does have 1 year left on his contract. The Ducks have placed Chris Kreider on waivers for the purpose of contract termination. He did have 50 points last season with the Ducks. Wants to play closer to home in the East. NFL football tonight. Got Seattle against New England. 8 o'clock start. 49ers and Rams tomorrow. Also on TSN 1200. Six NFL games and a CFL game. All right here on TSN 1200 between now and Monday night. And Champions League. Couple of finals from earlier. A Barcelona 5-1 winners over Feyenoord. Stuttgart 3-1 winners over Viking. Atletico Madrid are down 2-1 in the second half to Liverpool. And so far, no subs. Trying to see if Jonathan David's going to make his debut for the club off the bench. It's a little bit of what you need to know today. Chris Kreider, I mean, we don't know where he wants to play. If Ottawa was on that list, and I'm not assuming it is, but if Ottawa was on that list, would you have interest in a Chris Kreider?
1: At the right price, absolutely.
0: Yeah.
1: I still think he can add something to a lineup and brings the size, the speed that you kind of need. It's not far removed where he was highly thought enough to be on the Four Nations American team. So, yeah, absolutely. If he wanted to come to Ottawa and for the right price, if you could squeeze him in under the cap, I would absolutely consider it.
0: Same. I don't think, like, my guess is it's probably a very narrow list of teams in the East. That's probably in the United States.
1: Yeah.
0: It's an assumption. Doesn't mean it's right, but just figured I'd ask the question, even though my guess is he signs with, you know, one of those teams in the Metropolitan.
1: Yeah, Boston. I could see, yeah, Boston too, like hometown, going home and go to New York, something along those lines. Yeah, I could see him going there. But if he had interest in coming to play for the Ottawa Senators, absolutely.
0: Quinn Hughes saga keeps dragging out. What's your sense on where this is headed?
1: Honestly, I have no idea. I have no idea. I think I'll stick with what I said because I still think that he has Minnesota over a barrel. If the Hughes brothers want to have a choice on where to play in 3 years, then it's going to be a 3-year contract. If Quinn wants to go to New Jersey, he may just say, nah, I'm good. I'm good. If they're okay with playing in New Jersey, then he just says, I'm not signing anything. And what does Minnesota do? Okay, we'll trade you for pennies on the dollars on what we got. They'll still get a good package back because he's still a good player. But if I'm New Jersey, and I know that because Jack has told me, Jack and Luke have told me, yeah, he really wants to come here. He's not going to sign anything. I'm not giving up assets. I'll have patience and I will wait a year.
0: Yeah.
1: So you're trading him to somewhere where that knows that he's not signing, or you're keeping him as an own rental for a season and hoping for the best, hoping that you win a Stanley Cup in your 1 year here.
0: Let me ask you what you're doing if you're Minnesota. Like if you can't get something done, are you trading him hoping to get something for the year? Or are you going all in on this year and trying to win with Quinn Hughes and using him basically as a rental?
1: I don't know. I think I'd shop. I'd definitely shop. And if you can get something of value this year, and you'd want to do it before the season starts, and in all honesty, because if you're having a great season and you're pushing as one of the best teams in the league, how do you trade him? How do you do that? But then you just allow one of the best defensemen in the world to walk for nothing. I honestly don't know how Bill Guerin would do that.
0: Yeah.
1: I don't. So I think you shop if you can get anything realistic that's good value back and as close to what you paid as you can get, then I'd trade him.
0: The problem for Minnesota, I just feel like they're still in the middle of the pack, not in the entire conference, but when you talk about potential contenders in the West, like, they don't roll off the tongue as a team that's right at or near the top of the West. I just feel like they're top heavy. I think they've got decent depth, but they're top heavy. Like, if you tell me, okay, the game's 5-on-5. So you're throwing out Minnesota's best five players against everybody else's. I'd be like, okay, Minnesota's right there. But then what's the second line? And that's where I feel like they fall short against some of the other teams in the West.
1: Forget the West, just in the Central.
0: Yeah.
1: Within their own division, where they are likely, again, have to play out the year, but in all probability, best case scenario, you're finishing second or third. Because to finish first, you're going to have to finish ahead of both Colorado and Dallas. And an upstart Utah team, which could cause some issues this year. I don't know. And then you have to match up against one of those teams in the first round. Second round, you have to go through the other? Or the remaining team?
0: Yeah.
1: Like, come on. It's a tough task for every team in the Central right now. It is extremely top heavy. So, do you want to take that one last kick at the can with Quinn Hughes and say, okay, we've got to do this now. And sorry, Kirill, for the remainder of your contract, we're going to be in rebuild mode. Or for the next few years, we are in a rebuild and try and get back to par. I don't know how Bill Guerin has put himself in a tough spot. I get the premise of going for him and anticipating him to sign. But when you do that, Quinn Hughes holds all the power.
0: I feel like if they could get him done for those 3 years and you've got a 4-year window, then you can overpay for someone like Larkin, which is a need. They need a center. And you overpay in terms of futures. Like, you just give up first round picks up the rear end. And you say, we're going all in for these 4 years that Quinn Hughes is here. But you need... It's almost like you need one for the other to happen. And so you need Detroit to hire a general manager. And then you can overpay for Dylan Larkin, bring him in, sell Quinn Hughes on that. But is that going to happen? And I guess it doesn't need to happen in the next 6 days, because I don't see Quinn Hughes. Like, to me, Quinn Hughes is either going to be traded, he's going to stay there for a year as a rental, or he's going to sign some sort of short-term deal. Like, I don't envision him signing an 8-year deal.
1: No. No. I can't see that. With everything, all the speculation, and even what Jack said recently, where, yeah, we've always wanted to play together. It hasn't changed because we won gold together. We've always wanted to play together, and that's not going to change. And he's not going to sacrifice his livelihood or his future to play with his brothers. Fine. He doesn't have to. He has a choice in a year. He doesn't have to sacrifice anything. He has the arbitrated right to go out there and sign a contract with whomever he pleases at the end of this year. And if that doesn't satisfy Minnesota, Okay. Sorry, man. Like, there's no guarantees when you traded for him that you were going to be able to sign him. That's why Vancouver traded him at the time, because he wasn't going to sign. Okay, we can get ahead of this. We can get a haul of assets for this player that we know doesn't want to be here long term. Minnesota took a gamble, and in making that gamble, when they did, you knew that you may only have half a season of and a year and a half of Quinn Hughes, and you took the gamble that maybe you're going to be able to sign him. It's not looking so good, because if the deal that, if he wanted a deal, Minnesota would have to say yes to whatever he is proposing, if he wants to stay. And right now I'm guessing that either Minnesota's balking at making him the highest paid player on a short-term deal, or he just doesn't want to stay. And he wants to hit free agency. He wants to go play with his brother sooner rather than later.
0: Take a break. When we come back, Graham Clark will join us. Just signed with Frölunda in Sweden, one of the biggest clubs in all of Europe. Graham Clark on the other side as we continue with The Drive on TSN 1200.

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2: All right, taking another look at the drive home and 417 westbound, slow from Riverside all the way to Moody. Tough drive home today. Eastbound backed up Greenbank all the way to Innes. Also slow around Palladium where there's been a collision. Eastbound 174 in moderate to heavy volume between the Split Montreal Road. 416 southbound, slow around Robertson. Collisions, Terry Fox, Castlefrank, Riverside at Hunt Club, and Bank at 2nd. Needing an oil change or maintenance check? Drop into Mr. Lube Plus Tires. 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TSN 1200 weather. Showers tonight, risk of thunderstorm, low of 16. Sun and cloud tomorrow, high of 22. It's 18 at TSN 1200.
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0: It's the drive on TSN 1200. AJ Jakubek, Kenny Walls, Graham Creech, Carter Hamer. As we look forward to our next guest, going to go to Sweden. Not quite with us yet, but Graham Clark has signed with Frölunda, one of the biggest clubs in Europe. Daniel Alfredsson, Henrik Lundqvist, Sammy Salo, amongst others, ex-Frölunda players. So looking forward to the conversation. And let's get to the Gabriel Pizza Hotline shortly for that. In the meantime, glad to see him get an opportunity at one of the biggest clubs in Europe.
1: Yeah, we'll see how it all played out for Graham. Would have liked to see him stay in North America, but the life experience to head on overseas would be quite something.
0: As we head to the Gabriel Pizza Hotline now, pleased to be joined, former 67 Ottawa native and now a member of Frölunda. It's Graham Clark. Graham, thanks for joining us. How are you?
2: Hey guys, good. I'm good. Thanks for having me on. Always good to jump on with you guys. So hope you're doing well.
0: Yeah, likewise. So congratulations. How does it feel to go to one of the more storied clubs in Europe and one that Daniel Alfredsson was a big part of as well?
2: Yeah, I'm pretty excited. You know, it's been a little bit of a weird summer, longest time kind of waiting on just seeing where I'm going. And then we're into September now to finally sign the deal over there with that type of club is super cool. I'm still learning a lot about just the different hockey over there in the Swedish league, but for everything I've heard, this is like the top club over there. And you talk Elfie, I think Carlson was there too, and stuff. So two guys with auto connections that were there and really excited to get over there. I think I'm heading over in like a couple days. So excited.
1: How stressful was this summer, not knowing how things were going to play out and having to wait this long to ink that contract?
2: Yeah, I think it was a little bit stressful the first time kind of going through it where it was this long of a wait, especially like just you want to have a job and you want to kind of just get your bearings and know where you're going to be. It's a little bit of a weird thing that players kind of have to go through. But for me, it wasn't about just trying to sign a deal anywhere and just get going. It was more about wanting to be a little more strategic and finding you know, what the right spot was and where is the best for my development. Also, just living and there's a lot of factors that go into it. So you kind of try and weigh all these different options. There's different leagues in Europe, obviously, you can go to and stuff. And we kind of just landed on this spot being a really interesting spot to go. They're in the Champions League this year as well, which is kind of a league you play outside of the Swedish league. And then they also play in the Spangler Cup, which was one of the cooler experiences I ever had. I played for Canada there last year. And then I'm going to play in the tournament this year with Frölunda. So just the combination of all those different games and tournaments you get to play in as well, along with being in with one of the better franchises in the league, in the Swedish league. So there was just a lot of things that went into it, but I'm really happy where I landed.
0: You went to Slovakia in the pandemic, so you got that experience. Obviously different times, but does that help just knowing a little bit more of what to expect over there?
2: Yeah, a little bit. That was a crazy time in COVID where my brother and I went over to Slovakia. I only played 6 games, and then the AHL started up after that, so I came back over. He actually stayed the full season and had success there and then got drafted to LA from actually that team in Slovakia. So, no, it was cool. It's different. You get over there, obviously, different language, different, you know, stuff you got to kind of figure out, teammates, all this type of stuff. It's bigger ice, which is a little different. Your angles are different, obviously, on different things, breakouts, power play, all that kind of stuff. But once you figure it out, it's still hockey, and I think you can play your game still and do well. So I'm excited to try it out and just get over there. Like I said, it's a good summer of training, and I like spending my summers in Ottawa. But then you know, when it comes around, September hits, you're just kind of itching to actually get into kind of game mode. So I'm excited.
1: Who do you consult? Who do you go over these types of decisions with? And do you reach out to people maybe outside of that inner circle that you have that you normally talk over these things with?
2: Yeah, with this one, I definitely kind of went outside the normal bubble just because it was a different change with with Europe. And Ottawa's nice where there's a lot of people, a lot of pros in Ottawa that have gone to Europe, tried different things, different leagues, and you get feedback from guys like that around the city and just other people I've played with too. You just kind of reach out and say, hey, how's this? How's this? And I heard a lot of positive things about Frölunda, for one, and then also just the Swedish league in general, just the living. I think the GM told me of this team, they spent 8 nights last year in a hotel, so you're in your own bed a lot of the nights. The travel is really good. So just

0: GM, them bringing me over there, I think we're all on the same page that I want to play a big role on a good team over there, and that's kind of what we all expect. And obviously the season starts, I think, September 19th, so it's just now just getting over there as soon as possible, trying to get ready and you know, figure out the systems and all the line combinations, all that type of stuff. But I'm excited to kind of just get thrown into the fire and looking to have a really good year. Finished off really well last year. Really happy about my game right now, and feel like I'm 25 and I'm almost ready to hit my peak here in terms of where I feel I'm at as a player. So that's just the goal of mine. It's just a 1 year deal there, and just have the best year possible I can and keep going, you know.
1: Obviously not giving up on the North American career, but was it tough to leave the spotlight that can be the AHL, where you are one step removed from the NHL? Is it tough to kind of let go of that for even a season to try something new and unknown?
0: Yeah, I think a little bit. I think that's why it took so much time and effort, just wanting to explore every single option and kind of have every stone unturned, just to see what different opportunities were out there in North America and stuff. And we kind of just landed on it wasn't the right fit with a lot of conversations we were having and stuff, where I just wanted to be in a position to succeed and you know, take my game even to the next level as well. So I think when we kind of came to the end of August, start of September, that we landed on, you know, I've played in the AHL for the past 5-6 seasons, done well, enjoyed it and stuff, but it maybe this is just the change I need to continue to develop my game and myself as a player. And you know, the next 8 months, just looking to, you know, have success with a team over there and try and win over there and then just keep going. And I think the life experience, like I think you talked about before, just going over to Sweden and living there, I think is something that I'm going to, you know, cherish and stuff. So just kind of excited about the change too of, you know, leagues and everything.
2: What was your experience like in Belleville? Because you arrived on a team that looked like they were out of the playoffs, and as soon as you got there, went on a bit of a run, unfortunately fell a little bit short, but 19 points in your 15 games with the BSNs last year. How was that to finish your season?
0: Yeah, I think it was amazing when the trade happened. I think I was in Hershey, and it was going okay. Our team was, we were middle of the pack team, and it was fine and whatever. I wasn't particularly happy with how my season was going. And then, you know, kind of out of the blue, you get traded. Like, I think it was minutes before the trade deadline actually time happened. I get a call in a hotel room that I'm traded to Ottawa, and just, it was amazing. Like, I grew up going to Sens games as a kid, you know, wearing Elfie's jersey and all this stuff. And from Ottawa, spent all my summers in Ottawa. So just that in itself was super cool. And then I think the next night, played in Belleville. Had a really good game. We won. I think we won the first three games when I was there. So everything kind of just clicked right from the beginning. I also knew some guys on the team already, so felt comfortable with that. And then it was obviously just super cool playing in Belleville when, you know, friends and family can come down. They set me up in a really nice spot there, and then was able to have family and friends stay there and kind of watch some games. So it was really, really good experience after the trade. And yeah, it was great. And it, like you said, we fell a little short of the playoff push, but we kind of put ourselves, like you said, back in the mix a little bit towards the end there, which was made it for some meaningful games and stuff.
1: What was it like having friends and family back at a drivable distance when you've been gone for 6 years, essentially?
0: Yeah, it was good. Yeah, it almost felt a little bit like the 67 days. Obviously, right in Ottawa, there is no better feeling than that. But then being in Belleville, it was just, you know, 2 hours down the road, like you're saying, you could even drive back after the game. There's some afternoon games where I had some friends and family just kind of drive up. It was a 3 p.m. game and drive back, and just kind of felt like home. First time playing in Canada for a while, obviously, too. So just all of that was great. And like I said, the guys on the team were all amazing, too. So we had a lot of fun with it. It was a young team where kind of guys still had energy, even though it was a bit of a, you know, down year where you're not a playoff team and stuff like that. We still had guys come to the rink every day having fun and stuff. So it was good.
2: How different is the grind going to be? I mean, we talked about the hotels, but it is a shorter schedule compared to what you're used to in the American League.
0: Yeah, it is a little bit different for sure.

0: I was talking to them about the schedule, and there's also a couple breaks that they do within the year. Like they do some 10-day breaks and stuff like that. So it is a different schedule, but also like I said before, they're in the SHL, but then they're also in the Champions Hockey League, where you'll go play teams in different leagues, and then also in the Spangler Cup at Christmas time, which is like 5 games there. So there is more games than just the 52 in the SHL. So, but yeah, I'm just excited for the different pace and different change, and see what comes of it. Obviously, it's going to be some learning, and I don't expect to just roll right in there, but it's going to be cool and kind of just excited.
1: It was a brief time in Belleville, but you got to be close with some of the Sens top prospects who were playing there. What do you make of some of the young Sens players?
0: Yeah, I think I really got to know Yakimchuk a lot when I was there. We kind of connected right away. We kind of made a couple plays together on the power play in the first game. And usually when a guy passes you and you score, you're pretty happy about it. So I think we just kind of connected. And then just had a little bit of fun off the ice too and stuff. And I think he's really set for a promising year this year. Just you see his body, his range, shot, just skating ability, you know, I think, and he's just getting better too. So I think that was one guy that kind of stood out to me right away is just how young he was in the AHL and the kind of things he was doing, you know, stood out to me. And then also just him being a good guy and us hanging out was fun too. So probably one guy, and then I don't know, there's a lot of good hungry guys on Belleville who are looking for games and opportunity this year, so I think it's a good group and everything. So yeah,
2: as you've aged, how much did you enjoy just, you know, maybe being more of a leader or mentor in the American Hockey League?
0: Yeah, that's kind of what I wanted to do as well coming there, because I knew I wasn't like the oldest guy to be by any means, but I wasn't like in the young core of that group either, where I was kind of in the middle, in age. So just try to teach guys or not even teach guys, just kind of be there to, if anyone wants to, you know, work on stuff after practice, or it's just someone to lean on, if for advice, you know, if you go through a, you know, a little bit of a slump or something, and it can weigh on you a little bit when it's pro hockey and, you know, there's some downtime after the games and you're just kind of thinking about the game too much or all that stuff. So you can kind of just talk to guys, distract guys and stuff, and I think just making it fun, like even like I said, when we were kind of out of the playoffs for the last 5 games of the year, I think we still played pretty good hockey and stuck with it, and you know, there was young guys even that there was coming out of college and stuff that we were just integrating to the team, and it was still made for a good time. So yeah.
1: How was the golf game this year, Graham?
0: What's that, sir?
1: How was the golf game?
0: Oh, the golf game. Yeah, it's been good. There's been a lot of rain in Ottawa this year, so I haven't been out as much as I normally do, but it's okay. It's good. Yeah, I still go to the Marshes in Kanata a lot, and yeah, it's okay. I don't know, but I still can't hit it as far as you, though, Ken.
1: You weren't paired up on were you ever paired up with John Rodenberg? He's new out there. I'm hoping you weren't paired up with him.
0: I don't think so. No, okay, no. I maybe saw him on the tee sheet, but no, I wasn't paired up with him, no.
2: What do you know about Gothenburg?
0: I just hear it's a really nice city. I guess it's Stockholm and then Gothenburg are the two kind of major cities in Sweden. And then people have said just amazing things. I think it's a similar size to Ottawa in terms of like, it's like 1 million people there. And then, they said they got an apartment to kind of set up with a couple other imports there that I can stay at and everything. So it sounds like it's a great, great setup for off the ice stuff. And apparently the fans are really good there. They pack the barn every night, and it's a good atmosphere, so that's great.
2: You ready for Swedish meatballs and lingonberry?
0: I guess so, yeah. That might be on the menu pretty quickly, yep. Yeah.
2: I went to Gothenburg in 2019. It was an awesome city. Like, you're in for a real treat from that perspective. And another cool thing, if you ever get missing a taste of home, I don't think there's any Ottawa players looking at the roster. I didn't see any unless there are some late signings. But there are, well, there's two Atletico Ottawa players, one who's from Ottawa and another who's from Montreal, Sam Salter and Matteo Debrienne. And they'd be right around your age. They play for Geis in the Swedish Allsvenskan Soccer League. So if you're ever looking for a taste of home, there's a couple of Ottawa connections there that play on the pro soccer team there. So there you go.
0: Okay, didn't know that, but I know soccer is huge over there, so that's good to know. I'll look out for their names, and yeah, that's good. Great.
2: Graham, great stuff. Congratulations. That's going to be an awesome move for you, professionally and personally, and looking forward to seeing how you fare there. Really appreciate the time here and enjoy Sweden.
0: Thanks, guys. Yeah, always great being on with you guys. Thanks a lot.
2: Graham Clark joining us on the Gabriel Pizza Hotline. It is the official pizza of the Ottawa Senators.
1: Hopefully he made his brother pay for a couple rounds at least out at the golf course.
2: Yeah.
1: With his new contract.
2: Yeah, pretty good deal for Brandt.
1: Yeah.
2: Well earned.
1: Absolutely. He's going to be a star down in LA. And I still have very high hopes that Graham is going to be able to come back and have a good year in Sweden and sign a two-way deal back in North America for next year. It sounds like there just wasn't anything to his liking, and this is a great opportunity for an experience.
2: I don't know too many people that went to Sweden or Switzerland or some of the, you know, better leagues in Europe that regretted it. Well, yeah. Look at Norm Millian, his career in Germany and how long he stayed over there.
1: Yeah, I think it was 9 years, and Noel Hoffenmeyer's just gone over there, speaking of former 67s. Matt Maggio just signed in the KHL. We can, at some point down the road, we'll have Noel Hoffenmeyer on, talk about his year in the KHL. Because like many who have gone over there, there's some adventures, to say the least.
2: Yeah, I don't understand why players would go there right now, but that's just me. As we take a break, take some of your texts on the other side. Lots to hit on between now and 6 o'clock. NFL opener tonight. Seattle and New England. Got to talk some Blue Jays as well. Big win for them yesterday over the A's. And much more as we continue with The Drive on TSN 1200.

0: All right, it is slow on your commute home. Looking at 417 westbound, backed up from Riverside all the way to Moody. Eastbound, 417 backed up all the way from Green Bank to Innes, and then also slow around Palladium where there was a collision. 174 eastbound, moderate to heavy volume between the split and Montreal Road. There's also slow-moving traffic, 416 southbound around Roberts. Choosing paint? 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Offer ends September 22nd. TSN 1200 weather. Showers tonight with a risk of a thunderstorm, low 16. Sun and cloud tomorrow, high 22. Right now it's 18 at TSN 1200.
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0: 1200. AJ Jackson back alongside Kenny Walls, Graham Creech, Carter Hamer. Blue Jays rubber match against the A's, an afternoon contest. And right now in Sacramento, I can see the yellow bridge in the background. Walked across that bridge in February.
1: Kenny. Great. Wonderful. How was it? Sturdy?
0: Yeah, it was fine.
1: Okay, good.
0: Sacramento is a decent place. It's not a place.
1: Well, I don't care about Sacramento. I want to hear more about the bridge.
0: The bridge is, like, honestly one of the highlights.
1: Okay. That's not
0: I'm a bridge guy, though. I don't know. Like, are you a bridge guy?
1: What do you mean by bridge guy? Do I go up there and stand and admire bridges? No.
0: If I go to a city and they've got a bridge, like, of note, like that you might see in a postcard, I want to go and see that bridge and take pictures of that bridge. And
1: I guess I'm not a bridge guy.
0: I'm a big bridge guy. I love a good bridge.
1: I honestly don't know how to react to that, age. I wouldn't have pegged you as a bridge guy, I guess.
0: Big bridge guy. And I am more partial to the Bay Bridge in San Francisco than I am to the Golden Gate Bridge, which is a nice bridge, too. They're both good-looking bridges, but I'm more partial to the Bay Bridge.
1: Do you walk across these bridges?
0: The Bay Bridge and the Golden Gate Bridge are probably a little too long.
1: Okay, well, what about other bridges? What about this yellow bridge?
0: I walked across that bridge.
1: Okay.
0: I actually walked across that bridge from downtown just to walk around the stadium, which was pretty empty at midnight or 1 in the morning or whenever I was walking there. So there you go. Anyways, it's 2-0 A's, bottom of the seventh, and the A's have a runner on second with one out. Game out of the wild card. Cleveland right now holding that last playoff spot.
1: They play at 6:35 tonight against in Baltimore.
0: And that's the next opponent for the Toronto Blue Jays.
1: Yeah. These games against the Athletics, when they are as bad as they are, you can't win one of three. You can't lose this rubber match. Every game is so crucial. You got to figure that with where things are at right now in the chase for the wild card, the team that picks up the wild card is going to pick up maybe 85 wins somewhere around there, a couple games over 500. Like, we're not talking about a 90-win team here. We're talking about 83 to 85 wins. That's your target. The Jays have 73 with, what, 16 games remaining? Is that right? You've got to win a significant number here. You don't have to go 12 and 4, I don't think.
0: 10 might get it done.
1: You need to get to a couple games above 500, in my opinion, and that's 83, 84 wins.
0: Yeah, they just need to stack. Like, they don't need to be sweeping anybody, but you need to be stacking series wins like they did when they got back into this race. 2 out of 3 should be doable against the majority of the teams they're playing. They're playing everyone that's either around them or below them, like the A's. So it's not going to be devastating if they lose this game, but they're going to have to make, when you lose games like this, when you lose series like this, it's not even about games so much as series. You have to make that up somewhere.
1: Yeah, absolutely. And it's not like they've gone on a giant run. They've had a nice stretch where they've won more than they've lost. That's great, but it's not a Red Sox, hey, we've won 15 games in a row type of stretch. You just need to continue to win series, and losing one against the Athletics is devastating because they are not good, and you have to be beating up on them, especially when you send what right now are your top two pitchers to the mound. You lose with your ace and Cy Young candidate in Dylan Cease. You can't do that. It's a rough night for him, rough night for Varland. Fine, it happens. Soriano had a solid outing yesterday. You win 4-2. You can't lose this rubber match, even if you are throwing a bullpen game. You can't lose it. You can't lose the 2 out of 3 when you're throwing your top two starters out there.
0: Well, they're out of the inning. Down 2-0, heading to the top of the eighth. We'll keep you posted throughout the last hour of the show.
1: Well, you're not alone as being a bridge guy, AJ. Okay. Blackburn Chris has come in. I'm a bridge guy too. Love them. Super cool. Cheers. Keep up the great work, lads. AJ, this is from CB and Carp, would a trip to Pittsburgh be arousing for you?
0: I don't know about arousing, but I've been to Pittsburgh and I like Pittsburgh and I do like the bridges in Pittsburgh.
1: Do you like Pittsburgh because of the bridges?
0: I think it adds to it.
1: Okay.
0: I'm not going to say it's the only thing I like about Pittsburgh. I like Pittsburgh, but I think the bridges definitely add to it. Like a good bridge.
1: What if a city has no bridges? Does it go down on the scale just because it's landlocked? There are no real significant bridges?
0: Like Calgary?
1: Well, yeah. You don't like Calgary anyway, so it's...
0: It's warming on me. I like Calgary more than I like Toronto. Does Toronto have bridges? Not many. So there you go.
1: They've got some pretty good bridges. I mean, a lot of times it's going over other highways or whatever, but they've got some decent bridges.
0: Yeah, I'm not really feeling Toronto is a bridge town.
1: Like, there's no significant bridges, but they've got a couple along the Gardiner that are all right. Like, they're older. There's a variety of them. They've got some old CN Rail bridges. Do those do it for you, or is it just...
0: No.
1: No, like, train track bridges don't do it for you?
0: Depends, but the ones in Toronto don't do it for me, so there you go.
1: Josh asked, do you like Lloyd Bridges?
0: I like Jeff Bridges.
1: Okay.
0: How about that? All right, take a break.
1: Please.
0: CFRA News update and what we need to know on the other side, and probably nothing to do with bridges. As we continue, this is The Drive on TSN 1200.
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22: I'm Ryan Knowles with the news on TSN 1200 for News Talk 580 CFRA. Ottawa police have put out a call for witnesses to a fiery fatal crash west of Barrhaven. Two vehicles collided on Fallowfield near Old Richmond Road at about 12:40 this morning. A man in his 20s was pronounced dead at the scene, while a man in his 30s was taken to hospital with critical injuries. Ottawa Fire spokesperson Nick DeFazio tells CFRA both vehicles caught fire.
1: They were about 25 meters apart from each other. One vehicle was the engine was on fire and underneath the vehicle was on fire. And the second vehicle was completely engulfed in smoke and flames.
22: Police say they are hopeful someone with a dashboard camera has footage of what happened. Meantime, the European Union's ambassador to Canada says the bloc is crafting a new partnership with our country unlike anything that already exists. Geneviève Toutes says this is what Prime Minister Carney referred to last month when he said he was pursuing a much stronger and deeper security and economic partnership with the EU. She says this will be something unique and won't look exactly like arrangements the EU has with neighbors like Switzerland and Norway.
2: We have done a lot so far. We, in June, remember, signed the Security and Defense Partnership. So the idea is to go further in the integration on substance and on the way we are working together. So the first reflection will be on substance. What do we want to do together? Where do we want to cooperate more?
22: Prime Minister Carney will address the European Parliament in France next week. Bloomberg reports an announcement related to a partnership could happen the day before. And Ottawa City Council will vote later this month on launching the process to rename Trump Avenue. The street in Ottawa's Central Park neighborhood is one of many with New York-themed names. A notice of motion was submitted by Councillor Riley Bronkington today, setting up a vote on September 23rd. If it goes through, a consultation process would begin with people who live on Trump Avenue to nominate a new street name, leading to an eventual vote among those residents. And now you're up to date. For News Talk 580 CFRA, I'm Ryan Knowles with the news on TSN 1200.

0: live on TSN 1200. AJ Jakubek, Kenny Walls, Graham Creech, and Carter Hamer. Here's a little bit of what you need to know today. Blue Jays in action against the A's in Sacramento. The rubber match of this three-game set. And right now the A's have a 2-0 lead in the bottom of the eighth. Nobody on, one out, so three more opportunities for the Blue Jays in the ninth, or maybe more, to try and turn around this result. Right now, a game back of Cleveland for the last wild card. They take on Baltimore later tonight. Other getaway day games. Tigers have a 5-2 lead over the Twins, bottom of the seventh. Cardinals up 4-1 in San Francisco, bottom of the fifth. Washington up 2-0 in San Diego, bottom of the third. And Texas and Seattle tied 1-1, bottom of the fourth. NFL, we've got Wednesday night football, the opener tonight on TSN 1200. Seattle Seahawks open defense of their Super Bowl title as they take on the New England Patriots. Tomorrow we've got Thursday night football between the Rams and 49ers from Australia. And then, of course, four games Saturday and Sunday. Sunday and Monday as well. Of course, the Red Blacks play Saturday at 1 o'clock in Toronto. Pregame show at 11:30. Their injury report just came out and pretty much the same as yesterday. AJ Allen upgraded from someone who was limited yesterday to a full practice participant today. Hockey. Alex Formanton has signed a one-year, $850,000 deal with the Edmonton Oilers. Andre Pronovo has passed away at age 90 after four Stanley Cup wins with the Canadiens between 1957 and 1960. Also, Chris Kreider on waivers for the purpose of contract termination, wants to play closer to home. Still productive player last year with 50 points. For the Ducks, and Jonathan David has made his debut with Atletico Madrid off the bench in a 2-1 defeat against Liverpool. Other Champions League scores today. Barcelona beats Feyenoord 5-1. Stuttgart over Viking 3-1. PSG hammers Slovan Bratislava 6-1. Sporting Lisbon 3-1 winners over Galatasaray, and Arsenal 1-0 winners at Napoli. So that's a little bit of what you need to know today. Good on Jonathan David making that debut for Atletico Madrid. We'll see if he can regain his form after a tough year at Juventus in Italy. But a start for him just getting that opportunity off the bench with Atletico Madrid.
1: I know one person who will be happy about the move. Alex Lynch-Niemi, former 67, may not have been the biggest Jonathan David fan.
0: We might have had some battles on X. Which is good, because I'm not the big Juventus fan. It was, of all clubs, just not a fan. A lot of corruption at that club. Not that it's the only club that has dealt with that, but they are one of the few clubs that actually got relegated because of their financial improprieties. So, quite frankly, I think it's a win-win for everybody. But the reality for Jonathan David is, he did not have a good year. How much of that is on the club? How much of that is on him? It's hard to know. But he needs to be better. He had an okay World Cup. He had a hat trick against Qatar. A couple of the goals were fantastic. So I'm not going to just say, well, he only scored those goals because they were playing Qatar. But needed to be better throughout a lot of the rest of the tournament. Needed a little bit of better service. At Atletico Madrid, they're a top three club in Spain, and they're going to have high expectations in both Europe and in Spain, and he needs to score goals. It's the unfortunate part of that job. It's like if you're a hockey player. If you're a hockey player and you're supposed to be a goal scorer and you do everything else right, but you're not scoring goals and you're paid to score goals, it's not going to go over well, and that's maybe unfair, but that's the reality of pro sports.
1: Yeah, that's why you get money. to do your job. And unfortunately, the main part of his job wasn't as successful. Yeah, you reference it back to hockey. And yeah, if you're not scoring, you're not doing your job. Look at Patrick Laine, a prime example. He wasn't scoring goals. He was getting paid a lot of money. Now he's looking for a job. It's the nature of the business, unfortunately, or well, fortunately.
0: And the reality is, like, and we can turn this into some Ottawa Senators talk. Offense wasn't necessarily a problem last year when they were, what, eighth in goals?
1: Yep.
0: But it was turning the amount of chances that they had into goals. And that's going to be a big question, concern going into the season, especially when you lose, you know, a guy who's typically been a 60-point guy in and around in Brady Tkachuk, replace him with a young guy in William Eklund, completely different style player, but a team that, if you're to say one thing about the Ottawa Senators, what they needed to improve upon wasn't necessarily just flat-out goals, but how do you turn more chances into goals? And that will put pressure on a number of different players this year, you know, from Tim Stützle on down, just in terms of what they can do offensively.
1: The way that I viewed it was they needed a one-shot ability guy, where from distance, from anywhere, they could beat you. And in the past, Josh Norris has been that guy on the power play where you knew that if he got away the shot, he had the ability to beat the goaltender. And there are guys on the Ottawa Senators who have that ability. Dylan Cousins has a hell of a shot. Drake Batherson, when he decides to shoot, can shoot the puck. Tim Stützle, the same thing. So there are guys who can do it, but they have the pass-first mentality. They need somebody, and nobody is on this person's level. I'll state that. They need somebody to have the Connor McDavid mindset from a few years ago, when he went into the season and said, I'm going to score 60 goals. He went out and scored 60 goals. Can anybody on the Ottawa Senators do that and just instantly say, I'm going to be said goal scorer? No, but to have that mentality to go out there and be the shooter, be the quote unquote selfish person on their line. And ideally you have a couple of them who have that mindset, because in the past, they haven't scored easily. It's been a grind to go out there, and they need volume as opposed to that elite skill and that opportunistic goal scoring that you're talking about. I would have loved to see them add somebody like that. They're not always the easiest to find.
0: Yeah.
1: It's the hardest thing to do. That's why those guys get paid a lot of money to do it. I would have loved to see them try and add somebody like that, and that was the anticipation going into the offseason, even before the Tkachuk issues arose. They didn't do it. We'll see if they can continue to get it done by community scoring, because they're going to have to, and they're going to have some balanced scoring up and down the lineup with some notables that are going to have to lead the way. But you're going to have Ridley Gregg step up and score a couple big goals, Warren Fogle. Zetterlund has to come up with his 15 to 20 goals at timely scoring opportunities. It's, in my opinion, it's not ideal, but they do have the ability to amass that same total of goals, even though it won't be the easiest at all times.
0: There are a lot of candidates that I think can make a big jump from where they're at. Like, you look at point totals last year, and you start at Tim Stützle at 83. Like, there's a guy that I think can be a 100-point guy, because there's a guy that doesn't convert a lot of the... Like, he gets a ton of chances every game. He plays the right way. I think he's learned a lot over the last couple of years. His game has grown leaps and bounds. But for me, there's a guy that, if Ottawa's going to be a Stanley Cup contender, he needs to be closer to a 100-point guy than an 80-point guy. And I think he's capable. I think some of it is down to just getting overly frustrated when he misses chances and how to channel that a little bit better. But I think there's a guy that absolutely has more points in him if he can find a way to convert just a few of the so many chances that he gets every game.
1: There was a stretch, and I remember pointing it out, it seemed like on a daily basis, where he was playing some outstanding hockey. And there was a stretch of, I don't remember the exact term, let's call it 7 to 10 games, where he only had points in two. And he had multi-point, maybe it was three in 10 or 11 games, but he had multi-point games, and he was performing extremely well. He wasn't cashing in on those opportunities. If he does start to cash in on opportunities, there's going to be an opportunity to see the point total improve. If they juggle the lines a little bit and we see a disruption to the middle ice, let's say Dylan Cousins goes up and plays on the wing, does his point production improve from 59 that he had last year? I think it could.
0: Yeah.
1: And in doing that, do you also get more from Shane Pinto in an offensive role playing on a second line center, playing with more offensive players? I think there's a possibility there too. So you can foresee the improvement. But what I like most about this team, yes, the community, the team goal scoring is good, but the way that they play and the way that they believe in what Travis Green does, and having another year of that under their belt, where last year they weren't necessarily thinking about, okay, how do we play this Travis Green style, which we saw 2 years ago, they're going to be even more comfortable with it. Does that lead to a little bit more offensive production and the knowing where to be to create opportunities off of defensive zone structure? I think we could see a little bit of improvement there as well, which we saw year over year from Green's first year to his second.
0: I think you and I are on the same page on some of the players that can add to those totals internally, because I think Stützle's one. I think Dylan Cousins is another. I think he can be a 70-point guy, 59 last year. Shane Pinto's another, 46 last year. Can he get between 50 and 60? I think he can, especially with some power play time. And then Ridly Gregg, 35 points. Like, I think he can be a 50-point guy. So, like, if between those four guys you get, I don't know, 40 more points combined, then all of a sudden we're talking about a team that's right in the mix. Never mind making the playoffs, right in the mix to win the division. That's a lot of ifs at the same time. I think it's asking too much. Like, even of Batherson, is there more? There's probably more to everybody's game. Everyone can find another level. But to sit here and say that, you know, like, he's gone up in points every year. He's 71 last year. I don't know how many more points you can expect out of Batherson. I don't know how many more points you can expect out of, you know, some of the guys lower in your lineup, like Zetterlund or Mike Amadio, those types of guys. But I do think the upside is still there, especially with those centers that you've got. And that is the most important position. And to me, Ottawa still has some growth there with, you know, the guys that they've got.
1: There's still only one puck. There's still only a certain amount of ice time available for everybody. And that's part of the center ice conundrum. It's a strength of this team. But you also, and you want the balance that you have down the middle. You also want to get these guys more opportunity to produce and to be the most valuable that they can to the team. Is Shane Pinto's 46, 50 points, give or take, is that as important to him playing some excellent defensive hockey as it is to him picking up another 10 points and becoming a 60-point player? It very well could be.
0: Yeah.
1: Like, to shut down everybody else and to allow essentially nothing to some of the game's top players during stretches of the season last year is as valuable as him scoring. But you can't win games if you don't score. We all know that. So
0: saw it in the first round of the playoffs. Yes.
1: So you've got to balance out what roles are most important and at what times. Maybe you could do a little bit and not comparing the players again, but with Edmonton separating Dreisaitl and McDavid at times, you can do that with the Ottawa Senators. If you need a little offense, we saw it from Dylan Cousins last year at the World Championships. He can go up and play the wing. You start him down the middle, you see how things go. You need to go nuclear? Okay, we're going to put Dylan Cousins on Tim Stützle's wing. Go have at it. Go be an up and down the wing winger and be a shooter. You can do that type of thing with this Ottawa Senators team because you have other players who can slot in behind, because center ice is a position of strength. I think Ridly Gregg can take over third line center roles. And then you still have Stephen Halliday and others that can really fill in some of the depth positions.
0: And I was going with Stephen Halliday next. Like, he's going to be an important piece to this team next year because the more he shows that he can handle things, and I think he's shown that he can't, like, the only reason he was a healthy scratch last year in the playoffs and down the stretch is no one was hurt and you weren't going to change a winning lineup. But he, I thought, took some big steps last year. If he takes some more steps, man, that's going to make the coaching staff feel better about him getting more opportunities, which frees up more opportunities for, you know, Cousins, Pinto, Greg, whoever you deem to get more offensive opportunities and playing the wing a little bit more higher up the lineup. So Stephen Halliday and his growth and development, I think, is going to really potentially help this team as well.
1: Yeah, absolutely. There's so many intriguing storylines to this team. As mentioned, for me, the way that they play under Travis Green is first and foremost. And I'm still not a proponent of the deal, but Andre Burakovsky, you hope that he's able to establish a little bit of what he had in the beginning of the season last year with Chicago. It's tough to say rekindle what he had 3 or 4 years ago, but he had it at the beginning of this year. And if he's put into the right position, maybe you can unlock a little bit of that, I don't know, 0.75, 0.75 per game player that we saw at the beginning of last year. Is he going to get there? Probably not. But even if you can get a little bit of production, to me, that's a benefit. And maybe the way that Travis Green has him playing and the buy-in of everybody else, you can get a little bit more. I think that there's a lot of balance within this lineup, and that's the strength. And we just saw a team win the Stanley Cup essentially with the same thing, with the Carolina Hurricanes. The way they go about things, it's the waves of attack. It's the balance that they have in their lineup and the relentlessness that they have. And the Ottawa Senators can play like that. They have the ability to go out there and attack. Can they be as big and heavy? I mean, Carolina's not big and heavy up and down their lineup. They've got some small players, Stankoven, most notably two defensemen under 6 foot or 6 foot or under. So there's smaller players, but they're relentless and they don't give you a moment to breathe. And every single one of them is competitive. And when you look at the Sens team, the main point and the main attribute that they all have, they are all uber competitive and they don't allow the opposition a moment to breathe. And I think that can go a long way with what they're trying to accomplish.
0: The final in Sacramento, the A's beat the Blue Jays 2-0, so they win 1 of 3 there before hosting Baltimore for 3 games. Now a game and a half back of Cleveland for the last wild card. Cleveland taking on Baltimore tonight. All right, take a break.
1: We've got some, there's no audio, but some comments from Quinn Hughes from the player media tour in Vegas. So we can get to that.
0: Perfect.
1: On the other side.
0: Look forward to that and some of your texts between now and 6 as well. Eric Macromalo offside tonight at 6 o'clock right here on TSN 1200.

0: Frank, take another look at the drive home and 417 westbound slow from Catherine Street to Moody. Eastbound backed up from Woodruff to Innes. 174 eastbound, the moderate to heavy volume between the split Montreal Road. 416 southbound slow around Robertson. And a couple collisions pass along King Edward northbound at Clarence and Meadowlands west of Prince of Wales. 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TSN 1200 weather. Showers tonight. The risk of a thunderstorm, low 16. Sun and cloud tomorrow, high 22. Right now it's 18 at TSN 1200.
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11: I'm Patricia Bowl. Ahead tonight, another warning about the Deschenes Rapids as two strong triathlete swimmers are among those needing rescue by firefighters, with four separate calls in recent days. And cycling from Hamilton to Ottawa with purpose.
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0: the New Jersey Jackals, who Davide DeCipio sent me a picture of their broadcast location, and it didn't look anything like a baseball park. It looked like a makeshift football and soccer park with football lines and soccer lines, and like it didn't look anything like they were playing pro baseball there. But anyways, looks like Friday night is out because they're playing high school football there. So they have to play games Saturday, Sunday. We would have been there today. It would have been pouring rain. And even if they got the game in, it would have hurt the crowd. Tomorrow, no such thing. Weather's going to be great, and we're going to be on location 2-6 for the drive, 6-7 for corner kicks, and then first pitch shortly after 7 o'clock. Game one of the best of three against the New Jersey Jackals.
1: No, just looking at Hinchcliffe Stadium in Paterson, New Jersey. Looks like a pretty cool place. It's not a baseball stadium at all, but it looks like a really cool place and very unique. But yeah, looking forward to being there tomorrow. 22 degrees and sunny. I can get behind. Should be a fantastic time, and highly encourage people to come on out. That is, they were hoping for a very big crowd. When we had the general manager on, it wasn't said, but they were hoping to really pump up that crowd. And that was when the game was scheduled for a Wednesday, now onto a Thursday. A little bit of an adjustment, but hopefully still get a great crowd. The weather looks fantastic, and it's, for those who haven't been, it's a great day out. It's a great night out to enjoy with the family or with some buddies. Go out there, get some fresh air, and enjoy some high-quality baseball.
0: Last playoff game was 2 years ago against Quebec, and I took my buddies out, and they absolutely loved it. So they're in town from Edmonton to the point where they now want to come back and go do a couple of games in Quebec with me. So there you go. Good night had by all, and hopefully they find a way to win, but looking forward to tomorrow. Dan Rosen from NHL.com, senior writer at the NHL Player Media Tour in Las Vegas, spoke to Quinn Hughes, who addressed his contract situation. Of course, he's in the last year of his deal, eligible to sign an extension with the Wild, basically saying he isn't under any pressure to get it done ASAP. Here's what Quinn Hughes had to say. This is going to be done whenever I feel like it needs to be done. I don't feel backed up against a wall. I'm very thoughtful. I want to make sure I'm taking my time on everything and make sure I'm making a decision that is going to be good for everyone. That's kind of where my head has been at. We haven't had that many conversations just because of how I wanted my summer to go in terms of being fresh and resetting and enjoying and training and being around friends and family. As we get going here, I'm sure it'll heat up, but I don't feel backed up against a wall where I have to sign before camp. Of course, the only benefit of signing before camp is if he wants the 8-year deal, because 8 can only be 7 after September 15th. But you don't get the sense that it's going to be 7 or 8. It's either going to be no deal or something a little bit shorter, like a 3-year extension. We were talking about that earlier, and nothing that he says there leads you to believe that he's going to sign the max.
1: No. I get where he's coming from. He went on to say it's been a heavy 16 to 18 months with the situation with the Canucks, the trade, the Olympics, go on and on and on. I get that. But how much of the negotiation are you actually doing? We talk to players all the time here. And how much were you involved? Well, I leave it to my agent. I leave a lot of it to my agent. Are you really getting that far involved where you need to be involved and it's going to ruin your summer? Or you can't say to my agent, here's what I'd like. If they do it, I'm in. I want 100%, well, as much signing bonus as I can get. I want 3 years and I want 200,000 more than what Makar got. That's what I want. If they match it, I'm in. If not, then maybe that's what he's saying here. But from what he was saying, he's not even engaging in those talks yet. And I get how you don't feel any pressure, because why would he? He has all the cards. Minnesota has nothing. They've got absolutely

0: nothing. Right now they've got a player who can make any decision that he wants.
1: And to be fair to the players, right, it feels like everyone wants answers now a year out. Mm-hmm. And to be fair to the players, they've got the contract. Like, everyone's different in terms of how they handle things. Like, usually you don't want to let a coach go into a coach that you want, go into the last year of his deal. But clearly he's taken the approach that, like, this doesn't need to get done anytime soon. Like, the timeline really matters for a player that maybe is looking for the max term. Because again, that max term changes after September 15th. But for a player like Quinn Hughes, I think it's fair for him to say, like, there's nothing to rush on here. Because he's under contract. If he wasn't under contract, it would be different. But I guess because we've seen some of these situations surrounding him in Vancouver and Hellebuck and Larkin, and like, I feel like he's probably in this, and even Werenski. It feels like a lot of these American players have been unfairly painted with the same brush, that they're just going to go out and do their own thing and try and create these super teams, which hasn't happened.
0: Well, even without all the others that you mentioned, Quinn Hughes was going to be in the spotlight no matter what, because of the trade that took place, because of the amount that Minnesota paid for him. There was always going to be this speculation, okay, is he going to sign on long term? And Jim Rutherford fanned the flames when he was still with the Canucks, saying, well, he wants to play with his brothers. So that has elevated things to the next level. I get taking your time. That makes sense. Provided that you kind of know where you're at if you're the Minnesota Wild. And if they are at the point where you mentioned earlier, we're keeping you no matter what. If you sign, if you don't, we're keeping you for the season. If they're having the debate in their head, if he doesn't sign, we have to move on, then that's a completely different conversation. And Bill Guerin, I would hope, would have that conversation with Hughes and his camp, saying that we can't let you go for nothing. It doesn't seem like they're in that spot, but if they are thinking that way, you'd want to know sooner rather than later, so you're maybe not going into the season having to make a decision on whether to trade Hughes or not, even if you're having a good season. You're kind of damned if you do, damned if you don't. But if you're pot committed and you're saying, okay, we're all in this year with Quinn Hughes, whether he signs or not, then that's a different conversation. You can let it play out as long as you want and dance off into the night with the two of you and not worry about it. That's only something that Bill Guerin and Quinn Hughes will know truly about what's taking place. It's just fascinating. It really is, because I still believe that Hughes holds everything here. And no matter what he asks for, if he's willing to stay in Minnesota, they're going to give it to him. They really are, because you're not going to give that up that much and have an opportunity to bring him back and quibble over $2 million. The owners already said, we'll do anything it takes for Kaprizov, for Hughes. They're going to do it, no matter what it is.
1: Gut feel, 27-28 season. Where is Quinn Hughes playing?
0: I think he will get it done in Minnesota. I think it's 2 or 3 years and reevaluate.
1: So, like, I honestly, it's flip a coin for me.
0: Oh, ask me again tomorrow, I could have a completely different answer.
1: I might say New Jersey. Like, I think you're right. It feels like he's not ruling out Minnesota, but he's keeping all his options open. And that could be Jersey as soon as, well, I mean, I guess they could consummate a deal before that, but I'm with you. If you're Jersey, why give up all those assets when you don't have to in a year?
0: If you get the sense that that's where he's aiming and targeting towards. And I think you should have a pretty good feel on that with the other two brothers within your organization and that direct line of communication to there. I don't know if that's soft tampering, full-on tampering, I don't know. But that could just be a conversation between an equipment manager and a player. Hey, what's Quinn thinking? And then that gets relayed up to the food chart or food chain, and away you go.
1: All right, take a break. Do some text on the other side, and then it's offside with Eric Macromalla at 6 o'clock as we continue with The Drive on TSN 1200.

0: the drive home for one final time, and it remains slow from Catherine all the way to Moody, heading west on the 417. Eastbound, 417 backed up from Woodruff to Ennis, 174. In moderate to heavy volume between the Split and Montreal Road. 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Offer ends September 22nd. TSN's 400 weather. Showers tonight and a risk of a thunderstorm, low 16. Tomorrow, sun and cloud, high of 22. Right now, it's 18 at TSN 400.
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2: 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We are underway from September 9th to the 19th. 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
12: I'm Patricia Bowl. Ahead tonight, another warning about the Deschenes Rapids as two strong triathlete swimmers are among those needing rescue by firefighters, with four separate calls in recent days. And cycling from Hamilton to Ottawa with purpose.
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0: It's The Drive on TSN 1200. AJ Jakubek alongside Kenny Walls, Carter Hamer, Graham Creech. Offside is next with Eric Macromalla. Then we got NFL football tonight. 8 o'clock, our coverage begins. First of six NFL games and one CFL game on TSN 1200 between now and Monday. So lots of football on this network. Seahawks, Patriots. We had the replay up a little bit earlier on the screen. There wasn't a touchdown in that Super Bowl until the fourth quarter. I'm hoping we get one earlier tonight.
1: Me too. I really hope so. I need, not that I'm not going to be tuned in. I'm going to be watching. I want, like I said, AJ, and I told you off the air, the last few days, I've become accustomed to waking up early, working on the morning show so much over the latter stages of the summer. I'm still waking up at 5 a.m. and I'm tailing towards the end of days. So I need something to keep me riveted, keep me locked in and excited for tonight's game.
0: You're tailing that way. I've had the usual, like we have four TVs up here in the studio and it's like clockwork every day. Between 5 and 6, they start showing food ads.
1: Which one gets you the most?
0: I don't know. I think it was Olive Garden today. I've not been to the Olive Garden in forever. Now we've got one in Ottawa. So I did see an Olive Garden ad and that was the one where I'm like, man, I need to get to the Olive Garden again once.
1: It's gotcha. You're very susceptible to advertising, AJ.
0: When it comes to food, yes.
1: Well, maybe.
0: Everything else, like, man, I was watching college football on the weekend on one of the American stations, and it was just staggering to me how many drug ads there are. Like, it's unbelievable. So those ones, like, not susceptible at all, but a food ad, yes, they can get me.
1: That's one of my favorite parts about going down to the States, and specifically most often with the 67s, get down to Michigan and you put on one of the old timey movies or one of those types of channels. And you're right. The drug ads are hilarious and there's a lot of them, and the precautions, the side effects that take place at the end. And it's half the commercial. It's my favorite.
0: Yeah.
1: It's absolutely my favorite, but. We get Olive Garden every once in a while when we go down there. Haven't been to the one here. Breadsticks are amazing, though. That's all I'll say. Hopefully make you a little more hungry, H. Oh, there's another commercial.
0: Yeah. I told you, it's nothing.
1: Another one. Yogurt.
0: It's nothing but food ads between 5 and 6.
1: Don't get caught up, H.
0: All right. That does it for the show today. Our thanks to Chris Streveler and Graham Clark for joining us on the program. Tomorrow, again, we'll be live at Ottawa Stadium, getting set for the Ottawa Titans playoff game. Wild card, game number one. It's a best-of-three series. The other two will be played on the road, but New Jersey in town, and looking forward to being at the park. Should be a great day for that.
1: I'm looking at my meal. My wife just sent me dinner. Take a look at that. Age a little chicken, rice, and broccoli bowl.
0: That looks pretty damn good.
1: I'm okay with it.
0: For our entire crew, Graham Creech, Carter Hamer, Kenny Walls, I'm AJ Jakubek. Have yourself a fantastic Wednesday night. Offside is next.
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7: Hey, once again, it's Steve Lloyd as the 2026 Wheelchair Basketball World Championships are underway. Running through September 19th, the world's most elite wheelchair basketball athletes are taking over here at the arena at TD Place, also at Carleton University throughout the event. We're talking about 336 athletes from 28 international teams colliding right here in Ottawa for 11 days of championship-level basketball. And today here at Lansdowne, you can cheer on both the Canadian men's and women's national teams as they make their tourney debuts. Now, the women are on the floor as we speak, and they will start the tournament 1-0. 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After the official opening ceremony coming up at 6:30, the men will take on Morocco at 7:30. 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
19: I'm Patricia Bowl. Ahead tonight, another warning about the Deschenes Rapids as 2 strong triathlete swimmers are among those needing rescue by firefighters, with 4 separate calls in recent days. And cycling from Hamilton to Ottawa with purpose.
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14: 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Offside's been on the TSN radio network now for 15 years. So while there's no accounting for taste, hey, I'm still around. A special show today. I'm taking off my glasses for this. I even shaved. I've had facial hair since like McGill. So that's like 30 years. And I shaved my beard and mustache off to scare my co-host today. I'm so excited to have him on. He's not famous, but he's a really good guy. His name is Will Boyer. He works with me at the big firm. Will, welcome to Offside.
34: 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Long-time listener, first-time caller.
14: Yes, and you have been a dedicated listener of the show. There are three of them, so you're one of them, which is really, really exciting. Now, do you have your microphone there?
34: I do.
14: Okay, try and get a little bit. Maybe grab your federal court rules to your right. I can see Will. And then raise it a little bit closer to your mouth, as close as you see mine right now, okay? So the listeners don't know Will Boyer by name, but they know of him. They know of him because I talked about him on the show for many consecutive weeks. This is the person went to Mexico, some other people, and he was staying in a fancy dancy room, and that fancy dancy resort gave him not one, but two butlers. But it became abundantly clear that he was clumsy, if not inept, with these butlers. He had no clue how to handle the butlers. The butlers were giving him orders. And it became clear that Will Boyer, B-O-Y-E-R, was not butler material. So, Will, let me ask you this. Because you weren't here to defend yourself, but I don't really care. But let me ask you this. Since that time, have you sought any help or assistance with a view to becoming butler worthy?
34: I have not. And I did hear all of your comments, Eric. And they were just, it was jealousy. And I think all your listeners, all three listeners knew it. It was just jealousy that you didn't have your own butlers. You didn't get the fancy dancy room. And I think you were really upset when they asked you to get you, they asked for you to go get them a drink.
14: And, yes, that was actually good. I remember you had your two butlers come across the entire resort, which was 12 miles long, to tell you that a drink was unavailable. Then he paused, looked at you, and said, "Your flight leaves at 10 tomorrow." It was a fantastic moment. And you just stared at him. Okay, we have a lot to get to today. I want to talk Quinn Hughes. I want to talk the Montreal Expos coming back, the MLB CBA, Kawhi leaving or Kawhi coming back, Brad Marchand licking people's faces and talking about Stutzla, Brady Tkachuk. Talking about his inevitable return to Ottawa and what that may be like. Hockey Canada and having a bunch of players reinstated at different times. Formington just signed a contract with the Oilers. But I got to start with something that I think is incredibly important.
0: something that really bothers me. What it is this. It's men with thumb rings. I find men with thumb rings to be disturbing. When I see a guy with a thumb ring, I'm like, we have nothing in common. I don't think so, Jerry. And having a thumb ring as a man just undermines your credibility completely. Will, what are your thoughts on thumb rings?
34: I'm trying to see where this is going. Does Quinn Hughes have a thumb ring? Because I'm trying to follow your segments, and I don't know who has the thumb ring.
0: We'll talk about all that later. I just like when I see guys with thumb rings, I'm like, I don't know. I don't see a lot of thumb rings around when it comes to guys, but I find it disturbing. Thumb rings on men, disturbing. Do you find it disturbing, Will?
34: I find it odd.
0: Would you like to call your two butlers for help?
34: I think you lose dexterity a bit if you have a thumb ring.
0: Yes, you do. Anyway, I don't love thumb rings. Anyone with a thumb ring, I have nothing in common with them, and I think it's best to get rid of the thumb ring. Okay. Let's switch gears here, Will. Here with Will Boyer, someone works with me at the big firm. And let's talk Brady Tkachuk for a moment. The Ottawa Senators have announced that they're going to play a video and have a little thing for Brady when he comes back to play the team as a Florida Panther, as you know. He was asked about it, and he said, quote, if it's negative, the respect to the reception he gets, it just shows how passionate the fans are, and I enjoy playing in front of them and how special it was. And if it's positive, then I'm just really grateful for my time here. I'm not sure what to expect, end quote. I would say this, well, I think Brady Tkachuk should know what to expect. Maybe he's gently delusional, but this is someone who orchestrated his exit out of Ottawa and did so, and it was ill-conceived, but he did it, beginning with his brother's podcast, making those comments. I think everything was calculated. It's someone who has rejected the city. Under those circumstances, I can't imagine it being a positive reception. Curious as to your views.
34: I don't think it's going to be positive either. Did the team, right after the trade, say they'll buy back your Tkachuk jerseys?
0: I think so.
34: Like, isn't that just an indication of what kind of reception he's going to get? It's not going to be good.
0: Well, it depends. What did they do with the jerseys after they bought them back, right?
34: I think they had a bonfire in your backyard.
0: I'm not seeing this as a circumstance where this is going to be a warm reception. I think anytime anybody in life is rejected, be it in a personal relationship, in a business relationship, as a sports fan, typically that reception is not going to be positive. I mean, when a player leaves on really good terms, they come back and they're booed. And sometimes it makes no sense. Kovalev leaves the Canadiens, comes back, was at that game, and he's being booed. And it was just so bizarre. It's just this reflexive reaction among fans. But with Brady Tkachuk, I mean, there are layers there, man. There are layers. And if he's coming here with the hope that it's going to be a positive reception, I think he's in for a real surprise, Will. I think that it's going to be quite negative. I think the fans are going to let him know how they feel. It's not only that he rejected them. He was making those comments in the podcast. It's also just given the political climate as well. I don't see this as being a terrific moment for the former captain of the Senators.
34: Yeah, and his comments after they won the Four Nations, or won the Olympics, lost Four Nations, won the Olympics. His comments weren't good then, and that's kind of disrespectful to all of Canada. So I just don't see it being a good reception. To your point about layers, that's just another layer to it.
0: All right, speaking of layers, Brad Marchand, after it was posted online that the Ottawa Senators had narrowed the potential new captain down to three names, Shabbat, Stützle, and Jake Sanderson, he went online, posted a response, was ha ha ha, Stützle, ha ha ha, all capital letters. So if it was initial capitals, all lower font, perhaps it wouldn't have been as compelling. But here it's clear what he's doing. Stützle has a reputation in the league as being a little bit of a diver, just as a Brendan Gallagher. So Marchand was pretty clear in how he felt. Stützle was asked about it. He said this. I want to get your reaction. Quote, I don't really care, to be honest. I don't care about that at all. I don't care. That's three I don't cares, by the way. I think Marchand's a great player. That's what he's trying to do. He's trying to get into our heads. I respect him as a player, so I'm not too worried about it, to be honest. End quote. I don't know. Like, someone who says he doesn't care three times.
34: There's a fourth cares at the end. He probably does care.
0: Yeah. Doesn't it sound like that he probably does care?
34: I think it sounds like he does, and he's not too happy that someone doesn't want him to be the captain.
0: Not only that, Marchand goes online and effectively humiliates him.
34: Yep.
0: To the, well, it's a borderless world with Twitter/X. Everybody sees it, and we know how quickly that went viral. That was covered in all the major news outlets. I think he should have said that he found it to be disrespectful. I don't think he should have just tried to brush it off as not being a big deal. I get that strategy. Don't try and make it something it's not. But could you not say something well to the effect of, look, he's entitled to his opinion, but I didn't care for his opinion, and the manner in which he shared it was unprofessional. I think we can do better. Is that something that maybe he shouldn't do? You know, from my standpoint, I think he's got to stand up for himself. He can't be so passive about it. No?
34: Yeah, I think you're
0: maybe gain a little respect.
34: But saying I don't care four times just shows he cared. But I think he could have said something like you said. I it's disrespectful, and then maybe just divert the whole thing and say I think Sanderson would be a great captain.
0: Sanderson. Yeah, I think he's the logical choice, I think, because Jake Sanderson's the kind of player that when he loses, he gets angry. And even when he's winning, he seems gently angry as well. He's really intense. He's a hell of a hockey player. I know he's American, but he's here for a whole bunch more years at least, unless he, you know, pulls a Connor Hellebuyck. We'll talk about that in a second because that one also makes me really mad. I'm really not – maybe I called on you today because it's more of a Dr. Phil situation because you can calm me down a bit because I feel – Some level of anger when it comes to people that sign contracts and 2 years into 7 year deals say, you know what? I want out. This team sucks. You know why that team sucks, Connor? Mainly because of how you play in the playoffs, but we'll talk about that in a minute. I'm curious as to your views on that. Brad Marchand was one of the dirtiest players in the NHL. In 2020, there was a vote by his peers and they called him the dirtiest player in the league. 8 suspensions, 2 licking incidents. Who licks other players? 2 slew foots and a bunch of headshots. Should Stutzla have mentioned some of that stuff too? Hey, I appreciate that coming from the dirtiest player in the NHL, voted by his peers in 2020.
34: But doesn't that just feel like it's weighing on you even more, the comments from Marchand, if you start attacking him? Like, I think just divert the whole thing, send it elsewhere and show you don't care without saying it.
0: Could he have just said he's the kind of guy that wears a thumb ring?
34: He could have said that. That would have worked. That would have been actually even better. That would have gone viral itself. I don't think his I don't cares, his 4 I don't cares are going to go viral.
0: So maybe I know what you're suggesting. I should be Stutzla Sereno de Bergerac. I should stand in a bush behind him and say, just say he's the kind of guy that has a thumb ring. Because if you say that, I think you're right. If you say Brad Marchand, I heard what he said. That's the kind of stuff a guy with a thumb ring says. Man, that's a beauty response, isn't it?
34: That is great.
0: Right? Because most men hate thumb rings. I think you're coming around to the thumb ring and the fact that it's just disturbing. Agreed?
34: I think you should be still the speechwriter.
0: I should be. The thumb ring, I guess the issue with it is it just seems like you're trying too hard. Right? Just to be cool and edgy. Especially if you're like 52. The thumb ring. I mean, like, come on. What do you play the bass in your spare time? Please, of all the instruments, it's the easiest instrument. There's just 4 strings. And it's like 3 chords. Like you play the bass. It's like telling everyone else, I'm not a very talented musician. I'm not very attractive. I'm hoping that this helps help me pick up. Fair?
34: Yeah, I want to stand in the background and play my 4 strings.
0: Okay. Speaking in the background, terrible segue. Let's go. Someone wants to be in the foreground. I really want to get your thoughts on this. Quinn Hughes. I tweeted out yesterday on Twitter, as the puck turns, sort of a play on, you know, as the world turns the soap opera. Quinn Hughes now has had a contract soap opera go on for 3.5 years. Okay, 3.5 years. He is an elite offensive player. He can dance with the puck. But lest we forget, Brendan Gallagher beat him 1-on-1, scored a goal. So from a defensive standpoint, he's a bit of a liability when it comes to defending. Not puck retrieval, not transition, I get it. But when it comes to defending, he's not. He's rated, according to the analytics, in the 45th percentile when it comes to his defensive abilities.
34: Okay? Wow.
0: Now, Makar is at 20, was it 20.5?
34: So, yeah.
0: So they're looking, and Dallas has said, look, Minnesota has said, we're going to pay you that. And he's still saying, no, maybe I want to play with my brothers. I'm not sure. This is a soap opera, Will. I don't know, as a hockey fan, where do you stand on Quinn Hughes and this never-ending saga when it comes to his contract?
34: It feels a bit whiny. He doesn't like Vancouver. Now he goes somewhere else where he says he wanted to go. Now he doesn't want to be there. That's a lot of money for a defenseman, $20 million. You look at what our friend Hudson's making compared to the others.
0: Lane or Cole? Lane?
34: Lane. And I don't know, it feels a bit whiny. It feels like the NBA where the players get to choose where they want to go, and he's trying to do that. And you haven't really seen that too much in the NHL, but you see it a little bit more recently with Chuck and now Quinn Hughes. But that's what it kind of feels like to me, a bit whiny and entitled.
0: Entitled. And look, I'm all for player mobility. You listen to the show for a lot of the 15 years it's been on. I've talked about player mobility being a key to the NHL of succeeding. Like, you have to have players moving like in the NBA. So I have no issue with that. And a salary cap that's increased as it has will make contract term shorter. 5-year deals far more common than the 7-year deals that kick in on September 16th. Right now they're 8 for the incumbent team. Shorter term deals, it will result in more player mobility, plus players under contract are asking to be moved. But the thing is with Quinn Hughes is the word you use is such a perfect word. It comes across as so entirely entitled. So here's the thing, and I had this discussion on a podcast that I was on about the Montreal Canadiens Habscast, and I was kind of saying, look, we have a player like this that is so consumed with himself. How truly good can he be as a teammate? Truly. Because the guys that win, like you mentioned Lane Hudson, Suzuki, the guys that are Sanderson, the guys that are totally absorbed and involved and committed, dedicated to the team. He seems committed and dedicated to himself and his two brothers. I want to play with my brothers. I want to play with my brothers. I love the word entitled, Will.
34: Yep, agreed. I think that's exactly what's going on there. And it's a good comparison to Suzuki. I mean, he is the opposite of entitled. And you see all the other players falling in line when you find a captain like that. I do think Ottawa can do that with Sanderson. Minnesota is not going to do that with Quinn Hughes. People aren't going to fall in line with him like they have with Suzuki, and they probably will with Sanderson.
0: Yeah, I don't think Bill Guerin's the kind of guy to put up with stuff. The last thing on Quinn Hughes is this constant reference to playing or wish to play with his two brothers. Here's the thing from my standpoint, and we have about a minute here. You can't have three brothers on a team. It's not good for the team, right? Because you have other players wondering, is the coach playing favorites when it comes to playing time? That's one thing. Second thing is two of them are defensemen, right? Luke and Quinn. Will they be fighting over ice time? You know, over a 5, 6, or 7 year period. Is it even tenable, Will, to have three brothers on the same team? Because I've said it on Twitter. You know what's the problem with three brothers on a team? The rest of the team.
34: Yeah, it's true. I think if they're willing to take big pay cuts and play together, and maybe that'll help out the rest of the team, that'd be fine. But if you want maximum contracts like Quinn seems like he wants, and then I want to play with my brother, you got to be professional about it at some point.
0: Okay. Speaking of professional, we got to cut out here. When we come back, we'll talk much more, including the Expos, MLB, CBA, Kawhi leaving or Kawhi coming back, and, of course, my Donald Trump loser of the week. He's Will Boyer. My friend who can't handle his two butlers, I'm Eric McCormella, and this is Offside on the TSN Radio Network.

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4: I just wanted to let you know that a gentleman by the name of Eric McRamala, your legal guy, he says might not be able to make it for 9:45 because he is currently stuck in one of our elevators.

0: Inside. I am your host, Eric Macromel. Welcome back to listeners in Ottawa and in Montreal, as well as to the billions upon billions of the download offside off iTunes. And then you all gather at your local gym. I think it's Anytime Fitness to listen to Offside as you stream it off your transistor radio. I got a special guest today. It's my friend. His name is Will Boyer. Works with me at the big firm. Will is the guy I talked about on the show for a number of consecutive shows who couldn't handle his butlers. He had two butlers at a resort in Mexico. Was just clumsy the whole time. It was a grand humiliation. He was not butler material, but I think he's gone to see some, I think he's gone to Dr. Phil or something. He's just seeking help to become a person who is butler worthy. Will, are you making strides to being butler worthy, or do you feel like this is too high a hill here to climb?
1: I'm not used to butlers, but Dr. Phil did help me.
0: He did. That's, you know, I went to go see Dr. Phil. I don't know if you know this.
1: I do
0: went
1: not.
0: To go see him live. A buddy of mine, Jimmy, and I, we went down to the Paramount lot as a vacation, like a modern-day museum. I saw the Wayne Brady show, the Craig Kilborn show, saw Dr. Phil. That was the first show we saw, and it was America's Worst Spouses. And they put us, we were at the back of the line, and then they put you in this holding room, I guess a waiting room, and they gave Jimmy and I a little sheet of blue paper. And it just said, it had five numbers, and it goes, provide suggestions for future shows. And I look over and Jimmy's writing, Dr. Phil, my mom's hair is out of control. That was, Jimmy is one of the funniest guys I've ever met. And then we get in there. We're at the back of the line, 7 o'clock taping. People there like at five. They get good seats. But because they had no other men in their 30s in the audience, they put us in the second row right beside the stage. So the stage is like circular, but then it juts out into the crowd. And we're right there beside the stage. I'll never forget it. Dr. Phil comes out. And looks gently like he lacks confidence in his eyes. That I'll never forget. But I thought he was wonderful on the show. And he looked at me and Jimmy. And the look was clear. What in the hell are you people doing here? And I was like, yeah, baby, we're here. Thumb rings and all. So the show was America's Worst Spouses. The last spouse was complaining that his wife didn't let him have his lazy boy in the house. So he had to put it in the garage and would sit in his garage with no TV in his lazy boy. Will, is that the kind of marriage that you have?
1: No, I don't have a lazy boy in my garage, and I hope I never end up there.
0: Yeah, it's that was America's worst.
1: Two 30-year-olds at Dr. Phil. It seems like two guys that would wear thumb rings.
0: Yeah, totally, we were, and we had a beautiful Dr. Phil bag. You're walking around the Paramount lot like it's like Versace, because Wayne Brady show was giving out Cracker Jacks, and this was this beautiful bag. It was amazing. I went to see Craig Kilborn, who was so talented and so great. And to my immediate right was his father, who must have been 150 years old. And before the show, he said, my father's here, really special experience. I'm so excited. After the show, he handed his dad the script. And as his dad got up, I helped him up a bit. And I was behind him and we're filing out. And a page dropped out of the script. And I grabbed it midair. And so impressed with my hand-eye coordination, I decided that I should keep that page, which I did. But that was a fun, fun trip. Okay. A lot to talk about here. What do you want to talk? Expos or MLBPA?
1: Expos.
0: And the negotiations. Expos?
1: Expos.
0: Okay. Cause we got to talk Expos, because baseball now is actively looking to expand by two teams. Talked about it 10 years ago. Once the Rays and Oakland were settled, they would look to expand by two teams to 32 teams. The last time they expanded was like over 30 years ago. So we know in Major League Baseball, expansion doesn't happen too often. And the reason it happened before with Florida and Arizona, when they expanded by four teams, was to pay the collusion, the award of monetary damages associated with collusion, which today would have been $500 million in real dollars. So those franchise expansion fees, that's why MLB expanded, was to pay the monetary damage award. Because they were found to have colluded. Andre Dawson, Tim Raines, Kirk Gibson, all these players couldn't find deals. Baseball rarely expands. Baseball is traditional in that way. They're really slow. I said it on Twitter, Will. This is it, man. It's now, if you want bring the Expos back to Montreal, it's now or never. I don't foresee a scenario where if Montreal doesn't get a team now and they're not actively involved, they don't get a team. Will, I think this is it. What's your initial reaction to that?
1: I guess one comment, one question. It would be awesome to have baseball back. You see what's going on with Toronto right now. After one playoff run, it's like everyone talks about baseball around here. My wife all of a sudden loves baseball, a bigger baseball fan than I am now. And you see it with kids too. Everyone loves baseball. So you see what a good team can do. We only have one. It'd be nice to have another one. Montreal would be a great market for it. But who, the question is there a buyer? Is there somebody local that can do that? I don't know if you have, I'm sure you do have thoughts on that. I'm sure your friends are looking to buy.
0: Well, you and I are very wealthy, so it's really our friends who might be interested. No, so the Bronfmans, Stephen Bronfman was leading that charge to secure joint custody of the Tampa Bay Rays. And at the time, I said on my show, no one was asking the question. I even tried to get Arpin from the Athletic. I texted him during a press conference, asked this question. And he just said, I'm good. At least he responded. The question was this, is why are you seeking joint custody of the Rays in 2027 when their lease is up, their use agreement's up? Because then you could just pay an expansion if you get your own team. So why wait 5 years for half a team when you can get a full team at that same time? So it's one of two things. To me, the answer is one of two things. One, the league said no to the Bronfmans, which is I can confirm that's not the case. Number two, they just didn't want to pay the money for a full team. That's it. Later on in a documentary that was produced and directed by Robbie Hart, Corey Hart's brother, about the Expos, and we did this event here for the Ottawa Titans, he suggested, yeah, we're just not open to doing it, which is totally fine, right? He doesn't have to put together the people to finance a bid for an expansion team and a stadium, which is about a $3 to $4 billion proposition. So right now there is nobody leading this charge. He could still do it. I mean, he knows enough people. Like, it's not like it is in the 1960s. One person buys a team, obviously, right? You can have a group of people that buy it. Now there's a guy out there talking about private equity, investment. Major League Baseball only allows a team to be owned or only allows the private equity firms to have 15% of a team. And based upon the language as well, it's the current owner that gets them to help supplement the money that they need. So it's not clear as to whether private equity can come in right now and

0: bad. You have draw from Quebec City, draw from Ottawa. Montreal is big in itself.
1: Vermont?
0: Yeah, Vermont. Yeah, you're right. It would be a perfect market for it. And it would be great to have the rivalry of Toronto-Montreal in baseball. That would be pretty cool to watch. But if it doesn't happen, yeah, it's hard to imagine when it will. Like you just said, I don't follow baseball as much as you, but if it's been that long since expansion, you're going to wait that long again. It's just not going to happen.
1: And it's unfortunate because ask any Expos fan. We still miss them. It's been 22 years. The fact that I know it's 22 years rather than just, you know, a factor of 5, 20, or 15 suggests that I'm sick. And I've interviewed Tim Raines on their show. I've interviewed Warren Cromartie. I've interviewed Dave Van Horn. I made like custom Expos onesies for my boys when they were born, you know, and it's unfortunate because there's kind of like baseball just lends itself to phenomenal quality time with your kids. You know, you're shoulder to shoulder.
0: Those players you spoke to, they also spoke highly of the time in Montreal. Because I've listened to your shows, one of your three listeners.
1: Thank you.
0: And yeah, they enjoyed their time there. Fans would like it. So it would be great to have it back there.
1: Yeah. And when you're sitting with your, you know, you have two daughters and let's say you can get them into Expos fans and you're sitting shoulder to shoulder with them in a game, the conversation between you and your kids is not the focal point. The focal point's the game. So the conversation flows far more naturally and far more organically. And it's just a wonderful experience. And just baseball is just different, right? Cause it's personality driven. It's one against one, pitcher versus batter, batter versus runner, runner versus fielder. So you really get a feel for these players. It's not the same in hockey. But just bottom line is a lot of us really miss baseball. Montreal would be a better city. It's a one sport city. Sorry. You know,
0: yeah.
1: All due respect to soccer and the CFL, it's the Canadians. Montreal would be a better city and can make a better claim to being a world-class city if it had Major League Baseball and if it had a stadium somewhere within walking distance of downtown. And there's still some land, but it breaks my heart. You know, you look at all the other candidates for Major League Baseball team, and Nashville is going to get a team. They're led by Dave Stewart, former ace for the Oakland A's. They're buttoned up. They have a great proposal. Major League Baseball loves that city as a progressive, growing city with a big significant metropolitan net, effectively, when it comes to population in the state of Tennessee. There are no other teams. After that, I mean, Salt Lake City, not an impressive population base. It feels like Quebec City getting an NHL team. Montreal is a logical choice. But the issue is always the same, isn't it, Will? Going back to when they moved. It's the will. I know it's your name, but it's the will. It's the will and the desire to bring a team. If you want it, right? If you build it, so to speak, they will come.
0: I was going to say that about Nashville. Like, it's a good comparator. Because what you went to immediately when you said Nashville was a good ownership team with a good proposal. And Montreal doesn't have, I don't know who the owner would be, and there's no proposal. And so that's the only missing piece there in Montreal, it seems like.
1: It is a missing piece, and it's unfortunate because once this opportunity passes us by, that is it. It's going to pass us by like a kidney stone, but it is going to be it. All right. We got just 5 minutes or so here, Will, and I wanted to stay on the topic of Major League Baseball and talk to MLB, CBA. And what I'm seeing as a bit of, not as much a disconnect, as much as a scenario where the player is like, we've always done it this way, so we'll continue to do it this way, rather than examining the data. And what the data, to me, the key piece of data, because they're talking about, we don't want to have a salary cap. So Major League Baseball wants to put in place a salary cap and a salary floor. And the player's like, no, we want it to be a free market, make as much money as we possibly can. Look at Soto's contract. Look at Ohtani's contract, right? Look at Mike Trout's contract. 400 million, 500 million, 700 million. They're all insane contracts, right? They're saying, well, we're not going to be paid as well. The issue with Major League Baseball is the majority of players don't make great money. So you can look at the average Major League Baseball salary versus the median salary, right? The average is you take all the numbers, including Soto, and you just divide by the number of contracts. That's your average salary. It's $4.7 million. But the median salary is line up all the contracts.

0: contracts, pick the midpoint. It's 1.4 million.
1: Wow.
0: It's a massive difference. A massive difference. Where do I have it? I think I've got it right. Let me see if I've got it here. 19 players in MLB make 30 million or more. The player population is nearly 1,000. 74 players make 20 million or more. That's it. 74 players make 20 million or more.
1: Wow, those are crazy numbers.
0: Right. And so that's why median versus average is such an important stat. That you're looking at a middle class and a lower class in Major League Baseball when it comes to the players that are being squeezed. By my numbers, the middle class player, like an average player that will play for 10 years plus, makes on average between 3 and 8 million a season. Whereas you have other guys making $45 or $55 million. So the superstars, there are very few of them. They make a disproportionate amount of the money, disproportionate amount of the revenues. That's why Bob Manfred, the commissioner of Major League Baseball, was saying, look, if we had a salary cap, everyone would be paid between $60 and $70 million more, which may not be a lot. But also the money would be more evenly distributed because the new proposal also has a max of years for contract, which I think is 6 for the incumbent team and 5 if you sign the new team. Plus your deal can't be more than $200+ million. So Soto is at, over $600 million. Otani over $500 million. You wouldn't have those deals anymore. So that's the thing, is that the superstars are saying, no, we don't want to change. I understand that. But it doesn't benefit the whole, Will. What's your reaction to that?
1: I think you'd also get more player movement, because if they max the number of years at the end of the contract, they're going to be looking free agents. They're going to be looking to go elsewhere, and you'll see more movement. Like, Otani's not going anywhere from the Dodgers for the term of his contract. There's probably a lot of players there. So you're going to see the same team for a long time, unless they do put in a cap.
0: Yeah, and sorry, Otani is $700 million, Soto at $765 million. Here's a number for you. Just get your reaction from your frontal lobe. The top 50 players in Major League Baseball account for 35% of MLB salaries.
1: Yeah, that's just, it's so off. I wonder
0: nearly 1,000 players on rosters. 50 account for 30%.
1: That just screams salary cap and raise the floor.
0: Right, so don't far more players stand to benefit from a salary cap and a salary floor, and just a chosen few stand to be disadvantaged by that? So if you're part of the MLBPA, it's one for all and all for one. Will, what position should you be advocating? For the few or for the many?
1: The answer speaks for itself, but they're obviously not one for all and all for one. There's obviously one for the many, or the few at the top, and then very few for the many at the bottom.
0: And it's really interesting, isn't it, is that this has been sort of the mantra of the MLBPA since Marvin Miller. We're not going to accept a salary cap. Absolutely not. Of the four sports, only one that has no cap. And it's like a reflexive reaction, an emotional reaction almost, to a salary cap, rather than just doing a deep dive on the data and saying, okay, as a whole, we consider the player population as a whole, are we in a better position than we would be without a salary cap? From my standpoint, is the player population as a whole would make more money, and the middle and lower class themselves would each be paid more. And you'd have a floor, so teams would be forced to spend. And the guys at the top making $765 million over the term of their deal, those deals wouldn't exist. But would Soto, would he be willing to give up money for the middle and lower class? I don't think so, Will, right? Because you look him in the eye and say, hey, Thumring, would you do this? I don't think they would, Will.
1: But would he have to give up money, or is it just give up term, which I know that gives up money, but if you stay the player you are when you sign your first deal, you're going to get another deal, and then are you not going to be whole by the end as long as you play well?
0: Yeah, but the issue is that Major League Baseball has put in place a max salary. So if you sign with your incumbent team 6 years, no more than $265 million. If you're a free agent, you sign with another team, then it's 5 years, $202 million. That's the proposal for 2027.
1: So max contract, $40 million.
0: $40 million rather than 55 or 60. But again, revenue is tied, or salaries are tied to revenue. It's a 50-50 split, baseball-related revenue. So there's the opportunity for the players to make more. And isn't it logical to kind of conclude that, hey, well, if there's more competitive balance, then the league will generate more revenue as a whole, and by extension, we'll get paid more money? Isn't that logical?
1: I think so. But I guess if you're Soto or Otani and you say, do I want $40 million or do I want $65 or $70 million? The greed takes over.
0: It does take over, but then you have to face 70% of players, those 30%, and explain to them why you're making a disproportionate amount of money compared to what they're being paid. Right? The whole idea behind a union and a union leader and executive director, the ED, is to make sure that look out for the best interest of the player population as a whole, and not just a select number of players. When I look at the math, Will, I go ahead, but when I look at the math from every angle, it just makes more sense to have a cap for the player population as a whole. They will make more money. There's an incentive to even increase that revenue by virtue of competitive balance. And there's more, a little bit more parity in how people get paid. I don't know. To me, it seems like it's a logical choice. All right. It's logical now to take a break. When we come back, Will, I'm with Will Boyer, my Donald Trump loser of the week. And I'm eager to get your views on that because it's an NFL loser of the week. So that should be interesting. He's Will Boyer. I'm Eric Macromello, and this is Offside on the TSN radio network.
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0: They're losers. They're just losers.
15: Suffers from a thing called loser's remorse. She lost.
0: Well, Rosie's a loser. She's always been a loser. We have losers. We have losers.
15: And Cher is somewhat of a loser. She's lonely. She's unhappy.
0: Look, Glenn's a loser, okay? Just so you understand. This guy's a serious loser.
16: Welcome back to Offside. I'm your host, Eric Macromella. 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Thanks very much for your support today. Special show. I'm here with my buddy, Will Boye. He works with me at the big firm, big sports fan, and he's the guy I talked about on the show in Mexico that was not Butler worthy, excuse me, but it looks like he's trying to make positive strides with a view to be able to handle a Butler or two, right, Will? I feel like there's movement on that.
1: There is. One day you'll come into the office and I'll have two with me.
16: That would be quite the thing. If you're wearing a thumb ring and always being flanked by your two butlers and someone asks you a question and go, you don't talk to Senior Will directly. You ask me the question and then I talk to Will because I'm his butler. All right. You heard the music. It's time for my Donald Trump loser of the week. You're a big NFL fan. You're a big Chiefs fan.
1: That's right.
16: This is an NFL loser of the week, but it's not Mahomes. Because, I mean, he's missing part of his knee anyway, so whatever. He's just average now. Low energy loser like Jeb Bush. My Donald Trump loser of the week this week are those people who think that Chargers quarterback Justin Herbert is elite. I thought he was elite when I reached for him like 3 years ago in a fantasy draft. I'm like, he's got it all. He's got it all. He's elite. He is going to dominate, and he is likely headed for a Hall of Fame career. 6'6", 230 pounds, one of the strongest arms in the league, can make every throw, short throw, intermediate throw, deep ball. Excellent mobility, particularly for his size. He's accurate. He protects the football. He can put up big numbers. He's good looking. I think that matters. He's handsome. He's got nice cheekbones. 6 seasons, 25,000 passing yards and 163 TDs. Those are fantastic numbers. They're tremendous numbers. If you were to design a quarterback in a laboratory, he'd look like Justin Herbert. Size, athleticism, execution, you would say. He could throw all kinds of balls. It's him. But here's the thing. He's played 6 years, 6 seasons in the NFL. He's 28 years old. Good sample size. 95 regular season starts. He's 52-43. Okay, whatever. Playoff record. Not so good. In 6 seasons, he's been to, guess how many playoff games, Will?
1: I think it's 4, I want to say.
16: Close, 3. That was very good, though. You made it up and you were close.
1: And he's 0 for
16: 3.
1: And he's 0 for.
16: Yeah, he's 0 for 3 in those 3 playoff games. 2022, they were winning 27-0. And they blew the lead against Jacksonville and lost 31-30. 2024, they lost to Houston, where Herbert threw not one, not two, not three, but 4 picks. And then they lost in 2025. So 0-3. Thing about Justin Herbert is that when you need a quarterback to come through an important moment, it doesn't feel like he's going to do it. He is not an elite quarterback. He has elite traits, but he's not elite. To me, an elite quarterback, I guess I should define it, Will, isn't someone who necessarily wins every game. It's someone who has the consistent ability to take over games,
0: overcome deficiencies around him, including his O-line, running game, and D, make the offense function at a higher level, and come through in key moments. Tom Brady, Patrick Mahomes, Peyton Manning. Those are guys, Roethlisberger, that you knew would come through in key moments. And you may say, well, Eric, it's not his fault. Coaching instability, offensive line problems, receiver injuries, receiver limitations, running game issues, his own injuries, offensive system changes. I'm sorry. I don't buy any of that. After 6 years, maybe Justin Herbert, it's a you problem. He's got elite traits, but I hate to say this. You get a lot of hate for this. He's just an average quarterback, which is all the more disappointing because he has the elite traits. Great arm, great physicality, and really, really good looking. He's not elite. So for that reason, those people who say that Justin Herbert is an elite quarterback, they are my Donald Trump loser of the week.
13: Nobody's stronger than me.
17: Nobody has better toys than I do.
18: Nobody builds walls better than me.
19: There's nobody that's done so much for equality as I have.
20: There is nobody that respects women more than I do.
21: The sale of the uranium, that nobody knows what it means. I know what it means.
22: Nobody knows more about trade than me.
21: Nobody knows the system better than me. Which is why I alone can fix it.
1: Feedback on that? You know, I might be one of the losers. I think whenever he plays the Chiefs, he looks like a better quarterback than Patrick Mahomes. He runs faster, throws the ball farther, and makes good decisions. I thought he had a good record. I just looked it up. He's actually 3-7 against Patrick Mahomes, so maybe memory's fading.
0: Confirmation bias too, right?
1: Yeah, I guess it is, yeah. But I find whenever he plays the Chiefs, he looks very good. My brother's Chargers fan, a Justin Herbert fan, he'll be sad to hear this, but it is true. When he gets to the playoffs, he just can't get it done. He can't do it.
0: Like, the data doesn't lie, right? It didn't lie with the MLB CBA that I was talking about, who's being paid how much and who's not being paid how much. The data here is pretty clear. And he's 28 years old, man. He's 28. Like, this is it. You know, what does Maya Angelou say? People show you who they are. He's shown us who he is. He's got all the tools. But it doesn't translate. And I think he's a bit conservative when he plays as well. Maybe hangs on the ball too long in key situations. But the bottom line is, he doesn't have the mental constitution to be a winner, an elite winner at the NFL level. I know it sounds rough. Your brother will be upset, but that's what the data is telling me, right?
1: Yeah, it's true. The data does say that. We'll see this year. This year he's got a new offensive coordinator. His tackles are back. If he can't do it this year, then yeah, the nail's in the coffin. But you might already be halfway in as we speak.
0: The only person who's enthusiastic about him is his coach, Jim Harbaugh. Keeps saying he's the greatest quarterback in the world. He is. At practice, I'm sure he's the best. But we all know athletes in games are different things, right? It's just different. You know, I always think of Mark Stone. Played for the Sens. What a massive loss. He can't skate. He's one of the worst skaters in the NHL. But his IQ is off the charts. He picks your pocket like it's nobody's business. He is an impact player, despite the fact that his skating is weak. Some athletes can process so quickly and are so intellectually gifted that they are so incredibly effective. I just think that Justin Herbert's a good quarterback. He's got the physical traits. I'm just not convinced that he'll ever put it together. In fact, I'm pretty sure he won't. He's 28, six seasons in the NFL. He's reached his peak. Anyway, Will Boyer, B-O-Y-E-R, from the big firm, joining me here. Will, I loved having you on. I thank you so much for taking the time to join me here on Offside, surrounded by your two butlers wearing your thumb ring. I can't thank you.
1: No problem, Eric.
0: All right. He's Will Boyer. I'm Eric Macromella, and this has been Offside on the TSN Radio Network. And don't you forget, don't you dare forget, I love you, and that includes you, Justin Herbert. Chat soon.
13: 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She's always been a loser.
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0: Ready for some football? Patriots and Seahawks will kick it off in what everyone hopes will be a much better game than the Super Bowl, which was a dud last year compared to what many of the Super Bowls have been over the last 15 or 20 years. Hopefully tonight kicks it off in style. 8 o'clock. I'll have the game as well here on TSN 1200.
1: I honestly don't have vivid memories of the Super Bowl, the most recent one, because of how poor the game was.
0: Yes.
1: There's no standout moments. And now I was also in Jamaica and watching it with a bunch of people.
2: Nice, a bit of a party.
4: He's a little humble brag there. Hey, guys.
1: No, but it was...
2: I took off.
0: I wasn't like you, Pete.
1: I watched the whole game, but nothing really stood out. I guess you had to be a Seahawks fan, and maybe you have a few memories. Hammer.
2: Winning, holding up the trophy, turnovers, sacks. That's pretty much about it. Nice one-handed grab by JSN. That is the gist of my highlight reel. Kenneth Walker, of course, running up and down the field.
0: Former Seahawk,
2: now Chief. Mm. That's pretty much it for the Super Bowl.
0: See if the clock strikes midnight on Sam Darnold this season. Just saying.
2: Why would you wish that?
0: I said we'll see. I didn't say I'm wishing that.
1: Have you met?
2: And let's not forget here with Sam Darnold. Like, he was a very good quarterback in the playoffs, tail end of the season, excellent in the NFC Championship game. He had his struggles, you know, early on in the season, new offense. Mm. Did he lead the league in picks?
0: Interceptions? Yes, he did. And 14? Don't forget the year before that, the reason Minnesota let him go was he was dog crap at the end of the season when Minnesota was so good.
2: Well, so was Minnesota.
0: All right, but he's the quarterback. It's the most important position in team sports. And he's the head of the snake, and he was terrible. And the Vikings now, in retrospect, may not have been the greatest decision to move on without really having a viable alternative. Looking at you, JJ McCarthy.
1: It ain't him.
0: But they let him go. He goes, and again, to his credit, great year in Seattle, wins the Super Bowl. Can he do it again?
2: Well, you know,
0: When
2: you've got people behind you that trust you, like Mike McDonald, and instill confidence in you, and you know that when you go out onto that field, players, coaches, management, they've got your back. You go out there and you perform. You're a leader.
1: Nice speech.
0: Okay. All right. give that a rest, would you?
1: Nobody comes into our house.
0: Were you watching Hard Knocks for the last 4 weeks?
2: But to your point, hey, he wasn't perfect last season either. Like, the Seahawks defense was freaking magic. Okay. And they're going to need that again.
0: All right, so that goes tonight. Tomorrow night, it's the Rams and the Niners, which will actually be Friday morning when they'll actually play the game in Melbourne, Australia. The Rams, I think, they left L.A. last night, and it's 16 hours flying time to eventually get to Melbourne. So I don't...
2: Is that like 5 p.m.? Like, if they're staying on Pacific time, right, and that's their plan, that's what they're going to do, then they'll be landing at 5 p.m., 6 p.m.
0: I'm like Kyle, the clip we played from Kyle Shanahan yesterday, who's been in Australia for a week, who was describing looking at what time it was back home and couldn't figure it out. I mean, gave this great clip, but was completely lost as to what time it was back home. As we all are. I can't even talk about what time it is that the Rams are going to arrive. Well, they're just arriving at some point today, which is tomorrow.
1: But that's the sidebar to this game, right? Whoever wins the game, part of the analysis of the game, of whoever loses the game, is going to be, well, you got it wrong.
0: Mm.
1: You should have done it like the other guys did.
0: That's right. That's right. Anyway, that's coming up tomorrow night for game two. And then, of course, full on starting on Sunday, we'll have the Bills game for you. We're the home of the Bills this year for the first time. Happy about that. They're playing the Texans. That is a standout game for a 1 o'clock Sunday game. Bills and Texans. Saw a stat yesterday that in Josh Allen's career, like, he's played the Texans a couple of times, two of his worst performances statistically have come against Houston. They had the number one defense in the NFL last year. So it'll be interesting to see how the Bills will kick off their new year.
1: Just all over Darnold. Now he's dumping it like he's just...
0: I'm not dumping on anybody.
1: I'm just spitting facts. Yes, yeah.
0: All right, Bill's boy.
1: Well, no, you're getting warmed up. This
3: Lordy,
1: is good.
3: It's up to us to then talk about the Eagles and Jalen Hurts without Brown. Now, is he going to be fresh? Is he going to be targeting? Is the offense going to be able to click?
0: Yeah.
3: It's up to us to then look at that.
1: Is Jalen Hurts going to be as indignant when he speaks about himself as he always has been? Is that going
3: to
1: continue?
3: Honest, I kind of find Jalen Hurts is kind of the same win or lose, really. I don't know that indignant is boring.
0: Indignant.
1: He comes across that way.
0: He speaks in parables. He says this stuff that's kind of like, I'm not even sure he believes what he says.
3: Can Saquon, rebound from a poor, I don't want to say poor season, because you're comparing it to 2 years ago, which was a phenomenal year, but not what your expectations were for Saquon Barkley, and a very tough division where there's a lot of people looking at the Cowboys as being the team to beat there.
0: Mm. We'll see about all that. Anyway, that's Sunday, Bills Texans, 1:00. Actually, we'll have Eagles Commanders at 4:30, and then it's the Giants and the Cowboys. That's the first Sunday night game. The Monday night game is Chiefs and Broncos, and looks like Patrick Mahomes is going to be ready to go. Still not 100%, but everything's looking in that direction.
1: We're officially the home of the Bills across the country. Well, how many Eagles games do you have on the schedule there, big guy?
0: Just the first one.
1: Just the first one?
0: Well, we only get the schedule available games a month at a time.
3: It's a little a la carte there. You're kind of picking and choosing what the good matchups are.
0: Yeah. Mm-hmm. The option was Packers-Vikings. That was the other option. For 4:30.
3: Do you have any curiosity in the Chiefs and Patrick Mahomes coming back?
0: Yep, for sure.
1: I want to see what he looks like.
3: If they can kind of find their game after missing the playoffs for the first time in a while.
0: One prognosticator say that the Chiefs were going to be in the Super Bowl. So I'm not sure I've seen a lot of that. And that's beyond Patrick Mahomes' health. Like Travis Kelce is back for another year. What's he got left in the tank? They've got some nice receiving options. They traded away Trent McDuffie, who's their best cornerback. Like, what are they going to be defensively? Their offensive line has always been a struggle. And now you got Patrick Mahomes, who probably is not going to be able to move quite as well as he did before.
3: They do have a running game now, or a running back that they can trust, that you hope you can trust to hand the ball off, 20 to 30 times during a game.
0: Listen, if you have Patrick Mahomes and he's even 90% of what he was before, he still makes incredible plays. He's incredibly smart. The AFC is just so strong across the board, right? Like Bills, Patriots are there. The Broncos are the defending champion. Everybody loves the Chargers this year.
3: I'm hearing stuff about Herbert, like MVP.
1: Yep. We've been hearing that favorite. About Justin Herbert since he came into the league. Let's be honest. Lots of talent. But what is this year for him? Is this year 7? Something like that?
0: It's been a lot of years.
1: Hey, and every year it's like, oh, look out for Herbert and the Chargers.
3: You got the Bengals.
1: Next year.
0: Everybody likes Cincy. Joe Burrow. Ravens, new coach.
3: Yeah, but Lamar, how's that going to change in terms of the offense?
0: Houston, great defense. And see, can they get it done offensively? So many questions. So few answers. But we'll start to find out starting tonight. And again, Duke Ellington will join us coming up next hour. All right, let's get on the Sens golf tournament yesterday. So we talked in the last hour about Drake Batherson, where they're at with the contract. He says he wants to be here in Ottawa for the rest of his career. Steve Staios says they want to get a deal done, but Staios also said until it's done, it's not done. That's where we are with Batherson. Really, no update of consequence on that. The other big topic yesterday, I think, was the captaincy question. Because Tim Stutzla and Thomas Chabot both were there. Jake Sanderson was out in Vegas, and we'll get to what was going on in Vegas in just a second. He would be the other candidate with Stutzla and Chabot right now, but interesting. And I think less so Stutzla was asked about it. I think more so Chabot. That seemed to really be the focus of the Chabot questions. He did also answer one on Tkachuk, which we'll get to in just a second. But Chabot was really... Again, they've said, Travis Green has said, Steve Staios said yesterday, they're in no rush to name a new captain. Sounds like they're gonna do it though. This is not going to be, there seem to be no hint whatsoever of, maybe if nobody really emerges, maybe we'll take a gap year, not have a captain. Really seem like, but they said there weren't a lot of thought into it. and we're going to let it play itself out. We're not in a hurry. And we're going to see kind of who comes back from, you know, last year to this year, maybe emerges with no Tkachuk, who cast a very large shadow. Let's be honest, big personality, big presence, no longer here. Does one of those guys kind of step forward and become the obvious choice as the next captain?
1: That direct question has not been asked. And I know that, you know, Travis Green, did the Coming in Hot podcast last week, and they got into it. Steve Staal spoke about it yesterday, but you're right. The direct question has not been asked. Like, is there an option where you do not name a captain? But the way the questions were answered by the coach and the GM, they're naming a captain, it would seem. Just going through their process, I'm pretty sure that is going to happen. Now, if you're one of the, like, we could talk about this. We'll continue until they name a captain. But if you're power ranking it, has your opinion changed on a day-to-day basis when you hear a little bit more from certain players? Because it has for me.
0: Yes.
1: I think the shortest odds are Thomas Chabot at this point. And if you would have asked me that earlier in the summer, I thought maybe it'd be Jake Sanderson.
0: Now we haven't heard from Sanderson. He was out in Vegas. So if Sanderson was there yesterday and asked the question, how would he have answered it?
1: Mm-hmm.
0: How Chabot answered it was, I thought, very impressive.
1: And the way Stützle spoke yesterday, I don't think it's him.
0: Exactly. Yeah. Or I don't think that he feels like
1: he doesn't feel like it's going to be him, because he kept saying, well, whoever's a captain, it's going to be a group effort, and we'll support whoever the captain is.
0: Yeah. I like the way that Chabot answered the question. And again, when we've talked about this, been an off-season topic, and I had said I would choose Sanderson. And part of my reasoning for choosing Sanderson and not Chabot was that I wonder about Chabot, who's got 2 years left on his contract. Is he going to be in Ottawa beyond the 2 years that are left on his contract? You know, that part we don't know.
1: Mm-hmm.
0: We don't know from his perspective. We don't know from the team's perspective. They've got bigger fish to fry at this point as far as contracts are concerned before we get to Chabot. But that was part of my thinking of, because I do think one thing is you don't want to keep turning over your captaincy. In an ideal world, you want to name a guy captain and you'd like him to be your captain for 5 years, if you can. There's no certainties in life any longer. We understand that. But, you know, Jake Sanderson's got 5 years left on his contract. So that was part of my reasoning.
1: Mm-hmm.
0: Now, and maybe the team doesn't put as much stock into that. They don't care as much. And it's kind of like, hey, if we have Chabot and it's only for 2 years, but he's the best choice for right now, then we'll choose him for right now to be the captain. But, I mean, he does check a ton of boxes. He's, first of all, he's been here the longest.
1: Tenure.
0: Okay. So he's got tenure. He is an absolute warrior. We've seen that. I mean, the injuries the guy has had, the injuries the guy has played with, including the broken arm last year in the playoffs. I mean, there's no disputing that fact. He's a really good player. Okay. Is he a $10 million player like he's getting paid? Probably not, but regardless, he's a very good player and a very important player. I think, the fact that, he speaks his mind. I don't think there's any player after a game that speaks more honestly than Thomas Chabot. There's no speaking in tongues. There's no, what did he really mean by that? He talks honestly. And I think I appreciate that as a person who has asked the captain is to speak on behalf of the team, especially after games and after significant things happen in games. And I think it doesn't hurt that he's bilingual in a bilingual market. And I think that the team, they put so much emphasis since Andlauer bought the team in stressing the Gatineau. Every time they talk about the area, it's always the Ottawa Gatineau. And they're really trying to, you know, make headway into
1: onto tournaments back there,
0: the French side. Yeah,
1: that's exactly. On purpose.
0: Exactly. And so they put a lot of, and so I think that will come into their thinking as well, to have someone speak in both languages after the game, first person. I think that will be part of the equation as well. So in my pecking order, I had Sanderson, in my opinion, like in the summer, clearly ahead.
1: Yep.
0: I would put it now. I think it's neck and neck.
1: Yeah, I would actually put Chabot maybe a little bit ahead of Sanderson at this point. But you and I have the same logic. And I'll just add to that is if you were concerned about having a short-term captain and you think that might be, and then you just give it to Giroux.
0: Yeah.
1: That's what you do. If you think there's a possibility, if you give it to Chabot and you're worried that, you know what, only 2 years left on the deal. There's an expansion draft coming the year after that. Like, how is this all going to play out? You know what? If you wanted to park it in a safe, good place, you would just give it to Claude Giroux. That's what you'd do. So, and I've said this yesterday, they've got a lot of really good options here. I think Sanderson be a great captain. I think Thomas Chabot would be a great captain. Claude Giroux, of course, he'd be a great captain. But he's on the severe back nine of his career that we know.
0: And I think that Stützle, I think, is maturing. It needs, you know, I think more maturity just in the way that, you know, his body language at times, it probably isn't the best, but he cares. And really, at the end of the day, when people care, no matter what you do in your life, when people care, that's the most important thing. And there is no disputing the fact that he cares. And I think, you know, if you stitch the C on his chest, you know, that little bit of, and when I say immature, I'm not saying it as a criticism. I'm saying it as a guy who's kind of like still learning his way. You know, maybe that pushes him a little bit over the top just to take that little part. If we can say it's a negative, that part out of his game, because hey, I'm the captain of the team now. So I don't think he would be a terrible choice either.
1: No, we've seen that, before where guys that you would have questions about body language or maybe sometimes the way but you know that they've got leadership qualities in them. You know that they care. You know that they're great players. And we've seen that happen before where, you know, give that player the captaincy and there's another evolution.
3: I'm still leaning towards Jake Sanderson for this, to be the Sens' next captain. I'm leaning towards him. Number one is he's won something as well. This is a guy that was an addition to the American Four Nations team, right? He didn't make it out of the original roster. Got named and then worked his way in that very short tournament with his play up the lineup. Again, then playing a whole lot of ice at the Winter Olympics, winning gold there. And he's there. Like, he plays. He does not miss a whole lot of action. He is a durable guy. Not to mention everything else that he brings that you guys have already brought up. That's the one thing with Chabot being named captain is that he has missed some time. He has missed some time. He's had one season of 80 games in the last five or six. That's the only thing that I would lean towards in terms of Thomas Chabot is, you know, availability and being out of the lineup sometimes. He can take some bumps and bruises. I still like I lean with JR too in terms of the contract as well. Not that I'm thinking Shabbat's going to leave after two seasons, but you never know what's going to happen here. You've got 2 years left and you're going to be looking for another captain possibly after that. You'd be looking at an extension this summer, correct?
1: Well,
3: next summer. I don't know.
0: On Chabot? Next summer.
3: Yeah, next summer.
0: A year out is when you can sign an extension.
3: Yeah.
1: And I spoke about this earlier in the summer as well. And the more I think about it, I think it's a very viable option. And when you heard Steve Staios speak about it yesterday and you heard Travis Green speak about it last week, they're not rushing into this. They want to, doesn't sound like they're going to name a captain before camp. They could. It starts a week today. You never know. But the vibes are they want to get the group. Everybody's around each other. People will evolve over the summer, year over year. Let's see what it looks like with the oxygen that Brady had in that room taken out of the room. How does that look as guys interact with each other during training camp? And if you arrive at the place where you're thinking, maybe we shouldn't name a captain?
0: Mm-hmm.
1: Then you give it to Claude Giroux. That's the way I'd look at it. Give it to Claude Giroux rather than not name a captain.
0: As a placeholder for the year?
1: And
0: a guy who, you know, has been a captain. Not to diminish what he's done.
1: Let's say the Thomas Chabot's named captain. Let's say Jake Sanderson or Tim Stützle. Claude Giroux is still going to be a massive, massive part of that room as a veteran player. And the captain, Brady looked to Claude. Like, everybody will still look to Claude Giroux because of his status in the league, how long he's played, the respect that they have. He is still going to be a big-time leader on this team. Like, we've seen this before. Oftentimes, guys that wear letters, it matters more on Canadian teams for media purposes. It does. But oftentimes, guys that wear letters, we get wrapped up in, oh, those are the leaders. Well, close the door, and when they talk amongst themselves, the pecking order is different. It can be different. Guys don't have to wear letters to be, you know, near the top rung, if you want to put it that way. So that's the way. If you arrived at a place where you think, you know what, let's maybe not name a captain this year, then I just give it to Claude Giroux.
0: Mike on the Gabriel Pizza text line says, ask Levi Marilainen if Jake Sanderson speaks honestly from the heart.
3: And he did. And he owned up to it as well.
1: Yeah.
3: Right? He apologized.
1: He bit, and the way he apologized, that wasn't lip service. He buried himself.
3: Yeah.
1: and his next availability, he wanted to talk about it and how out of line he was.
0: Anyway, Jake Sanderson was out in Vegas yesterday, part of the NHL-NHLPA media conference, I guess, of sorts. Representatives of all 32 teams were there, one player from each team. So Sanderson went on behalf of the Sens. So he spoke a little bit about Brady Tkachuk, who coincidentally preceded him. And Brady Tkachuk spoke yesterday for the first time in a non-Florida environment. So the captain talked about his decision to leave Ottawa. So we'll get into the comments of Brady Tkachuk and what specifically Thomas Chabot had to say yesterday about Tkachuk leaving the Sens. We'll get into that when we return. Before we leave, though, let's give you a chance to win Ottawa Red Blacks tickets. Their next home game's coming up at TD Place on Saturday, September the 26th. 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
0: Before we get to what Brady Tkachuk had to say yesterday, as he was kind of outside the comforts of Florida for the first time, having to answer some questions about the trade request. Let's go back in time, shall we, to his media availability at the end of the season. Don't forget, right, they got eliminated. He immediately flew out afterward because his wife was having giving birth to their second child. So he came back a few days later and met with the media. And, of course, a hot topic even then is, hey, well, you know, Brady, what's your future with the Sens?
21: Obviously, it's a lie. All those articles, stories, it's just not true, because but I think it's on me if I let that bother me or take me off what I'm trying to do. It's everybody knows that do whatever it takes to win, and I want to play here, I want to win here, and I really believe in everybody in this organization and that everybody wants to win here, and I think that's what makes it fun, is everybody has the same goal and wants to accomplish the same thing.
0: As we came to know, not that long afterward, he got in touch with Steve Staios and asked for a trade out of Ottawa. And as we know, Staios complied. Shortly thereafter, Brady Tkachuk became a member of the Florida Panthers. Sens got a package of draft picks back. They traded one of the picks and got William Eklund from San Jose. So that was then. And this is now. So Brady Tkachuk was introduced when he was traded to Florida. So kind of met with, I think it's fair to say, some friendly media folk down in Florida. They're going to be happy he's on the team, right?
1: Mm-hmm.
0: American folk hero from the Olympics. Going to be all sunshine and lollipops. The more difficult, questions may come as, the season comes closer. And so yesterday was the first time that Brady Tkachuk met with, maybe not as, members of the national media. It was the NHL, NHLPA media get together out in Vegas. They now have every year. There's a representative from each team there. Interesting that Florida sent Brady Tkachuk. I don't know if there's a request from the media folks about who they'd like from each team. I think that either Matthew or Brady would be number one on the list from Florida, but interestingly, they decided to send Brady.
1: Do you have the list of representatives from each team?
0: No.
1: Do we know? I wonder how many are from the American gold medal winning team.
0: Well, I know Quinn Hughes is there for today because he's going to speak for the first time on behalf of Minnesota.
1: Listen, it's a business. It's all about marketing, and the NHL has more American teams than Canadian teams, and that's where they want to grow the game and make more money. Mm-hmm. They're going to be expanding the two more American teams. It makes sense to lean into that.
0: Sure.
1: So I'm sure that every team that had an American gold medal winner on it was probably asked, hey, can you send that guy?
0: Jake Sanderson was there on behalf of the Sens, so that makes sense to your thought or theory. I'm not sure if Connor Hellebuck was there for Winnipeg. Is that where the Dylan DeMello clip came from that we have? No, that's from Winnipeg. Okay. So
1: I don't know if Dylan Larkin's there. I doubt it.
0: Yes.
1: The way it's playing out there in Detroit.
0: Anyway, interesting that Tkachuk was there. Yep. Brady Tkachuk was there for Florida. Here's what he said, and we don't have any audio as far as we can ascertain. I believe it was just the writers that were there. So I'm just going to be reading a couple of things from what Brady Tkachuk had to say yesterday. Said, quote, I think there's also

0: knew about it, and he did phone a few of them afterward, as soon as the trade was made. But yeah, an interesting comments from Tkachuk yesterday.
1: Well, the reason why you're not going to get a nice reception, Brady, back here in Ottawa, and for listeners and fans that are old enough to remember, Alexei Yashin and Danny Heatley are the two big ones from the history of this franchise. Remember, say what you want about those two situations, they never insulted the intelligence of the fans. Alexei Yashin was very clear as to why he did not want to report, and they ended up tolling that season, and he eventually gets traded. He thought he was owed money. He thought the management and ownership at the time had reneged on a promise that to give him more money. Made that very clear. Danny Heatley never, ever said, no, everything's fine. I'm great. No, I don't understand where things are coming from. He never did that. Now, you can be mad by those two players, how it played out, and fans were, and that's fair. That's sports. What Brady Tkachuk did was insult the intelligence of Ottawa Senators fans repeatedly. He did it there at the end of season at various points over the last couple of years when things were, but the big one is that one, right? After the season, that's the most recent one. And how many texts and calls did we take on this show or all of our shows here at the station, post-game shows from angry fans whenever we'd broach the subject of, yeah, you know what, maybe there is something to this, and we'd get ripped to shreds. You guys are haters and trying to drive them out of town. And it's like, and it's those fans that will be the most venomous because they feel like they look dumb because they didn't see it coming. They believed in Brady all along. Brady Tkachuk insulted the intelligence of the average Sens fan, and that's why the booing is going to be relentless when he comes back.
2: I'll just ask the question, though. What's he supposed to say? Because he's been asked this for 2 years steady. Can we agree on that? I don't think it extends much past three. I think 2 years steady. He was asked,
0: I think since the Four Nations that you brought up there, is that was maybe, you know, that was kind of a point.
2: I thought that was the trigger point for him wanting, all right, I want to get with my brother. I want to sooner rather than later. So what's he supposed to say to the media at that point? I don't know when he honestly, truly made the decision to make the move. I'm going to guess it's after the Olympic Games at some point there. Maybe it was the off season. Because we did see a whole lot of
0: this offseason or last offseason.
2: Not an invested Brady on the ice. Not the Brady that we saw of old pretty much all of last season in a Sens jersey. So maybe it was the offseason. But what's he supposed to say to the media at that point that isn't going to automatically stir the pot and then force the hand of Steve Staios to deal him in that moment?
0: Well, to...
2: Because no answer is an answer as well.
0: Correct, yeah, and we'll all interpret it the way that probably our biases lean us toward in the first place. You know, I agree with what you said, Lloydie. I don't, and to your point, Hammer, I, and this is not to insult his intelligence, but there, if you want to kind of walk the line of, that you want, of what he's supposed to say, you know, when Lloydie's saying this is the way he really felt all along, you got to really thread the needle on what you can say, and you got to be a pretty smart guy about how you say it, because you can be tripped up by your own words if that's how you feel in your mind. But that's what you need to say publicly to your both of your points. That's a difficult thing to do. To think one thing, to say to talk in tongues enough that you don't really say what you want to say, but you can get away where you're not going to be just asked about it all the time. Hard to do.
2: So what's the easiest thing to do? Just deny. Deny, deny, deny. And then when you're ready to make your decision, go forth with Steve Staios and let him know,
0: and you just,
2: I'm finished.
0: And you just deal with it. And he, you know, it's going to be, I agree. I think, yeah, it's going to be very negative when he comes here. Absolutely. 100%.
2: Like, I don't think your point's wrong, Lloydie. Yeah. I mean, a lot of fans, we read all the messages on social media and that sticking up for Brady when, you know, fans of other fan bases would come poking the bear. I think the one that really caused the biggest stir was the Rangers reporter, right? That came out with it. Was that two off seasons ago?
1: Larry Brooks. The late Larry Brooks.
2: Was it Larry Brooks?
1: Yeah,
2: okay.
1: He wrote
0: was
1: about
0: that
1: how
0: quiet tampering or whatever it's called.
1: And that's when Michael Ann Lauer came out. But, you know,

0: Oh, like if you just say things can change, that's a long time ago now. So maybe Brady, whatever. But the clip we just played is after this season. And the way he spoke about, like, it's, that just drives Sens fans nuts that supported him and believed all along that it was, you know what? I don't believe any of that. And that's just media trying to drive a guy out of town. That's coming from other sources. But the other thing that he said a few times along the way, not just at the end, the intimation and intimating and saying things, I'll paraphrase. I don't know where this is coming from. This is getting ridiculous for having to talk about this. Like, how many times did he have that kind of a conversation?
1: Yep.
0: Right? Well, listen.
1: It was often.
0: Okay. And that quote that you just read from his availability yesterday, what was it? How's it go? Not completely true. Okay, that's a good out to say that.
2: Yeah.
0: But the thing is, if you've been following along, and we do, this is what we do, we cover this team. Of course, we all follow along. Fans follow along closely. If it didn't come directly from you, okay, I can believe that. I think we kind of know where it came from. Inner circle people within your life mm-hmm. that will talk. I mean, you're doing a podcast. Dad goes on the podcast. What else is Dad saying to people behind the scenes? What else is your brother saying to people behind the scenes? I think it's pretty easy to connect some dots here as to where things came from, where the legitimacy came from. Like that's, and I guess, look, I'll come back to my original point. That's why it's not going to be pretty when he returns. It's not the fact that you want out. You're going to get booed for that regardless. You're going to, people that loved him, love the Senators, and he's the captain, and he didn't want to be here for whatever reason. When you return, you're going to get booed. Like, that's the way this works. You're going to feel hurt by it if you're an invested fan. But the over-the-top now, the cherry on top of all of it is, you insulted the intelligence of those fans with the way you handled your exit.
2: You were away last week, so you didn't get a chance to weigh in. The Sens have announced that they're going to have a video tribute when he comes back to town.
0: Yep.
2: Appropriate?
0: Oh, man.
2: See, my take on it is,
0: I think that's a high road way to go.
2: Yeah, exactly.
0: Give him a little video tribute.
2: It's a message to other players.
0: Yes.
2: That no matter how much you feel like you've been cheated on, I guess, as it were, as a fan base and as an organization, it's never a bad strategy as the organization to probably take the high road. You don't want to. You got to hold your nose as you do it. You know, and the fans are going to react the way that they're going to react, and it's probably not going to be positive. Now, I suggested that a large part of the video tribute, my suspicion is, in addition to hard hits and big goals and fighting at center ice at Madison Square Garden, it's going to be a lot of work in the community, Boys and Girls Club. Exactly. A lot of that.
0: Yep.
2: Pretty hard to boo a guy when you're seeing those sorts of things that he did do.
0: And that is reality. That's a great point to make. Brady Tkachuk. How many times will we see stories over his time here? People would on social media, hey, I was in Westboro and I was walking down and saw Brady on the sidewalk and I was having a meal with my girlfriend and I tapped in the window and he came in and took a picture with us. Like, he did that kind of stuff, playing street hockey with the kids in his neighborhood. And, you know, he was absolutely fantastic, you know, with the Sens Foundation and all of it. You can't say that was BS. That happened and he did all that. That's great. So that's what I think. You're right. The video tribute will be a lot of that. That will be genuine.
2: Yeah. It won't change the reaction.
0: It won't change the reaction, but it will be genuine that way. That happened. He did that, and he meant doing that.
2: Dwight says, hey, Brady, if you wanted to play with your brother so much, you should convince him to come to Ottawa. Well, that trade went first, so it was really... really not much say in the matter. If Ottawa was in pitching for Matthew Tkachuk back in the day, I think he wanted out of Canada. If he was wanted out of Calgary, probably didn't want to come to Ottawa.
0: London, Calgary, I'm out.
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0: Let's bring in our football analyst, man for all seasons, loves the CFL, loves the NFL, loves his football, loves his football pools. James Duke Ellingson, good morning. How you doing?
2: I'm doing well. Hey, JR, I'm at a golf tournament this morning, so I'm stopping at a local McDonald's to grab a snack. And Matt Hamer suggested that I ask you about the last time you had a McDonald's burrito. I don't know what the backstory is, but I was told to ask.
0: The breakfast burrito, that brings back some bad memories from about, I don't know, 15 years ago. And we had an intern who worked at McDonald's and would bring them in. And I was like, dude, don't even bother. I can't do it.
22: You had an episode, did we?
0: I don't even, maybe.
22: Bad memories?
23: Yeah. I think it was a quick pull off of the highway.
0: Yeah. Yeah.
22: Bad lettuce?
0: I don't know.
23: There's no,
0: let's just say I haven't returned. Okay. All good. So just stick with the coffee's really good there, Duke. You can not go wrong with the coffee. Anyway, good luck in the old tournament. How are you feeling about your Pats? Big game tonight.
2: Yeah, it's going to be interesting. Just talking to Maddie about it off the air, I feel like both teams are got some question marks, and it'll be curious to see how the Patriots do. I think everybody realized last year a lot of their success was based on the weak schedule they had, and it's not going to look the same this year. So they're going to have to find some wins early, I think, to gain some momentum, but it's going to be a tough one tonight in Seattle.
22: I just want to know what time this afternoon will somebody that's sitting on something more from Vrabel and we'll drop that. Honestly, I'm half kidding. You know that if there's anything else out there, people are waiting for a certain point in time to release that information.
2: Isn't it great to live in the social media?
22: I know.
0: Yeah. Mm-hmm. Do you think that, you played football for a long time. You know how dressing rooms work. Is that for the players on the team, coaching staff? Is that like water under the bridge been dealt with, does not make its way into our dressing room, or does the fact that media people may at times, especially if they struggle, are going to bring that part up, especially to Vrabel, does that have a chance to, and I think derail is too strong, but have an impact potentially on the team?
2: I think it has to, but I think you're right at the beginning of the season, and from an internal perspective, it's going to be all water under the bridge. It's over and done with, and it's time to move on and focus on football, just like there would be if there was any other sort of off-field distraction that maybe either a player or a coach had. I think they have to take that approach, but you're right. I mean, this is going to be one of the storylines if this season doesn't go very well or go south early. It's going to raise its ugly head at some point, I'm sure.
22: If you were playing in Australia, Duke, what would you rather do, go last week or go yesterday?
2: You know, it's fascinating. I just heard about this yesterday, the Rams' approach to it. I had assumed that both teams had been there for a week, and I thought partially just from a media perspective, right, that they would want both teams to be there and be available and have the whole week for the build-up. But I find it quite fascinating that for whatever reason, obviously the Rams have done some research on travel through time zones and all of that, and they feel like this is the approach. And I think I heard you say earlier, Steve, that whichever team loses tonight, the narrative, part of the narrative will be, they got the travel approach wrong. So I can't imagine just being in an airplane that long, and then having to really kind of get out, acclimate yourself almost so immediately, and then go and play a game and then turn around and fly back home. It's crazy, but they'll be back in Los Angeles, I think, on Friday.
0: Yeah.
2: North American time when they're going to play the game in Australia on Friday.
0: Yeah, they won't, from when they play the game to when they return, it would be like they haven't lost any time. But they lost an entire day flying over there. Like Thursday doesn't exist. So anyway, it's far too early in the morning for us to wrap around our heads around all of that. So that's a pretty fascinating kickoff. I wanted to, we're getting into some predictions with you, but just a thought on the Bills. There's certainly lots of excitement again this year. AFC, it kind of appears to be wide open, but what are your thoughts on the Bills last year? I mean, again, made the playoffs, although the Patriots won the division, ended up getting beat by Denver. Is it all about Josh Allen carrying the team, or do you think with the coaching change, it may be a little bit different for the Bills this year?
2: Oh, man. Steve knows more than anybody being a Bills fan how many times they have been at the doorstep and knocking on the door, and the way they've lost some of those playoff games, it's just been so excruciating. I feel badly for Sean McDermott kind of getting shown the door after, all the success they've had. But at the end of the day, you got to find a way to get to the promised land. And I think the new coach gives them the continuity, especially on the offensive side of the ball. DJ Moore, another weapon for Josh Allen. And I think it comes always down, right, to can the defense hold up its end of the bargain and not ask Josh Allen to have to be Superman week in and week out. And he also needs to learn more and more, right, that he just has to find ways to, in big moments, right, not try to do everything. Run game has to be there as well for them. So, yeah, I mean, I feel like this might be the year, because it feels like all the other years there was just, they were actually on paper maybe the best team in the AFC, and I'm not sure that that's the case right now, but I just feel like maybe some of the pressure's off in some weird way, and that maybe this is going to be their year to finally get there.
22: Well, and that's the biggest thing to look for me for the Bills this season. Like, if Josh Allen is healthy, as he touches wood,
2: I heard that.
22: If he stays healthy, the offense is going to be somewhere between very good and great. Because you elevated Brady for a reason. You're not going to reinvent what you do offensively. It's Josh Allen's offense. So that is, it's defensively. McDermott's not there. This is a brand new way of looking at the defense and how we're going to play defensively that way. And that's the biggest thing for me. That's the risk mm-hmm. of walking away from a great coach and changing things. It's all about the defense. They've decided we're going in a completely different direction, and we're going to keep the offense pretty much the same. That's what I'm looking for.
2: Yeah, and you know, it's interesting. I think there's a few teams across the NFL that are in the exact same boat, and if their defense can play even, you know, passively well, they have a chance to really go deep. And I would include Cincinnati in that. Obviously, again, if Joe Burrow stays healthy and some of the additions they finally made on the defensive side of the ball. And then there's Dallas, right? At the end of the day, you might make a case that offense could be as prolific as any in the NFL, but they've had so many struggles on the defensive side of the ball. Now they've got a new defensive coordinator. They invested in the draft as well. So there's a handful of teams. If your quarterback stays healthy in most of those cities, you're going to score points. You're going to be in games. And if your defense kind of figures some things out, it just makes it, you know, that much better. I think Baltimore might fall into that category as well.
0: Baker Mayfield got a nice extension in Tampa, 3 years, $55 million. So he kind of, you know, he bounced around a number one pick in the draft, sort of bounced around, finally found a home in Tampa, took a sort of an undermarket deal, but has proved himself with two playoff appearances in 3 years. You think that Baker Mayfield at the end of the day is good enough to win a team a Super Bowl? Or is he in the just good enough not to win one?
2: Yeah, I'm not convinced that he is that in that upper echelon. I don't know if you guys watched the third season of the Netflix quarterback show, and you know, you got a pretty good glimpse inside Baker Mayfield. And you know, one of the things that I think, you know, ironically holds him back a little bit is he's so unbelievably competitive, and he takes a lot of hits. He's not afraid to run the ball. He's not afraid to stick his nose in there. And he's not a big guy, right? So sometimes that works against him. But I just think purely as a prototypical quarterback in the NFL, and I don't think he has the weapons around him anyways, but I just don't think he's the guy that can get you all the way there. But as we've seen over the course of his career, he's so competitive, and he's a very, very capable quarterback. He's going to keep you in games as we saw in Tampa Bay, get you to the playoffs. More often than not, I just don't think he's in that upper sphere.
22: All right, just because we're bringing up Baker Mayfield, Cleveland made a mistake on that. How long do you think Deshaun Watson lasts as QB1 in Cleveland?
2: What a disaster. I mean, this whole thing in Cleveland is... Can you imagine being a Browns fan? I mean, just historically, and then with what's happened, bringing him there and all of the contract, the numbers, everything, the guarantees... It's insane, and I obviously don't follow it super closely, but apparently he didn't even play particularly well in preseason or in training camp, and yet he's named the starter with a new coach, and the fans are already, you know, kind of clamoring for a change. So I think that's going to just derail very quickly in Cleveland. And to your question, I can't see him being the starting quarterback, you know, into a
1: love and sports do not mix.
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26: 2026 NFL season is here. And from now until Super Bowl 61, it's on Westwood One.
27: The clock is ticking, 2-1, and that's it. And the Seattle Seahawks have won Super Bowl 60 in pretty dominating fashion.
26: Tonight, it's a Super Bowl rematch.
27: 29-13, they win their second Vince Lombardi Trophy. And a win over the New England Patriots.
28: It's cool, man. How many opportunities you have to start the year off at home, drop the banner, all that stuff. I mean, that's why the guys work so hard, is to have moments like that. So we definitely want to respect that when it happens. But it's also the first step of this journey as well. So, you know, whatever comes out of the game, then we're going to have to, no matter what, we're going to have to grow and evolve to become the team that we want to become by the end of the season.
29: You know, one of the biggest things is, you know, we got to see what it's like. You know, we got some new faces and, you know, we experienced it and we got to learn from it. You know, it's going to be a tough environment. They're well coached. They got great players and we got a good team, so I'm looking forward to see what we got. We've been practicing for, everybody in the league has, and it's like they want to play a game. So we're looking forward to getting out there and tough challenge. I'm excited to see us, you know, go out there and play, and we got to, you know, play good to win.
26: The 2026 season is just minutes away. Let's head to Seattle and join Kevin Harlan and Hall of Famer Kurt Warner.
27: Welcome, everyone, to opening night of the 2026 NFL season as the Seattle Seahawks begin defense of their Super Bowl title, hosting the New England Patriots. Tonight's broadcast of the National Football League on Westwood One, sponsored by United Healthcare, BetMGM, by Navy Federal Credit Union, Barbasol Shaving Cream, and the official NFL app. Good evening, everyone, wherever you may be from Seattle. It is 75 degrees. There is no wind. A perfect night for football. Kevin Harlan with the Hall of Fame quarterback, Kurt Warner. And we welcome you to another season on Westwood One. The 40th consecutive year. 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Culminating with the Super Bowl 61 in mid-February in Los Angeles. And it starts here tonight in Seattle with the Seahawks hosting the Patriots in a rematch of Super Bowl 60. And I look to my right, the great quarterback, the legendary Kurt Warner is here. Another season together, and what a way to begin this trip to Super Bowl 61.
30: No doubt about it. When the schedule came out and I saw the two Super Bowl teams are playing to open the season, I couldn't wait to get to this moment. Now, our producer brought us here 4 hours early, so I'm like the players now. Can we just kick this thing off? Can we go? Can we play? I can't wait to see these teams, and obviously the new rendition of both of these teams. You heard Drake May talking about the changes that they've made. A lot of the same starters, 20 of 22 starters for the Super Bowl champion Seahawks are coming back. So they will look very much the same, but there's some key differences we talked about earlier. But I can't wait to see what these two teams bring to the table tonight.
27: Why? Is, and you know this as well as anyone, why is it so difficult to repeat in the NFL as a champion?
30: I mean, there's so many reasons that every team is different. You often get poached. We saw the offense coordinator from the Seahawks go somewhere else. We saw the Super Bowl MVP get paid and go somewhere else. So it's tough to keep the team together. And then it's always a law of attrition, is that can you stay healthy 2 years in a row? I mean, we've already got a guy like Nick Imanwara, who's a huge huge part of this defense that won't be playing on opening night. And so there are so many key components that go into running the table for 17 weeks, having a great playoff run, and then finishing it with a Super Bowl win. We've already seen things that start to pull away from this Seahawks team. Can they weather that storm? Can they fill those voids? And can they make a run at a repeat?
27: Give me just a quick 10 seconds on each quarter.